0: 40 to build the 90,000 square foot addition. But Mr. Trump is not sitting the stance out. He's bringing this ballroom battle to a higher court.
1: The president vowing to take the legal fight over his White House ballroom to the U.S. Supreme Court. In a 2-1 ruling Friday, a D.C. Circuit Appeals Court panel found whether or not a massive ballroom should be constructed is for Congress to decide. Trump has argued the 90,000 square foot ballroom would be privately funded and serve to protect the rest of the White House complex, housing a drone port on its roof.
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0: In sports, the Yankees lost to the Braves 2-1 in 10 innings. Todd Grisham homered in the eighth to account for the Yanks offense, and the Mets blew out the Pirates 11-1 as Bo Bichette had a career day. He went 5-for-5 and knocked in 3 runs. Sean Manaea went 7 strong, giving up just 1 run on 3 hits. He picked up his 4th win of the year.
3: Here's your WOR Weather Channel forecast. We did indeed see that heat advisory reissued. We'll drop that tonight. We'll run temperatures back to the low to mid 70s under mostly clear skies, mid 60s lower Hudson Valley. Warm front comes through early Monday with a cold front later. We'll see chances for those stray to scattered variety showers and storms. Increasing clouds headed up to the low 90s. Heat index mid to upper 90s. We'll see mid 80s, lower Hudson Valley. For our Monday night, chances for those stray to scattered showers and storms. And then for Tuesday, maybe some stray showers. I'm meteorologist Jeff Eno.
0: 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I'm Jonathan O'Halloran on 710 WOR.
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0: Look up, look down, look around, look up, look down, look around. In the trees and on the ground, 'cause the ALB must be found.
1: Some signs of the ALB are dime-sized holes on tree trunks, a sawdust-like material called frass, and the beetle itself, with a long black body and white spots.
0: Look up, look down, look around, look up, look down, look around. In the trees and on the ground, 'cause the ALB must be found.
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3: Welcome back to Rich on Tech. Rich DeMuro here, hanging out with you, talking technology. One quick story before I open up the feedback, just because I have a lot of nostalgia for Bob Ross. LG is adding Bob Ross paintings to its Gallery Plus art service. 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Gallery Plus has more than 5,000 pieces of art, not all Bob Ross. There's also a Bob Ross channel, which I ended up watching. It's got on LG channels with nearly 400 episodes of The Joy of Painting. So the channel is free. You can watch that if you've got that streaming on your TV. The Gallery Plus art collection does require a subscription, but new users can get a 3-month free trial. Long story short, I love Bob Ross. I love watching the show even after all these years. Little Sap Green, Happy Little Trees. I mean, my gosh, I love that show when I was a kid. All right, let's open up the feedback. That's feedback plus the mailbag, right? That's how I got feedback, just in case I don't mention that every week. AC writes in, the caller who mentioned his T-Mobile military plan is getting more expensive may want to look at Connect by T-Mobile, the carrier's prepaid service. For example, they offer 2 lines with 8 gigs of data each for $50 a month. You can add unlimited Mexico and Canada calling for another $5. Might be worth comparing before paying more. So many MVNO plans out there. Well, I guess that's direct from T-Mobile, but there's so many great plans out there. A lot of debate over the Apple upgrade program. Joseph in Philadelphia, listening on 710 WOR, says, I wanted to clarify something about the new Apple upgrade program with Klarna. If you lease an iPhone and decide to buy it at the end, your total out-of-pocket is the same as buying the phone outright. Since it's 0% interest with no financing fees, the buyout amount is simply the original retail price minus the lease payments you've already made. Yes, but you are leaving out all of the X factors in that equation, which is, you know, maybe something changes in your life. You can't make the payment. You got to get rid of it early. You want to buy it out. All those things could change, or you break it. You got to return it. I mean, there's just so many. That's why it's still dicey. I think I'm saying this right. Niels, I heard your coverage of Apple's new device rental program. I think it's a step in the wrong direction. To me, this moves us further from the original spirit of personal computing, where people actually own their devices, learned how they worked, upgraded them, and fixed them. That's how a lot of us from the Radio Shack and Egghead software era got interested in tech in the first place. Today, it seems more like companies want us to rent everything instead of owning it. I think that's worth talking about because it changes our relationship with technology. 100% agree. Everything is rent nowadays in the U.S. That's the way it is. And that's the way they want it, because it makes them the most money. Karen in Pennsylvania, Karen with 2 A's. I wanted to share a warning for seniors and anyone with low vision. My 79-year-old friend and her husband thought money was missing from their bank accounts. Her husband asked Siri to call their bank, but because the bank wasn't in his contacts, Siri called a random number instead. The person who answered talked with them as if the call was legitimate. Thankfully, my friend became suspicious, hung up, and called again, only to get the same person. I checked the phone and confirmed Siri had never called the bank. We immediately changed their banking password, enabled 2-factor authentication. It turned out no money was missing. Her husband simply misread the account because of his poor eyesight. I don't want to use that word. Do not call numbers that you find on Google search or that a voice assistant gives you automatically. Go to the back of your card, go to the website, call the official number. Make sure. There are so many scammers out there waiting for those incoming calls because you think you called them. They've got a leg up there. Do not do that. Lynn in Boston, I think I've figured out the streaming game. I get Prime Video with Amazon Prime, Paramount Plus through Walmart Plus, Peacock Premium through my Comcast Internet, Netflix with ads through T-Mobile, and Apple TV Plus for just $3.99 a month. The only service I really pay for is Philo, which is my main TV service. I feel no pain paying for streaming. Just wanted to share. Lynn, you get the award for winning the streaming service game. Let's see. Lori, I always look forward to watching your TV segments. Sometimes I feel like I'm too old to keep up with all this technology, especially when younger people seem to use every feature on their phones. But I'm trying to learn a little more each day, and I really appreciate your help. Well, that is what I'm here for. Teach you how to use your stuff. And yes, the youngins, look, they're always going to know how to use things because they're on it 24/7. Us olds, we're not using it as much, so we're not going to be as, just not going to know as much. And kids just know more in general, let's be real. Or they think they do, but they really don't. We all know. They'll come around. Larry, not too long ago, I asked whether I should wait for the Pixel 11 or upgrade from my Pixel 6 Pro to the 10 Pro. You said I'd be happy with the 10. That turned out to be an understatement. I think it's a great phone, and since I've been a longtime Verizon customer, they covered the cost. Great phone, unbeatable price, and your recommendation was spot on. Thank you. Well, I love hearing when my recommendations are spot on. And if you email me that, you'll definitely be read on the show. John in San Diego, I heard you talking about earbuds last Saturday. I'm a tall guy with very small ear canals. That sounds like, the Chris Farley, big man in a small jacket. I've never found traditional in-ear buds that fit comfortably. The ones that sit inside my ears usually give me a headache. Shox has been my go-to. I use both the Open Dots and the Open Fit. I love them. I've been a fan since the Open Run bone conduction models. I even wore those with foam earplugs on a Southwest flight and created my own version of noise cancellation. Thanks for everything you do. You keep me motivated to help people who aren't computer scientists. Again, any compliment will be read on the show. Let's see here. Vicky in Huntington Beach, I heard you highlighted something called Nano Banana. I thought it looked like a fun way to restore my photos. I searched for it, downloaded an app, and signed up. Now my yearly renewal is coming up. I can't figure out how to cancel. There's no obvious cancel option in the app, and I've spent way too much time going down rabbit holes and emailing with no response. Any advice? I did not recommend an app called Nano Banana. That's a feature inside Google Gemini. If you downloaded a lookalike app with a similar name, you can go on your iPhone and look through your Apple account subscriptions to cancel. If you subscribe through Gemini, you can manage that through your Google account. But here is the reminder. This happens every time I mention something on the radio or TV. You go to the Google Play, you go to App Store, you go to Google, and you just search the name, and next thing you know, you download some random lookalike app. Don't do that. Always use the link that I provide in the show notes or the direct link I give you, because there are so many lookalikes out there that try to capitalize on the naming conventions. It happens all the time. A while back, Mark says he gave some advice about cutting the cord. We finally did it. We switched from YouTube TV after a couple weeks of getting used to it. We absolutely love it. We liked it so much, we helped my 80-year-old parents do the same thing. They were paying nearly $150 a month just for cable TV, and now they're streaming it too. We both upgraded our internet to handle the streaming. It's been worth it. Thanks for helping us make the switch. That's going to do it for this episode of the show, if you can believe it. You can find links to everything I mentioned on the website. 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Please follow me on social media. I am at richontech. Next week, we'll take a look at why making AI seem more human could actually make it harder to know when to trust it. Plus AirTag alternatives. I'll break down what you need to know before you buy. Thank you so much for listening. Thanks to everyone who makes this show possible. Adam in for Bobo today. Kim on the phones. My guests, and of course you. My name is Rich DeMuro. I will talk to you real soon.
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12: 71 degrees at 11 o'clock. Good evening, I'm Jonathan O'Halloran, and here's what's happening. The four-day New York State manhunt for a man suspected of murdering his father and then burning his Orange County home to cover it up is now over.
13: 32-year-old Thomas David Ryan is now in custody. That announcement Sunday morning by New York State Police. They haven't said yet how he was captured. Doorbell video allegedly shows him running from the fiery Orange County crime scene. He's believed to have killed his 70-year-old father, Robert Ryan, last Thursday, then setting his Greenville house on fire to make it look like he died in the blaze. The son was homeless, and authorities say he bounced around various upstate homeless shelters. Sarah Lee Kessler, WOR News.
12: A deadly boat incident in New York Harbor has killed a 5-month-old baby and a 27-year-old woman. 12 other passengers survived. ABC's Morgan Norwood with the details, as authorities are now trying to determine if this vessel was being used as an illegal charter operation.
14: The NYPD now confirming that 46-year-old Manuel Hernandez is in custody this afternoon. He's charged with 13 counts of reckless endangerment after that deadly capsizing near the Statue of Liberty. Authorities say that there were 14 people aboard that 22-foot boat when it overturned just before 10:30 Saturday night, sending everyone into the water. That triggered a massive response. Coast Guard, NYPD, FDNY boats, and an NYPD helicopter was above.
12: Cops are investigating an incident that left a man dead in the Bronx early Saturday morning.
15: Authorities Police say the victim got into a dispute with another person around 4 a.m. and was left unconscious near the intersection of College Avenue and East 166th Street. Around 10 minutes later, a driver in a white BMW hit the man and kept going. Moments after that, an NYPD vehicle also hit the man's body. Officers rushed him to the hospital where he was pronounced dead. Anyone with information is being urged to contact Crime Stoppers. I'm Lizzie Radabali, WOR News.
12: Iran is negotiating, but not with the United States. They had talks with longstanding Gulf region U.S. ally Oman, and they had demands. ABC foreign correspondent Marcus Moore.
16: The back and forth following the weekend announcement that Iran is close to a deal with Oman to secure a route through part of the Strait of Hormuz. But Iran now making new demands on the U.S., including lifting the naval blockade and withdrawing American forces from around Iran. While Iranian officials say no active negotiations are underway, President Trump, in an interview with Axios, said the U.S. is, quote, semi-negotiating with Iran. We are low-keying it, he said. We're watching Iran with its huge inflation and the fact that they have no money.
12: U.S. Senator Kirsten Gillibrand has backed the bipartisan Spotted Lanternfly Research and Development Act alongside fellow lawmakers to combat the invasive pest.
17: The proposed legislation directs the USDA's National Institute of Food and Agriculture to designate the insect as a high-priority research initiative. The designation aims to accelerate federal efforts to detect, manage, and control the pest as infestations spread across New York State. Left unchecked, the lanternfly threatens major agricultural sectors, particularly vineyards in the Hudson Valley and Finger Lakes, with potential economic losses exceeding millions of dollars. Bill Trefiro, WOR News.
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12: In sports, the Yankees lost to the Braves 2-1 in 10 innings, and the Mets blew out the Pirates 11-1.
18: Here's your WOR Weather Channel forecast. We'll run temperatures back to the low to mid-70s under mostly clear skies, mid-60s lower Hudson Valley. Warm front comes through early Monday with a cold front later. We'll see chances for those stray to scattered variety showers and storms, increasing clouds headed up to the low 90s, heat index mid to upper 90s. We'll see mid-80s lower Hudson Valley. For our Monday night, chances for those stray to scattered showers and storms. And then for Tuesday, maybe some stray showers. I'm meteorologist Jeff Eno.
12: Wake up with Curtis Sliwa and Larry Menti in the morning, 6 till 9 weekdays. I'm Jonathan O'Halloran on 710 WOR.
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22: I'm Richard Gearhart.
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22: 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Hi, Elizabeth. How are you doing this week?
23: A little bit tired. We had our grandkids with us over the weekend, two-year-old and one-year-old. We're not quite used to that level of activity at our house. They're delightful, though. It was really fun.
22: That was really, really, really fun. And, you know, when you have young kids in the house, grandkids, they mess everything up. And that leads perfectly to one of our items this week. August 6th through 12th is National Clutter Awareness Week. So I don't even know what that means.
23: You just have to be aware that it's there.
22: You just have to be aware.
23: You don't have to clean it up.
22: It's not cleanup week. It's awareness week. And so I'm not going to bring up your shoe closet.
23: Well, I showed it to my daughter-in-law and I said, most people are horrified when I tell them about this. And she's like, oh, I have almost that many shoes. So I was very proud of her. So we're going to have to declutter a little because my niece, Connie, and her daughter, Hannah, are going to come in October. So we're going to start cleaning the house now because we have one.
22: It'll take a couple of months, yeah.
23: We have one room that we call the media room that has kind of become the
22: dumping ground.
23: Dumping ground. So we're going to have to clean that out and put a bed in there. So, yeah, so we're going to start decluttering bit by bit.
22: I am a clutterer, but I'm also a cleaner-upper. But it's not continuous. It's like
23: you're a pack rat.
22: I am. You are. I have a lot of stuff from going back to like when I was probably 18 months old. I still have that stuff. And I, you know, like my baby shoes and pictures and stuff. I don't know what to do with it. I kind of don't want to throw it away, but nobody cares. You know, the kids aren't going to want it.
23: Yes, and we won't talk about the garage. So I have a closet full of shoes, but you have a garage full. Stuff lifted up to the ceiling on risers.
22: But that's a masterpiece. That's different than a closet full of shoes. That's an artistic creation. So.
23: Okay, well, let's go on to your next topic, which is very bizarre.
22: So what is the weirdest food you ever ate?
23: I don't know. Horse meat is on your list, so I guess I can say that. We had that in Iceland.
22: Yeah. And snails? I mean, snails are not really...
23: snails.
22: I thought they were good. I like snails. You know, with lots of butter and...
23: I won't tell you what they remind me of because it's gross.
22: Okay.
23: But well, a lot of people like them.
22: I was looking at culturaleats.com, and they had a list of some really weird foods. So the first one is green jello with tuna and mayonnaise. Would you ever try something like that?
23: I could probably handle that. I mean, tuna and mayonnaise is pretty normal. Throw a little jello on it.
22: I hate mayonnaise, though. It's just
23: like... I know, it grosses you out.
22: I will not touch anything with mayonnaise, so that immediately sounds super gross. All right. Pork blood chocolate pie.
23: Absolutely not.
22: Who came up with the idea of putting pork blood in chocolate pie?
23: Probably a dog.
22: Why ruin a good chocolate pie? And Spam mixed with Pepto-Bismol. Now, I think that's a strategic food, right?
23: Okay.
22: You're taking action before the stomach cramps come.
23: And they're both pink, right?
22: Right.
23: So you can't tell.
22: And here's sausages dunked in root beer.
23: Now that's
22: that doesn't sound so bad to me. And then whale, penguin, and fermented shark. All delicacies, again, from Iceland. So I guess if you are really into the like the weird food thing, Iceland is your place to go. So anyway, yes. Today we have Dima Nagoyuk.
0: Hello.
22: Who rebuilt his life after leaving Ukraine in 2022 and now helps $5 million to $50 million businesses run with AI systems that answer calls, manage operations, and even monitor profits.
23: And after him, we have two other guests, which we're excited to talk to as well. Delphine LeGrand. She's the co-founder of Protocol. Oh my gosh, we're right in the middle of these peptides
1: now. Very timely.
23: Yes. And then we have Drea Lynn. Now, this is a story I've got to hear. And went from earning a six-figure salary to six figures in debt to back to profitability now. So talk about resilience. So those are all coming up.
22: That's great. And on top of all that, we'll soon find out if you own your own identity.
23: And later on, it's Noah's Retrospective, along with Secrets of the Entrepreneurial Mind.
22: What if your next employee never sleeps, never calls in sick, speaks 15 languages, can answer your customers at 2 a.m.? While many businesses are still debating whether AI is worth the investment, Dima Nagoyuk has already replaced major parts of his own operations, including bookkeeping, with AI, and now runs multiple businesses using systems he has built himself. Is this the future of entrepreneurship, or are humans about to automate themselves out of a job? So tell us a little bit about your perspective on AI and jobs in the workplace.
0: What I see now in practice, for example, business owners, they're doing the same. So they try to manage, for example, by themselves 10 p.m. calls, or they're looking for their emails at 11 p.m. instead of, I don't know, playing with their kid sometimes on Sunday or Saturday. So what AI can do? We started that probably AI will change everyone. So I work with AI for like now a few years, and I want to say, you know, So AI won't change you. What AI really do, it can take the work or like take the tasks people don't want to do. For example, manage some kind of routine. Or again, let's imagine you're at home sleeping, for example, at bed, and you receive some clients like calling you. Let's say, I don't know, he's like in the other side of Earth. Yeah, and he's calling you. It's your like 3 a.m. You miss this call. So what he will do? He will call your competitor. Basically, you lost your deal. What I'm building. So I created, let's say, a call center. How my workflow will look like. So AI call center, let's say it's one AI agent. He's answering call 24/7. So when I started, my AI call center, let's say, was version 1. Now I have version 47. So again, I have AI that managed AI call center, and he analyzed each calls, and they improve each other. So let's proceed. We received a call, for example, at 3 a.m. What's next? This client, for example, asked for some kind of stock or he won an invoice. So again, I have another AI agent who can, for example, create an invoice and send it by mail to the client. Client is paying your invoice. Next AI agent, he's managing if really we received, for example, I don't know, Stripe, PayPal, Zelle, wherever he want to pay. Then warehouse, then shipping. The only one thing I cannot manage, I cannot like manage with AI, that someone in my warehouse need to move boxes.
23: Right. Yeah.
22: So how do you feel this impacts employment in general then? Obviously, if you have AI agents who are able to take care of these jobs that people used to do, that's going to be a change in the job market, right? So do you see this as a positive thing?
0: So let's start, for example, that each business has its own leaks. Yeah, so it's money leaks, it's, for example, invoices leaks, it's some customer support leaks.
22: So by leaks, you mean like they're missing something.
0: Gaps. So what AI can do, for example, it can tell you as an accountant, for example, guys, you're wasting money here. Or, for example, if you're head of marketing, he will analyze your marketing, like, I don't know, Meta Cabinet or Google Cabinet or Instagram spends. And he will say, for example, okay, Dima, I think we need to decrease Amazon budget because, like, we're wasting money. Or we need to increase impact here. So it's not changing me. It helped me to be more stronger. And it showed me, like, with help of AI, where can I make my business more stronger and how can I beat my competitors?
22: You know, when we talk about the future of work, AI becomes more and more capable of every year, right? I mean, somebody once said, this is the worst that AI will ever be. So the technology is evolving, whether you think it's going to be better or worse. And so it would seem that, you know, the opportunities for human involvement is going to shrink over the years, right? Yeah. I mean, I guess we never really know what the endpoint of the AI development is, but what are your thoughts on that?
0: I can give you a perfect example that, for example, I create my own AI clone. So I gave him everything, like, he know all my emails, and I even have some kind of notes from when I was 15. Now I'm 36. So can you imagine like 21 year of my life in my notes?
22: Sort of like my clutter, you know, going back to 18 months.
0: I was not afraid of this. Yeah. And so all my text messages with my family, with my partners, with everyone. And in the end, I have my own clone who know how I speak, my manner, my words, everything. So basically, it's really my like digital clone. Can you imagine, for example, if you will have your clone, yeah? And our clone can figure like in few seconds if I fit to your interview, if I'm good, right? It's like, so you don't need to call me. Our AI will like connect each other and like
22: our clones will talk and we'll do a show.
0: Yeah, because my clone know everything about me, and your clone know like what guests do you need. Like,
23: so who was emailing me when we were emailing back and forth?
22: Was it you or was it your clone?
0: That's the best question.
23: Was that your clone?
0: we work 50-50.
23: Because I know your clone didn't want to come into the iHeart studios in New York, but I might have thought you would.
0: But probably your listeners will ask, hey, is it Dima? Is Dima really in your studio?
23: He's here in the flesh. Yeah. We have pictures. Of course, those can be fake too. But
22: well, as a business owner, I love AI because it answers questions for me quickly, where before I would have to hire a consultant or something, and they would spend, you know, a couple months on a project, And now I get an analysis pretty quickly.
0: I'm really glad that I can now teach people that you can start wherever you're thinking like it's too late, you know, that this train already gone. No, guys. I think with statistics, just 1% of people on Earth using ChatGPT.
23: Oh, my gosh.
0: 1%.
22: Dima Ngojuk here with us today. He's an AI expert.
23: How do people find you? And I want you to spell your last name, because your website is your last name,
0: yeah,
23: right?
0: Yeah. So, yeah, I did it like, you know, I did it like some kind of my portfolio. And when, again, I understand that people want my, for example, some of my things that I do, I rebuild it. So it's Ngojuk, like N like Nancy, E, G, O, D like David, I, U, K, Ngojuk.ai.
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23: Now it is time for live AI use cases, business owners roundtables. So everybody gets a chance to say one way they're using AI, and then we all get to have a discussion about it because it's so important and changing our society so much right now. And we are going to start with Dima Ngojuk. What is one of your favorite uses of AI?
0: I will tell you from my personal life. My kid needs some kind of like dental. So he needs to visit dental for just kind of checkups and some, let's say, small issue with his teeth. So again, I have my AI call center. And what you need to do, you need to call the dental. You need to ask, hey, are you able to do this? When is the nearest like time you can make me appointment? And are you accepting my insurance? What I did, I asked my AI call center, hey, call everyone like in the area of 5 miles and ask all these questions. So he did about 150 calls. And when I wake up next day, I have 3 dental that totally fit myself.
23: Wow, that is pretty powerful.
22: That's pretty good. Grand. Unfortunately, I'm happy with my dentist, but if I'm not, I will call you.
23: Okay, Delphine Legrand with theprotocol.com. What is one way you're using AI in your business?
4: We're utilizing AI in so many different ways in terms of personalizing the recommendations. And of course, there's still clinician oversight that's, you know, a key part of the offering. But ultimately, AI, you know, can give people so much more information.
23: Great. Drea Lynn, drealynn.co. What's one way you're using AI in your business?
5: I've had my AI checking each other, and the result has been pretty good. So if Claude gives me something, I give it to chat and I say, hey, how would you make this better? What have you found that's good? Now, then I go and check that, but I've really have gotten some good results from that. And so that's been really good for me.
23: Yeah. So Richard Gearhart with Gearhart Law.
22: Lately, we've been looking at different software packages for the law firm, CRM, which, you know, is a way for us to track our potential clients and our contacts and create mailing lists. And we have Zoho for that, but then we also have a ERP, which is sort of an all-in-one system that helps us with our invoices and our timekeeping and all of those things. And the ERP has a CRM system, too. So we're upgrading this ERP system, and we're trying to decide, do we stay with our current Zoho CRM or do we use the integrated system? ChatGPT has been really great at sort of coming up with the pluses and minuses of each approach and giving pretty balanced view of what the right course is. And both programs have their strengths and their weaknesses. It would take me hours to go through all of that boring software, manuals and videos and to try to figure all of this stuff out. And in 10 seconds, it comes up with a pretty good analysis that seems pretty credible. So that's what we're doing.
23: Well, one of the ways I used it recently, I gave a presentation on AI in marketing, and I work on AI visibility. So how can you be the answer for ChatGPT and the other LLMs? I give ChatGPT a little more weight because when we look at how people are approaching us from the LLMs in the law firm, we have Google Analytics to look at. We can see that most people come from ChatGPT, although we do get them from Claude. We do get them from Gemini. And nothing from Copilot, though. But I'm also looking at Claude, enterprise-level Claude, to see if we can use that instead of Copilot. But Claude is kind of funny because it'll give you like 20 seats. You can have 20 people use it, but it doesn't give you any more credits. Mm. So you still have the same amount of data usage, even though you have 20 people using it, as if you bought it with one person. So they'll probably change that, don't you think? Like, eventually.
22: Yeah. I'm hearing more and more people are coming to me and saying, well, can you authorize more credits for this or more credits for that? Yeah. Which I didn't hear a year ago. So the AI companies are in this to make money, right? And they're now, you know, you're having to pay for your service with credits.
23: Right. But one way I used it.
22: Have to start budgeting for that.
23: Yeah. One way I used it for this presentation. So one of the first things you want to do when you're seeing what your AI visibility is online is you want to do a query about yourself. But I'm not sure that that works because I feel like if you've been using it a lot, like everybody.

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4: 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And if you're new here, Passage to Profit is a top-ranked entrepreneurship podcast and radio show heard on 41 stations. It's a place where founders share what really works. Now, it's time for intellectual property news. Can you own the sound of your own voice? That question is at the center of a new lawsuit involving Google and longtime public radio host David Greene. Greene spent years hosting NPR's Morning Edition and other radio and podcast programs. Then friends and former colleagues began contacting him with a strange question. Had he licensed his voice to Google? They were listening to the male AI host in Google's Notebook LM, a tool that can turn documents into a conversational, podcast-style audio summary. Greene says the synthetic host sounds remarkably like him, including his cadence, tone, intonation, and even some of his verbal mannerisms. The Washington Post says that Greene said, "I was like completely freaked out. It's this eerie moment when you feel like you're listening to yourself." Greene sued Google in California, claiming the company used his voice and identity without permission to help create its AI broadcasting product. Google strongly denies that. It says the Notebook LM voice is based on a professional actor whom Google hired and paid, and not David Greene. And here is the surprising part. Your voice itself generally is not protected by copyright. A particular recording of your voice may be copyrighted, like, for example, if you sing a song. But the sound and identity of your voice are different. These interests may instead be protected by state laws covering the right of publicity, misappropriation, unfair competition, and the unauthorized commercial use of someone's identity. The court compared the dispute to the famous Bette Midler case. After Midler refused to sing in a Ford commercial, Ford hired a sound-alike singer. The court held that a distinctive voice can be a valuable part of someone's identity, even though the voice itself is not copyrighted. Now back to the case. The federal judge did not rule that Google copied Greene's voice, but sent the case to the California State Court, where the court could rule on things like unfair competition, violation of the right to privacy, misappropriation, and the unauthorized commercial use of someone's identity. The judge drew a sharp distinction between the input and the output of the AI system. Based on this ruling, it appears that even if Google did not expressly train AI on Greene's voice, but used an actor instead, perhaps with a slightly different voice, there can still be liability. So, Greene has won a procedural round, but he must still prove that the AI voice is sufficiently identifiable as his and that Google unlawfully exploited his identity. Google will have the opportunity to show that its voice was independently created from the act

0: after it hired.
1: 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Later, Secrets of the Entrepreneur Mind, what successful founders think about that most people never see.
2: And now it is time for Delphine Legrand with theprotocol.com. I can hardly wait to hear what you have to say about health and using these new medicines. So welcome. Tell us what you're working on and what you're seeing. Really excited.
3: I'm building a peptide company. Mm-hmm. And essentially we help people make it easy to get started with peptides. And we help them guide them through the process because it's a very, very confusing space out there.
2: It is. What do they do for you? Because I've read so many different articles. Oh, they don't want to make them legal. They want to make them legal. This kind's okay. That kind's bad. Like, what do they do for you?
3: So peptides are short chain amino acids. I think of them as microproteins, signaling molecules, and they help certain processes in your body. And so the easiest way to think of them is kind of similar to a supplement. Supplement is really an umbrella category, right? And so supplement encompasses vitamin D, magnesium, zinc. And so similarly, peptides, it's one word that represents many different things. And so your body naturally produces over 300,000 peptides. There are about 150 that have been developed for therapeutic purposes. But for example, insulin is a peptide. Oxytocin is a peptide. And so peptides have been around for a long time, but they've really been popularized in the last few years since GLP-1s. I mean, everyone here has heard of Ozempic, right? Mm-hmm. And now what's happened is that with the, you know, rising popularity of GLP-1s, people are asking, oh, well, what other peptides are out there? What can they do for me? And the answer is a lot of different things. Peptides are often very popular in the bodybuilding communities. That's where they often start. And so body composition is a really big category. Recovery is another huge one. And so you might have heard of BPC-157. After GLPs, that's probably the most, you know, popular peptide out there. And it's one of the core regenerative peptides that can help with different types of, you know, chronic injuries, acute injuries. Now, these are not, you know, FDA approved, and so they can't necessarily treat specific injuries. And so they're used more for general kind of wellness purposes. And so recovery is a huge area as well.
1: So recovery. So if you're like an endurance athlete and you're constantly out there exercising, the recovery proteins could help you recover more quickly? These would assist those people?
3: It could help with those people. It could help with someone who has, you know, chronic back pain. It could help with someone, you know, an ex-college athlete who has a nagging knee injury. That's the thing with peptides is that their use cases are so broad. They apply to a lot of different people. And because the research is still, you know, so young, we're still discovering a lot of those different use cases.
2: So what if you're intolerant to ones? I tried GLP-1, mm-hmm. and I was pretty intolerant to it, so I decided I wasn't going to go that route. But could it have been the kind of peptide? Could there be a different version of it that would have worked better with my body?
3: Potentially. I mean, for GLPs, there are two different versions that are FDA approved right now. There's a third one that is in clinical trials, but definitely, depending, you know, on the type of GLP, some people will react better to some of them. Then there are other things that you can do in terms of adjusting, you know, dosing, in terms of adjusting certain lifestyle changes as well that can help, like eating late at night, that could potentially make some of those scenarios worse. So there are a lot of things that you can do, you know, around sort of the GLP treatment itself to help with the process. And that's where, you know, protocol, we really believe in working closely with a clinician and someone who knows what they're doing to help guide you through that process, because that's really the big challenge with the space right now, is that there's this huge gray market and people are kind of experimenting willy-nilly using a lot of the tools that we've just talked about, you know, AI, Reddit, and self-education is incredibly important and something that I deeply believe in. But at the same time, you need a real sounding board, someone who knows what they're doing and that can really guide you through that process. There's one thing that I say all the time that I've really learned through this process, is that bio-individuality is very real and there's not one size fits all. Everyone is different based on their health history, their goals, where they're at in their life. And so even though you can certainly pattern match across the board, everyone will have a slightly different experience. And then aesthetics is another big group, but it's more sort of aesthetics from the inside, right? Beauty from the inside, regenerative medicine. And then another big group is going to be more of the focus, energy, nootropic type of peptides that work on the brain. So I would say, broadly speaking, those are the main categories.
1: So is this like the fountain of youth? I mean, are we going to be using peptides to extend our lifespans and making ourselves look younger? Okay, is it possible I could lose 20 years by taking peptides?
2: They're start taking them now. It's like AI. If you don't start doing it now, you're going to be behind everybody else, right?
3: I mean, I'm not necessarily Brian Johnson, who is all about, you know, not dying. I'm not there yet, but I have seen some pretty incredible transformations with people using peptides. And what I always say is, they're not a silver bullet, right? You can't just start using peptides and, you know, all of a sudden you're completely transformed. It always has to be that combination of lifestyle fundamentals, sleep, nutrition, exercise, emotional health. And then peptides are tools that you can bring in strategically to help with certain areas where you struggle with. And the combination can be very powerful over time, but you still always need those lifestyle fundamentals.
2: So are there side effects? I mean, I obviously had some bad side effects on mine, but not everybody experiences the same.
3: I would say in my experience, GLPs are the peptides that are going to have some of the biggest benefits we'll see, but also some of the biggest side effects potentially.
1: Oh, really?
3: And they have a much longer half-life than most peptides. Most peptides have a half-life that are, you know, a few hours, maybe a day at most. And so even if you were to experience side effects, it's typically going to be very short-lived. What we do see typically is a lot of the peptides are mostly injectables. Mm-hmm. And so sometimes people can have some site injection reactions, maybe a little bit of bruising or some, you know, bumps or redness, things like that, I would say are fairly common. And, you know, you can rotate injection sites and do certain things to help mitigate those side effects. But typically GLPs are going to be the peptides, at least that we've seen with, you know, our members that we work with, that have the more severe side effects.
2: So if somebody wanted to start using these, would they go to you? Would you have a telehealth person that could help them analyze what they would use them for and how much and everything?
3: Yeah. So we really start with people's goals, right? And every person's goal is going to be different. For some people, it's, you know, energy. For some, it's focus. For some, it's losing weight, increasing muscle. And we try to focus on the top areas. And then over time, we can build in and layer in other areas that they might want to work on. But we don't want to start everything at once because that's overwhelming for people. And so they can really just go on our website, sign up, kind of share. We, you know, have a questionnaire where we learn about them and what they want to do.
1: Yeah. Last year, I saw an article. I'm not sure I remember the authors or the publication, but the author was a doctor, and they'd done a study, and they felt that GLP-1s had so many different health benefits, like Ozempic, and it's not just, you know, for treating diabetes, but reduced cancer risk, reduced heart risk. And the conclusion was, well, like, everybody should be on GLP-1s. Is that still the opinion? Because now you're bringing up side effects, and I hadn't heard that part of it so much. So is the science changing a little bit on that?
3: I don't believe that necessarily everyone should be on GLPs, but there are certainly many use cases for GLPs that go beyond weight loss. And they're doing so many studies. I mean, studies on GLPs and, you know, addiction, lowering inflammation. And I'm sure over the coming years, we're going to keep discovering new use cases that'll be much broader than weight loss. And so when you start to extend it, I mean, there is, in that sense, potentially something for everyone. Mm-hmm. But that's where you still want that, you know, case by case and working with a doctor and seeing, okay, well, based on my specific goals, my specific use cases, does this make sense to integrate?
2: So is there one for sleep?
3: There are a few for sleep, absolutely.
2: Okay, I'm looking at your website right now. You'll hear from me tomorrow.
1: So what do the sleep ones do? How do they help your sleep?
3: Mostly by resetting your circadian system. And so it's less like, you know, taking a sleep aid where it knocks you out. This is regenerative medicine, right? So it helps your body, you know, do things better over time, right? And so when it comes to sleep, it's more about helping you, you know, fall asleep at an earlier time, having more energy when you wake up in the morning. But it's really more of a gradual process as opposed to, you know, something that you take and immediately you're like knocked out.
2: Delphine LeGrand with theprotocol.com. This was fascinating. Thank you. How do people find you?
3: Theprotocol.com and the protocol with an E at the end.
2: Great. Thank you very much.
3: Thanks for having me.
0: Passage to Profit with Richard and Elizabeth Gerhart.
2: And now it's time to move on to Drea Lynn with HowToSmartQuit.com and her book, Smart Quit. You have an amazing story. Tell us.
4: Yes. I like to call my career like a cat career. I'm a former attorney. I was 10 years in church ministry. I've been the COO of some entrepreneurial companies, fractional COO, and then an EOS implementer, which was my transition into entrepreneurship. And How Smart Quit came along because the way I quit was not that smart. And so that experience became a book. But hey, if I didn't have it, I couldn't have written a book about it. And so that's kind of how I am here today.
2: So you were making six figures, then you were in debt six figures, and now you're doing great again. How did all that happen?
4: Yeah. So, and really, as I mentioned, you know, really wasn't entrepreneurial in nature. I did well working for other people and kind of was doing fine and then got a bug. This was like, I kind of wanted to start my own business. I wanted to work for myself and I thought I had the plan right. Oh my gosh. You know, I've excelled in everything in my life and I had, this is what was going to happen first. I had a, you know, 6 months reserve in terms of, you know, how much money I had saved up. I was going to go talk to my boss. We were going to slowly roll out of my role because I was so important that they weren't going to be able to separate from me immediately. Well, they were able to separate from me immediately because I went and talked to them on a Tuesday and they told me Friday was my last day and that was not a part of the plan. Also, I planned, you know, first client, maybe 2 months, 3 months, was not planning on 6 months. And so all of these are the things that I probably should have had a plan B and a plan C that I did not plan for. And so talking about all those things of, hey, so you think you want to be an entrepreneur because that's a part of the book too. Let's really talk about why are you thinking, okay, you're working somewhere. I want to start my own business. You know, what does this look like? Why are you wanting to do this? And then what are the steps to do so the right way so we can launch with a plan and not in panic?
1: So looking back at what happened, knowing what you know now, what would you have done differently? Because it sounded like you had a pretty good plan there.
4: Yeah. And part of what we talk about is the timing of it. I think I would ask myself, was this the proper time in terms of, I don't think I had the right network in terms of who my clients were going to be. So I literally started with zero. And I thought that I was going to, you know, oh, I was going to reach out to all these people and they were going to hire me. And, you know, they had small businesses and it didn't. It was starting from zero. I had never business developed before. And so starting, I think I would have gotten some training and experience. I think I would have talked to some people who were doing what I was about to do. Mm-hmm. I tell people all the time, my little sister, she wanted to start a food truck. And I was like, have you talked to anybody who have a food truck? Because I don't think you want to be up during those times that food truckers are. And so talking to someone who, so I think I would have talked to someone who was going to be doing what I was going to be doing to say, okay, let me hear about their experiences. Are there some things I should be preparing for now? And so those were some of the things. And even the timing of, hey, when does my company really need to know when I'm transitioning? To give them a fair, because I want to transition correctly, but too early can be too early too, you know, if it's unnecessary and it would put me in a bad position. So
1: are companies open to this kind of long transition, you think? Because I've been around forever and worked for corporate and their attitude was always like, well, once you say something like that, you're done. And we need to replace you with somebody who's going to be here and who's committed to the job and blah, blah, blah, blah, blah, blah, blah. But it does seem like things are changing a little bit now.
4: This is actually a very something I was not anticipating. So I wrote my book for aspiring entrepreneurs. Really, I felt that I was making entrepreneurship look too easy because I had all these people coming to me saying, oh, I want to be an entrepreneur. I want to do what you do. And I was like, wait, hold on. I think you need to know what this journey really looked like, because there were steps in this before you just quit your job just because you want to do that. Let me help you understand what that looked like. But since writing this book, I've actually started working with some companies to say, hey, these people who are coming saying that they want to start their own business, they have an owner's mindset. And these probably are your top talent, that if you structure their position and you almost give them a P&L within your business, you probably can hold on to them and they might not really need to launch. And so, I think that you should be developing leaders within your business. And so just because someone wants to start their own business, I don't think you should, you know, all of a sudden we take it so personally and, oh my gosh, they're betraying us. And it's seen as some, like you saying, oh my gosh, they almost become a cancer and, you know, you got to get rid of them quickly. I think that's really a negative point of view to have. I think you should support growth within whoever you have. However, I also think that growth can happen within a company if you lead correctly and you give them that ownership ability within their position within your company.
2: Right. That's, they can be an intrapreneur is what they call those, right?
4: Yes.
2: So you coach people that want to quit corporate or wherever they're working and start their own business. And correct. It sounds like you give them the hard truths.
4: Absolutely. And really, so in the book, it's a 4 phases. The first one is prepare, then position, then we're going to pivot and profit. And the first step of prepare is really talking through, should you be actually making this jump? Because a lot of times if someone tells me, hey, I don't like my boss, this is why I want to be an entrepreneur, I'm going to tell you, don't. Because there's going to be so much of entrepreneurship that you're going to be have to be resilient in. If you are just quitting your job because you don't like your boss, you're going to quit entrepreneurship. So we need to talk about the purpose first. I need to see, are you ready to stop thinking like an employee and start thinking like a CEO? Because as soon as you start your own business, nobody's going to be waking you up in the morning. No, you're no longer doing a time clock. You're actually right. Making your schedule. Nobody's going to tell you, you know, how to plan your business. So we talk about all of that. And then when you're going to position, this is saying, and really the tagline of the book, it's smart quit, cash in, clock out. Because I'm really telling people, stop thinking that the only thing that you should be extracting from your company is bringing cash in and clocking out as soon as possible. People are like, how much money can I get in? How quick can 5 o'clock come? But really, there are skills that you can be getting. There are relationships that you should be building. And there are systems. I have this thing where I say, hey, you can be a fry cook at a McDonald's and you are working at a $1 billion company. There are problems that you could be looking at solving that could be a company. There are people who you could be meeting that could be a relationship, that could be an investor or a partner in the future. There's just so much that you can be gaining if you are strategic about what's next. Does your company pay for certification or education? Why would you wait until you're running your own business and have to pay for that yourself if your company could do that for you? And so it's really talking about, how are you strategic when you're actually working so you can do it the right way?
2: Yeah, that's really brilliant. I know. So Richard has a small law firm, right? And it's really hard sometimes for attorneys that have been in corporate to go work for a small law firm, because the mindset is just so different, mm-hmm. right? It's like, instead of, I'm going to sit here, hand me the work and tell me what I need to do today, you have to know what you need to work on, right?
4: Like, no, like, your owner, what are you going to do today?
2: Yeah.
1: But that's, that was just leads into my next question, which is, if you are a leader in an organization, how do you cultivate an owner mindset among your team? And is there a way to encourage that?
4: Well, let me say this. I don't believe you're necessarily cultivating an owner mindset within your team. I think you are identifying those people who have the owner mindset and you are developing it. As a leader, you want people on your team who, that's how much they care about their work. That's how much they care about you. But that comes from them believing that you as a leader care that much about them. And it's not just about what you can do for the company, but you care about them as a person as well.
5: I have a question. How do you think each person can be an entrepreneur, or is some kind, something that, for example, you receive from your mama or dad, or each one can create?
4: I think it's easier for some than others because of our upbringing. And so maybe if you were given more responsibility growing up and things weren't handed to you, you probably do have a more inclination to do that when you're on your own. But if you see that as something that you're lacking at, grow in it. I think you can develop in anything. It's going to take time and it's going to take energy, but of course, we all can. There, you know what, right now, and we talked about AI, but there are YouTube videos. There is Insta. There, if you want to learn anything, the available amount of information at our fingertips. I grew up in the time before AOL did the little noise, whatever. Right now, there is no, I can't even imagine law school right now versus when I went to school. I mean, just the how quickly you can get information. And so I just think you have to, you see your own weaknesses and you develop those weaknesses. And so that's what I would say to that one.
2: So, Drea, we have to wrap up this segment, unfortunately, because I could talk with you about this stuff all day.
4: It.
2: Seriously. What's the best way for people to find you? And you coach people, right? So
4: I do.
2: If they need
4: I
2: your
4: do.
2: Help.
4: Yes. So howtosmartquit.com is where you can get the book. There's an Audible, all the things. And then at DreaLynn.co on all the socials is where you can find me and follow me.
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3: Noah Fleischman is our producer here at Passage to Profit, and he never stops trying to make sense of the future by looking at the past.
4: You know, everybody's screaming about AI right now, but the fact is there are many long-standing existing technologies in our world that are to this day vastly underutilized. I'll give you an example. There's that real feel technology, the thing that the weather people on TV use to tell you it's going to be 14 degrees tomorrow morning at 7 a.m., but actually you're going to feel like it's 9 below. How do they do that? How do they compute that? And how can they actually tell me that confidently? And you know something? After all these years, they're almost never wrong. So what if we applied that same technology to something like personal finance? Well, it's a 30% loss you're going to incur over the next 6 months, but actually you're going to feel destitute and bankrupt for the next 7 years. Or in relationships. I know we've only been dating 5 months, but this breakup's going to make you feel as though you just ended a 35-year marriage. So accept this $10 gift card from me, please. You know, if we keep going in this direction, we're not going to need therapy anymore. Want to get in touch with your feelings? Just check the app. What are you going to do? Argue with technology?
1: Now more with Richard and Elizabeth. 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
3: Now it is time for Secrets of the Entrepreneurial Mind. And we are going to start with Dima. What is a secret you can share with our audience?
5: So I want to share for someone starting today. I want to say build one thing that works and let it be boring. Because everyone wants the impressive version of something. And the boring one that can work every day, for example, without you, I think it's the best you can do for yourself for now.
3: That's great advice, really. So how did you choose New York to live in?
5: I don't know why. New York was also like, before all this, like before war started and before I moved with my family, we've been here for 2 times. It's the city that you love. I think also the reason why I came here, because I understand that, hey, my kid is 2 years old, yeah? And he will grow up here. And it's a city that love everyone.
6: All things to be proud of.
3: Delphine Legrand, what's one piece of advice you can give?
7: For a long time, I often thought that, oh, this is the way to build a business. And I was surrounded by a lot of venture-backed entrepreneurs that all sort of follow that same stereotypical kind of like hardo pushing through break walls type of persona. And really, it's just a way. And for me, I often saw that and, you know, would get discouraged because I don't necessarily fit that profile. And what I've realized over time of, you know, building my own company is that doing it in an authentic way is so incredibly important. And I consider myself very, you know, relationship first kind of founder, whether it's with our members, our partners, our investors. And that's just how I operate through life. And, you know, so far it's worked really well. And if I had tried to be like the stereotypical founder, it simply would not have worked for me. And so I think being honest with yourself about what you bring to the table and how you want to build your business and then just go for it.
3: That's great advice too. Drea Lynn, what is a secret you can share?
8: I would say do not compare your entrepreneurial journey to anyone else's journey because it would steal the joy of your journey. Whether or not there are ups or downs, if you're looking at someone else's journey and let's say all of a sudden, you know, in 6 months, their business all of a sudden blossoms and yours isn't, there is joy in your specific journey. And so just look at the road that you're on, learn your lessons, take every day, day by day, and really just enjoy the ride because it is a ride.
3: It is. That's great advice. Richard Gearhart.
6: I would say your most valuable work is often not your most urgent work. 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
3: And for me, Elizabeth Garrett, I'm going to say take a break. I hear these entrepreneurs who say, I work 24/7 and I've been doing it for 5 years. 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Well, you are killing your creativity. 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Because if you're just in the business nonstop, it's just not going to be a great life for you.
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19: 82 degrees at midnight. Good morning, I'm Jonathan O'Halloran, and here's what's happening. The four-day New York State manhunt for the man suspected of murdering his father and then burning his Orange County home to cover it up is now over.
20: 32-year-old Thomas David Ryan is now in custody. That announcement Sunday morning by New York State Police. They haven't said yet how he was captured. Doorbell video allegedly shows him running from the fiery Orange County crime scene. He's believed to have killed his 70-year-old father, Robert Ryan, last Thursday, then setting his Greenville house on fire to make it look like he died in the blaze. The son was homeless, and authorities say he bounced around various upstate homeless shelters. Sarah Lee Kelly, WOR News.
19: An arrest has been made after a woman and her five-month-old baby died after a boat capsized near the Statue of Liberty in the New York Harbor Saturday night.
21: One witness said the waters surrounding Liberty Island were full of first responders trying to quickly rescue as many people as possible.
22: By the time I was already here, seeing the boats just flying out, coming in back and forth.
21: The FDNY says 14 people were on the 22-foot motorboat when it capsized. A dozen were rescued, and divers found the 27-year-old woman and 5-month-old baby girl. Boat Captain Manuel Hernandez was arrested and charged with reckless endangerment. The Coast Guard and the NYPD are looking into whether this was an illegal charter operation. I'm Lizzie Radabali, WOR News.
19: 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In sports, the Yankees lost to the Braves 2-1 in 10 innings, and the Mets blew out the Pirates 11-1 as Bo Bichette had a career day. He went 5-for-5 and knocked in 3 runs.
23: Here's your WOR Weather Channel forecast. Mostly clear, low to mid-70s, mid-60s lower Hudson Valley. Got a warm front lifting north early Monday, and then a cold front later in the day. And late in the day, could see some stray to scatter showers and storms. The clouds build in. We hit the low 90s, heat index mid to upper 90s, and we'll stay into the mid 80s in the lower Hudson Valley. Monday night, still looking at those stray to scattered showers and storms. Gradual clearing, though. Overnight low, low to mid 70s. Lower Hudson Valley, we'll see that low into the mid 60s. Maybe some stray showers Tuesday. I'm meteorologist Jeff Eno.
19: 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I'm Jonathan O'Halloran on 710 WOR.
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1: 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I'm Rob Redstone, broadcasting from the WOR studios in the heart of New York City. 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
2: Hi, it's Dr. Lederman. I'm here with Rob and Noah. Thank you, Rob. And Noah is running the program, and you can call us in if you want and speak to him directly, and I'll put your call through if you have questions. 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And every day I see patients, and every day I take notes, and every day I come to the radio station and talk about what I've learned and what you can learn, too. So we're not selling anything. We're trying to encourage good health and good life and try to get the best care for each person who has cancer or benign brain tumors or benign tumors or even arthritis. And we'll talk about all those things this hour. And there'll be two special patients coming on the program this hour to talk about their experiences here at Radio Surgery New York, what happened to them when they entered the doors at 1384 Broadway. So that's all forthcoming. I want to start out with a woman who presented with a basal cell carcinoma on her left nose. She was seen by a dermatologist. She had a lump, a mass on her nose. It was biopsy positive. It was a basal cell cancer. And she had had prior surgery at one of the biggest hospitals in New York. And, well, the dermatologist had proposed Mohs surgery, which is kind of radical surgery. It's a way of cutting out the skin cancer on her nose, which means they're cutting out her nose. So cutting out skin cancer means cutting out your body parts, whether it's your eye or ear or nose or mouth or wherever, hand or foot. And there's 3 million Americans who have skin cancer, so it's a very common disease. It's the most common cancer. And sad to say, most people, because I believe dermatologists are surgeons and surgeons like to cut, often recommend, and in my experience almost always recommend, radical surgery, Mohs surgery. They almost never recommend non-invasive treatment. It's another one of those diseases where, sad to say, it seems like the doctor who does the biopsy never tells the patient, hey, I can remove the left side of your nose, or you can go see Dr. Lederman and have non-invasive treatment with no cutting and no bleeding, and Dr. Lederman can just send thousands of beams to hit the tumor in your left side of your nose or wherever it is, and 95% higher than with Mohs. higher success rate, no cutting, no bleeding, no deformity. And that's the work we do, and we have a very high success rate. And this is a woman who's 80 years old. She's married, and she had a history of gout, and she had a history of other things. She had breast cancer. And, well, when she was diagnosed with her skin cancer, sad to say, her doctor said, time to have surgery on your nose. And the patient refused. I know Dr. Lederman, and I'm going to see Dr. Lederman. And she came, and we talked about all the options. And here we talk about all the options. The options are all over the place. They're in the literature we'll send to you, and you can get the literature too. If you just call us at 212-CHOICES now or later or never, whatever's good for you, you'll see the information package. And we talk about that too, and we'll show you our experience, and we'll show you experience of other patients. We have a new booklet about skin cancer options, and skin cancer care, and skin cancer results. So you actually see what our typical patients look like. And this woman came to us years ago and decided to be treated with us with just a few treatments. No cutting, no bleeding, no pain, no suffering. Came in, we saw her every day, we mapped out the treatments, just a few treatments, and now, years later, she is cancer-free, and her nose is fine, and she is fine, and her skin is fine, and she's very happy with her decision. Like most of our patients, most all, our success rate is 95% for skin cancer treatment. And if you have a skin cancer, there's 3 million Americans a year, so many of you will have skin cancer, sad to say, or have friends or neighbors or loved ones, and you can pass on the word. Radio listeners are like ambassadors. They learn, and radio listeners often inform other people. Radio listeners often pat people on the shoulder at work or at home or at church or at grocery store or restaurants when they overhear conversations. Hey, you might want to see Dr. Lederman, and that might save your life and save your hand or save whatever part of your body your skin cancer is. And we have examples you'll see of people with extensive cancers of the hand where they're going to have their hand amputated and come here and get treated non-invasively, no cutting, no bleeding. And now they have their hand. They have everything except for one thing, the cancer. The cancer is gone after our treatment, and it most commonly is. So this woman has her left nose now. She came for treatment, very happy and very satisfied and very beautiful. And I want to talk about another woman who has cancer on the other end of her body. It's a 69-year-old woman. She's married. She came, her husband was very sick when she came. Her husband was on a ventilator, and she had a cancer on her anal area, and it was growing through the skin around the anal area in the buttocks. And surgeons elsewhere wanted to remove her anus and part of her buttocks. She had a biopsy, and the dermatologist found a carcinoma. She went to one of the biggest hospitals. She had a CAT scan. Her weight was 170. 2 years before, it was 180. She's 5'10". And she had this irritation. It was terrible. It was growing. It was getting worse and worse on her bottom. She had a biopsy, which is the right thing, and she went to surgeons, and they wanted to remove the anus and all the skin around the anus in the rectal area, in the anal area, in the buttock area. And they never did PET scans. They never staged her up. And she came to me because she just did not want to have radical surgery on her bottom. It would have destroyed her quality of life. And as it turned out, it wouldn't have even helped her, because when we got the PET scan, which was not done by the surgeon, and so often we get special testing, I think better testing than elsewhere, and we find cancer where it is or where it isn't. Wherever it is, you have the answer here at Radio Surgery New York. And we found cancer had already traveled to the lymph node. So if they were going to cut out the anus and part of the rectum and the buttocks, it would have left the cancer in the lymph nodes, where the doctors missed the diagnosis elsewhere, super duper general. So she came to me, and we staged her up. We reviewed the pathology, examined her, got better testing, and with better testing, we found where the cancer is, and we're able to treat all the cancers simultaneously in the anal area, the rectal area, the skin around the anus, the buttocks, and the lymph nodes simultaneously with radiosurgery. And this is the work we do. And she was taking care of her husband, was on a ventilator, she was coming for the treatment. And the beautiful thing about our treatment, unlike surgery, which would have been incapacitating, With us, she was able to go home and see her husband every day. She had a good quality of life, and now she's back in remission with new scans that show remission, physical exam with all the cancer in her bottom and the anal, rectal, skin area, lymph node, in remission. And this is the work we do every day. And this woman was never told by her dermatologist, by her surgeons, by her doctors about all the options until she learned about the options. And thanks for her coming to 1384 Broadway. The cancer's gone, but she has her anus, her rectum, her buttocks, and that cancer in the lymph node also is in remission with no cutting, no bleeding, no hospital stays. Here, outpatient therapy at Radio Surgery New York, where we accept most insurances, Medicare, Medicaid. This is the work that we do every day at 1384 Broadway. And speaking of a woman's bottom, I also want to speak about another woman's bottom. It's a 73-year-old woman from Jamaica who came with cervix cancer. She had cervix cancer. She had radical surgery on her uterus and cervix. She had radiation and chemo. She had everything. They threw the kitchen sink at her. Everything. Everything you could imagine. Surgery, standard chemo, standard radiation. And the cancer came right back in the pelvic area, the lymph nodes. It was stage 4 cancer when she came to us. Her doctors were going to give her chemotherapy for the rest of her life. And this was 6 years ago. So 6 years ago, she came with recurrent cancer elsewhere. Cancer traveled after surgery, after standard radiation, after chemo. They gave her everything, and the cancer grew right back. She came here when she knew the case was hopeless elsewhere. When they said they're going to give you chemo for the rest of your life, that means it's hopeless. Because a curative treatment, to cure someone, usually it's a set period of time. You give the treatment, and then the cancer goes away and stays away. So she came here. We staged her up. We found the cancer. We treated her, even though she had had standard radiation, chemo, surgery elsewhere. It didn't work. Cancer came right back. We treated her 6 years ago. And now, 6 years later, she is cancer-free, in remission, doing well, and this is the work we do. Some people say, oh, you've had radiation before, you can't have it again. That's usually not the case. Each person is different. That's why we need to see the person and see the records. She had standard radiation, didn't work, chemo and surgery too. So here's the case 6 years later. She's cancer-free where elsewhere she was told her situation was hopeless. 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
2: We are back. I want to talk about a 77-year-old man. He's married. He's a vegan. No meat, no eggs, no dairy, no chicken, no fish. He's a vegan. He takes some supplements. He was seen by a chiropractor, and he came with terrible right hip arthritis pain. And he was seen by others, and he was just no better. He had stretching. He had physical therapy. He had chiropractor. And he had this terrible pain, and we documented that. We got imaging of his hip, and he had terrible arthritis in the right hip and terrible pain. It was limiting, painful when he moved, painful when he walked, painful when he went upstairs. And, well, so he came for us because all the other treatments and remedies didn't work. He didn't want to have a hip replacement, and we treated him. And we also offered him other testing. I usually make sure people know what their PSA is, and for women, mammograms and colonoscopy and pap smears. We talk about all that. And, of course, it's the patient's right. The patient is the president of his or her body. So this man refused all the other testing. He told me he's a vegan. Because he's a vegan, he doesn't have to worry about all those other things. But he was worried about his hip, and we gave low-dose radiation, and there's decades of experience giving low-dose radiation for arthritic pains in the hips, like he had, or the knees, or the feet, or the hands, or the elbows, or the shoulders, with a high success rate, about 80%, and we don't see any side effects during the treatment. It's easy treatment, just a few treatments, and he wanted that. He came here and he wanted that treatment, and we got documentation. We offered blood tests, which he declined. He said he's a vegan, and he doesn't have to worry about those things. So we treated him, and then he came back, and he said he was 90% better. He was so happy. He was so happy he could do things that he never could do before in years. And then I told him, you know, I investigated vegans, and the fact is that vegans' lifespan is no different than other people's lifespan. So I said, there's many reasons you may want to be a vegan or a vegetarian, but the lifespan is not considered documented to be more. And when I told him that, he decided to get the blood test. And we got the blood test, and he found out that his PSA was elevated, which means he had about a 30% chance of having prostate cancer. So even though he was a vegan for many years, and he was a vegetarian before that, he found out that his PSA was elevated. He had about a 30% chance of having prostate cancer. And now he's deciding whether he wants to have a biopsy of his prostate to document that. And we know that men who get checked out have about a 20% better chance of living cancer-free from that versus men who don't get checked out have a 40% higher death rate, which has been proven over years. So this man, a vegan, got low-dose radiation for his hip and is very happy about that. He's ambulatory, he's walking, he's carrying on things he hasn't done in a long time, and he's thinking about getting that biopsy of the prostate, which, if you want to know about having cancer, that's the way to find out. And if you want to have cancer and document it and talk about treatment options, that's the best possible route. My name is Dr. Lederman, here with Low Dose Radiation. We have information to send you if you want. 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Our website is rsny.org. Again, our website is rsny.org, and many people are watching those videos. We're now here with a special patient and a special interest of Aaron. Aaron came with prostate cancer. He's a businessman. He's a contractor in New York. We treated him years ago. His PSA is zero, and he came to us with arthritis, with hip pain that was interfering with his life, his walking, his movement. And here is Aaron, in his own words, talking about prostate cancer and his arthritis treatment here at Radio Surgery New York. Aaron, how do we know each other?
4: We know for many treatments. I met you, I've heard you on the radio all the time, and what has I said, who is this guy? And then I realized, it's like, before I knew it, I needed him. And so I came straight to him before I went to the other doctors.
2: Okay, so first of all, you came to me years ago with a PSA that went from 2 to 9, right?
4: Yes.
2: So you had a very rapid PSA velocity, right? And you got a biopsy of your prostate years ago.
4: Yes, I did.
2: And it was a Gleason 7 cancer, and there are multiple areas of cancer.
4: Correct.
2: In your prostate.
4: Yes.
2: And you decided to come here for treatment of your prostate, right?
4: Correct, because when I hear your shows, I did not want any cutting and bleeding and my body parts thrown all the way, and I wanted to be able to have everything work in that like I normally do, instead of having the big pooper scooper guys mess you up.
2: Now, you had a biopsy done elsewhere, correct?
4: Yes.
2: And that doctor, what did that doctor tell you about treatment that they recommended? Do you remember
4: the
2: that?
4: Treatment that they recommended, I didn't like, so I said,
2: What were they recommending?
4: They were recommending basically cutting or basically a little bit of hardcore radiation to try to kill it, but I didn't like it, so I just left.
2: Okay, and you came here, and why did you chose to be treated here, right?
4: I chose to be treated here, yeah.
2: And that was years ago.
4: Yes, because I kept hearing your commercials, and I didn't know until I realized I need this guy better than the other guys, because what he's saying sounds good, and when I saw what he did, it was excellent.
2: Okay, so you've had treatment for your prostate cancer, right?
4: Yes.
2: And you've had a recent PSA, and your number is, do you remember what that
4: is? It's 1.
2: No.
4: No, it's actually zero. Zero.
2: Zero.
4: Zero, exactly.
2: Zero. Your PSA is zero.
4: Zero now.
2: So that's about as good as it gets, right?
4: Correct.
2: And this is years after your treatment.
4: Right.
2: And do you remember your treatment at all?
4: Oh, yes. The treatment was like very painless. It was like nothing.
2: Did you suffer during the treatment?
4: No, I never suffered through the treatment at all. It was you come in and you must be relaxed, and it's over in a matter of seconds. It's not as bad as you think. So
2: was it bad at all?
4: No, it wasn't bad at all. It was excellent.
2: Okay, so you had a good experience.
4: I had a perfect experience.
2: Was there any negative experience about your prostate cancer treatment?
4: No, no negative.

0: for your arthritic condition elsewhere previously, right?
1: Yeah, I had different type of treatments, but it didn't really do anything for me. So
0: you didn't get better?
1: No, it was up and down. It was just getting worse. And
0: what kind of treatment did you have elsewhere?
1: Basically, it was like lots of pills mostly, and shots they would give me to disguise the actual pain. And I realized this is not good, because if I don't do something soon, it's going to get even worse. And I don't like getting my joints cut open and putting in bionic parts. No way.
0: Were you offered to have a hip replacement?
1: No, they were about to, but I said, like, no, I don't want to go through there, because when you get hip replacements, it's only a matter of time before it's wheelchair.
0: And have you had surgery on any joint in your life?
1: Yes, in my knee. That was for a joint. That was from skiing. Joint disease. I ripped up the muscles and stuff. Yeah.
0: Okay, so you've come here recently for pain in your joint, right?
1: Pain in my left hip. Yes, you came in. You diagnosed it.
0: Well, tell me about it. What kind of pain did you have in your left hip?
1: It was sometimes it would be like a stabbing pain, or if I moved wrong, it would basically let you know that there's something wrong.
0: And you have your own business, right? You have a construction business.
1: Yes, I'm a contractor.
0: So you're a very busy person.
1: I'm constantly busy. Yes.
0: And was that hip pain interfering with your life?
1: Oh yes. If I moved the wrong way, I realized that I got to start walking in a different way.
0: So it was interfering with your quality of life?
1: Yes, it was interfering. It was making my life a little bit miserable.
0: Did you have pain when you walked or climbed stairs? Or
1: it was both. Stairs, walking, twisting. It was various ways, and I had to learn how to walk a different way.
0: Now, you've seen orthopedic surgeons, because they've done surgery on you, and other doctors.
1: Right.
0: Has anyone ever told you about low-dose radiation?
1: No, that was far from their mind, just pills.
0: So you've never heard about it ever before?
1: Never.
0: And you heard about it first from us, right?
1: Yes, exactly.
0: And what did you think about it when we talked about that?
1: When you thought about it, I jumped on it. I was like, this is a new thing, and I need to try it. So I tried it, and it works.
0: And you know that it actually has been around for decades. Thousands of people have been treated, but unfortunately in America, it's pretty uncommon to offer this treatment.
1: True. I'm glad I did it.
0: So you had the few treatments. Can you tell people what it felt like to get a treatment for your hip?
1: The hip treatment was painless. It was excellent. You would love it. No pain. And after all the treatments, you can be able to get your life back.
0: Did you feel any side effects from the treatment?
1: No, no side effects at all.
0: Did it interfere with your quality of life to get the treatments?
1: No, it didn't interfere in my life at all. I carried on. As soon as the treatments were over, I actually carried on about my day.
0: And now that you've done with the treatments, tell us about the pain and discomfort and so on.
1: The pain, the pain has subsided a lot. I feel like it's practically gone. I can carry on about my life. I can go up and down a staircase. I can walk. I can do the things that I normally do.
0: Are there any limitations in what you can do now?
1: No. No, actually, I can do just about everything that I need to do. I want to get back into martial arts, but I'm going to wait on that one.
0: So for people that you see, there's 30 million Americans who have arthritis. What would you tell a friend or neighbor or family who has arthritis?
1: Anyone with arthritis, get over your fear, get over to Dr. Gil Lederman and get this thing done.
0: What would you tell friends who have prostate cancer?
1: Wake up. I tell my friends all the time, please, please go to Gil Lederman. It's easy. Take your machinism, whatever you have aside, and get it done. Otherwise, it's not good for you.
0: Thank you very much for taking the time. I know you're a super busy man. Thank God you've had good results for your prostate, good results for the hip, and I hope you live to be 120.
1: Oh, well, I'm looking for 130.
0: Don't be greedy. All right, God bless you and thank you.
1: No problem, man.
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1: 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He was the first in New York with fractionated brain radiosurgery, and he's the first in America and in the Western Hemisphere with body radiosurgery. 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
0: 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Many people drop by and pick up information for themselves and loved one or neighbor or the person down the street who's suffering. You can pick up a package of information and DVD. There's no charge. It's available to you. Call us for that. Pick it up, or better yet, meet in person about your own question. My name is Dr. Lederman. I'm talking about a man who came to me 5 years ago with cancer in the neck. He actually had a rock-hard mass in the right neck. He had a biopsy showing squamous carcinoma. It started in his tonsil and spread. He had stage 3 cancer. It was in the tonsil and the lymph nodes. He was 53 years old. He's married with 3 children. He had this big mass dating back months, actually almost a year, and it was getting bigger and bigger and bigger. He had a PET scan done at one of the biggest hospitals in New York, and he just did not want to have radical surgery on his tonsil and his neck. He wanted non-invasive treatment, and we offered him all the options, and I examined him. He had a huge mass. It was a 5-centimeter mass in the tonsil. It was a 6-centimeter mass in the neck. So a huge mass. It was squamous carcinoma, and he was treated years ago with our treatment, and it was precise to that area. So he's had basically zero or no side effects. He's maintained his weight. He works every day. He has a loving family, and he's cancer-free more than 5 years later. We had a big tonsil cancer, huge mass in the tonsil, huge cancer in the neck. The cancers of the head and neck area, they're not brain tumors. Brain tumors are something else. Head and neck is considered passages of the nose, the nasal passage, nasopharynx, the mouth, all the way down to the vocal cords are considered head and neck cancer. They're often very curable with our treatment. Many people do not want to go through radical surgery. They do not want to do neck dissections and come and experience results like this gentleman, who's a businessman. He's active. He's physically active every day, and he wanted to continue his physical activity and his family life and his life. And now, more than 5 years later, cancer-free, living the life, fully intact, no side effects, no recurrence of cancer, and usually come and check him about twice a year. And this is the work that we do every day at 1384 Broadway. Now, I want to talk about a 63-year-old man from Jamaica. He came to us with colon cancer. He had a history of blood pressure and a blood clot. He had colon cancer. It was found by colonoscopy. At 5 years before, colonoscopy was negative. Now, colon cancer, is advised to have further testing. He canceled it. He came here. We staged him up. He was 165 pounds. He had stopped smoking a couple years before I saw him. I examined him. His physical exam was normal, but he has a colon cancer. And elsewhere, they wanted to do radical surgery on him, and he just did not want radical surgery. He did not want chemo either. He wanted our treatment, non-invasive treatment. And we treated him for colon cancer with radio surgery only. No cutting, no bleeding, no hospitals, no anesthesia, no chemo. And we treated him and did testing, followed colonoscopy. The cancer went completely away with primary radio surgery for his colon cancer. Then he went back to the original doctor. Wait till you hear this. He went back to the original doctor. He said, oh, you got to have surgery. And he said, no, I had radio surgery. Dr. Lederman's people did the testing at colonoscopy, biopsies. There was no cancer. And he said, I don't want surgery. And the doctor said, insisted. And the patient felt like he was pushed into having surgery. And they removed half of his colon. And the patient's so upset. And he came to me and he told me the story and recalled the hospital, the super duper big hospital. And sure enough, when they took out the colon, half of the colon was removed. And we called the pathologist. No cancer seen after radio surgery only. And the patient is so upset that the surgeon pushed him to have surgery, even though he was cancer free after our treatment, radio surgery only. Now, I'm talking about a woman who came to me 76 years old. She had a mass 9 millimeters in the left breast, seen by a mammogram. It had no biopsy. We arranged for her to have a biopsy. She had biopsy-proven, poorly differentiated invasive cancer along with DCIS. She was here years ago, 5 years ago. I saw her. She also was insistent on no surgery and no chemo. She was 76 years old then. She was single, had no children. She had diabetes. She had the biopsy. She had cancer. We staged her up. We found no spread of the cancer. Usually when people have cancer, we like to do two things. We like to know what it is. She had a lump in the breast when she came to me. She had a mammogram. We arranged for a biopsy, which is painless, a small needle into the breast. And we got tests of her whole body to make sure the cancer hasn't traveled. And we talked about all the options. We encouraged her to be seen by surgeons and medical oncologists. So she had all that information. And she chose to have radio surgery only, non-invasive treatment for her breast cancer. And now, 5 years later, cancer-free. She even had repeat biopsies. Repeat biopsies were negative. Repeat testing was negative. Physical exams were negative. Blood tests were negative. And people often ask me, Dr. Lederman, how do you follow your patients? Well, every patient, every human being really needs medical care. So if you have cancer or not, you really need to see a doctor. If you have cancer, you still need to come back for checkups, for physical exams and blood tests and imaging to make sure the cancer is gone. Some people think they know better, and that's up to each person. I'm not a policeman, but I can make recommendations, and this woman has come back regularly. She's had testing. She even had a biopsy of the breast area, negative after our treatment, no cancer seen, but normal physical exam, normal blood testing, normal imaging. And this is the work we do every day at 1384 Broadway. We have specific information and DVDs about breast cancer. You can call us if you want. Pick up a package of information if you want. Call us at 212-CHOICES. If you have a breast lump or concern, call us. Even if you don't, you should get testing. You should be seen. You should get imaging, blood testing. Give us a call. Many people do. There's three reasons to come to Radio Surgery New York. One is to get checked up. One is if you have a newly diagnosed cancer and you want to know about all the options first. And the third is if you have cancer and you've had treatment elsewhere and you're not having a good result, you're just getting endless chemo or endless surgery and the cancer keeps on coming back, it may be time to get a fresh second opinion. And then, of course, there's reasons like brain tumors and arthritis treatment with low-dose radiation here at Radio Surgery New York. And we have information on all these topics. You can check our website, which is rsny.org, or come in or call us or pick up information. This is the work that we do, and we do accept most insurances, Medicare, Medicaid. We're located at 1384 Broadway. I want to talk about a 64-year-old woman. She works for one of the major radio stations here in New York, and she had biopsy-proven pancreas cancer. She had extensive disease. She had a pancreas cancer that was in the celiac plexus and superior mesenteric artery and around the porto and portosplenic structures, gastrohepatic nodes. It was inseparable. She was seen at two of the biggest, super-duper biggest hospitals in New York. She was offered chemotherapy only, and we know that chemotherapy doesn't cure anybody with pancreas cancer. And she decided to check us out. She actually is an announcer on one of the biggest radio stations in New York, so she obviously knew me very well. She came a year ago with her cancer, and we offered staging. We reviewed her staging. We reviewed her blood test. She had a CA99 that was 1900. CA99 is a blood test that commonly is elevated, not always, but commonly with pancreas cancer. It can also be elevated in other cancers. She chose to have our treatment only, and we encompassed the entire pancreas and nodes and infiltrative areas and treated that, and she's already in remission. Her imaging is better. Her blood test, her imaging is better. Everything is better. Imaging, blood test, physical exam. And this is the work we do. We've treated thousands of people with pancreas cancers. We have a huge experience. We've treated 40,000 patients over decades. First in America with body radio surgery. First in the Western Hemisphere, and of course, first in New York. So she is very happy about her success. She's very happy to be in remission. She's very happy not to have surgery and not to have chemo and to have all outpatient therapy here at Radio Surgery New York. My name is Dr. Lederman, 1384 Broadway. We will be right back. Did you

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2: 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He was the first in New York with fractionated brain radiosurgery, and he's the first in America and in the Western Hemisphere with body radiosurgery. 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
1: We are back. I want to talk about an article that was in the Wall Street Journal recently about life expectancy in the United States. So we have good news. And I will quote the Wall Street Journal. Life expectancy in the United States hit a record. Death rates fell for heart disease. Death rates fell for cancer, coronavirus, and even drug overdoses. So life expectancy increased to 79 years. Up from the prior years, and there was an increased life expectancy and decreased death rates. Before the pandemic, the death rates actually increased, and the life expectancy fell down to 76.4 years. So America has recovered from pandemic, and death rates have decreased. Longevity has increased. And they report, Wall Street Journal reports, and I'll read to you, the increase in life expectancy compared to before pandemic owes largely to lower death rates for chronic respiratory diseases, decreased cancer death rates down by 4.7%, decreased heart disease death rates down by 2.4%, better treatments and better access to care, and so better than ever before. Americans are living longer than ever before with lower death rates from cancer than ever before. So it's great news for America, great news for our patients, great news for our doctors. So congratulations, patients, America, doctors, and everyone else who is involved. I want to talk about a 62-year-old man. He's an engineer from Philadelphia. He had a stage T1C prostate cancer, Gleason 7, PSA 13, so a higher risk cancer because PSA is prostate-specific antigen, normal is 4, his was 13. Gleason 7 is how the cancer looks under the microscope. Scale goes from 2 to 10. So he had a higher risk cancer, and he came to me 8 years ago from Philadelphia. His father had prostate cancer, so he had a family history, which means that he has about a 70% increased chance of dying of prostate cancer. He was waking up not once a night to urinate. His weight was 170. His height was 6'3". His medicines, he was only taking no medicines, actually supplements, which we know what that means. And I examined him. His prostate was enlarged, T1C, Gleason 7, PSA 13.8. And he had bulging of the capsule. And he decided 8 years ago to come here from Philadelphia for treatment. He came every day. And he's now cancer-free. His PSA is 0. So he's doing great. There's no recurrence, no chemo, no hormones, no surgery, radiation, radiosurgery, only here at Radio Surgery New York. And you may well know that we've treated 9,000 men for cure, and we have comparison data, us versus the best surgeons in America, us versus proton beam, us versus other methods of radiation. So there's lots of reasons to check us out. You can check out our booklet. Call us at 2 and 2 Choices. Check our website. Check our DVD. It's always best to meet in person. So we've treated many men for prostate cancer. Most of our men keep their sex life and urinary life, which is totally different than radical surgery. With radical or robotic surgery, 97-98% of men lose their sexual life. Most men lose control of their urine, have leakage and shortening of the penis. With us, those things in general don't happen. Most men have a very high quality of life. We're going to hear from Joseph, who was treated 10 years ago. So we have a special interview with a special patient who's volunteered to talk about his prostate cancer treatment here at Radio Surgery New York. Here is Joseph, special man.
3: And it's an anniversary.
4: Yes.
3: So what anniversary are we celebrating today?
4: Yes, 10 years.
3: 10 years since you were treated.
4: So it's 11 and a half years.
3: Right. So you were diagnosed and then you waited a while, right?
4: I did, yes.
3: You found you had prostate cancer.
4: Yes.
3: Tell the story. You had a high PSA, you had a biopsy.
4: Well, the PSA had always been stable. And when my doctor had said to me that it had risen, I cautioned him that I wanted to do a biopsy. And there was no suggestion that it didn't think it was necessary. And all of a sudden, what was usually around 2.2 or 2.4 went up to 4.2. And then it was over 5, and then I was directed to do something.
3: So it doubled, actually.
4: I had wished I had done something because it was always pretty stable. And then it popped up, and my doctor didn't direct me quick enough for my satisfaction. I wish I had gone earlier.
3: So that was your primary doctor or your urologist who didn't take
4: it? It was a specialty group that I was seeing.
3: So you were disappointed that you didn't get a biopsy earlier?
4: Correct.
3: And the reason for your disappointment?
4: That I didn't listen to myself. I already knew that's supposed to be stable. And then if it pops up a point or two in 1 year, that's something of concern. And I knew that before I ever knew anything about yourself or others. Prostate had been in my problems in my family.
3: Okay, so tell us about your family history.
4: My uncle, still with us today, but he went for radical prostatectomy. He has had many problems with it.
3: Many problems with the radical prostatectomy?
4: Correct. The afterwards, yes.
3: Does he tell you what they are or he hides it from you?
4: He keeps some privacy on it. But I hear from you, and what I'm happy about is that I didn't suffer anything.
3: Okay, well, in fact, just the opposite. You're 10 years later, cancer-free, right?
4: Cancer-free.
3: Now, you mentioned before you waited between the biopsy and your treatment. Why did you wait?
4: Because I had thought I had learned good counsel that was telling me that I can be monitored. And when I went for my biopsy, even that oncologist said we can because of the low grade of my cancer. It was at that time, it was not aggressive. And while it was not aggressive, we decided to wait and see. They counseled me that you could be 4 or 5 years.
3: But in fact, your PSA was increasing.
4: Yes.
3: And you decided ultimately to come here. Why'd you come here?
4: Because in the years that, the year and a half that I was monitoring, I was listening to you on the radio. I stumbled upon you on my AM radio in New York, and I fell in love with the information because I like information.
3: So what made you decide to get treated rather than not treated or surgery?
4: I did not want surgery.
3: Why?
4: It's invasive. And the numbers, when I listened to your show and all of your information that you hand out, I was wholly convinced that when I need to take action, I'm coming to you. So while I was counseled at a major hospital to wait at their urology center, and their oncologist did not offer what you had offered. And I was totally surprised that they were so limited in what they said is available to be done for prostate cancer.
3: So you felt they didn't offer you all the options?
4: Absolutely not.
3: So were you satisfied when we first met 10 years ago?
4: Totally.
3: So you went through the treatment. You went through treatment right here.
4: Yes.
3: 10 years ago. And can you describe your experiences at that time of the treatment?
4: No ill effects. I came by myself. I would take the train in from Long Island into Penn. I would walk here and I would walk back afterwards. It was only, I think, 10, 12 minutes of actual treatment. And I would just go about my day.
3: And what kind of side effects did you have from the treatment?
4: I did have some where, I guess because of the radiation, I had some difficulty with urination, and you had given me a prescription, which has helped me every day to this day.
3: So that's long-standing issues. The urinary issues were actually long-standing.
4: Yes, they were.
3: And so now it's 10 years later, and any regrets?
4: No regrets at all. Oh, the regret is that I didn't come to you earlier.
3: Okay, but your PSA now is?
4: 0.006.
3: Yeah, I think it's even 0.004, I think, wasn't it? But it's very low, right?
4: Yes.
3: And any side effects from the treatment 10 years later?
4: No.
3: Are you satisfied with the treatment?
4: Yes, totally.
3: Were you treated well here? Were you
4: Absolutely.
3: And you actually even brought friends here. You live in the South now.
4: I live in North Carolina. I had lived here all my life. In the past year, I moved. But I'm down there, and I'm listening to you on radio, and I love it.
3: And you're an advocate. So you had a friend who had a terrible cancer.
4: Yes.
3: And she came here a year ago, right?
4: Approximately, yes.
3: What would you tell some other person who has prostate cancer?
4: Listen to your show. Get educated. Ask questions. Trust your inner feeling. My inner feeling was, this is the man I'm going to. I listened to you on the radio. We hadn't met. And my insides told me, this man's offering something different. And what everybody else was pushing was going to radically change my life. And at the time, for myself, I had my mom with Alzheimer's. And it was a great stress for myself and my sister and the family. And she needed me. And I did not have 8 to 10 weeks to recover from radical surgery.
3: When you say other people pushed you, do you feel that we pushed you to get treatment here?
4: I didn't feel pushed here at all. I was attracted to this office.
3: Right. We try to let people decide on their own. I'm like the last guy to push anybody.
4: You didn't push anything.
3: There's signs all over this place that talk about all the options, right?
4: Yeah.
3: Well, your PSA is still falling 10 years later.
4: Unbelievably.
3: So it's still falling from the treatment that was 10
4: years. Unbelievably. Yes.
3: All right. God bless you. And thank you for taking the time. And thank you for allowing other people to know about your life.
4: Well, I send my love to 1384 Broadway. You guys have made my life better.
3: All right. God bless you.
4: Thank you.
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6: 81 degrees at 1 o'clock. Good morning, I'm Jonathan O'Halloran, and here's what's happening. A deadly boat incident in the New York Harbor killed a 5-month-old baby and a 27-year-old woman. 12 other passengers survived. ABC's Morgan Norwood has the details.
7: The NYPD now confirming that 46-year-old Manuel Hernandez is in custody. He's charged with 13 counts of reckless endangerment after that deadly capsizing near the Statue of Liberty. Authorities say that there were 14 people aboard that 22-foot boat when it overturned just before 10:30 Saturday night, sending everyone into the water. That triggered a massive response. Coast Guard, NYPD, FDNY boats, and an NYPD helicopter was above.
6: Authorities are now trying to determine if this vessel was being used as an illegal charter operation. The 4-day New York State manhunt for the man suspected of murdering his father, then burning his Orange County home to cover it up, is now over.
8: 32-year-old Thomas David Ryan is now in custody. That announcement Sunday morning by New York State Police. They haven't said yet how he was captured. Doorbell video allegedly shows him running from the fiery Orange County crime scene. He's believed to have killed his 70-year-old father Robert Ryan last Thursday, then setting his Greenville house on fire to make it look like he died in the blaze. The son was homeless, and authorities say he bounced around various upstate homeless shelters. Sarah Lee Kessler, WOR News.
6: Cops are investigating an incident that left a man dead in the Bronx early Saturday morning.
9: Authorities say the victim got into a dispute with another person around 4 a.m. and was left unconscious near the intersection of College Avenue and East 166th Street. Around 10 minutes later, a driver in a white BMW hit the man and kept going. Moments after that, an NYPD vehicle also hit the man's body. Officers rushed him to the hospital where he was pronounced dead. Anyone with information is being urged to contact Crime Stoppers. I'm Lizzie Radabali, WOR News.
6: Iran is negotiating, but not with the United States. They had talks with longstanding Gulf region U.S. ally Oman, and they had demands. ABC foreign correspondent Marcus Moore.
10: The back and forth following the weekend announcement that Iran is close to a deal with Oman to secure a route through part of the Strait of Hormuz. But Iran now making new demands on the U.S., including lifting the naval blockade and withdrawing American forces from around Iran. While Iranian officials say no active negotiations are underway, President Trump, in an interview with Axios, said the U.S. is, quote, semi-negotiating with Iran. We are low-keying it, he said. We're watching Iran with its huge inflation and the fact that they have no money.
6: U.S. Senator Kirsten Gillibrand has backed the bipartisan Spotted Lanternfly Research and Development Act alongside fellow lawmakers to combat the invasive pest.
11: The proposed legislation directs the USDA's National Institute of Food and Agriculture to designate the insect as a high-priority research initiative. The designation aims to accelerate federal efforts to detect, manage, and control the pest as infestations spread across New York State. Left unchecked, the lanternfly threatens major agricultural sectors, particularly vineyards in the Hudson Valley and Finger Lakes, with potential economic losses exceeding millions of dollars. Bill Trefiro, WOR News.
6: President Trump's $400 million White House ballroom is now on hold. That's because of a divided federal appeals court that said he doesn't have the unilateral authority to build the 90,000-square-foot addition. But Mr. Trump is not sitting this dance out. He's bringing this ballroom battle to a higher court.
12: The president vowing to take the legal fight over his White House ballroom to the U.S. Supreme Court. In a 2-1 ruling Friday, a D.C. Circuit Appeals Court panel found whether or not a massive ballroom should be constructed is for Congress to decide. Trump has argued the 90,000-square-foot ballroom would be privately funded and serve to protect the rest of the White House complex, housing a drone port on its roof.
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6: In sports, the Yankees lost to the Braves 2-1 in 10 innings. Todd Grisham homered in the eighth to account for the Yanks' offense, and the Mets blew out the Pirates 11-1 as Bo Bichette had a career day. He went 5-for-5 and knocked in 3 runs. Sean Manaea went 7 strong, giving up just 1 run on 3 hits. He picked up his 4th win of the year.
15: Here's your WOR Weather Channel forecast. Mostly clear, low to mid-70s, mid-60s lower Hudson Valley. Got a warm front lifting north early Monday, and then a cold front later in the day. And late in the day, could see some stray to scatter showers and storms. The clouds build in. We hit the low 90s, heat index mid to upper 90s, and we'll stay into the mid 80s in the lower Hudson Valley. Monday night, still looking at those stray to scattered showers and storms. Gradual clearing, though. Overnight low, low to mid 70s. Lower Hudson Valley, we'll see that low into the mid 60s. Maybe some stray showers Tuesday. I'm meteorologist Jeff Eno.
6: 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I'm Jonathan O'Halloran on 710 WOR.

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4: Ah, 1971. It was a simpler time, a groovy time. Soul Train had just started chugging along. Everyone had a lava lamp for some reason. Weeble started to wobble, but as we all know, they don't fall down.
5: It's really something.
4: But it wasn't all Weebles and bell bottoms. There was also the Vietnam War and a growing nationwide movement protesting it.
6: Look behind you. See the thousands marching today.
4: Across the country, people were speaking up. And the more they did, the more they learned about the hidden underbelly of the most powerful law enforcement agency in the land. I'm Ed Helms, host of Snafu, Season 2, Medburg. The story of a daring heist that exposed J. Edgar Hoover's epic FBI snafu. Hear the incredible true story that almost got buried.
7: I was told that it might not be published the next day or might not be published ever.
4: As told by the ordinary citizens who took extraordinary measures.
8: Getting caught was virtually inevitable.
4: To expose J. Edgar Hoover's secret FBI.
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1: 80 degrees at 2 o'clock. Good morning, I'm Jonathan O'Halloran, and here's what's happening. A deadly boat incident in the New York Harbor killed a 5-month-old baby and a 27-year-old woman. 12 other passengers survived. ABC's Morgan Norwood has the details.
2: The NYPD now confirming that 46-year-old Manuel Hernandez is in custody. He's charged with 13 counts of reckless endangerment after that deadly capsizing near the Statue of Liberty. Authorities say that there were 14 people aboard that 22-foot boat when it overturned just before 10:30 Saturday night, sending everyone into the water. That triggered a massive response. Coast Guard, NYPD, FDNY boats, and an NYPD helicopter was above.
1: Authorities are now trying to determine if this vessel was being used as an illegal charter operation. The 4-day New York State manhunt for the man suspected of murdering his father, then burning his Orange County home to cover it up, is now over.
3: 32-year-old Thomas David Ryan is now in custody. That announcement Sunday morning by New York State Police. They haven't said yet how he was captured. Doorbell video allegedly shows him running from the fiery Orange County crime scene. He's believed to have killed his 70-year-old father Robert Ryan last Thursday, then setting his Greenville house on fire to make it look like he died in the blaze. The son was homeless, and authorities say he bounced around various upstate homeless shelters. Sarah Lee Kessler, WOR News.
1: Cops are investigating an incident that left a man dead in the Bronx early Saturday morning.
4: Authorities say the victim got into a dispute with another person around 4 a.m. and was left unconscious near the intersection of College Avenue and East 166th Street. Around 10 minutes later, a driver in a white BMW hit the man and kept going. Moments after that, an NYPD vehicle also hit the man's body. Officers rushed him to the hospital where he was pronounced dead. Anyone with information is being urged to contact Crime Stoppers. I'm Lizzie Radabali, WOR News.
1: Iran is negotiating, but not with the United States. They had talks with longstanding Gulf region U.S. ally Oman, and they had demands. ABC foreign correspondent Marcus Moore.
5: The back and forth following the weekend announcement that Iran is close to a deal with Oman to secure a route through part of the Strait of Hormuz. But Iran now making new demands on the U.S., including lifting the naval blockade and withdrawing American forces from around Iran. While Iranian officials say no active negotiations are underway, President Trump, in an interview with Axios, said the U.S. is, quote, semi-negotiating with Iran. We are low-keying it, he said. We're watching Iran with its huge inflation and the fact that they have no money.
1: U.S. Senator Kirsten Gillibrand has backed the bipartisan Spotted Lanternfly Research and Development Act alongside fellow lawmakers to combat the invasive pest.
6: The proposed legislation directs the USDA's National Institute of Food and Agriculture to designate the insect as a high-priority research initiative. The designation aims to accelerate federal efforts to detect, manage, and control the pest as infestations spread across New York State. Left unchecked, the lanternfly threatens major agricultural sectors, particularly vineyards in the Hudson Valley and Finger Lakes, with potential economic losses exceeding millions of dollars. Bill Trefiro, WOR News.
1: President Trump's $400 million White House ballroom is now on hold. That's because of a divided federal appeals court that said he doesn't have the unilateral authority to build the 90,000-square-foot addition. But Mr. Trump is not sitting this dance out. He's bringing this ballroom battle to a higher court.
7: The president vowing to take the legal fight over his White House ballroom to the U.S. Supreme Court. In a 2-1 ruling Friday, a D.C. Circuit Appeals Court panel found whether or not a massive ballroom should be constructed is for Congress to decide. Trump has argued the 90,000-square-foot ballroom would be privately funded and serve to protect the rest of the White House complex, housing a drone port on its roof.
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1: In sports, the Yankees lost to the Braves 2-1 in 10 innings. Todd Grisham homered in the eighth to account for the Yanks' offense, and the Mets blew out the Pirates 11-1 as Bo Bichette had a career day. He went 5-for-5 and knocked in 3 runs. Sean Manaea went 7 strong, giving up just 1 run on 3 hits. He picked up his 4th win of the year.
11: Here's your WOR Weather Channel forecast. Mostly clear, low to mid-70s, mid-60s lower Hudson Valley. Got a warm front lifting north early Monday, and then a cold front later in the day. And late in the day, could see some stray to scattered showers and storms. The clouds build in. We hit the low 90s, heat index mid to upper 90s, and we'll stay into the mid 80s in the lower Hudson Valley. Monday night, still looking at those stray to scattered showers and storms. Gradual clearing, though. Overnight low, low to mid 70s. Lower Hudson Valley, we'll see that low into the mid 60s. Maybe some stray showers Tuesday. I'm meteorologist Jeff Eno.
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2: The head of Homeland Security has spent the last week in South Texas meeting with Border Patrol agents. Secretary Mark Wayne Mullen also got an up-close view of the so-called floating border wall in the Rio Grande.
3: Border buoys, they don't serve a purpose unless you're constantly patrolling them and keeping them up.
2: About 10 miles of border buoys have been launched at the southern tip of Texas, and around 7 more miles is planned for deployment as a way to deter people from swimming across the border. President Trump says his administration will appeal a ruling by a federal appeals court to stop construction on the White House ballroom project. In a 2-1 order issued on Friday, the U.S. Court of Appeals for the District of Columbia upheld an injunction won by the National Trust for Historic Preservation. The nonprofit organization had sued over the project after the administration demolished the East Wing without getting authorization from Congress. Trump blasted the ruling in a Truth Social post. That's politics. I'm Brad Siegel.
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6: 77 degrees at 3 o'clock. Good morning, I'm Jonathan O'Halloran, and here's what's happening. A deadly boat incident in the New York Harbor killed a 5-month-old baby and a 27-year-old woman. 12 other passengers survived. ABC's Morgan Norwood has the details.
7: The NYPD now confirming that 46-year-old Manuel Hernandez is in custody. He's charged with 13 counts of reckless endangerment after that deadly capsizing near the Statue of Liberty. Authorities say that there were 14 people aboard that 22-foot boat when it overturned just before 10:30 Saturday night, sending everyone into the water. That triggered a massive response. Coast Guard, NYPD, FDNY boats, and an NYPD helicopter was above.
6: Authorities are now trying to determine if this vessel was being used as an illegal charter operation. The 4-day New York State manhunt for the man suspected of murdering his father, then burning his Orange County home to cover it up, is now over.
8: 32-year-old Thomas David Ryan is now in custody. That announcement Sunday morning by New York State Police. They haven't said yet how he was captured. Doorbell video allegedly shows him running from the fiery Orange County crime scene. He's believed to have killed his 70-year-old father Robert Ryan last Thursday, then setting his Greenville house on fire to make it look like he died in the blaze. The son was homeless, and authorities say he bounced around various upstate homeless shelters. Sarah Lee Kessler, WOR News.
6: Cops are investigating an incident that left a man dead in the Bronx early Saturday morning.
9: Authorities say the victim got into a dispute with another person around 4 a.m. and was left unconscious near the intersection of College Avenue and East 166th Street. Around 10 minutes later, a driver in a white BMW hit the man and kept going. Moments after that, an NYPD vehicle also hit the man's body. Officers rushed him to the hospital where he was pronounced dead. Anyone with information is being urged to contact Crime Stoppers. I'm Lizzie Radabali, WOR News.
6: Iran is negotiating, but not with the United States. They had talks with longstanding Gulf region U.S. ally Oman, and they had demands. ABC foreign correspondent Marcus Moore.
10: The back and forth following the weekend announcement that Iran is close to a deal with Oman to secure a route through part of the Strait of Hormuz. But Iran now making new demands on the U.S., including lifting the naval blockade and withdrawing American forces from around Iran. While Iranian officials say no active negotiations are underway, President Trump, in an interview with Axios, said the U.S. is, quote, semi-negotiating with Iran. We are low-keying it, he said. We're watching Iran with its huge inflation and the fact that they have no money.
6: U.S. Senator Kirsten Gillibrand has backed the bipartisan Spotted Lanternfly Research and Development Act alongside fellow lawmakers to combat the invasive pest.
11: The proposed legislation directs the USDA's National Institute of Food and Agriculture to designate the insect as a high-priority research initiative. The designation aims to accelerate federal efforts to detect, manage, and control the pest as infestations spread across New York State. Left unchecked, the lanternfly threatens major agricultural sectors, particularly vineyards in the Hudson Valley and Finger Lakes, with potential economic losses exceeding millions of dollars. Bill Trefiro, WOR News.
6: President Trump's $400 million White House ballroom is now on hold. That's because of a divided federal appeals court that said he doesn't have the unilateral authority to build the 90,000-square-foot addition. But Mr. Trump is not sitting this dance out. He's bringing this ballroom battle to a higher court.
12: The president vowing to take the legal fight over his White House ballroom to the U.S. Supreme Court. In a 2-1 ruling Friday, a D.C. Circuit Appeals Court panel found whether or not a massive ballroom should be constructed is for Congress to decide. Trump has argued the 90,000-square-foot ballroom would be privately funded and serve to protect the rest of the White House complex, housing a drone port on its roof.
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6: In sports, the Yankees lost to the Braves 2-1 in 10 innings. Todd Grisham homered in the eighth to account for the Yanks' offense. And the Mets blew out the Pirates 11-1 as Bo Bichette had a career day. He went 5-for-5 and knocked in 3 runs. Sean Manaea went 7 strong, giving up just 1 run on 3 hits. He picked up his 4th win of the year.
15: Here's your WOR Weather Channel forecast. Mostly clear, low to mid-70s, mid-60s lower Hudson Valley. Got a warm front lifting north early Monday and then a cold front later in the day. And late in the day, could see some stray to scatter showers and storms. The clouds build in. We hit the low 90s, heat index mid to upper 90s, and we'll stay into the mid 80s in the lower Hudson Valley. Monday night, still looking at those stray to scattered showers and storms. Gradual clearing, though. Overnight low, low to mid 70s. Lower Hudson Valley, we'll see that low into the mid 60s. Maybe some stray showers Tuesday. I'm meteorologist Jeff Eno.
6: 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I'm Jonathan O'Halloran on 710 WOR.

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10: Dig below the surface in central Mississippi, and odds are good you'll find a burnt orange color looking back up at you. 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
10: 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In Mississippi, keeping secrets is as old as the soil itself. 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
16: 76 degrees at 4 o'clock. Good morning, I'm Jonathan O'Halloran, and here's what's happening. A deadly boat incident in the New York Harbor killed a 5-month-old baby and a 27-year-old woman. 12 other passengers survived. ABC's Morgan Norwood has the details.
17: The NYPD now confirming that 46-year-old Manuel Hernandez is in custody. He's charged with 13 counts of reckless endangerment after that deadly capsizing near the Statue of Liberty. Authorities say that there were 14 people aboard that 22-foot boat when it overturned just before 10:30 Saturday night, sending everyone into the water. That triggered a massive response. Coast Guard, NYPD, FDNY boats, and an NYPD helicopter was above.
16: Authorities are now trying to determine if this vessel was being used as an illegal charter operation. The 4-day New York State manhunt for the man suspected of murdering his father, then burning his Orange County home to cover it up, is now over.
18: 32-year-old Thomas David Ryan is now in custody. That announcement Sunday morning by New York State Police. They haven't said yet how he was captured. Doorbell video allegedly shows him running from the fiery Orange County crime scene. He's believed to have killed his 70-year-old 70-year-old father, Robert Ryan, last Thursday, then setting his Greenville house on fire to make it look like he died in the blaze. The son was homeless, and authorities say he bounced around various upstate homeless shelters. Sarah Lee Kessler, WOR News.
16: Cops are investigating an incident that left a man dead in the Bronx early Saturday morning.
19: Authorities say the victim got into a dispute with another person around 4 a.m. and was left unconscious near the intersection of College Avenue and East 166th Street. Around 10 minutes later, a driver in a white BMW hit the man and kept going. Moments after that, an NYPD vehicle also hit the man's body. Officers rushed him to the hospital where he was pronounced dead. Anyone with information is being urged to contact Crime Stoppers. I'm Lizzie Radabali, WOR News.
16: Iran is negotiating, but not with the United States. They had talks with long-standing Gulf region U.S. ally Oman, and they had demands. ABC foreign correspondent Marcus Moore.
20: The back and forth following the weekend announcement that Iran is close to a deal with Oman to secure a route through part of the Strait of Hormuz. But Iran now making new demands on the U.S., including lifting the naval blockade and withdrawing American forces from around Iran. While Iranian officials say no active negotiations are underway, President Trump, in an interview with Axios, said the U.S. is, quote, semi-negotiating with Iran. We are low-keying it, he said. We're watching Iran with its huge inflation and the fact that they have no money.
16: U.S. Senator Kirsten Gillibrand has backed the bipartisan Spotted Lanternfly Research and Development Act alongside fellow lawmakers to combat the invasive pest.
21: The proposed legislation directs the USDA's National Institute of Food and Agriculture to designate the insect as a high-priority research initiative. The designation aims to accelerate federal efforts to detect, manage, and control the pest as infestations spread across New York State. Left unchecked, the lanternfly threatens major agricultural sectors, particularly vineyards in the Hudson Valley and Finger Lakes, with potential economic losses exceeding millions of dollars. Bill Trefiro, WOR News.
16: President Trump's $400 million White House ballroom is now on hold. That's because of a divided federal appeals court that said he doesn't have the unilateral authority to build the 90,000-square-foot addition. But Mr. Trump is not sitting this dance out. He's bringing this ballroom battle to a higher court.
22: The president vowing to take the legal fight over his White House ballroom to the U.S. Supreme Court. In a 2-1 ruling Friday, a D.C. Circuit Appeals Court panel found whether or not a massive ballroom should be constructed is for Congress to decide. Trump has argued the 90,000-square-foot ballroom would be privately funded and serve to protect the rest of the White House complex, housing a drone port on its roof.
16: Sports and your Weather Channel forecast are next.
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16: In sports, the Yankees lost to the Braves 2-1 in 10 innings. Todd Grisham homered in the eighth to account for the Yanks' offense. And the Mets blew out the Pirates 11-1 as Bo Bichette had a career day. He went 5-for-5 and knocked in 3 runs. Sean Manaea went 7 strong, giving up just 1 run on 3 hits. He picked up his 4th win of the year.
24: Here's your WOR Weather Channel forecast. Mostly clear, low to mid-70s, mid-60s lower Hudson Valley. Got a warm front lifting north early Monday and then a cold front later in the day. And late in the day, could see some stray to scatter showers and storms. The clouds build in. We hit the low 90s, heat index mid to upper 90s, and we'll stay into the mid 80s in the lower Hudson Valley. Monday night, still looking at those stray to scattered showers and storms. Gradual clearing, though. Overnight low, low to mid 70s. Lower Hudson Valley, we'll see that low into the mid 60s. Maybe some stray showers Tuesday. I'm meteorologist Jeff Eno.
16: 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I'm Jonathan O'Halloran on 710 WOR.

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8: 76 degrees at 5 o'clock. Good morning, I'm Jonathan O'Halloran, and here's what's happening. A deadly boat incident in the New York Harbor killed a 5-month-old baby and a 27-year-old woman. 12 other passengers survived. ABC's Morgan Norwood has the details.
9: The NYPD now confirming that 46-year-old Manuel Hernandez is in custody. He's charged with 13 counts of reckless endangerment after that deadly capsizing near the Statue of Liberty. Authorities say that there were 14 people aboard that 22-foot boat when it overturned just before 10:30 Saturday night, sending everyone into the water. That triggered a massive response. Coast Guard, NYPD, FDNY boats, and an NYPD helicopter was above.
8: Authorities are now trying to determine if this vessel was being used as an illegal charter operation. The 4-day New York State manhunt for the man suspected of murdering his father, then burning his Orange County home to cover it up, is now over.
10: 32-year-old Thomas David Ryan is now in custody. That announcement Sunday morning by New York State Police. They haven't said yet how he was captured. Doorbell video allegedly shows him running from the fiery Orange County crime scene. He's believed to have killed his 70-year-old father Robert Ryan last Thursday, then setting his Greenville house on fire to make it look like he died in the blaze. The son was homeless, and authorities say he bounced around various upstate homeless shelters. Sarah Lee Kessler, WOR News.
8: Cops are investigating an incident that left a man dead in the Bronx early Saturday morning.
11: Authorities say the victim got into a dispute with another person around 4 a.m. and was left unconscious near the intersection of College Avenue and East 166th Street. Around 10 minutes later, a driver in a white BMW hit the man and kept going. Moments after that, an NYPD vehicle also hit the man's body. Officers rushed him to the hospital where he was pronounced dead. Anyone with information is being urged to contact Crime Stoppers. I'm Lizzie Radabali, WOR News.
8: Iran is negotiating, but not with the United States. They had talks with longstanding Gulf region U.S. ally Oman, and they had demands. ABC foreign correspondent Marcus Moore.
4: The back and forth following the weekend announcement that Iran is close to a deal with Oman to secure a route through part of the Strait of Hormuz. But Iran now making new demands on the U.S., including lifting the naval blockade and withdrawing American forces from around Iran. While Iranian officials say no active negotiations are underway, President Trump, in an interview with Axios, said the U.S. is, quote, semi-negotiating with Iran. We are low-keying it, he said. We're watching Iran with its huge inflation and the fact that they have no money.
8: Sports and your Weather Channel forecast are next.
12: I'm Bernie Viter with the WOR traffic on the Henderson Parkway southbound at the GWB. We had a stalled vehicle that has been cleared away. Things are looking pretty good now. Queensboro, Ed Conchford's, the lower outer roadway, that is closed with construction. And if you're traveling on the Bronxbound RFK Triborough Bridge, at least one lane is blocked. There's some construction there. You do have some road work on the Van Wyck, both north and southbound, into Atlantic Avenue with some heavy delays because of that construction in place. No major problems right now if you're heading for the Garden State Parkway up and across the Driscoll Bridge. Things are looking pretty good. No big deals either on the New Jersey Turnpike. Really no construction to speak of as you travel north or southbound. The LIE eastbound by Glen Cove Road completely closed with some construction. I'm Bernie Viter on 710 WOR.
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8: Braves 2-1 in 10 innings. Todd Grisham homered in the 8th to account for the Yanks offense, and the Mets blew out the Pirates 11-1 as Bo Bichette had a career day. He went 5-for-5 and knocked in 3 runs. Sean Manaea went 7 strong, giving up just 1 run on 3 hits. He picked up his 4th win of the year.
17: Here's your WOR Weather Channel forecast. Mostly clear, low to mid-70s, mid-60s lower Hudson Valley. Got a warm front lifting north early Monday, and then a cold front later in the day. And late in the day, could see some stray to scatter showers and storms. The clouds build in. We hit the low 90s, heat index mid to upper 90s, and we'll stay into the mid 80s in the lower Hudson Valley. Monday night, still looking at those stray to scattered showers and storms. Gradual clearing, though. Overnight low, low to mid 70s. Lower Hudson Valley, we'll see that low into the mid 60s. Maybe some stray showers Tuesday. I'm meteorologist Jeff Eno.
8: 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I'm Jonathan O'Halloran on 710 WOR.
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21: Monday,
13: August 10th, 2026. I'm Grinnell Scott. Another week, another set of primaries leading up to the midterms in November. Many of the races Tuesday are pretty easy to guess, but there is one race in Wisconsin that could help make or break the current House majority.
19: Americans need to be very concerned. They need to take these people very seriously. They need to organize themselves and get out and vote.
21: I'm Jessica Rosenthal. As America turns 250 this year, polling shows some of us may be feeling less patriotic than we used to. And one man says while our education system is partly to blame for that, he says it's also part of the solution.
22: When you talk about things in terms of, you know, oppressors versus oppressed and everything is a problem and America's guilty of all it, you can't help but produce a child or in the aggregate, you know, millions of children who have this type of worldview.
23: And I'm Tevi Troy. I've got the final word on the Fox News Rundown.
13: We continue through a primary-filled August with four states holding contests Tuesday that will set up their midterms. In Connecticut and Vermont, House Democrats are expected to do well. In Minnesota, House races, a Senate seat, and the quest to be the next governor there will be watched. In Wisconsin, there is at least one House race in the 3rd District that may be up for grabs. The Democrat expected to be on the ballot in November is Rebecca Cook, who in a campaign ad went hard at the incumbent on how she says family farms have suffered.
24: When I was growing up, this farm was bustling. Holsteins, hired hands, harvesting crops. But big corporations put family farms like mine out of business. And what has Derek Van Orden done? Nothing. Tax cuts for big ag, rising health care costs, undermining our democracy, extremism.
13: Cook has run twice before for this seat and lost both times, but just narrowly in the 2024 midterms. The man who defeated her to hold the seat doesn't see any reason why this year will be any different.
19: I think it'll be the same. You know, it's 11,000 votes.
13: Derek Van Orden is a Republican who holds Wisconsin's 3rd congressional district seat in the U.S. House.
19: I lost by 10,000 votes and I've won by 11,000 votes twice. And our district is, you know, it's not polarized. I mean, we're very, very kind to each other here. But we do have, you know, political leanings. And with Rebecca Cook, you know, the parallels between her and Francesca Hong are startling. So Rebecca Cook pretends like she's just this hardscrabble waitress, you know, picking up some shifts and making ends meet. She's been a long-term political consultant and fundraiser for decades now. And she tries to hide that because people here in the 3rd don't want the permanent political class, and that's who she is. So she pretends like, you know, she's just this, you know, go along to get along, you know, working class gal, and that's simply a lie. So what's taken place is, you know, we're just bringing out to everybody exactly who she is. And what's interesting, the difference between her and Francesca Hong is that because Rebecca Cook was a consultant for so long, she knows that if she comes out and makes these bold public statements, that it would be detrimental. But she's been recorded in different private meetings several times saying she wants to ban weapons. She endorsed Mondami for mayor in New York. She wants illegal aliens to have driver's licenses and free health care. So these are all positions that she's taken in private instead of public. She actually wants to import college students from Minnesota to vote for her in the election because they're more liberal there.
13: And we should mention to the listeners out there, Francesca Hong is the DSA candidate who is running for governor in Wisconsin. While we're on that, just sort of tell me where you are with the DSA and how it is playing its role in the Democratic Party right now.
19: Well, so I have a copy of the Communist Manifesto on the desktop of my, the desktop of my computer, and the reason being is I worked the counter-Russian and counter-Iranian malign problem set in Europe for over 3 years. Socialism is just the bridge between capitalism and communism. So Americans who love freedom, Americans who love the ability to choose their way of life, Americans who love to be able to, you know, own firearms and celebrate the Constitution, should be very, very concerned about this this DSA movement, because it is a communist movement, and it should really scare the you-know-what out of everybody. There's over 20 communist lights that have won their primaries across the country. And Francesca Hong is really poised to win the Democrat nomination for the governorship in the state of Wisconsin. Rebecca Cook espouses all the same policies, including defunding the police, that Francesca Hong does. She's just not saying it out loud. So Americans need to be very concerned. They need to take these people very seriously. They need to organize themselves and get out and vote. They need to contribute money to candidates who are not socialists or communist lights, these cocktail communists, and they need to get out and vote, or this country is going to go to a dark place where no one wants it to.
13: We pretty much know, when you talk to people in your district, we know where Democrats stand. We know where Republicans stand. Does that make the independent vote where you are much more important?
19: Well, in this district, the independent vote is always very important. I mean, so is every vote. I make sure that I reach out and I work for every single person in this district. That's Democrat, Republican, Independent, Libertarian. You know, I work for Wisconsinites, and I don't attach a party to it. But when you look at the, you know, the science of political science, that's really that middle section is what you need to pull over to your side for victory. But again, I focus on helping my constituents, regardless of what their political party affiliation is, and my voting record has proven that. But yes, we're focused on getting every person out to vote. And this is why, man. So Wisconsin is not a purple state. It's not a blue state either. It's a state full of conservatives that don't vote regularly.
13: I do want to talk about some other issues. You are in Congress, and as we head into this midterm cycle and get deeper into this midterm cycle, of course, there is still work in the Congress to do. What's still out there that really needs to be worked on? There are the things like the SAVE Act and other things. And what are the most important things that we need for the Congress to look at right now?
19: We need the Senate to do their damn job. The House has passed the SAVE Act 4 times. We passed a farm bill through the House floor. They just blew it up in their committee, their Agriculture Committee in the Senate. The National Defense Authorization Act has to get done. Guess what? That's sitting at the Senate too. The Save America Act, I mean, I'm telling you, it's an 80%+ issue, and they're not acting on it. And that's to the detriment of the country. So honest to goodness, we're doing a lot of, you know, legislative work here in the House still, but the real big movers, the things that have to be accomplished, the Farm Bill, Save America, the National Defense Authorization Act, all those things have been sitting at the Senate. I think we sent the Farm Bill over like 3 or 4 months ago. So I don't know what they're doing over there, but the Senate has become a broken institution. They let a unelected bureaucrat who's a parliamentarian tell them what they can and cannot vote for. That's not how the system was designed. And when you have tyranny of the minority, which is taking place now because of the filibuster, now, how can you get anything done? So they need to really, really get their act together in the Senate. And I speak to a lot of senators. I respect a lot of them tremendously. And they know they're broken. So it's time for a change. Because the Democrats will blow up that filibuster in 4 seconds if they get control of the Senate.
13: I also want to focus on a couple of committees that you are on. One is the House Agriculture Committee, and we're hearing a lot about food safety recalls and things like that. I was recently looking at the USDA's Food Safety and Inspection Service site, and we've heard about the lettuce. We also are hearing about jalapenos. I recently saw something on prepared meat, on pastrami and things like that. What are the things that your committee is looking at to improve the safety of food, and what can be done, if anything, other than the due diligence that the inspection service is doing?
19: Well, there has been no radical spike in these incidents with, you know, food safety. Mm-hmm. That's just not accurate.
13: Okay.
19: These things are cyclic, and there's always, you know, just Google, you know, how many food recalls have there been in the last 30 years, and a zillion of them will come up. What is happening here is that the left-wing media is trying to do everything they possibly can to tear down the Trump administration. Everything. So my job as a member of Congress is not to write the rules that apply to having inspectors go out. What my job in Congress is to make sure that the USDA and other government agencies have the appropriate amount of funding so that they can perform the functions of the executive branch. And a lot of these things that we're doing, you know, there's a bunch of stuff, again, in the farm bill that has been at the Senate and just got blown up in the Agriculture Committee at the Senate. So, I mean, we are, our hands are tied at this point due to the intransigence of the senators to actually do their job. It's very frustrating. You know, one of the things that's in the farm bill that I think is fantastic is SNAP. I'm on the SNAP subcommittee. So, that's in there. And there's also a lot of reforms in there. It's an 80% issue to have, they're called ABODs. That's an able-bodied working adult without dependents. So when the left is saying we're kicking people off food stamps, you know what we're doing? We're doing what 80% of the Americans want us to do. And that's this. If you're an able-bodied adult without dependents, you have to work 20 hours a week. You have to go to school 20 hours a week. You have to have job training 20 hours a week. Or you have to be volunteering 20 hours a week. That's the work requirement. And 80% of Americans, including my Wisconsinites here, I think it's 85% in Wisconsin, agree that that's what we need to do. But guess what? That's not going to happen unless the Senate does their job and gets the Farm Bill passed, because SNAP is part of the Farm Bill. So on ag, that's what we're working on. The other thing, you know, that Brooke really got a great, Brooke Rollins, the Secretary of Agriculture, who I respect tremendously. She's come out to the district twice. You know, I'm also the vice chair for the Livestock, Dairy, and Poultry Subcommittee. Mm-hmm. And the New World Screwworm is a big deal. And, you know, they're getting a real good hold on that. Now, that's one of the reasons primarily why the beef prices are so high, because we get a lot of our feeder cattle from Mexico, and really shut that down because we don't want the screwworm thing to infect the herds farther up into the country, because it would have a devastating effect on really on all protein production, because that screwworm doesn't care if you're a cow or a pig or a cat or even you, as a matter of fact. So we've been working on that now for quite a while, and it's starting to have an effect, a positive effect, so that's cool.
1: All right.
19: And then SNAP, you know, we got to get that done, and we did through the Farm Bill, but the Senate, I can't say it's not. The Senate needs to do their job.
1: Goes to show you that the work continues even though this is an election season. Derek Van Orden is the 3rd District Congressman from the state of Wisconsin. He's got a race coming up to keep that seat in November. Thank you so much for the time. Thank you so much for being with us on the Fox News Rundown.
19: Well, you are welcome, sir. And if your listeners have a chance, go to vanordenforcongress.com. I'd appreciate it. And then I would just ask that God bless you and everybody listen to the show. Have a wonderful day.
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27: Good morning. It's Monday, August 10th, 2026. I'm Ted Lindner. This is the Fox News Rundown. President Trump claims the U.S. is semi-negotiating with Iran as the war remains unpopular with Americans, according to new polls. Congressman Mike Lawler on Fox's One Nation with Brian Kilmeade explaining America's position in the war and whether he thinks it'll require boots on the ground. Explains how CENTCOM and the Secretary of War, Pete Hegseth, are handling the war.
28: They're escalating when needed and the directions needed. Our blockade is in place. Our air forces are in place to escalate as needed. I think we're containing them now, and there's no sense putting our forces and our allies at risk at a time when we have all the leverage.
27: Meanwhile, Iran claims that talks with Oman to reopen the Strait of Hormuz are in final stages after they called for the U.S. to release frozen assets as a condition for reopening the waterway. Israeli Prime Minister Benjamin Netanyahu saying Sunday President Trump's new Gaza plan is unacceptable. The Prime Minister says Israel won't withdraw from Gaza till Hamas truly disarms. And a recent salmonella outbreak that's made hundreds sick across more than 24 states, spurring a new public health alert.
29: The U.S. Department of Agriculture issued the alert for multiple meat and poultry items sold at major grocery and convenience store chains. Those include Walmart, Kroger, and Albertsons. The USDA says the products contain jalapenos that may be contaminated with salmonella. The alert comes as federal officials investigate a multi-state outbreak linked to recalled jalapenos that has sickened 345 people in 27 states. Officials say none of those illnesses have been linked to the products included in the new alert. People who bought any affected items should not eat or serve them.
0: Fox's Angelo Bavaro, and I'm Ted Lindner. 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
26: This is the Fox News Rundown. 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
9: I'm Maria Bartiromo, and this is the Fox Business Report.
10: The major averages ending higher last week and notching their best week since April after the July jobs report was softer than expected, with investors rethinking whether the Fed will raise interest rates anytime soon. 85% of S&P 500 companies have topped second quarter earnings estimates. Economist John Lonsky is encouraged about how well earnings have held up.
11: Despite this conflict with Iran, despite the closing of the Strait of Hormuz, that's incredible. And we even find that the corporate bond market, the high yield bond market, the junk bond market agrees with this very positive outlook for earnings.
10: A sharp technology-led rally that has lifted the market to record levels will be tested this week by fresh inflation data with the release of July's Consumer Price Index report on Wednesday. That's your Fox Business Report. I'm Hillary Barsky, invested in you.

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1: This year, as we celebrated America's 250th birthday, the Fox News poll asked people how they were feeling about the USA. 53% said they're proud of the country. That's down 5 points from June of last year, but it is higher than it was during the previous administration

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1: 71 degrees, mostly clear at 6 o'clock. Good morning, I'm Larry Kofsky. The captain of the boat that capsized Saturday near the Statue of Liberty, killing a Queens woman and her infant daughter, is under arrest.
2: One witness said the waters surrounding Liberty Island were full of first responders trying to quickly rescue as many people as possible.
3: By the time I was already here, seeing the boats just flying out, coming in back and forth.
2: The FDNY says 14 people were on the 22-foot motorboat when it capsized. A dozen were rescued, and divers found the 27-year-old woman and 5-month-old baby girl. Boat Captain Manuel Hernandez was arrested and charged with reckless endangerment. The Coast Guard and the NYPD are looking into whether this was an illegal charter operation. I'm Lizzie Radabali, WOR News.
1: Police in Manhattan have made an arrest in a fatal hit-and-run Saturday morning in Hell's Kitchen. 61-year-old James Simmons was allegedly behind the wheel of a U.S. Postal Service box truck when it struck and killed a 61-year-old Chester Mazur as he was crossing 9th Avenue at West 55th Street. Separately, the search continues in the Bronx for the driver of a white BMW SUV that struck and killed a man near College Avenue and 166th early Saturday and took off. Police in Orange County have arrested a man suspected of murdering his father, then setting his house on fire to try and cover it up.
4: 32-year-old Thomas David Ryan is now in custody. That announcement Sunday morning by New York State Police. They haven't said yet how he was captured. Doorbell video allegedly shows him running from the fiery Orange County crime scene. He's believed to have killed his 70-year-old father, Robert Ryan, last Thursday, then setting his Greenville house on fire to make it look like he died in the blaze. The son was homeless, and authorities say he bounced around various upstate homeless shelters. Sarah Lee Kessler, WOR News.
1: Israeli Prime Minister Benjamin Netanyahu is rejecting President Trump's Gaza peace plan.
5: In another blow to President Trump's efforts in the region, Israeli Prime Minister Benjamin Netanyahu rejecting the U.S.-brokered Gaza peace deal, insisting Israel will not withdraw until Hamas disarms. Hamas has said it will not do so until the IDF withdraws, saying that it remains committed to President Trump's 15-point plan.
1: That's correspondent Marcus Moore. Former Defense Secretary Mark Esper is dismissing Iran's demands for reopening the Strait of Hormuz, calling them ridiculous. He says the conditions, which include lifting of the U.S. blockade and withdrawing American forces from the region, suggest that Tehran thinks it has the upper hand. WOR News Time 6:03.
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7: I'm Bernie Vider with your WOR traffic. On the Pulaski Skyway, this is definitely a problem spot heading northbound in through South Kearney and by Central Avenue. At least one lane's blocked with a crash. You're going to see delays back from Roanoke Avenue. About a 10 to 15 minute delay there on the Pulaski Skyway. Meantime, the Garden State Parkway, this is northbound, north of exit 102 and into the Asbury Tolls. The left lane is blocked. It's a crash along with a debris spill. Earlier problem southbound 287 into Route 22 has been cleared away. We are dealing with the problem spot on the westbound side of the Southern State. As you head into the Nassau Queens line at the Bell Parkway Cross Island, there is a crash there. 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
11: I'm meteorologist Ray Stidjik with the WOR forecast from the Weather Channel. Cloud sunshine and a warm morning into the afternoon. We're going to heat it up to about 92. Heat index, probably upper 90s. There is a heat advisory through this evening. Storm chances also late today into early tonight. Marginal risk of severe weather, so maybe some gusty winds and hail and some tropical downpours. Overnight, things should clear. We'll wake up near 75 in the city. Suburbs a bit cooler, setting us up for a sunny day and near 90 on Tuesday. Wednesday, sunny 85. Currently, 74 at WOR.
1: In sports, the Braves beat the Yankees 2-1 in extra innings Sunday. Laffer in Pittsburgh as the Mets trouts the Pirates 11-1. Our next update at 6:30. I'm Larry Kofsky on 710 WOR.
12: Now, Curtis Sliwa and Larry Menti in the morning on 710 WOR.
13: So, Larry, we had the quiet storm with us, substituting for Natalie. Chris on loan from Mark Simone. And he was all happy when I told him that's his new nickname, the Quiet Storm, because it has a great radio legacy. Frankie Crocker, Vaughn Harper, WBLS, they had the sultry voice. The women went nuts over them, and I used to listen to them on WBLS. So now he's all happy. He's all frisky. He's, like, ready to talk.
14: Did he talk?
13: Yes, he did.
14: Did he really?
13: He was talking, chatting. He goes, I like that, the Quiet Storm. But Natalie...
15: Yes.
13: Not to be forgotten.
15: Not quiet.
13: We were talking.
15: Ever.
13: We were talking about how you had to go through preparations for, what is that, knee replacement, hip replacement?
15: No.
14: Knee replacement.
15: Goodness gracious. I'm not having a knee replacement.
13: Well, I was prepared to donate my knee to you.
15: Thank
13: if you.
15: You
13: would donate your prostate to me.
15: You got it, Curtis. It's all yours if I had one.
13: Well, what about you, Larry? We're together. We've conflated this relationship. We've cohabitated. How about you give me your prostate
14: first
13: since
14: of all,
13: I don't have one anymore?
14: Yeah, you don't want my prostate.
13: It's sure?
14: Not, it's not in good shape. And secondly, I still need it.
13: Oh, okay.
14: Yeah.
13: You get up in the wee hours in the morning, schlep back and forth to the little boy's room.
14: It's none of your business.
13: Okay, all right. But anyway, Natalie.
15: Yes.
13: We were awaiting what you have to go through in order to get your knees totally back in shape. It sort of described for our audience, because they were weighing in heavily about you since you have been part of WOR 710, the tradition, going back to great-grandpa gambling, grandpa gambling, John
15: I
13: gambling.
15: Great-grandpa gambling.
14: You did. You wow. did. Apparently, you're 103.
13: Joan Hamburg, Mark Simone himself, almost every what? Show here at WOR.
15: Pretty much, actually.
13: So people.
14: Remember your days with Marconi?
15: Yeah.
13: Or Tesla. Yeah. Some would say Tesla invented the radio. But anyway, the point is, people were very concerned about you. People were offering all kinds of remedies, from holistic to homeopathic, you name it. So what exactly is it?
15: I tried all those. I'll tell you the truth. I'm just having a meniscus repair. No, yeah, a lot of people do this. Not a biggie, but, you know, it's not a knee replacement.
14: Have you had this yet? I'm just getting a meniscus repair, and somebody goes, ooh.
15: Yeah, I have. Actually, Crash, our engineer, goes, oh, if you want to talk to my wife, she just had it done. I'm like, oh, yeah? How's everything going? Well, 3 months later, she's still complaining.
14: Exactly.
15: Oh,
14: every time you have a simple procedure, every single time somebody has a horror story to ruin it for you.
15: Thank you very much. And
14: you're scared as hell going into it.
15: I know. I mean, I do. It's tomorrow, and, you know, they have to put you under and all that, and I'm going to have to do a little bit of recouping. But it's been going on for like a year. I went through PT, everybody. Everybody goes, did you go through PT? Did you do that? I did everything. It didn't work.
14: I know. The nicest story in the world is when you were having trouble walking over here and one of the doormen ran out and gave her a cane.
13: Wow.
15: It was the craziest thing. I walked, you know, a lot of people have gone through this. Every once in a while, my knee just gives in. And, you know, it's a lot of pain and I can't walk. And I was hobbling across my regular path every morning. And the guy who works outside the hotel, who I see every day, he's always cleaning the front of the hotel. He's like, girl, what's wrong? And I'm like, first time we ever spoke, I'm like, oh, no, no, I'm okay. Just a little knee thing. He's like, you used your speedy walker. That's not good. I'm like, he goes, hold on. He goes, people leave canes here all the time. Let me go get you one. I'm like, a cane? So this man, lovely, goes, gets me a cane. And I didn't even know what to do with it. I was like, do I work with it on the side of the knee? What? Anyway,
14: so this you figured it out because she came in. I saw her with the cane. I thought to myself, oh, this is new.
15: And it wasn't one of those, you know, orthopedic looking canes. This was an old man.
14: It was a good looking
15: wood
14: cane. Oh, I liked it. I thought it was really nice.
13: So let me clarify this. It's a tear of your meniscus.
15: A large and complex, apparently.
13: Okay, well, that's...
14: Ooh, they're bad.
15: That's what I've heard.
13: That's the crescent-shaped piece of cartilage that absorbs shock. So you need a shock absorber.
15: Basically, I need a repair of my shock absorber.
13: So did you ever think of going to an auto mechanic shop first? It'd be a lot cheaper if they just put a shock absorber where your meniscus is.
15: Our friend Ron Ananian. Maybe I should give him a call.
14: Yeah, give him a shot. Hey, listen, we'd love to hear from you on this.
15: Oh, no.
14: Especially, by the way, if you have a horror story about having same exact procedure. We would love to hear from you. Go to the iHeartRadio app and leave us a talk back. You could win a Curtis Sliwa and Larry Menti in the Morning t-shirt. That'll be awarded every day to our favorite talk back in the morning.
15: Which I won't. No, I'm planning on being back by Friday. Yeah, so I'll be there to award you.
14: Let me get the rest of this done because I got to get the ad in too. And while you're on the free iHeartRadio app, be sure to set a preset for 710 WOR. Don't forget, the best talk back of the week takes home a Sea Crane radio for the listener who demands better. Sea Crane radios with legendary reception.
13: Okay, so now, Natalie, most of your adult life has been spent in this thing of ours, radio, right here at 710 WOR.
15: Yep.
13: You know, in the Hall of Fame is Scott Shannon, right? You don't get any bigger than that. He replaced both knees with titanium. I want you to think about that in case this meniscus tear doesn't necessarily turn out the way you hope, and it's more like Crash's wife had, and she's come. How about titanium knees? This guy is out playing golf. He never thought he would play golf again.
14: That's a great idea. Do you have Scott Shannon money?
15: I do have insurance, but you know what? Anything I could do to get back to normal activity, because I've been really struggling. So I'm looking for any hope.
14: I'm here when you come in first thing in the morning. And I will say very seriously, you come in here sometimes in pain.
15: Yeah.
14: I mean, you'll come in and she leans on the chair, you know, like somebody with a serious injury in a football game goes to the bench. Glad you're getting this done.
13: Well,
14: I really am.
13: Before you go on to tomorrow for the repair of your meniscus, it's time to get really lucky because I know you and Larry.
15: Uh-huh.
13: You're engaged in what everybody's talking about. I'm not. I don't know if Nancy is, but Powerball, right? Where is it at now, Powerball?
14: Over 900 million. It's going to be close to $1 billion.
13: This could be your lucky day, Natalie.
15: You know what? I won $14 last week, so this, you know.
14: Woohoo!
15: I know. I'm still playing off that, too. Every day I spend an extra $2 for another run, so I think I'd have a couple extra bucks. You won't see me again. I'm just going to tell you, I'm not one of those people say, oh, y'all come in and fit. Nope.
14: You have to come in for a month or so because they have to check everything out before they give you the money. So you have to come in every day with a huge smile on your face and not tell us at all why you're smiling.
15: Okay.
13: Now, Larry, you happen to have been a winner one time, right? Not of the big, big prize.
14: Of the five. But I won before. They upped it shortly after I won to $1 million. Back then, it was $200,000, and I won the $200,000.
13: You could have won $1 million.
14: I know. Like, if I would have waited 2 months.
13: Millionaire, like that great Oscar award-winning film. Want to be a millionaire? Oh, man, that was a great film. India, Bombay. That was so well done.
14: You're saying everything but the name of the film.
13: You want to be a millionaire? That's all I can remember. But the scenes from Bombay, which I've been to, were so perfect. It was really well done. By the way, yesterday I was at the Dominican Parade in Manhattan, had some problems at the end, and before that, the day before, the first ever Jamaica Parade in Brooklyn. And actually, people were coming up to me, and they see me with the red sateen jacket, the wool red beret, and they see I'm not schwitzing. I said, well, what is your secret? I say it certainly isn't my Caucasian persuasion, that's for sure, because I get red like anybody does in the sun. But I do what my Uncle Steve, and I know it's going to be it's going to feel like 100 today. My wife, she's knocked out. If it's over 85 degrees, she can't even move. I tell her, do what my Uncle Steve taught me to do. You have a nice bowl of hot soup. And when you have that hot soup, and if you could put spices in it, I can't because I had Crohn's disease. But when you put spices in it, you'll walk outside and you'll feel like you're in an icebox, like you're in a refrigerator. Everyone else is schwitzing. They're falling over. Isn't that amazing? And he would eat ice cream in the dead of winter when we had real winters back then, like 20 degrees below zero. He'd be eating ice cream.
14: Wow.
13: And it worked for him.
14: Hey, listen, we got a lot to talk about now for the talkbacks. We have your cure to cold weather and to hot weather. We have Natalie's knees, and we have the Powerball. What would you do with the Powerball winnings? And are you going to play it all? All of it, go to the iHeartRadio app, look for 710WOR.com, and then you get the talkback feature and you record what you want to say.
13: Oh, and this is for you, Natalie, the Jersey Shore girl. That New Jersey pizzeria in Point Pleasant said, you can buy our pizza, but you can't have a birthday cake in here. Out you go. Plus, you get to see John Fogerty and Stevie Winwood at 8:25.
14: 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Oh, man, this is a new Sea Crane Radio, CC Skywave 2. 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
7: I'm Bernie Vider with the WOR traffic on the westbound side of the southern state. As you leave Nassau County into the Queens Line at the Belt Cross Island, there is a crash partially blocking off that ramp. So you are going to see delays back from before exit 13. And on the LIE westbound in Queens by Queens Boulevard exit 19, there is a broken down school bus. It's been pushed off to the shoulder, but we are seeing delays on that stretch. So expect the slowdowns. And on the southbound Bronx River Parkway, another stalled vehicle into Watson Avenue. Now, if you're heading for the GW Bridge on the inbound lower level, there's some crash activity. This is underneath the apartments with the left lane knocked out. Expect about 15 to 20 minute delays for either level in the George Washington Bridge at the Holland and the Lincoln Tunnels. They're right around 5 to 10 minutes. Our next traffic update's in 15 minutes. Now let's take a look at the WOR Weather Channel forecast.
11: For morning, which is going to roll into a hot afternoon. The humidity is up, but not terrible. 92 will feel like the mid to upper 90s. There is a heat advisory, however, through this evening, and storm chances will go up late today into early this evening. And some of those thunderstorms may have some wind and hail. Small chance of a tornado. Also throw in some downpour, so maybe some localized flooding. Overnight, we clear at 75 city suburbs, a little bit cooler or not as warm. Tuesday, sunshine 90. Wednesday, sunny 85. Currently 74 degrees at WOR. I'm meteorologist Ray Stajic. Now, here's Larry with a check of today's top stories.
1: Good morning, Ray. The captain of a boat that overturned Saturday night near the Statue of Liberty, killing a Queens woman and her infant daughter, is under arrest. A Postal Service truck driver is charged with a deadly hit and run in Hell's Kitchen. Israel is rejecting President Trump's Gaza Board of Peace plan. Details coming up on 710 WOR.
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14: Joey's Tomatoes in Point Pleasant. Man, are they getting incoming. I don't know if you saw the viral video online, but a family came in and they were having a birthday party. And they say they called ahead and asked if it was okay to bring a cake. So they brought the cake into Joey Tomatoes. That's the name of the place. Joey Tomatoes.
15: Joey Tomatoes.
14: Joey's Tomatoes.
15: Joey Tomatoes.
14: Tomatoes?
13: You're Irish and German. You don't get it.
15: Just telling you. Joey Tomatoes.
14: Tomato.
15: Okay, Joey Tomatoes.
14: Is that an O at the end?
15: This is the Jersey Shore.
14: Man, speak English.
15: Telling you.
14: Joey Tomatoes say they're the victims in this whole thing. You can be the judge. Here's what happened. They brought in a $250 cake. Now, they say, this is Tom Jerkowski, who is the father in this. They had a five-year-old birthday party, and they brought in the cake, and they just happened to ask for a knife. They forgot to bring a knife. They're down the shore. And the owner, although she says it's just a clip, I wasn't that crazy through the whole thing. They just escalated to this, and that's fair. That's fair. This is her responding.
0: It's a restaurant.
2: It's a five-year-old birthday party. It's a five-year-old birthday party. We just want to cut the cake.
0: How about if I just come to your house with the cake and just okay. Do whatever I want?
2: I would say yeah.
0: It's inappropriate.
2: Sure.
0: Embarrassing or so. No, actually, these customers have been here for 20 years. They don't want to embarrass anything. It's only important now.
14: Now, that's brought a million comments on social media, many defending the father, many defending the restaurant. The woman is Doreen Sullivan Karsich. She was the one filmed. Of course, they were taking video because everything's on video, dressing down customer Tom Jerkowski. Now, she claims that, listen, she put out a statement saying, there's no context to that video. There's no beginning. It's just a clip. It's built for outrage. He has a comment full of opinions. We are a pizza restaurant, she says, not a party venue, not a bakery, not a rental hall. The internet has decided it knows everything about our restaurant based on 30 seconds of footage that started after the real conversation had already ended and was already underway. So, tell me, what do you think?
13: Natalie, you've been there, right? To the pizzeria.
15: Yeah.
13: I'm thinking the owner is like that famous scene, Danny Aiello and Do the Right Thing. Hey, you want to have birthday cake? You get your own pizzeria. In my pizzeria, there's no birthday cake. What's the guy? What is it like there? Describe it for us.
15: You know, it's a boardwalk pizzeria. It's right across from Jenkinson's for, you know, context. It's, you know, in the most popular area of the boardwalk. And, you know, they have the typical, you know, Italian dishes and pizza. It's a pizzeria. Plain and simple. I don't even know if they have dessert, to tell you the truth.
14: But it might be the only restaurant I've ever heard of that says no to a child's birthday party, especially when it's already started. She may be upset. Suck it up. Suck it up. Just let them have their birthday party and get out there and then put a big sign on the door so it doesn't happen again.
15: Yeah, I mean, I'd love to hear from restaurant owners because I've heard, and I don't know if this is restaurant owners making it up, you cannot bring in outside food into a restaurant because it's health concerns. You know, the board of health doesn't let you do that. You know, maybe.

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1: Now, can you rate this on Rotten Tomatoes like you can movies? What is going tomatoes?
0: We're going to go to the news. We got to go to Larry Kofsky.
2: Let's get to Larry Kofsky in for Daria Albinger with the 6:30 news. Larry, how you doing?
3: I'm doing well, Larry. I hope you're doing the same. Good morning, Curtis. 71 degrees under mostly clear skies. The operator of the boat that capsized in New York Harbor near Liberty Island Saturday night, killing a mother and her infant daughter, now in federal custody. Authorities investigating whether the vessel, a 22-foot Bayliner speedboat, was an illegal charter. 12 people were pulled from the water and are okay. 27-year-old Sarah Sanchez of Queens and her 5-month-old daughter, Antonella Garcia, were later pulled from the water by police divers. Police in the Bronx continuing their search for a hit-and-run driver who struck and killed a pedestrian early Saturday near College Avenue and 166th Street. Authorities described the car as a white BMW SUV. In a separate incident, police have arrested the driver of a Postal Service box truck in connection with a deadly hit-and-run early Saturday in Hell's Kitchen. 61-year-old James Simmons is charged with leaving the scene of an accident involving death. An investigation is underway into the shooting death early Sunday of a 30-year-old man near the Canarsie Pier just off the Belt Parkway in Brooklyn. Daily News reports John Garvin was shot in the head and chest. Police believe Garvin was shot following a dispute. President Trump is expected to be on hand later today as Todd Blanche is formally sworn in as the next U.S. Attorney General. The Senate voted 50-49 early Saturday to confirm Blanche. President Trump's Gaza Board of Peace plan is being formally rejected by Israeli Prime Minister Benjamin Netanyahu. He says Hamas must fully demilitarize before any withdrawal of his military could occur. The trial for the suspect accused of orchestrating the murder of Tupac Shakur, set to begin with jury selection today in Las Vegas. Dwayne Davis, also known as Kefa D, faces life in prison without parole if convicted. Our next news at 7. I'm Larry Kofsky on 710 WOR.
1: 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If you're in New Orleans, high crime, you call 911. Guess who's answering? AI. That'll be up next. 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
5: I'm Bernie Butter with your WOR traffic. In Queens, there's a broken down school bus. This is on the LIE westbound by Queens Boulevard. It has been pushed off to the shoulder, but it is definitely causing delays back from before the Grand Central. Also on the westbound Southern State coming out of Nassau County into Queens, look out, that ramp to the Bell Cross Island is partially blocked with a collision. And we've got Grand Central delays westbound into the Clearview Expressway with a crash along the left side of the roadway. Now, if you're heading for the George Washington Bridge, there's still this crash on the inbound lower deck underneath the apartments. With the left lane blocked, it's about a 25-minute delay. The Lincolns at 10 to 15. The Hollands, 15 to 20 minutes. 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Our next traffic update's in 15 minutes. Now let's take a look at the WOR Weather Channel forecast.
6: Nothing yet as we waltz on through this Monday morning. Later today, we'll rock and roll a little bit with a few thunderstorms coming in. Probably more toward evening and early tonight than anything else. Heat advisory, 92, heat index mid to upper 90s across the tri-state. Thunderstorms will end early tonight, but not before we see at least some isolated damaging winds, maybe some hail, small chance of even a tornado. And there could be some localized downpours once again. We'll wake up at 75 tomorrow morning, a little bit cooler and not as warm outside the city. Sunny Tuesday with a high near 90, and then Wednesday, sunny 85. 74 right now at WOR. I'm meteorologist Ray Stajic.
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19: You know, there isn't a news day that doesn't go by that there isn't another artificial intelligence AI story that's generated. We left the airwaves Friday, Larry, and we were talking about how AI has generated viruses. So right away, naturally, we're thinking, oh, my God, Wuhan lab. You know, exactly what the evil Dr. Fauci did and then lied about it. But they're assuring us, the AI people are assuring, no, it's just bacteria to bacteria. Don't worry about it. It cannot spread to humans. I'm like, really? I'm good. Well, where are the guardrails? Especially since we learned that ChatGPT will go rogue from time to time and hack into another company because it's evolving so quickly without any guardrails. So we left on Friday talking about AI, and we start again on Monday with AI, but something that I think everybody can identify with.
20: Yeah, before we get to this, I do want to say, because it seems like all the stories about AI these days are negative. They have conducted miracles at this point. They broke the protein code that they think it would take another 100 years that's going to cure diseases. They've helped restore speech on people. They have helped early diagnosis of cancers that would be years in the making, and they've been able to find it. So AI has performed some miracles and can be used in everything effectively. The question here is whether it should be taking 911 calls. And right. This is happening in New Orleans, where they get thousands and thousands. As a matter of fact, they're one of the busiest in the country. New York has four times the population, and they get as many as New York. And so the idea is that should AI, since it's not been perfected, especially when talking to humans, when getting the emotion in a voice, when understanding other small things, nuances in the human speech, in being able to detect lies, should they be the person that's taking an AI call from somebody that may be in danger? It may be a home invasion. It could be a troubled relative, somebody frantically calling, needing help. Should their first voice they talk to be AI? And that is the controversy right now in New Orleans. And Curtis, please get in on this, and then I'll talk about, we can talk about what New Orleans has been saying and why they believe it's going to work.
19: Well, see, New Orleans is leading. Atlanta and Seattle are following on its heels. Now, they always promise, this is not going to replace the human operators. Yeah, right. If they can save money, they'll replace humans. But they're claiming that when you call 911, and let's face it, I spent a lot of time in New Orleans, Memphis, and St. Louis, right along the Mississippi River. Those are three of the most dangerous cities in America per capita, per person. We're talking murders, rapes, robberies, really serious crimes. So you're on the line. You're in desperation, or maybe it's a domestic dispute, and you want to stay quiet because maybe the guy is still in the hat, and you use a little technology. You talk about ordering a pizza, and then you get in a few lines. I'm in danger. Please send the police. That AI, I don't know if it can do that interpretation the way a human being can. Now, there have been problems with human 911 operators over the years. They've been a little callous and indifferent, weren't as sensitive to a call as possible. But I got to tell you, this is like you're dealing with life and death now in an untried circumstance where you're expecting the AI to divert it either to a human operator or to handle the call itself. Now, they tried this with people calling 311, but let's face it, 311 is not for serious crimes. You want to do it for 311? I don't have a problem with that, other than if it would replace operators. But 911? No.
20: No. Yeah, I'm willing to give it a shot. And the reason I'm willing to give it a shot is because we keep hearing all these draconian things that are going to happen with AI. It's scary. It's going to flaw. And then there's stories that you try to trace, and they end up being made up about the dangers of AI. I think that this is wonderful as long as it doesn't replace 911 operators, as long as it doesn't replace human beings. I think that it can do extremely well. They've tested this now. It had a 96% success rate, which is, you might think, well, what happened to the 4%? That's much higher than human 911. And so, which was 85%. So I think that it's worth a shot, and especially with the guardrails that are already put on, and the guardrails already put on, if AI thinks it's unbelievable, it's near the point where it could be a fatal phone call or a violent phone call or somebody that needs help immediately, they transfer it to a human. And so getting those initial calls on 911 by AI, it's worth trying out only because I believe they might be better.
19: Well,
20: AI may end up being better than the humans.
19: You might as well use a phone center in the Philippines or in a prison. I mean, look, security researchers have managed to hack these systems from the outside, tricking voice models into misbehaving. There are no guardrails. Talk about guardrails. Also, in February,
20: Where's that happen, by the way? Where did they hack in?
19: Where is that at? It's universal because
20: okay. I didn't see it.
19: You're such a believer. Let me tell you something.
20: No, I'm not.
19: How often have you been in New Orleans, murder capital of America?
20: I've been there several times.
19: Okay.
20: Yeah.
19: You want to be talking to AI when guys are chasing you down
20: if
19: the block?
20: If it's better, yes. If it's better,
19: and
20: if it works better, if it can save lives, then you get rid of it. All they're doing right now is kind of trying it out
19: Larry,
20: and testing it.
19: Listen, AI has
20: outperformed humans on almost every time
19: really?
20: It's been used. It has, yes.
19: Larry, what is... you out of your mind?
20: No, I'm pro-AI. I'm against data centers and communities,
19: well,
20: but I'm pro-AI.
19: Well, you need to get AI.
20: I think AI is a huge advancement in human potential.
19: Well, not when
20: it's
19: comes to a 911 call.
20: It's cured diseases that we couldn't cure before. It's cured diseases we couldn't cure before.
19: I'm not arguing you with that. But a 911 call? Why are you being chased
20: How
19: by
20: do you
19: a
20: know?
19: Gang?
20: Do you know if it works enough? Because the people that know have tested
19: this. I'm going to be calling
20: this.
19: And screaming, oh my God, and I'm going to expect AI to say, oh yeah, this is right for a human operator.
20: Yes.
19: Sorry. Yeah. Not with my life. I'll go with the human. You can go with AI.
20: Every time you go in for a medical procedure, you're putting
19: That's
20: your life on the line.
19: Procedure.
20: Yes, but yes, with your life. You just said not with my life. You put your life in the hands of AI all the time.
19: One is
20: all
19: not
20: the, time.
19: The other. 911 is not
20: you
19: the
20: don't
19: same
20: know that.
19: As the...
20: The
19: what do you mean?
20: You,
19: I deal with 911 all the time.
20: You don't
19: this
20: deal
19: is
20: with
19: my
20: AI.
19: Business.
20: You don't
19: this is
20: deal
19: a
20: with AI.
19: Angel.
20: The people that test AI.
19: I would
20: AI
19: never
20: and the
19: trust AI
20: says,
19: on 911.
20: I know, but that's it with everything. That's with everything. So, and you scream. All right. When we come back, Mikey Sherrill, man. She's still in turmoil over all of the people that were illegal that could vote in New Jersey. Now we're finding out it could be thousands more. We'll talk about it when we come back. And teachers make a difference each and every day. 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
0: I'm Bernie Butter with your WOR traffic. That stalled school bus cleared away now. Everything reopened westbound LIE into Queens Boulevard. You are going to see delays, though. And on the westbound Southern State out of Nassau County, delays in towards the Cross Island. On that ramp, we've had a crash blocking off part of that ramp. It's been there for over an hour. You're also pretty busy on the westbound Grand Central with a collision into the Clearview Expressway. That's going to be exit 21. Heading for the stretch of Route 1 in Edison, northbound, extra busy into Old Post Road. It's a crash along the right side of the roadway. The GW Bridge still has this crash on the inbound lower level. The left lane's blocked underneath the apartments. You've got delays of about 20 to 25 in for either deck. The Lincoln's up to 15 and the Holland right around 20 minutes. 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Our next traffic update's in 15 minutes. Now let's take a look at the WOR Weather Channel forecast.
21: Warm morning, which is going to roll into a hot afternoon. The humidity is up, but not terrible. 92 will feel like the mid to upper 90s. There is a heat advisory, however, through this evening, and storm chances will go up late today into early this evening. And some of those thunderstorms may have some wind and hail. Small chance of a tornado. Also throw in some downpour, so maybe some localized flooding. Overnight, we clear at 75 city suburbs, a little bit cooler or not as warm. Tuesday, sunshine 90. Wednesday, sunny 85. Currently 74 degrees at WOR. I'm meteorologist Ray Stajic now. Here's Larry with a check of today's top stories.
1: Good morning, Ray. An Orange County man is under arrest, charged with killing his father and setting his house on fire last week. NYCHA tenants are suing the NYPD, accusing it of illegal surveillance and civil rights violations. Get out those telescopes and binoculars. The Perseid meteor shower reaches its peak this week. 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
6: Well, Mikey Sherrill was on News 12 this weekend, and let me just give a shout out to News 12. They're doing a wonderful job in everywhere they are in New Jersey and Long Island and Westchester County. They do a wonderful job of covering local news. They have a show on that Mikey Sherrill was on, an interview show, and it was wonderful. It really got down to a lot of things. They talked about the 6,600 people that are in the country illegally that were found on the voting rolls in New Jersey. And remember, this happened several years ago under the Murphy administration. And they kept asking her about it, like, how did this happen? How did this happen? And finally, listen to this, Curtis. Tell me if she's throwing Governor Murphy under the bus.
7: Frankly, it's unacceptable. I can't imagine why we are just finding out about this now. And why nothing was done to remove these voters from the rolls. It's kind of mind-boggling.
8: Yeah, half in the bag Murphy's. Got to take this. Everything she says is half in the bag Murphy's responsibility. But this is her. This is her. She tried to get ahead of the curve. Remember, she thought she was going to outsmart. Probably some media outlet was onto it. So she announced it. The DOJ said, well, we want the rolls. We want to be able to check it out. No, no, you can't have the rolls. The attorney general of the state went to court to prevent that. So now she's trying to throw it on the last administration. This is what a lot of politicians do. If they don't want to take the rap, they blame it on the person who served before.
6: I have to get the name of the interviewer because he did a great job. Because remember, she's been pressed on this before and has refused time and time again to blame Murphy for it. Even though some of the questioners have said it, he got her to finally say, look, this is unacceptable and I can't believe they didn't do anything in the past administration. Then she came out and said she would support voter ID.
7: Certainly, if that was the law passed here, I would support that. I don't have a problem with voter ID.
6: And then she went on to blast Donald Trump.
8: Now wait a second. If it were passed, right, what's the likelihood that the state legislature would pass voter ID?
6: I don't know. That's a great question. And now that the governor supports it, they should.
8: It's you would a Democratic think, right? Yeah. She would lobby for it, right, through both houses. I get a little feeling here, she says, yeah, well, I would support it. But maybe in the back of her head, knowing it would never pass through the Assembly or the State Senate.
6: There's a bigger story in New Jersey. That was fascinating with Mikey Sherrill. But there's a bigger story that's not getting a lot of play. And it's from Senator George Pinocchio, who I've talked to several times. He's a great public servant. He did a little more digging. And he found that 75,000 illegals have been called to jury duty. Now, the reason that's significant is because they get the names from the Department of Motor Vehicles, and they get the names also from other lists like taxation. And so if all of the – now, taxation would be fine. If they are coming from other lists, that would be a problem. And he wants a deeper investigation into it. And as you said, Mikey Sherrill continues to refuse to hand over the voter rolls, but maybe she doesn't want to turn over the voter rolls because it's a much bigger problem.
8: Right. How many did he think were
6: 75,000. No, he has proof.
8: Right.
6: 75,000.
8: I don't want illegal aliens serving on juries.
6: No, you're right. They shouldn't be.
8: Right. But it's all based on voting rules, tax rolls, as you mentioned, depending on the municipality or the county or the state. But you're absolutely right. If they're actually receiving notices to appear for a jury, we're having illegal aliens sitting in civil cases or potentially criminal cases if they're chosen from the jury pool. That's another strike.
6: It's not supposed to
8: happen. Governor, right?
6: Yeah, that's not supposed to happen. But what it shows us is New Jersey has a much bigger problem.
8: Yeah. Yeah.
6: And her coming out with this list means she may have known of this much bigger problem and thought, look, I handled it. No fuss, no mess.
8: Oh, boy. Up next, I got Trump's back on this. The Gaza peace plan, getting all those countries together, trying to bring peace there. But Bibi threw down the gauntlet Sunday morning in Israel and said no to the 15-point peace plan that Donald Trump was speaking about just last week. And then obviously what's happening in the Straits of Hormuz between Iran and the United States and our allies in the Persian Gulf. We'll get into all of that up next. But first, it's 7 o'clock in the news.
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2: 74 degrees, clear skies at 7 o'clock. Good morning, I'm Larry Kofsky. The operator of a boat that capsized near the Statue of Liberty over the weekend, killing two people, is now in federal custody.
9: Authorities say Manuel Hernandez faces 14 federal reckless endangerment charges after the 22-foot motorboat he was operating overturned in New York Harbor Saturday night. Authorities say 27-year-old Sarah Sanchez and her 5-month-old child, Antonella Garcia, died shortly after being pulled out of the water. GoFundMe pages have been set up to raise money for Sanchez's husband. The feds, meanwhile, have taken over the investigation. They're looking into whether Hernandez was running an illegal charter operation. I'm Scott Pringle, WOR News.
2: The driver of a U.S. Postal Service truck is under arrest in connection with a deadly hit-and-run in Manhattan over the weekend.
10: Police say 61-year-old James Simmons was driving a postal box truck when he struck 61-year-old Chester Mazur, who was crossing 9th Avenue near 55th Street in Hell's Kitchen around 5:30 Saturday evening. Mazur was taken to the hospital where he was pronounced dead. Simmons is being charged with leaving the scene of an accident resulting in death. The Postal Service says it's cooperating with the investigation. Jonathan O'Halloran, WOR News.
2: And as New Yorkers bake under the summer sun, conditions underground can become stifling. The MTA is trying to find ways to lower the temperature on city subway platforms. A study to be done at two lower Manhattan stations will look into capturing subway system heat and using it to warm nearby buildings. The MTA says the temperature on some subway platforms can average 96 degrees. Todd Blanche will be officially sworn in later today as the next U.S. Attorney General. The Senate early Saturday confirmed Blanche on a 50-49 vote, with two Republican senators joining Democrats in opposition. President Trump is planning to attend Blanche's swearing-in ceremony. A treat is in store for stargazers this week as the Perseid meteor shower reaches its peak.
11: It happens as the Earth passes through the trail of debris left behind by the Swift-Tuttle comet, debris that burns up on hitting the atmosphere. The best time to watch will be overnight, Wednesday, August 12th through Thursday, August 13th, when a new moon offers darker skies. I'm Tammy Trujillo.
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12: I'm Bernie Vetter with your WOR traffic. It's been pretty tough heading out of Nassau County into Queens on the South Shore, westbound Southern State. This crash has been there for almost 2 hours. As you head in towards the ramp to the Cross Island, expect heavy delays. That ramp is partially blocked off. And on the Grand Central westbound into the Clearview Expressway, got a crash along the left side. That's slow back from the Cross Island. That earlier stalled school bus on the LIE westbound by Queens Boulevard cleared, but still busy. And now we've got delays on the northbound FDR Drive. There's construction set up. The right lane is blocked from 116th Street up to the RFK Triborough Bridge. GW Bridge is about 20-25 in for either level. The Lincoln's 10 to 15, the Holland 25 to 30 minutes. appointments. 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
15: I'm meteorologist Ray Stajic with the WOR forecast from the Weather Channel. Cloud, sunshine, and a warm morning into the afternoon. We're going to heat it up to about 92. Heat index, probably upper 90s. There is a heat advisory through this evening. Storm chances also late today into early tonight. Marginal risk of severe weather, so maybe some gusty winds and hail and some tropical downpours. Overnight, things should clear. We'll wake up near 75 in the city. Suburbs a bit cooler, setting us up for a sunny day and near 90 on Tuesday. Wednesday, sunny 85. Currently, 74 at WOR.
2: In sports, it was the Atlanta Braves over the Yankees at the stadium Sunday, 2-1 in extra innings. The Braves now head home, where they'll welcome the Mets later tonight. The Yankees welcome in the Seattle Mariners tomorrow. Where were these Mets back in May, June, and July? The Amazons crushing the Pirates in Pittsburgh Sunday 11-1. They've now won five of their last six. Our next news at 7:30. I'm Larry Kofsky on 710 WOR.
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8: So, Larry, President Donald Trump has spent a lot of time, a lot of resource, and a lot of influencing to put together the 27-member Board of Peace. Their first responsibility is to oversee the Gaza, try to bring a government into place, a peacekeeping force, and eventually get Hamas to give up its weaponry. So he had a 15-point peace plan that he unveiled last week. Now, the interesting thing is that out of these 27 member states, there's a wide range. But the ones closest at hand are Egypt, Jordan, Qatar, Saudi Arabia, Turkey, UAE, the United States, and Israel. So Israel has been part of these negotiations in Cairo in which Hamas has gone to meet with the board and slowly but surely give up their responsibility as the government. That's the first stage. So they will allow a interim government to take place with outsiders and a Palestinian who will be in charge. That's one agreement. Number two, eventually the Israelis will have to depart the Gaza to show good faith on their part. And then Hamas has said, yeah, we'll give up our weaponry, but not to Israel. Now, this had all been discussed in Cairo. Major progress was made. Remember, each of these countries had to contribute $1 billion, of which is going to go into the rebuilding of the Gaza. As it stands now, Larry, 55% of Gaza is occupied by the Israeli IDF. They want to push for a full 70%, and Hamas has the other section. So I'm saying to myself, come on, BB. This is a plus for the Trump administration. This might encourage the other Arabic nations, including Iran, to see that when the president pushes all of his authority and brings people together, he delivers. But Israel, through Bibi, has decided not. In fact, just last week, he was before his own Knesset. They booed him. He had to leave. You know, we talked about Mandami being booed in Staten Island, which he was. He was booed. So he gets booed at the General Assembly. He gets booed by his own Knesset. It's sort of like, guy, I understand you're running for re-election, but our priority is to bring peace to the Middle East, the Persian Gulf, and to the Gaza. If Trump can succeed with that, then everybody else will say, okay, next step, southern Lebanon. And then obviously the biggest problem is Iran itself.
6: Yeah, this is embarrassing for Benjamin Netanyahu. And I think people even in Israel see through this as just a desperate attempt to try to win the elections that are coming up. He's underwater right now in all of the polls over there, and it looks like he's going to lose. I think he thought this would help him because not signing on to this is popular in that country. But it is so blatantly political, I think it's going to end up hurting him. I think Benjamin Netanyahu is done. He just doesn't know it yet. And if he were smart at this point, he would sign on to this. Because no matter what happens to his political career, this could be part of his legacy. Sure. And he's not seeing that. All he's seeing is the election in front of him right now. And he's making ridiculous decisions based on that. And I can't wait to hear what Donald Trump has to say. The White House put out a statement saying we're moving along with the 15-point plan. It doesn't matter what Benjamin Netanyahu says. We're moving along with this. And we are assured we can convince him to go along with us. So it's going to be interesting. But that came from the White House. President Trump is not commenting it just yet. I think he is going to have a conversation with Benjamin Netanyahu.
8: You think there'll be a few F-bombs in that conversation? Remember, earlier in the week, BB said we're going to study it. He didn't condemn it. He waited until Sunday morning. The president is teeing off in Bedminster. And then he gets this bad news. It's like, oh my God. And then Iran, instead of making a deal with Oman in which if you want to come into the Persian Gulf, you have to go on the Iranian side. If you want to leave, you have to go on the Oman side. They want to charge some fees. It's really all about the Straits of Hormuz. And then just as the president had said, you know, we're close. They did a pivot and shift and said, no, we're going back to June 17th, a memorandum of understanding. Everything that's in there has to be agreed to. And it's sort of like, oh, boy, this is a problem. This is a problem. They're basically playing prevent defense because they know that Trump has a serious election, not for himself, but for the Republican Party in the midterm elections. And I think they're just going to try to squeeze him for everything they can get.
6: Yeah, they've been following American politics. They know he probably has about 2 weeks to get this settled or to be able to say something. Even if he doesn't get the full deal, even if he doesn't get the 15 points, even if he doesn't get everything he wants, he needs to have something, and he knew that, which is why he came out and said, look, if you just open up the Straits of Hormuz at this point, we can negotiate everything after that. Then he has something positive to come forward with. You know what he was doing. He was doing it politically. He just needed some positive news before September, before the midterms really kick into high gear. That's what he was hoping for. He thought he had it. Remember, he said, we might have one tomorrow. I might have it later today. Might have it tomorrow. And then the Iranians pulled the carpet from underneath his feet. And so I'm not sure what he's going to do now. He can't attack again. And they know that, too. He's got a real problem with arms supplies. I mean, it's not devastating like the Democrats say, but it's bad enough. It's bad enough that he doesn't want to go ahead and do another massive attack.
8: You know, we don't really depend on energy coming through the Straits of Hormuz. We don't. We're self-dependent. And I know the argument is Iran and Oman want to charge a fee for any vessels going through. So whether it's oil, whether it's natural gas, fertilizer, cargo containers. And the United States position is you can't do that. You can't do that anywhere in the world. I would suggest let them do that. Think of it like a canal, right? People charge ship pricing all the time through canals. If this will free up the traffic and allow the world to get back, especially, we're not going to be paying the fees. There are other countries who are going to be paying the fees. And I think all those Persian Gulf countries would be more than happy to pay whatever fees they are without it necessarily impacting the price of their energy products that they're exporting to the rest of the world. Don't let that be the main reason not to open up the Straits of Hormuz, because if the Straits of Hormuz open up, then the pricing goes down. Everything that we're seeing here in the United States, especially gasoline, even though we're self-sufficient, Just do it.
6: Yeah, that's you can't do that.
8: Why not?
6: You can't, well, for a couple of reasons. First of all, there's the precedent of it. You don't want to set that precedent because there are other channels that ships have to go through, and now countries all over the world will start charging to allow ships to go through those channels. You just can't do that. You can't set that precedent. That's one, you know, everyday reason. The political reason is that Donald Trump needs a win in this, and he knows that. He can't keep saying to Iran, okay, okay, okay, okay, okay. He's got to be a hardliner on this, and he's got to get something. And they must know that, too. And that's what they're playing. This is right now a game of Stratego. You know, it is not a war anymore. It's now a mind game going back and forth and back and forth. And they understand very well the political pressure on him right now. And he needs to just walk away with a win. And I'm wondering if the negotiations have come down to that, where he said, look, we'll put the nuclear off the table. We'll say we're going to be talking about that the time to come. You got to give me this.
8: Well, I would equate it, although obviously it's not geopolitical, to the battle that took place here. Remember, Trump, Secretary of Transportation, took on Hochul on congestion pricing and the MTA, the money-taking agency, and Hochul won. Just call it congestion pricing. Right? Iran has congestion pricing. If you go in to the Persian Gulf area, and Oman charges you congestion pricing if you leave. And if those countries are willing to pay for it, congestion pricing, so be it. It's not our headache.
6: Yeah, he's way out in front of his skis on this. He's already made. If he backs off on this after backing off on some other things, I think it'll kill Republicans in these midterms coming up, and he can't afford that. More than anything else in Iran, he just can't afford that because he'll be impeached. He'll be impeached. If they were to win the Senate and the House, which, by the way, you know, right now it looks like the Republicans are going to win the Senate easy. If this were to happen, it might put everything in play, because not only will you have the economy as a mess, but you're going to have, well, I wouldn't say a mess, at least costs are up. Gas costs are up. Other things are doing pretty well. So but everybody just focuses on prices right now. If that's up and we haven't settled in Iran, the Republicans and Donald Trump are in real trouble.
8: Anyway, up next, it's the 30th anniversary of the WNBA. And you want to talk about a guy who wants to play in the WNBA? Who is this guy, Larry? Up next, we're going to be delving into.
6: Yeah, there's a couple of guys, actually. Plus a chance to see John Fogerty and Steve Winwood at 8:25.
8: Well, again, we're dealing with super extreme weather, hot, sweltering humidity, taking its toll on your edifice or your buildings, and then followed by flash flooding. 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
12: I'm Bernie Vider with WOR Traffic. Let's talk about the George Washington Bridge. Honestly, it is not terrible. The earlier crash on the inbound lower level underneath the apartments has finally been cleared away. You only have delays of about 15 to 20 minutes for either level. It's lighter than normal. About 10 to 15 in at the Lincoln. And the Holland checks in with delays of right around 25 to 30 minutes. And that is for both the Pulaski Skyway and the New Jersey Turnpike. In Edison, you're definitely busy with the crash. That's been blocking a lane for a while now. This is on Route 1 northbound into Old Post Road. And expect some slowdowns on Route 46 westbound in Little Falls into Union Boulevard. That is some crash activity. Had some emergency construction pretty quickly cleared away. Northbound FDR Drive, everything reopened into 116th Street, though you're still seeing delays. And the Grand Central westbound has a crash by the Clearview. Our next traffic update's in 15 minutes. Now let's take a look at the WOR Weather Channel forecast.
15: Or morning, which is going to roll into a hot afternoon. The humidity is up, but not terrible. 92 will feel like the mid to upper 90s. There is a heat advisory, however, through this evening, and storm chances will go up late today into early this evening. And some of those thunderstorms may have some wind and hail. Small chance of a tornado. Also throw in some downpour, so maybe some localized flooding. Overnight, we clear at 75, city suburbs a little bit cooler or not as warm. Tuesday, sunshine 90. Wednesday, sunny 85. Currently 74 degrees at WOR. I'm meteorologist Ray Stajic. Now, here's Larry with a check of today's top stories.
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1: A few miles from the glass spires of Midtown Atlanta lies the South River Forest. In 2021 and 2022, the woods became a home to activists from all over the country.
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6: So the WNBA is now dealing with the idea of having transgender athletes, biological males, play against the women in the WNBA. It's been controversial for years now. My stance is, I think with 80% of the people in this country, it's ridiculous to have a biological male play against women. Ridiculous. To fight against women, to run against women, it's just the way that men are built and the way women are built. It's biology, and it makes it unfair. Not only does it make it unfair, it makes it dangerous. But to show the ridiculousness of the WNBA's position, that as of right now, they would allow trans athletes, a couple of former NBA players, Enes Kanter-Freedom, who you remember from before, he was controversial and ended up not playing in the WNBA, has announced that he wants to be in the WNBA draft next year. And now, senatorial candidate and former NBA player, former first-round draft pick, Royce White.
11: I'm transgender. I'm a woman. I identify as sometimes identifying as a woman for purposes of basketball, professional basketball. So I'll be declaring for the WNBA draft in 2027 as well.
6: Royce White, by the way, Curtis, is 6'8" and weighs 270 pounds.
8: Mm. Now, you know, none of this was relevant until Ms. Cunningham was asked a question about it. Does she think that transgenders should be able to enter the WNBA? Because in their bylaws and constitution, it says exactly that. Even if you identify as a transgender, you should be able to play. But nobody has challenged it up until now. So her interview sort of triggered that. We'll see what goes now if they change their bylaws, but I got to believe there are going to be a lot of women there who are not going to be all that interested in having men. On their 30th anniversary, this is the 30th anniversary of the WNBA. They're actually now starting to get big crowds because Caitlin Clark, because of the controversy.
6: And Sophie Cunningham. Right, she's right. Becoming a huge, huge star. Even before this controversy, she was a huge star.
8: Right, but they're starting to do well. They weren't making money before this. Now they can actually make money, and now they're faced with this dilemma. Their bylaws say one thing. And these two guys are going to challenge that, not by going through any anatomical surgery, but just by following the bylaws and saying, well, I identify as a transgender to play basketball.
6: Speaking of Royce White, and by the way, he's running for Senate in Minnesota as a Republican. And Royce thinks, by the way, he would do very well.
11: I think I'd be unstoppable, but I'm a team first guy. You know, I'm a pass first kind of player. I do the little things. You know, I led my team in all five major stat categories at Iowa State University. So I do a little bit of everything. I'll do whatever the coach needs me to do.
8: I'll bet you he will, but I look.
6: It's all tongue-in-cheek, you can tell.
8: You've seen some of these women out there. They can play ball, so it would be interesting. Oh, it'll never come to that.
6: Oh, they it'll would never. Not be able to
8: Oh, this
6: to
8: guy
6: deal
8: has been playing
6: guy.
8: Ball for a while. Come on.
6: But he's 6 foot eight.
8: Doesn't
6: he's
8: matter.
6: 6 foot eight. Nobody's close to that height. He can stand there. They can throw the ball up high, and he can dunk it. Most of them can't even dunk.
8: Yeah, well, this is never going to come about.
6: Well, he does not want to be discriminated against.
8: Oh, yeah.
11: I don't want to be discriminated against.
8: He's running for Senate.
11: I want fair treatment. I'm a black. I'm a young black, hopefully, United States Senator that would like a fair chance to participate as a sometimes identifying as a transgender woman athlete.
8: Well, pick your poison, U.S. Senate or the WNBA. You can't do both, pal.
6: I don't think he's doing the Senate. I don't think he's doing the WNBA either. I don't even think he's serious about this. We talked about this.
2: It's a restaurant.
12: It's a five-year-old birthday party. It's a five-year-old birthday party. We just want to cut the cake.
2: How about if I just come to your house with a cake?
12: Okay.
2: Do whatever
12: I would say yes.
6: That happened to Jersey Tomatoes, a pizza place in Point Pleasant, and you had some things to say about it.
13: This woman at Jersey Tomatoes is a complete witch with a B. It's a pizza place. It's not fine dining. They're having a pizza party. They brought a cake. They asked for a knife. If she was the proper business owner, she would have helped them out and given them the knife. She's a witch.
6: Or at least have been nice. I mean, even if you can't do it, you just say, look, I apologize. It's our policy. We can't do that. You can't have that cake here. But she was yelling at them.
14: Yeah, and it's Joey Tomatoes. Come on, let's get it right.
6: Oh, Joey Tomatoes.
8: Joey
14: Tomatoes.
6: I like Jersey Tomatoes better.
15: I understand that it was a kid's birthday party, but

0: their real-time tracking system when they previously needed permission to see it. The lawsuit seeks to find out more about how the NYPD used that information. President Trump says Iran is in very bad shape and the U.S. is only semi-negotiating with them to let the pressure build. In an interview with Axios on Sunday, the president struck an optimistic tone more than 6 months after the start of military action, saying it will work out. It always works out. Congressman Alexandria Ocasio-Cortez isn't ruling out a run for president or Senate in 2028. She was pressed about her future plans on Sunday during ABC's This Week, but sidestepped the issue, saying she's focused on winning the midterms and running for Congress right now. Jury selection begins later today in Las Vegas in the murder trial of the man accused of orchestrating the killing of Tupac Shakur. Our next news at 8. I'm Larry Kofsky on 710 WOR.
1: All right, thank you, Larry. Coming up next, Warner Wolf. You've heard him say it before, but he has further proof that the National Football League should be called the National Felon League. 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
2: I'm Bernie Butter with your WOR traffic. If you're heading for the GW Bridge, honestly, not so bad. You're going to see delays of about 15 to 20 minutes in for either level. At the Lincoln, you're only 10 to 15. The Holland running about 25 to 30 for both the New Jersey Turnpike and the Pulaski Skyway. Now, in Edison, that crash is still there. On Route 1 northbound by Old Post Road, it's along the right side of the roadway. And in Little Falls, delays on Route 46 westbound into Union Boulevard with accident activity. If you are traveling the Grand Central westbound, another crash that's been there for a while. This is by the Clearview Expressway in Suffolk County. Bad crash, Nisconset. This is Town Line Road. You're closed in both directions by Terry Road. 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Now let's take a look at the WOR Weather Channel forecast.
3: Nothing yet as we waltz on through this Monday morning. Later today, we'll rock and roll a little bit with a few thunderstorms coming in. Probably more toward evening and early tonight than anything else. Heat advisory, 92 heat index, mid to upper 90s across the tri-state. Thunderstorms will end early tonight, but not before we see at least some isolated damaging winds, maybe some hail, small chance of even a tornado. And there could be some localized downpours once again. We'll wake up at 75 tomorrow morning, a little bit cooler and not as warm outside the city. Sunny Tuesday with a high near 90, and then Wednesday, sunny 85. 74 right now at WOR. I'm meteorologist Ray Stigman.
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0: Warner Wolf on the line. It's football training camp, NFL. And it seems like everyone's attention is now on what's coming out of those camps. Warner, what's your update on that?
1: Well, I'll tell you what. It's not nice to say, but another example of a team in the National Football League, otherwise known as the National Felons League. I mean, all the teams, we don't care about your character as long as you can help us win. Washington is the latest team to do that. They just signed wide receiver Stephon Diggs, who wore out his welcome with the Bills, the Vikings, the Texans, and the Patriots. $12 million, one-year deal. Now, Diggs was found not guilty for assaulting and strangling his personal chef. I guess he didn't like the food, I guess. And he's also being sued by his internet influencer of drugging him and sexually assaulting him. And he's also sued by a woman who filed a paternity suit against him, which later confirmed it was his child. So, once again, I'll tell you what, if John Dillinger or Jesse James or Pretty Boy Floyd could help us win, we'll sign him. another business like
2: that. I'll tell you,
1: remember Richard Boone, the old TV show, the series, Have Gun, Will Travel?
0: Oh, yeah.
1: Well, how about Have Ball, Will Travel? Career NFL backup quarterback Josh Dobbs, originally drafted by the Steelers 9 years ago and released earlier this year, he signed with the Lions for the second time. It's Dobbs' 10th team in the NFL. That sounds like you, Curtis. Working for the most career radio station in New York. That's right. Yeah. Oh, by the way, speaking of the NFL, so that as you point out, the season opens in 4 weeks. If you expected to see the 3-14 Jets on Prime TV, you lost. While the Rams are on seven times, the Bills, Seahawks, Chiefs, Cowboys, and Green Bay six times, the Jets are shut out. Turn your sets off now. Not a good sign that nobody wants to see you. Oof. Nobody.
3: Oof.
1: The Giants are on four times, by the way. Changing the subject, boxing. That was the first sport I was ever introduced to when I was 9 years old by my father. These guys, the former champions, they make big bucks, and they all file for bankruptcy. Floyd Mayweather Jr. made over $1 billion in the ring. Hold it. He faces $7.3 million tax evasion. That's possible prison time. His other expenses, he owes $330,000 unpaid bill at a hotel. I mean, this guy is...
0: You ever see the entourage he traveled with?
1: I mean,
0: 25, 30 guys, all of them he had to give some scratch to. He felt naked if he had to travel with one or two bodyguards. It was like 20,
1: right.
0: 25 giants.
1: You're right. He made Sugar Ray Robinson, one of the original entourage, and made him look like a piker. I mean, you know, he just had a hairdresser and a chef. And of course, Mike Tyson had a file for bankruptcy because of Don King. Vander Holyfield lost most of his $250 million. Including bad investments and having 11 children with six different women.
0: That'll do it to you. That'll do it to you.
2: Speaking from experience.
0: Well, look, LJ of the Knicks, Larry Johnson, right? I think seven women, seven different children.
1: Yeah. I felt, you know, I always felt bad for him. Poor Joe Louis, one of the greatest fighters of all time. He donated over $100,000 in the 1940s. That would be about $4 million today to the World War II war effort. But the IRS wouldn't let Louis use the donations as a charity write-off.
2: Jeez.
1: As a result, man, he had a fight past his prime and he even turned to wrestling. But there is a good side. Two guys who did make out well. Larry Holmes took his money and invested in real estate in his hometown of Easton, Pennsylvania. And then, of course, there was George Foreman, who he earned $50 million in the ring, mainly because a pay-per-view came around, and $250 million on the George Foreman grill. So that worked out all right for him. And your guy, Rocky Marciano, Curtis, you always talk about him.
0: Oh, yeah. He had alligator arms. Didn't spend anything. It was probably the biggest cheapskate they'd ever lived.
1: Well, and he didn't believe in banks because he grew up in the Depression. Cash. Everything. Cash. In fact, he once put $50,000 in a paper bag and went to the movies with his daughter. The movies let out, and they were walking home. Wait a minute. What about the $50,000 in the bag? They ran back to the movies. Fortunately, they hadn't cleaned up yet. it was still there. All right, I've got the boo of the week. I mean, to me, this is horrible. It goes to Cornell University for letting anti-Semite student Austin Franco back into classes after saying he would not work for Jews. Here's a question. What if Franco had said he would not work for African Americans or he would not work for Muslims? He would have been thrown out of school for good. What a double standard.
0: All right. That's well, tough. Do appreciate that, Warner. He got accepted back into Cornell.
2: Yeah, it's unbelievable. The selective outrage in our society is sometimes sickening, and it really does only come from one side, but it's got to end.
0: Do appreciate that, Warner.
1: Okay. You got time for this day in sports, or that's it till next week?
0: That's it. You're out of here. Thank you, Warner. Anyway, up next, it dominated the news cycle. Horrible tragedy. As folks went out on this boating expedition, I believe it was out of College Point, ended up going out near Liberty Island. The boat capsized. A mother and her 5-month-year-old baby died. The others were rescued. But a lot of questions that have to be answered about the boat operator. Now, speaking of problems that you have out there, it's not life and death. But oftentimes you might get a call on your phone or a text on your call on your phone in which somebody is in a position, at least you think, who's related to you or a good friend of yours who is in a life and death situation. But it's not them. Your phone is probably buzzing away from people who have gone to data brokers. This is all legal. And they bought your personal information like it's on a clearance sale. Your phone number, your home address, your email, your family members, political affiliations, even where you bank. 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And those scammers are on you 24/7, 365. 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
3: I'm Bernie Butter with the WOR traffic. The crash on the Grand Central westbound has been there for about 2 hours. It continues to block the left lane into the Clearview Expressway. That is exit 21 on the westbound LIE. You've got slowdowns from the Grand Central. It'll take you into Woodhaven Boulevard. And we're seeing slowdowns on the Queensboro Ed Koch Bridge. This is going to be into Queens on that lower inner roadway. Delays because of a crash. At the GW Bridge, you're looking at delays of about 20 to 25 in for either level. And the Holland is about the same. The Lincoln, only 10 to 15. 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Our next traffic update's in 15 minutes. Now let's take a look at the WOR Weather Channel forecast.
4: Or morning, which is going to roll into a hot afternoon. The humidity is up, but not terrible. 92 will feel like the mid to upper 90s. There is a heat advisory, however, through this evening, and storm chances will go up late today into early this evening. And some of those thunderstorms may have some wind and hail. Small chance of a tornado. Also throw in some downpour, so maybe some localized flooding. Overnight, we clear at 75, city suburbs a little bit cooler or not as warm. Tuesday, sunshine 90. Wednesday, sunny 85. Currently 74 degrees at WOR. I'm meteorologist Ray Stajic. Now, here's Larry with a check of today's top stories.
5: Good morning, Ray. An Orange County man is under arrest, charged with killing his father and setting his house on fire last week. NYCHA tenants are suing the NYPD, accusing it of illegal surveillance and civil rights violations. Get out those telescopes and binoculars. The Perseid meteor shower reaches its peak this week. Details coming up on 710 WOR.
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15: 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Lee Harris is sentenced to 90 years.
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15: Behind bars, Lee finds an unlikely ally in his cellie, Robert. 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There's no way their paths would ever cross on the outside. 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Clear Lee's name.
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0: Horrible, horrible story. Sarah Sanchez ended up drowning along with her five-month-year-old daughter. She was on a boat with her boyfriend, Andreas Garcia. They were all there to celebrate the 41st birthday of their friend, Paula Riveras. And there were a total of about 14 people. And this was on the Zeus Luxury chartered speedboat that left Randall's Island. And it would go on a route around the Statue of Liberty, which is a gorgeous ride at night. You see the Statue of Liberty all lit up. And if it's not foggy the surf is not too rocky, it's really great. So they're celebrating the birthday, and then all of a sudden, the boat tips over from the front, according to those that survived. There were 12 that were pulled out by the Coast Guard and the police department and other boats in the area. But unfortunately, Sarah her child, her baby, ended up drowning. And first question I would have asked is, was everybody on that boat wearing life vests?
8: Yeah, apparently they were not. The bigger problem, however, is the boat was dangerously overcrowded. So there is an investigation going on right now as to whether they had the proper licensing to have this trip, whether they had the right amount of people on board, whether they made certain that everybody had safety equipment. So we're going to be able to find that in the last few days. But the pictures of this are terrifying. And what happened, as you said, the boat just flipped over, which cries out that there was just too many people on board. Yeah. And that has got to stop. I mean, there are so many of these boats that you'll see that are having these tours around the Statue of Liberty or up and down the Hudson River. And I'm sure 99.9% of them are following every regulation, as they should. But as with everything, there's going to be a couple of people out there just trying to make a fast buck, and will take as many people as they can sell tickets to and put them on board, and they're certainly not going to have life jackets for everybody. Now, look, I'm not going to say that was all the case on this. You're just hearing some of the stories that are coming from some of the survivors, and you're hearing some of the stories from the investigators right now, but an investigation is taking place, and there may be, depending on how this investigation plays out, there may be criminal charges.
0: Yeah, it's federal because this involves the Coast Guard. You have to be properly credentialed. You have to have the proper safety equipment on board, and you have to have a certificate of inspection. I've spoken with Coast Guard officers, many of them that are moored down where the Staten Island Ferry is on the south part of Manhattan before it goes to Staten Island, and they've told me the number one problem out there is drunken boat riders. That means guys, gals, or teenagers, sometimes even on jet skis, you see them out there, who are so drunk and impaired, just like drunken driving, you know, sailing while drunk, I think the reference is. And they say oftentimes they have to go out and seize the boat. They have to bring it back to the port area and arrest the people who were drunk. We don't know if, in fact, that was the case involving the pilot of this boat, but we do know they were celebrating a birthday, so I have to assume that there was probably some liquor involved in the celebration on the boat, but a horrible, horrible tragedy. You have to ask yourself, do you really want to bring a five-month-old baby out into the water?
8: Well, this isn't the first time this has happened.
0: No,
8: it's the first
0: not.
8: Time it's happened there, but it's happened three times in New Jersey just this year alone. I mean, you have Berkeley Township, a 30-foot boat struck a channel marker in the Barnegat Bay, ejecting a 7-year-old boy and a 9-year-old girl who were later pronounced dead. Tom's River, a 26, this was in July, so that was July 19th. This is also in July. A 26-year-old man was killed and two others were hurt when a vessel hit a Barnegat Bay marker. Every single time, they're hitting markers that, by the way, if you've ever seen them, they're pretty big and they sometimes have lights on them, but they're white and it's really hard to not see them. So you're right, it goes back to were they drinking, and but these are all tragic. Barnegat Bay, Memorial Day, a 20-year-old man died and multiple people were injured when a boat struck another marker, throwing passengers overboard. Now let's get the news. It's 8 o'clock.
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5: Now up to 76 degrees under sunny skies at 8 o'clock. Good morning, I'm Larry Kofsky. Federal prosecutors are taking over the case against 46-year-old Manuel Hernandez, the operator of a boat that capsized in New York Harbor Saturday night, killing a Queens woman and her infant daughter. Investigators are looking into whether the 22-foot Bayliner speedboat was overloaded and whether Hernandez was operating an illegal charter. 12 other people were safely pulled from the water. Police say one man is dead, two others hospitalized in violence that erupted in Inwood following Sunday's Dominican Day parade. ABC 7 reports two 23-year-old men were stabbed during a street dispute on Nagel Avenue. One victim died of his injuries, the other is in stable condition. In a separate incident, a 30-year-old man was shot in the wrist near Sherman Avenue and Isham Street. As the summer sun bakes New York City streets, the heat on subway platforms can become stifling. Now the MTA wants to look at ways to lower platform temperatures to keep riders more comfortable.
23: The MTA and New York City Mayor Zoran Mamdani are releasing a plan that will study the thermal energy network in the subway system at the Brooklyn Bridge, City Hall 4, 5, and 6 station, and also the Chambers Street J and Z station. This study is going to look at capturing heat in the system and using that heat for nearby buildings while keeping the platforms cooler. The MTA says some stations average 96 degrees on the platform. I'm Scott Pringle, WOR News.
5: Mayor Mamdani is calling on federal authorities to restore temporary protected status for Haitian immigrants.
24: It comes as City Hall announced moves to identify and terminate employees who are TPS holders. Mamdani said Haitian immigrants contribute to multiple industries from healthcare to hospitality. The mayor went further to say the city will give free legal consultations to those looking into other forms of work authorization. Meanwhile, the DHS would not say if ICE raids were going to target Haitian immigrants, but said it is not too late for anyone concerned to self-deport. I'm Lizzie Radabali, WOR News.
5: AOC for president? She's not ruling out a run in 2028.
25: She was pressed about her future plans on Sunday during ABC's This Week, but sidestepped the issue, saying she is focused on winning the midterms and running for Congress right now. AOC's name has been floated for the country's highest office and as a potential replacement for Senate Minority Leader Chuck Schumer in her home state of New York when his term expires in 2028. She said she thinks we are in a time of renewal for the Democratic Party and said the opportunities are tremendously exciting for all of us. I'm Mark Mayfield.
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26: I'm Bernie Weider with your WOR traffic. Very heavy right now on the northbound Garden State Parkway, heading up to just before exit 120. This is where the left lane is blocked with a crash. We're seeing heavy delays, about a 30-minute slowdown. Both the locals and express are going to be jammed on the Garden State Parkway northbound. If you're traveling on Route 1 northbound by Old Post Road and Edison, that crash is finally cleared away. We've got slowdowns on the outbound Gowanus by 38th Street. There was a stalled vehicle there earlier, now wrapped up. And in Suffolk County, a very serious crash. Lots of police activity. Town Line Road is closed in both directions with an accident investigation into Terry Road. 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Our next traffic updates in 15 minutes on 710 WOR.
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10: I'm meteorologist Ray Stajic with the WOR forecast from the Weather Channel. Cloud sunshine and a warm morning into the afternoon. We're going to heat it up to about 92. Heat index, probably upper 90s. There is a heat advisory through this evening. Storm chances also late today into early tonight. Marginal risk of severe weather, so maybe some gusty winds and hail and some tropical downpours. Overnight, things should clear. We'll wake up near 75 in the city. Suburbs a bit cooler, setting us up for a sunny day and near 90 on Tuesday. Wednesday, sunny 85. Currently, 74 at WOR.
5: In sports, the Atlanta Braves avoided a three-game sweep at the hands of the Yankees Sunday, beating the Bombers 2-1 in extra innings. A laugher in Pittsburgh as the Mets trounced the Pirates 11-1. The Mets have now won five of their last six. Our next update at 8:30. I'm Larry Kofsky on 710 WOR.
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8: Well, there has been a lot of blowback over something we were talking about last week, because Connecticut was talking about putting a moratorium on flock safety automated license plate readers, also known as flock cameras. These are cameras that there's well over 1,000 in New York. There's 1,500 in New Jersey. They're on bridges. They're on streetlights. They are on traffic stops. They're everywhere. And as you drive down the street, what they do is they record your license plate and they keep it forever. So they can track you where you go when you leave your house in the morning, everywhere you've gone since then, because there's 15,000 of them across the country. And in state after state after state, they're finding problems with them, mostly from law enforcement themselves. There's been almost a dozen states now that have faced internal investigations, resignations, and even criminal charges for using flock safety database for non-law enforcement purposes. If somebody has a crush on a woman, these police officers will follow her to find out where they can meet up with her. If they think that their wife is cheating on them, they use it for themselves. It's completely illegal. And there have been calls now from the ACLU and others saying, listen, this is mass surveillance. This is unlawful surveillance. You're surveilling people that have no idea it's happening to them, and it's completely illegal. Now, in Connecticut, we talked about them last week because they had some legislation that they were debating as to whether they should have a moratorium on the flock cameras until they can be discussed. And it seemed like that the legislature was not going to go ahead with this moratorium. They think it is that important because it does solve crimes. It finds missing persons and it solves crimes. But why are they keeping your information? So Governor Lamont has now called for a review of all safety cameras and automated license plate readers in the state. So he's going to have this statewide review. They're going to stay up. But he's going to have this statewide review to find out what's going to happen with them. By the way, the latest problem is Savannah, Georgia, where four officers were using it for personal reasons and tracking some love interest to find out. And that is going way above and beyond. There may be criminal charges filed for using this. But this has gotten, it seems like it's getting out of control. This is something that I think a lot of people didn't even know was happening, but it's happening to you. It's happening to me. And so it's something you should know about and be concerned about.
0: Yeah, in fact, there's such agitation out there around the country that flock cameras have been vandalized because people are so upset that they're not getting answers. Now, interesting, Governor Lamont is running for a third term. His primary happens to be tomorrow. Now, he's well ahead in the polls against a very liberal progressive challenger named Joshua Elliott. Now, think of it. This also is, Lamont was the peace candidate. Remember when he ran against Joe Lieberman? He was the progressive. He beat Joe Lieberman in the U.S. Senate primary, Democratic primary, but then lost to Lieberman in the general election, who was the independent. But he was considered the progressive left-wing one now. Now he's considered the moderate Democrat, and his challenger is on the far left, Joshua Elliott from the state legislature. But I think this was also timed just as a precaution to say, no, that's why you want to elect me governor. I'm not just going to let this be dealt with by the legislature. We're doing a full review to make sure it doesn't become a last-minute issue in the vote that is tomorrow. But these are the concerns that people have, and rightfully so, Larry, because you and I discussed this on Friday. How long will the information be stored? How is it going to be used? How it may or may not be shared outside of the local state authorities, because you know there are a lot of entities that would love to have this information. The more information they have on you in the cloud, the better it is for them. So people are like really upset, and rightfully so. This was never fully explained. This was basically just done. And this is a situation where public safety is saying, trust us, we're doing this for all the right reasons. But as you pointed out, without proper guardrails, there are people, you know, you get a personal situation going, whether it's the guy or the gal or whatever, and now you have access to this information in the cloud, or even drug dealers or organized criminals who have followed the license plates before that used to be called into them. I mean, you're opening up a Pandora's box unless you have this stuff locked down and used only for the purpose that it was meant for.
8: Yeah, the guy that runs the company that owns Flock has been out on front in this. He was in Connecticut. He's in Savannah right now. He keeps trying to put out fires all across the country. He answered your question. Flock Safety stores vehicle data for a default period of 30 days before it's permanently deleted. However, there's always a however, isn't there? The exact storage length can vary because of individual law enforcement agencies or private customers. They can adjust their retention setting based on local laws, state statutes, or specific contract. In that whole statement put out by Flock, you know what bothered me the most? Private customers? You mean you could be driving by a house and they're recording it for private use? You mean that there are some people that can buy these and put them around themselves? I didn't know that they sold them to private people. I didn't know that this wasn't just a government thing. That to me is just as concerning as everything else.
0: Oh, imagine nosy neighbors, right?
8: Right, exactly.
0: Want to know everything about everybody, every car that moves down a block. They want all this information. But see, that's the problem. If you have a corporate entity that is doing this without proper government regulation and restrictions, it's a business. It's got to make money. And if they think that they can make money outside of what it was prescribed to do for public safety concerns, got it. You know, there's a missing child, a missing person, any number of things. There's a bank robber who's on the loose, and these are the license plates we're looking for, make and model of the vehicle. Got it. I don't think anyone would object to that. But for the private personal use of people, what good would that do? And that immediately opens up a Pandora's box.
8: Exactly. And this is one of those that you have to weigh the good versus the bad, right? I mean, if you look at their statistics, they have helped solve 25% of the cases in this country. They have found hundreds of missing people. They've helped solve crimes all across the country. And so it is an extremely important law enforcement tool. However, why should we all be afflicted by it? I mean, if there is no interest, for instance, in my license plate, if they have AI already looking at everything, AI can tell you right away, this is not a person of interest. This is not one of the people you're looking for. Erase it right away. They have the ability to do that. I think that would cure a lot of their problems if they were just more adamant about saying, we're not storing private information and we're not selling it to anybody. And so if we have your private information and you haven't committed a crime and you're not being looked for right now, we get rid of it.
0: How many times did you think, especially your sons, lifted your keys and took your family car for a joyride and then got back right on time and then crawled into bed, no problem, right? And you didn't think twice about it because you're not checking your speedometer. You're not checking, a little less gas. Maybe I didn't gas up enough. Now you would have a recourse, right? See, where the hell has my car been?
8: Yeah, if you've got it privately, you're right. But my kids wouldn't do that.
0: Are you sure?
8: Right now, I'm positive. I'm absolutely positive.
0: Well, I certainly did it. I mean, if the keys are there, when the...
8: Yeah, we are so giving in that kind of stuff.
0: When the cat's away, the mice will play, right?
8: I get calls from my son saying, hey, listen, I'm going to take your car. Is that okay?
0: No, that's so good. That's extraordinarily good. But you know there are situations. Mostly boys, sometimes girls, but mostly boys who figure, oh, the keys are lying around. I'll just take it for a quick ride. I'll have it back in an hour.
8: You know what I find out with parenting? Mm. Not bluffing ever really helps. Like if you say you're going to do something, do it. And after a while, the kids get the message, like, when you say, hey, guess what? I'm not paying for your college anymore if you do this. They listen.
0: Well, that is definitely extreme. You're going to have to go to vocational trade school.
9: You're out.
0: Learn how to become an electrician, a plumber, a carpenter. Well, that actually may be a benefit to them in this job market.
8: You're right. Nowadays. You're right. Oh, are you kidding me? College life? You think they're going to give that up?
0: Well, talk about giving it up. You're going to have to increase your consumption. Yes, you, Larry, your wife, and yes, Mrs. Cuddy, Tom Cuddy's wife, because you told us a while back that your favorite wine was what? What was that again?
8: Pinot Noir.
0: The sales are so low that in Napa Valley, they're actually burning the vineyards because they can't sell enough. So I'm thinking if you doubled your consumption with your wife, with Mrs. Tom Cuddy, maybe you could help it rebound before they burn down every vineyard in Napa Valley that has, what is that again? Pinot
8: Noir.
0: Yeah, we'll deal with that, plus a chance to see John Fogerty and Stevie Winwood next. Oh, let me tell you something. How many of you have all kinds of businesses out there that have gone through, the ringer this summer? 6 times we've had extreme weather situations following brutal heat and humidity, which may have taken its toll on your edifice, your building, followed by flash flooding. Just this past weekend alone, northern New Jersey, Connecticut, Westchester, floods. 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
26: I'm Bernie Butter with your WOR traffic. The Garden State Parkway has a couple of problems. First off, northbound in Toms River, there is a crash that is jamming you up. And then as you travel farther north, another accident before 120 off to the shoulder. Southbound Garden State Parkway, as you approach exit 124 in Sayreville, there's a crash. This is going to be along the right side of the roadway. In Suffolk County, Wisconsin, Town Line Road closed both ways. Crash investigation into Evergreen Avenue. And those of you on the BQE westbound, extra busy into Queens Boulevard, that is an accident. 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Our next traffic update's in 15 minutes. Now let's take a look at the WOR Weather Channel forecast.
10: For morning, which is going to roll into a hot afternoon. The humidity is up, but not terrible. 92 will feel like the mid to upper 90s. There is a heat advisory, however, through this evening, and storm chances will go up late today into early this evening. And some of those thunderstorms may have some wind and hail. Small chance of a tornado. Also throw in some downpour, so maybe some localized flooding. Overnight, we clear at 75 city suburbs, a little bit cooler or not as warm. Tuesday, sunshine 90. Wednesday, sunny 85. Currently 74 degrees at WOR. I'm meteorologist Ray Stajic now. Here's Larry with a check of today's top stories.
5: Good morning, Ray. The captain of a boat that overturned Saturday night near the Statue of Liberty, killing a Queens woman and her infant daughter, is under arrest. A Postal Service truck driver is charged with a deadly hit and run in Hell's Kitchen. Israel is rejecting President Trump's Gaza Board of Peace plan. 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
0: Larry, I saw this headline in the New York Times, the old gray lady. Sales are so low, California wineries are burning their vineyards. They look to see what's the grapes there. Pinot Noir. And I said to myself, you haven't been doing your fair share, Larry, to keep them from burning down the vineyards. I guess you're going to have to drink another bottle every day, right?
8: Yeah, sales are down. It sounds like because the young doesn't drink wine, they've gone for other alternatives, I guess like gummies. But yeah, sales are down in Pinot Noir. It's my favorite. It's my wife's favorite. As you mentioned, it's Tom Cuddy's favorite. It's funny, when I had a conversation with Tom Cuddy about it, when I said, did your wife watch the movie Sideways? He went, yes. How did you know that? And I said, that's why everybody started drinking Pinot Noir. There's a famous scene in Sideways between Paul Giamatti and Virginia Madsen where he describes Pinot Noir as a thin-skinned, temperamental, and requiring constant care grape. That's probably why they want to get rid of it, because it's so difficult to take care of. But he praised its haunting brilliance and thrilling taste. It was, I mean, that's the reason I started drinking it. That's the reason my wife started drinking it. But I don't think the younger generation has ever seen Sideways.
0: All right, so all of you mentioned have got to now double your consumption level.
8: No. That's not going to help.
0: You want to see more fires in California? Don't we have enough fires there?
8: The sales are down 30%. So if we don't have to increase our production. They just got to get rid of 30%, and then they can keep the Pinot Noir coming, right?
0: In the Napa Valley, right?
8: Yeah. So I think Pinot Noir will be fine. It's just that this younger generation, they're socialist and they don't drink wine. What's wrong with them? Now let's get to some talkbacks. We just talked about the Flock cameras, and you want to talk about them as well.
15: Hey, Larry and Curtis. Part of the problem with the Flock cameras is not that they read the license plates, is that they misread the license plates and they target the wrong people in the wrong cars, including this poor woman who was surrounded by gun-wielding cops on I-95. They stopped traffic on I-95 and it was the wrong car. And this apparently has happened a lot. That's part of the problem too. The technology is not up to snuff yet.
8: And that gets back to your AI problems.
0: Ooh, boy, can't imagine that woman.
8: Yeah.
0: Guns to the left, guns to the right. Get out of your car right now. Hands on the hood of the car.
8: I'm just coming back from the grocery store.
19: I don't understand how Iran could be holding the cards right now when we have been choking them for the last 4 months. They have a 70% inflation. How are they holding the cards? How is Trump letting them take control when we're supposed to be in control of the port, as he says? How are they in control when they're not even paying their soldiers?
8: Yeah, it's tolerance for pain. They have great tolerance for pain, especially when you don't care about your people and how they're treated. You just care about the people that are in charge. And so they can hold out for a while. They certainly can hold out for another month. And that's why they have some leverage in all of this.
0: Well, right now, let's give away some tickets.

0: 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That's John Fogerty and Stevie Winwood, September 12th at the Northwell Jones Beach Theater. 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
1: Good morning, Curtis. Good morning, Larry. 76 degrees, sunny skies at 8:30. The capsizing of a boat Saturday night near Liberty Island that killed a Queens woman and her infant daughter is now a federal case. Federal prosecutors looking into whether the boat, a 22-foot Bayliner, may have been overloaded and whether it was being operated as an illegal charter. 27-year-old Sarah Sanchez and her 5-month-old daughter, Antonella Garcia, died in the accident. An Orange County man is in custody following a 4-day manhunt charged with murdering his father, then setting his Greenville house on fire in an attempt to cover it up. 32-year-old Thomas David Ryan is said to be homeless and has bounced around various homeless shelters upstate. He's currently being treated for injuries sustained prior to his arrest. Police in Brooklyn investigating the death of a man found shot to death shortly after 5 a.m. today. Cops responding to a 911 call found the man inside 1346 Prospect Avenue. He was dead at the scene. A retired NYPD chief is dead after drowning in his backyard pool on Long Island over the weekend. Authorities say 75-year-old Anthony Izzo was found unresponsive.

0: 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You get another chance to win tomorrow at 8:25. When we come back, more proof that AOC is officially crazy. She's freezing her eggs. That's not crazy. But she wants everybody to know about it, and it's because of Donald Trump. That's the crazy part. We'll talk about it coming back. Our iHeartRadio Music Festival, presented by Capital One, is back, featuring live performances by Benson Boone, the Goo Goo Dolls, Kenny Chesney, Lainey Wilson, and a whole lot more. 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
2: I'm Bernie Buddy with your WOR traffic. Up on upper deck of the GWB, stalled tractor trailer was in the center lane. It's been cleared away, but we are seeing some heavy delays coming off the westbound Cross Bronx. Into town looking pretty good, 10 to 15 for either level. The Lincoln's about the same, and the Holland running about 20 to 25 minutes. There's a crash in the center lane on the BQE westbound approaching Queens Boulevard, and in Brooklyn, delays on the westbound belt into Shell Road. That is a crash in Suffolk County over in Nesconset. Town Line Road closed in both directions. Till further notice, police are doing an accident investigation. 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Our next traffic updates in 15 minutes. Now let's take a look at the WOR Weather Channel forecast.
3: Nothing yet as we waltz on through this Monday morning. Later today, we'll rock and roll a little bit with a few thunderstorms coming in. Probably more toward evening and early tonight than anything else. Heat advisory, 92 heat index, mid to upper 90s across the tri-state. Thunderstorms will end early tonight, but not before we see at least some isolated damaging winds, maybe some hail, small chance of even a tornado. And there could be some localized downpours once again. We'll wake up at 75 tomorrow morning, a little bit cooler and not as warm outside the city. Sunny Tuesday with a high near 90, and then Wednesday, sunny 85. 74 right now at WOR. I'm meteorologist Ray Stigick.
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8: In the NFL, quarterback Teddy Bridgewater is retiring again at age 33. The Lions wasted no time in finding Jared Goff's backup, signing Josh Dobbs to a one-year deal. Dobbs backed up Drake May last year in New England. The Lions will be his seventh NFL team. In baseball, A's shortstop Jacob Wilson set the Major League Baseball record for his position, playing in his 111th errorless game. The A's beat the Red Sox for the second straight day to take the series. The Phillies' Kyle Schwarber snapped a 17-game homerless streak and hit two yesterday to tie Yordan Alvarez for the lead with 35 homers on the season. And in the WNBA, Minnesota Lynx guard Kayla McBride broke the league's single-game record for three-pointers yesterday with 10, finishing with a career-high 43 points, helping her team with a 103-90 win over Dallas. I'm Andy West with your iHeartRadio Sports Report.
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9: 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How did my father become the scheming mastermind? Was he like this with everyone? 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

0: You know, Curtis, when you're a public figure, the being full disclosure on everything, openness, that's a great thing. And early in on that was AOC, Alexandria Ocasio-Cortez. You remember when she ran the very first time for Congress and shocked the world when she won? She was online all of the time, live and on social media, sharing everything, doing things from her kitchen, showing how to cook meals. She's been doing that her entire career, sharing everything. Well, sometimes she shares a little bit too much. For instance, over the last few days, she has been on social media and posting that, well, I'll let you hear for yourself.
1: I have made the decision to start freezing my eggs, and I want to share that.
0: Well, why? I don't know exactly know why, except for the fact that she wanted to take this strange shot at Donald Trump, saying that he is part of the reason it's so dangerous to have children these days.
1: Frankly, this administration has made pregnancy more dangerous than probably at any point in the last 30 plus years. We're going to take our power back, and we have to talk about it.
2: Huh?
0: Yeah, so obviously I had to look this up, and I had to see if she was at all.
3: I mean, you can blame Trump for something, yeah. But how do you blame him for freezing your eggs and then taking, I have an experience with this I'll share with you momentarily, a horse needle as a result of you need hormones. But go ahead.
0: Yeah, no, I want you to know that she's correct.
3: Yes.
0: It is more dangerous now than it was 30 years ago. The survival rate was 12 in 100,000 deaths. 12 in 100,000 deaths for newborns 30 years ago. Now it's 30. It's almost triple in 100,000. But it has nothing to do, obviously, with Donald Trump. It has nothing to do even with modern medicine. We have made huge advancements. The reason they say that we have more deaths and more problems among infants is because people are having births later in life.
3: Oh, yeah.
0: Much later in life than they ever had before. And for that reason, that comes with some problems, because if they have some pre-existing conditions, the maternal mother has obesity, high blood pressure, type 2 diabetes before pregnancy, it's going to cause problems for the infant. And sometimes, God forbid, but sometimes it happens that there is stillbirth. But here's another thing we can take from all of this. She wouldn't commit as to whether she's going to run for office. She said she's still thinking about it. I think she's freezing her eggs because she's going to run for office. I think that's the reason, and because she has to put a lot of time into this campaign. And if she does it, it's going to be a couple years off. And the two things that she's looking at, and her popularity is sky high, by the way, both here in New York and across the country, among Democrats, not among the general population. Does she run against Chuck Schumer in a couple of years, or does she run for president in a couple of years? My belief is her mind's already made up, and I think she's going to run against Chuck Schumer. And you said something interesting when we were talking about this during the break. Chuck Schumer hasn't really raised any money yet.
3: No, he hasn't been he's a fundraising machine. Now, I don't know if he's sitting on a trough of money he didn't use in his last election, but he hasn't been out there fundraising now. If it's AOC who decides to take him on, he hangs it up. He'll get his tuchus handed to him. There's no doubt. People hate the schmuck, the putz, Chuck E. Cheese, Schumer. Now, groups that he used to go before that would normally, you know, respectfully greet him, now they boo him. Yeah. It's bad for him. But
0: polls back you up on that. It would be a landslide.
3: Yeah. My older sister, Alita St. James, went through that process that she was describing in her video, AOC, where she's freezing her eggs and taking hormonal shots. My older sister was the oldest American woman at that time, 20 years ago, to have twins, Gian and Francesca. And I remember she had to take these horse shots and all kinds of hormonal injections in addition to the eggs having to be put in a petri dish. And that's how it's done. Now, AOC, I know, is engaged to that redheaded guy. I call him like the Wisconsin Badger Man, you know, big redheaded guy. So I don't know if he's donating or if they're freezing that also, but I'm sure there's going to be another episode about that. Let's talk about El Sayed, who is getting a visit from Governor Newsom of California. He already had the phone call with Harris, and Obama had the phone call with him to make him whole with the Democrats. But Trump is going after him, comparing his wife, Melania, to El Sayed's wife, who was a doctor like him. And then Fetterman is nonstop. El Sayed is back and forth with them. We can't escape Michigan and go over to Wisconsin, where they have their gubernatorial Democratic primary tomorrow, involving the expected winner, Hong, who is definitely DSA. There's no doubt about it. And remember, wanted to ban Thanksgiving. And now she's the biggest supporter of Thanksgiving that ever existed. Yeah. But she said, I'm a chef. I'm a chef. I learned how to cook during Thanksgiving. Ma Kwana Mai. Boy.
0: Here she is talking about Thanksgiving.
2: My favorite holiday is Thanksgiving. Because I
4: love have it.
2: Yep. I don't want to cancel it. I actually love it.
0: I love it. She loves it now. It's no longer oppressive.
3: God, what a cat. You know, in Italian, we have the term ucchiacchiarao. It's like a Pinocchio. What she said, right, about it, oh, it's horrible. It promotes colonialization. Then her recent interview, she had a word salad like former Vice President Harris. And now she declaratively says, I love Thanksgiving. It's my favorite holiday.
0: I'll tell you who's rooting for Francesca Hong is our Republicans right now.
3: Oh, yeah.
0: Because in the poll, she loses, just like El Sayed loses. It puts two states in play. It probably saves the Senate. Thank you, Democratic Socialists. Thank you for being nuts. You're going to save the Senate for Republicans.
3: Up next, bad news in Ohio for Republicans. The embattled Congressman Max Miller had a chance to drop out and make way for replacement. He said 1,000 times no. And he stuck to it. So Larry will give you that update up next. But meantime, I don't care if you're Republican, Democrat, or independent. One thing that is very common, people are getting spam calls, spam texts all the time. And sometimes you get bamboozled because they come at you fast and furiously. You'd like the return of your privacy to both your texts and your phone calls, because you're sick and tired. It goes nonstop. And you're wondering, where are they getting all this information from? Personal information. 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
5: I'm Bernie Vider with your WOR traffic. The Belt in Brooklyn is really jammed up into Shell Road. That's on the westbound side. It's a collision along the left side of the roadway. You also have delays in Queens westbound into JFK Expressway. Meantime, in Union, if you're on the locals of 78 westbound, especially slow into exit 49 for Route 124, that crash has been there for a while, blocking the left-hand lane. Into town, the George Washington Bridge looks really nice, 5 to 10 minutes. The link is about 10 to 15. Over at the Holland, you're going to see delays of about 15 to 20 minutes for either approach. 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Our next traffic update's in 15 minutes. Now let's take a look at the WOR Weather Channel forecast.
6: Or morning, which is going to roll into a hot afternoon. The humidity is up, but not terrible. 92 will feel like the mid to upper 90s. There is a heat advisory, however, through this evening, and storm chances will go up late today into early this evening. And some of those thunderstorms may have some wind and hail. Small chance of a tornado. Also throw in some downpour, so maybe some localized flooding. Overnight, we clear at 75, city suburbs a little bit cooler or not as warm. Tuesday, sunshine 90. Wednesday, sunny 85. Currently 74 degrees at WOR. I'm meteorologist Ray Stajic now. Here's Larry with a check of today's top stories.
4: Good morning, Ray. An Orange County man is under arrest, charged with killing his father and setting his house on fire last week. NYCHA tenants are suing the NYPD, accusing it of illegal surveillance and civil rights violations. Get out those telescopes and binoculars. The Perseid meteor shower reaches its peak this week. 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
0: Well, Representative Max Miller has just hurt the Republican Party. He's staying in the race. All the deadlines have passed. He's running. A poll is now out showing that Max Miller, who is accused of abuse from his ex-wife, abuse of her, and abuse of their young daughter. Also, two other women have come forward saying he abused them as well when they were dating. But Max Miller, despite all of that, despite all of the allegations, which, by the way, seem true, he's staying in because Donald Trump wouldn't force him to get out. As a matter of fact, Donald Trump said that he likes Max Miller and he made the decision to stay in. But it may cost the Republicans the House of Representatives. It was already going to be razor close. They can't lose a seat. And now it looks like they might lose this seat. Because Brian Poindexter, the Democrat, who didn't have a chance last month, who was just getting in the race because, you know, you had to carry the banner. He had to get involved in it. Somebody, some Republican was going to run so he could put it in his resume. Well, now he might be Congressman Poindexter because the most recent poll by Coefficient Polling says that Miller is behind now by 14 points. Understand, he was ahead by over 20.
1: Oh, yeah. And again, I think it behooved the president to make that call and tell him, hey, we've got this place for you. Because remember, he hasn't fired anybody yet. Unlike the first time he was president, remember, he would often fire individuals. He always finds them another place to operate within the federal bureaucracy, of which there are many places. But as you pointed out, he did not tell him to resign. And I don't understand what Max Miller thinks he gets out of this. There's no vindication. For all we know, there may even be other women who come forward. Other women. And what do you do at a certain point? Your whole campaign is just defending yourself. You can never really get on track and talk about the issues. None. Because you're constantly going to be on the back of your heels, going to get badgered about how you treated your wife at that time, who was the U.S. Senator Moreno's daughter, your child, your daughter, and then obviously these other two women. It makes no sense. I would have bet that he would have dropped out.
0: He would have if he cared about the Republican Party, and they would have taken care of him. Believe me, if he had done the right thing and fell on his sword, then they would have done the right thing by him. Right now, he's a pariah in the Republican Party by everybody except Donald Trump. And think about it. His father-in-law is going to be out there, very popular in the state, campaigning against him.
1: Yep. Yep, and there's no other Republican in campaign for. It's too late. It's not like he's got a primary. But anyway, you know, our own producer extraordinaire, Natalie, who will be going through, what is that, meniscus surgery?
2: Yeah, a little meniscus repair.
1: But you have suffered through the past year, according to Larry, who's seen
2: you
1: really down at times because of the knee. Like a lot of our listeners, whether it's back pain or knee pain, incredible problems. And now you're going to get that all straightened out.
2: Yeah, going tomorrow.
0: Yeah.
2: It'll be all fixed up and I'll be back in a couple of days.
0: Very complicated procedure.
2: Stop it.
1: Now, I want everybody to know at the start of the show on the 6 o'clock hour, I thought I was a double mensch. I was willing to donate my knee to you, which as you saw, I was twerking on that iHeart float during Gay Pride. My knees are in good shape. All I wanted from you was a prostate for the one that I no longer have.
0: Oh, this is a trade. It's like a baseball trade.
1: And then I realized, wait a second, women don't have prostates. So I turned to you, Larry.
0: You just realized that?
1: Well, yeah, it came to me a little late. But because we've cohabitated, we're co-joined together, I thought for sure you'd give me a prostate.
0: You need a better prostate than mine. You want to get a much younger prostate than mine, trust me.
1: Well, Natalie.
0: There's no magic here.
1: We're with you. We're going to be flying side by side with you as you get your procedure. Hurry back.
2: Thank you.
1: And in your place will be the guy that I've nicknamed the Quiet Storm.
0: Yeah,
1: Chris.
0: You call the Quiet Storm.
2: Chris is the best.
1: On loan from the Mark Simone Show.
0: The other day I said he was like Silent Bob in the old movies. Remember Silent Bob in The Clerks? It's exactly what he's like. Maybe we'll get him to talk.
1: Yes.
0: That's worth tuning in to.
1: Well, he
0: to
1: was
0: find
1: talking
0: out.
1: Earlier when I gave him that nickname. I said, you know, this is like Frankie Crocker, Vaughn Harper of WBLS. He said, really, is it? Ask Mark Simone. He knows all that. But meantime,
0: he said, really?
1: Yeah.
0: Wow, that's a word.
1: The talk back of the morning and winner of the Curtis Lee and Larry Menti in the morning t-shirt was not happy with the owner of Joey Tomatoes. Who would not allow a family to bring in a birthday cake for his child.
3: It's a restaurant.
5: It's a five-year-old birthday party. It's a five-year-old birthday party. 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
6: 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It's not fine dining.
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0: 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Well, tomorrow, tickets to see John Fogerty and Steve Winwood at 8:25. I see here that, Natalie, you spelled his last name W-O-O-F.
2: I did.
0: That is kind of talking about my accent a little bit. 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
7: Now up to 78 degrees, sunny skies at 9 o'clock. Good morning, I'm Larry Kofsky. The operator of the boat that capsized off Liberty Island Saturday night, killing a Queens woman and her infant daughter, is now in federal custody. Authorities are looking into whether the 22-foot Bayliner speedboat was overloaded when it flipped over and whether it was being operated as an illegal charter. 27-year-old Sarah Sanchez and 5-month-old daughter Antonella Garcia died in the accident. 12 other people were rescued. Police in Orange County have arrested a man suspected of murdering his father, then setting his house on fire in an attempt to cover it up.
8: 32-year-old Thomas David Ryan is now in custody. That announcement Sunday morning by New York State Police. They haven't said yet how he was captured. Doorbell video allegedly shows him running from the fiery Orange County crime scene. He's believed to have killed his 70-year-old father, Robert Ryan, last Thursday, then setting his Greenville house on fire to make it look like he died in the blaze. The son was homeless, and authorities say he bounced around various upstate homeless shelters. Sarah Lee Kessler, WOR News.
7: Police in the Bronx continue their search for the driver of a white BMW SUV that struck and killed a man near College Avenue and 166th Street early Saturday and sped off. Also in the Bronx, police are investigating the death of a 17-year-old boy early this morning. Daily News reports he was shot in the head inside a house on Prospect Avenue near 169th Street shortly after 5 a.m. It is believed he and a friend were playing with a gun when the shooting occurred. Not immediately clear who pulled the trigger. Israeli Prime Minister Benjamin Netanyahu is rejecting President Trump's Gaza peace plan.
9: In another blow to President Trump's efforts in the region, Israeli Prime Minister Benjamin Netanyahu rejecting the U.S.-brokered Gaza peace deal, insisting Israel will not withdraw until Hamas disarms. Hamas has said it will not do so until the IDF withdraws, saying that it remains committed to President Trump's 15-point plan.
7: That's correspondent Marcus Moore. Former Defense Secretary Mark Esper is dismissing Iran's demands for reopening the Strait of Hormuz, calling them ridiculous. He says the conditions, which include lifting the U.S. blockade and withdrawing American forces from the region, suggest Tehran thinks it has the upper hand. The news is brought to you by Dr. Lederman's Radio Surgery New York. Call 212-CHOICES for more information. 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
10: I'm Bernie Vetter with the WOR traffic. Heading for the Holland Tunnel, coming off the Turnpike approach. There is a crash. The left lane is blocked before the bend as you come in for the Holland. So that is about 25 to 30 minutes. Stick with the 109 approach. That's going to be better for you. The Lincoln, even better still, 10 to 15. And the George Washington Bridge, 5 to 10 minutes inbound. That is for either level. We're still seeing those slowdowns in Union. Westbound 78 locals as you approach exit 49. At least one lane's blocked with a crash. And the earlier collision on the LIE westbound by Maurice Avenue has cleared away. Still seeing heavy delays. 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
19: Heat advisory. Heat and humidity stays with us. 92 this afternoon. Will feel like the mid to upper 90s, so not extreme heat, but hot and uncomfortable enough. Later this afternoon through this evening, best chance of showers and thunder. Could be some wind and hail, small chance, very small chance of a tornado, and maybe some tropical downpours in this humidity. Overnight will clear, 75 city, suburbs not quite that warm. Sunny 90 Tuesday, Wednesday, sunshine 85. Right now, 75 at WOR. I'm meteorologist Ray Stajic.
7: In sports, it was the Atlanta Braves over the Yankees at the stadium Sunday, 2-1 in extra innings. The Mets crushed the Pirates in Pittsburgh Sunday, 11-1. They've now won 5 of their last 6. Our next update at 9:30. I'm Larry Kofsky on 710 WOR.
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26: Well, it's Monday already again, and we're in the final stretch of summer. I hate to break it to you. We got a lot to get to. Iran has got some real problems coming up. We'll get to New York City. We got some real problems coming up with Crazy Mom Donnie, and we'll get to El Sayed and a whole lot more. Iran, well, you know, they're making all kinds of crazy demands. The latest was they will not reopen the Strait of Hormuz. That's it. Unless, and they put out a list of demands, the U.S. has to stop all military operations. The Navy has to leave the Strait of Hormuz. A long set of demands that nobody's ever going to give them. Ever, ever, ever. They also want permanent control of the waterway. They want to impose a toll of up to 7% forever. And that's it. The Supreme National Security Council, they say, that's what they call it. It's three guys in a cave. The Supreme National Security Council will never back down. Neither in war nor in negotiations, they've threatened. All right, here's the problem they got. They've really, really, really overplayed their hand. Now, first of all, they've issued this ultimatum. The Strait will not reopen. That's it. Closed. Well, let's check the price of oil. Let's see. We'll check the futures. Still under 80 bucks a barrel. That's pretty low, considering. You know, when they started all this Strait of Hormuz, using it for leverage, it was said and thought by fake news why that could drive the price of oil up to $200 a barrel. It drove it up just a little. It's under $80 a barrel, which is still way below Joe Biden levels. So it's up a little. But not, if this is the worst that can drive it up, then that doesn't mean much. Now, here's the problem. They've really overplayed their hand. The Strait of Hormuz, within 2 years, will be no longer used for anything. It'll be totally irrelevant. The U.S. and all the Gulf states are working on that right now. There's going to be a little lag time because there's going to be a lot of construction and building. But they're going to make sure the Strait of Hormuz is not the route for oil ever again. Oh, you could still use it if you want, but all the different countries right now are quickly building pipelines, underground pipelines, undersea pipelines, starting other ways or other directions of transporting the oil to other seas, not to the Strait of Hormuz. Scott Bessent is leading the U.S. Effort. They plan already now to quickly divert 50-70% of the oil flow away from the Strait of Hormuz using these new land pipelines. They expect to be able to do it within 2 years. That'll be the end of Iran ever being able to use the Strait of Hormuz as leverage. They will no longer have a chokehold on maritime oil. And also, even if they go totally peaceful with everybody, they're not going to be the supplier of oil anymore. UAE is scaling up huge export capacity outside the Persian Gulf, quickly building infrastructure so they can expand to the port of Fujairah. Iraq and Syria have already started working on mega routes like Saudi Arabia's East-West pipeline. India, which is maybe one of the biggest consumers of oil, China and India, the biggest consumers of that oil anywhere, already working on pipelines. They're going to bypass the Strait of Hormuz. India is actually the world's third largest crude oil importer. And they do around 40% of that Gulf oil goes to India. They will no longer use the Strait of Hormuz. They're putting in pipelines, gas lines. In fact, they have a gas line that would potentially run along the, this kind of geography only a Jeopardy contestant would know, but along the Gujarat coast, and they'll put it underwater at depths of almost 3,000 meters. It'll be the deepest offshore pipeline system ever constructed. Now, this will take longer. This will take 5 years, but these other pipelines can be completed in 2 years. UAE is already working on a second oil pipeline, so all of this stuff will totally bypass Hormuz. So within 2 years, Hormuz will be totally useless. Strait of Hormuz will mean nothing. It can never be used again as leverage. So the president, aware of all of this, is not really worrying about Iran so much anymore. Iran, you know, again, it's a bunch of idiots in caves. They're not exactly long-term thinkers, so they may not be really fully contemplating the damage this is going to do to their country. President Trump, talking to Axios, said, we're low-keying it right now when it comes to negotiations. He believes it'll all work out, which means he's backed off on the massive military strike anytime soon. He said, we're only semi-negotiating with them. We're just watching Iran with its huge inflation. Yeah, they've started to notice Iran, with the Strait of Hormuz closed, has no money coming in. And this is for a few months now. So it's totally broke, totally bankrupt. Their only revenue is that Strait of Hormuz. So if it's closed, doesn't affect us. We don't need any oil from there. We produce all our own oil. In fact, we produce a lot more oil than we could ever use. We're the biggest exporter now of oil. That's thanks to President Trump opening up all that drilling. So Iran's only income is oil, and they've had all their income cut off for about 4 or 5 months now. So not only are they broke, they have no money, but the inflation is out of control in Iran. Big, big problem for them. People have resorted to just shoplifting, stealing, trying to survive, trying to eat. That's only going to speed up the downfall of the current government. Bunch of lunatics in caves. So, hey, did you try to make a cell call on Saturday and something was wrong? You couldn't get through to any number? Turned out it was a massive Verizon outage, but you never know it's a Verizon outage. Because you think it's your phone, so you turn it off, you reset it, you turn it off, you reset it, and somehow whenever you call anybody, it won't go through. It turns out it was a massive outage. They have not said what caused it in the Northeast. Now, they had one of these outages in California, and it turned out it was criminal. It was people finding the Verizon big cables and cutting them. And it took a while, a couple hours, for the engineers to patch them back together. But they won't say what caused it here. Now, that's pretty interesting. Did you watch those Sunday shows? Well, they are so corrupt. They are so dirty, those Sunday shows. And the choice of all you have to see is the guest list. You know how corrupt they are. Chris Murphy of Connecticut. He's a meaningless little nothing senator. But he attacks Trump like crazy. As long as you're going to call Trump names, you're booked. That's why you see Adam Schiff or that Ro Khanna or Chris Murphy. These are not senators of any consequence. I mean, if you're looking for the most important political guests of the week, it's not them. But they'll call Trump all kinds of names, so they always get booked. And yeah, you could imagine, if you didn't see the Sunday shows, guess who the big guests were, opening guest. Meet the press. Guess. Yeah, of course, El Sayad. They couldn't wait to promote this guy. El Sayad is on. And they're so nice to him. They're, you know, if it were J.D. Vance, anything he said, the anchor would, with a million follow-up questions. But if it's El Sayed, Abdul El Sayed, the crazy left-wing socialist in Michigan, if it's him, they just nod like bobbleheads when he talks. He was on with Jake Tapper, and he starts attacking Trump and his marriage and Melania. They're not happy. It's not a real marriage. They're very sad. Now, if any Republican were talking, Jake Tapper would interrupt immediately and say, "What evidence do you have? This is without evidence, without evidence." They love that phrase. Without evidence, you're saying that. And then they'd apologize three times later in the program. ABC News, CNN cannot verify what he said. But if it's El Sayed, This guy has absolutely no knowledge of the mayor of the marriage of Donald and Melania Trump, but they let him get away with it. They just nod. And guess who the ABC Sunday show had on? Yep, that's right. AOC. And whatever she said, they're just nodding and nodding and bowing to her. Oh, they'll ask her, "Oh, what about all these crazy socialists?" But whatever she said, they won't argue. Okay, thank you. They'll just politely nod at the answer.
13: Democratic socialists are fundamentally pro-democracy, and we believe in the ballot box. We believe in respecting the outcomes of elections and governing democratically.
26: And the ABC anchor, I think it was Jonathan Carlton. Now, if Trump said, "We believe in respecting the ballot box," they'd be screaming and yelling at it. But it's funny when they have, sometimes once in a while they'll have a conservative on, a Trump supporter. Once in a while they'll have them on. So when it's the liberal guest, the anchor, the Jonathan Carl, the Kristen Welker, they're just nodding. Then they go to commercial and they come back with the conservative guest, the Trump supporter. And as soon as he talks, they're screaming at him, yelling at him. It's like two different anchors. It's like you're watching Jekyll and Hyde. They're two different people. Now, many people are worried AOC's not married. What about it? If she's not married, not having children, they're very worried that there won't be future generations of AOCs. I don't want you to worry.
13: I have made the decision to start freezing my eggs, and I want to share that.
26: Yeah, so share them? What does that mean? You could have an AOC in your family? What, is she going to sell the eggs? I have no idea. Now, those Sunday shows just get worse and worse and worse, and they don't bring up anything bad. Like this El Sayed has already offended some people in Michigan. Now, Michigan is the heartland. It's normal America, normal candidates. I know there's a congressman, but that's Dearborn. That's one suburb of Detroit where it's all radical left-wing Muslim. But the rest of the state, normal America. El Sayed should not have a chance. If you know Michigan, there's a lower peninsula where everything is. That's the Big Thumb. And there's an upper peninsula where a lot of people have never been. It's like wilderness. It's if you really want to be camping in the middle of nowhere, if you want to have bears eating your food, you go up there. But now in the middle of the two peninsulas, there's the Mackinac Bridge, famous bridge. It's a big suspension bridge. It's like the Golden Gate, but like three times longer. It's magnificent to drive over. And in between these two peninsulas, there's Mackinac Island, which it's hard to describe. It's like the Nantucket of Michigan. It's a beautiful island. It has the Grand Hotel, which is a magnificent hotel from the 1800s. Been beautifully restored. It's like the most picturesque vacation. No cars on Mackinac Island. Horse-drawn carriages. I mean, it's quite an experience. It's quite beautiful. People from Michigan love it. They go there all the time. But let's say you're a communist socialist wacko Mohammed El Sayed. So he's up there and he makes a video making fun of this island.
15: I hate Mackinac so much. It's funny because, like, if we win, this is going to be the, like,
16: summer home.
15: I'm just going to be like, every time I've ever come here, I've hated it. Why am I here?
26: Yeah, that's it's supposed to be funny. It's funny to his young, crazy socialists who hate everybody and everything. But it's offended a lot of people in Michigan. So at some point, he'll have to apologize for that. Hey, feel bad for Joe Biden. His cancer has spread. They haven't quite explained how he got this prostate cancer or how he got it to go out of control. Normally, if you find it early, prostate cancer is not serious. You find it early, do something about it. But we don't know the circumstances, but it has spread and spread and spread. So his son Hunter, now we're taking Hunter's word for it. That's the last guy you should believe, but let's believe him in this case. So Joe is, it's debilitating. He's in extreme pain. And listen, obviously the guy was a mess, an absolute mess while in office. Brain dead, bumping into walls, doesn't know where, you know, makes a speech, turns around, doesn't know where the door is, doesn't know where to go. In the White House. This is in his own house where he lives. He doesn't know where to go. His wife, Jill, covering up for him the whole time. Now she's going to have to, she's admitting to
3: it. And we did get annual physicals, and but they followed the guidelines of the American Urology Association, and which says that men don't get prostate screening after the age of 70. So unfortunately, they didn't do the PSA. And had they done that, I think...
16: Which is just a blood test.
20: Yeah.
3: Just, I know, yeah, but, believe me. And so
16: that
3: I,
16: has to change.
3: It, ha- it that does have to change. Has-
26: Yeah, I don't know, but ask any good doctor, no matter how old the patient is, you go in for a complete physical. That's part of it, the prostate screening. And, you know, they take the blood sample and you send it out. You get every test you can get on it. So she's not making any sense. Something's wrong. Something's wrong with that story. And if you're the White House doctor, you overtest. You ever see the White House medical reports on a president? They just overtest. They test for anything and everything. So... something's wrong with that. The View, these are these clucking hens.
21: Do you still think that he would have been in a good place to serve as president for another 4 years until he was 86?
3: Well, not from what I know now. I mean, my God, who knew? I mean...
26: Well, you see, she sounds like quite the life. Well, if I had only known, who knew? Don't you own a radio, a TV? Everybody was talking about it. Everybody knew. We're 1,000 miles away, and we knew. You're 2 feet away, and you didn't know.
3: It was so shocking to get that cancer diagnosis. I mean, we had, you know, here I was. I'm looking through travel magazines like, oh, where are we going to go? What are we going to do? And then we get this cancer diagnosis, and I think, what am I doing? Like, our whole life has changed now.
16: Well, yeah.
3: And so, I mean, it was just shocking.
26: Yeah, see, I don't buy the part about the travel magazines. Get picture her and Joe looking through travel magazines. Where are we going to go? This guy never goes anywhere. Where's he going to go? Paris? Hawaii? Where's he going to go? First of all, he doesn't know where he is. You know, save yourself the money. Just tell him he's in Paris. Just walk him around and say, this is Hawaii. Oh, he doesn't know where he is. It makes no sense at all. But as much as you could never trust anything he says, she's right behind him on that. So, hey, by the way, that El Sayed in Michigan, crazy socialist with a history of all kinds of crazy. Now, he's running against Mike Rogers, military guy. He's a solid kind of, this is the kind of guy Michigan loves to elect. Here's Mike Rogers.
22: I'm telling you, this is about the heart and soul of our country. The whole country is looking at us here in Michigan. They're looking at you. And they're hoping we do everything that we can do together to make sure that we stop this in its tracks. You cannot have an anti-American 9/11 America's fault candidate win an election, and I don't care where it is, but we're not going to let it happen here in Michigan.
26: Yeah, you realize, guys, he was in the military. Guys like this... people in the military, for years, they have to go way overseas. They have to go to Vietnam. They had to go somewhere to fight communism. You'd fight communism somewhere in the jungles of Asia. Now, you could walk down the block. You got to fight communism in New York. You got to fight communism in Michigan now.
23: The Democrat Party is lost to this hardcore socialist attitude. And I fought terrorism my whole life. I was an FBI special agent, U.S. Army officer, chairman of the House Intelligence Committee. I find it shocking that I'm going to go up against a guy who believes America deserved 9/11.
26: I know. If you suddenly came here in a time machine from like 2005, you'd be stunned. Stunned. If you were alive in the 90s, if you were in a coma since the 90s, the Bill Clinton days, and you saw these Democrats, you would be stunned. Hey, we got a lot coming up. We'll get to those speed cameras everywhere. There's a big, big, big, big problem with them. Hey, also, they're going after an Air Force general. They caught somebody leaking stuff. We got a lot to get to coming up on 710 WOR. Don't forget, we start early. an hour early now. It's 9 to noon every day, 9 to noon, here on 710 WOR.
7: Here are some of the stories we're following this morning on 710 WOR. Federal authorities are now taking over the investigation into Saturday's fatal boat accident near Liberty Island. Police in the Bronx continue their search for the driver of a white BMW SUV that struck and fatally injured a pedestrian. 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
26: Well, hey, Dr. Anthony Fauci, where does his real criminal threat lie? Where could he really get convicted or tried? Now, he's got a pardon, but here's where his real problem is. You know, they're going to go after Fauci, Rand Paul, the state attorneys general will go after him, but there was a guy that was very important in the Fauci administration there over at the Health Department, the National Institute of Health.

0: see any coverage of this. Miranda Devine covers it in the New York Post, but ABC, CBS, NBC, there's no mention of this. They keep it quiet. They're hiding the story from you. But this David Moran has been charged with concealing and destroying government records. Allegedly on behalf of Fauci, he's facing up to 50 years in prison. Now, again, nobody knows about this because fake news won't cover the story. But the crime here would be Fauci and all this stuff I just told you about. They, when before they left office, they concealed the records. They destroyed, they deleted, they erased everything. This is off government computers. You're not supposed to do that. So they're about to try David Moran's for this, and he's facing 50 years in jail. Now, if you're this guy and you want less than 50 years in jail, and obviously he's going to try to make whatever deal he can, you'd have to turn in Fauci. And it's believed that if all this destroying and destroying all these documents, all this stuff had to be on behalf of Fauci. So he may talk. He may talk. And now, again, Fauci has a pardon for that period of time, but at least it would come out in court. At least it would get on trial. Hey, the president went to Bedminster, New Jersey for the weekend. You know, in the winter, he goes to Florida, Mar-a-Lago. Mar-a-Lago's closed all summer. Closes right after Mother's Day. Reopens on Halloween because it's too hot. You see how hot it was Friday, Saturday? It's like that every day in Florida in the summer. So it's closed. Everybody leaves Palm Beach. It's a ghost town. And the president on a lot of summer weekends goes to Bedminster, New Jersey, where he has his golf club. Now, it was the reason he went this weekend. They had the big LIV golf tournament there. And they have a TV contract that's on television like the regular PGA and the U.S. Open and all, but it was the LIV, you know, it's the Saudi Arabian Golf League. But it looked great. Trump course looked beautiful on television. And no, it was great. I mean, they had all these great golfers, not all the ones you see in the PGA, but a lot of the big name golfers. And there's Trump in a golf cart riding around with Gary Player. And people say, well, it's a Saudi Arabia. It's not like there were camels all over the course. I mean, it looked like a regular golf tournament, and it went pretty well. And LIV, you remember they were going to go under, but they got another investment. It'll keep it alive at least to 2028. So, hey, we'll take some calls coming up, 800-321-0710. Oh, we'll get to Mom Donnie. Now, some interesting stuff about Mom Donnie. Is he suddenly being Mr. Nightlife going out? Well, we'll get to that coming up. First, let's get all the latest news on 710 WOR. Here's Larry Kofsky.
1: Good morning, Mark. We have 70 degrees under sunny skies at 9:30. Make that 79 degrees. Good morning. I'm Larry Kofsky. The operator of the boat that capsized in New York Harbor near Liberty Island Saturday night, killing a mother and her infant daughter, is now in federal custody. Authorities are investigating whether the vessel, a 22-foot Bayliner speedboat, was an illegal charter. Police have arrested the driver of a Postal Service box truck in connection with a deadly hit-and-run early Saturday in Hell's Kitchen. In the Bronx, the search continues for a BMW SUV that is believed to have struck a pedestrian over the weekend and sped off. President Trump is expected to be on hand today as Todd Blanche is formally sworn in as the next U.S. Attorney General. The Senate voted 50-49 early Saturday to confirm Blanche. The trial for the suspect accused of orchestrating the murder of Tupac Shakur set to begin with jury selection today in Las Vegas. Dwayne Davis, also known as Keffi D, faces life in prison without parole if convicted. The opening bell on Wall Street, sponsored by Secure Cash LLC, moving your money safely every mile. Stock prices opening with modest losses. Dow Industrials giving back 101 points. The S&P is down 3 and the NASDAQ down 38. Our next news at 10. I'm Larry Kofsky on 710 WOR.
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3: I'm Bernie Vider with your WOR traffic. Don't head for the app on George Washington Bridge off the West Bronx, Cross Bronx. It's an absolute nightmare. Delays of over an hour and a half, almost 2 hours now. West Bronx, Cross Bronx not moving from White Plains Road to the app on George Washington Bridge. They've got two lanes closed on that outbound upper level with a stall tractor trailer. All lanes are subject to closure. The inbound side looks terrific. It's about 5 to 10 minutes for either level. The Lincoln's about 10 to 15. And at the Holland, you're about 20 minutes on the inbound side. Had an earlier crash on the New Jersey Turnpike approach. Now in Neskonset, Town Line Road.

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1: For heat and humidity with the heat advisory through this evening, 92 will feel like the mid to upper 90s, so not extreme heat, but uncomfortable enough out there. Thunderstorms most likely mid to late afternoon through early tonight, especially. That'll be the best chance. Could be some stronger winds and hail, maybe an isolated tornado with some downpours. Again, better chances south, but still could rock and roll a little bit early tonight. Things will settle down with a clear 75 as you wake up on Tuesday morning. Suburbs in the 60s. And then Tuesday we'll have sunshine, still close to 90. Wednesday, sunshine 85. Right now, 75 at WOR. I'm meteorologist Ray Stager.
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18: All right, we'll take some calls. 800-321-0710 is the number. I hate to say it again. We are actually in the final stretch of summer. It's the 10th of August. You got just a couple of weeks, few weeks till Labor Day weekend. There's already football on TV. I saw in a store a Halloween display. That's when you know it's really over. So, fast food. We love McDonald's, Wendy's. Great stuff, but it's not the healthiest stuff in the world. It's not really that good for you. But healthy fast food, well, it's become all those salad places, Sweet Greens, Chopped. All those salad places are all over the place, and they're great. And Chopped is, you would think McDonald's would figure out how to copy this, but those places, one reason it's so healthy, a lot of lettuce and everything. It's called Sweet Greens. Or the other ones, there's a lot of lettuce. Well, with all that, whatever that disease is that's in the lettuce, it's making everybody sick, has caused a huge drop in Sweet Green sales, Chopped sales, way down right now, which is, there's no reason for that. It's perfectly safe, but business is way down. It's good for us. We can get in faster, and let's take some calls. Let's go to Bill in Pennsylvania. Bill, how you doing?
19: This is where we're trying to reach, Coeur d'Alene.
18: This is how the phones are in Pennsylvania. Hi. What'd you say?
19: Hello?
18: Yes.
19: This is Bill in Coeur d'Alene.
18: Oh, I thought it was Joe Biden for a minute. What'd you want to say, Bill?
19: Oh, well, I'm getting to be Joe Biden old. You know, I'm checking my false teeth in the morning to see if I ate dinner.
18: All right, check them again.
19: Okay, well, my question is, you ever watch a video of yourself after a few shooters where you're trying to walk a straight line?
18: Ah, what the hell is he talking about? You mean the cops pulled you over for drunk driving, you had to walk a straight line?
19: Yeah, when you're in front of a critical audience like a car.
18: Well, most of us aren't getting pulled over for drunk driving, but you, I could listen to you at 9 in the morning. Was it happy hour already?
19: Well, it's Pacific time out here at 6 in the morning.
18: It says Pennsylvania. Where are you now?
19: No, I'm in Coeur d'Alene, Idaho.
18: Oh, I'm sorry. I'll talk slower. So you were pulled over for drunk driving?
19: No, I'm just saying. I'm watching these YouTubes of Chinese robots.
18: Yeah, I'm talking to this guy like it's
19: walking,
18: a normal conversation. All right, Bill. Well,
19: I'm watching YouTubes of a bunch of Chinese robots walking, and that's what they walk like.
18: That's a great story. Anyway, thanks for slowing us up here. Let's go to Dr. Bob in Long Island. Dr. Bob, how you doing?
20: Yes, good, Mark. I like the extra hour we get to hear you. It's great. It's working out well. I hope you get to enjoy it as time goes on.
18: Enjoy it. It's more work. I got to get up an hour earlier, but if the audience wants it.
20: Yeah, but we appreciate you, that's for sure. Meanwhile, you brought up one of our favorite places, Mackinac Island and the Grand Hotel.
18: Yeah,
20: you
18: know, that's magnificent. It's not my kind of a vacation. It's too quiet, but you know. But you,
20: well, Somewhere in Time, it was a movie, Somewhere in Time with Christopher Reeve and Jane Seymour years ago with some fabulous music, and they play it throughout the hotel, the Grand Hotel, and it's really like going back in time, 100 years. It's a fabulous place.
18: Well, I hate to break it. Even more than that, it's like 140 years now. It's a magnificent old hotel. It is as grand as the name implies. And who was the great decorator?
20: Absolutely.
18: Carlton Varney decorated the whole place. It's beautiful.
20: Right. That's right. Wow, you know your stuff.
18: Yeah.
20: The PSA should have been done on Biden Day.
18: Oh, yeah, right. You're a great doctor. You're a top doctor in a top hospital. This explanation that over 70, you don't do PSA tests every year. That's crazy, isn't it?
20: There was some indication that reduction in mammograms and PSAs and everything was indicated, but the medical societies for the specialty countervened with that. They said that should not be followed you should have testing done on a regular basis and not shortcut things.
18: Yeah, but let me ask you something. Sometimes the, colonoscopy, you know, every 5 years, now they're telling you some people every 10 years, or they're saying you don't need a PSA test after 70. Is that the bean counters doing that to save some money?
20: It seems to be, you know, it would be a good question for my buddy Dr. Oz, because there's a lot of indication that people's screening tests have been decreased in frequency as people get older, but that's not the case. It should be maintained throughout, you know, the life expectancy is up in the 80s right now. It used to be 10 years less just a few years ago.
18: Yeah. All right. Well, thanks, Dr. Bob. He's an expert, a great doctor. It's good to get an expert opinion on that. So Biden was wrong to not keep getting those screens. And it's hard to believe that he's in the White House. Those White House doctors are so thorough that they wouldn't do a prostate exam every year. Let's go to Mike in Florida. Mike, how you doing?
1: Good morning, Mark.
18: Yes, Mike.
1: It appears the Democrats were trotting out their 2028 presidential team this weekend with El Sayed and Cortez.
18: Yeah.
1: A little terrifying prospect.
18: That's a good point. I never thought. You're on a regular phone. You're not in a car right now, huh?
1: Yes, I'm not driving at the moment.
18: First time ever. What, it's one day in Florida? You don't have to go anywhere?
1: Yeah, I don't know what happened. It's like,
18: Hey, let me ask you something. This weekend was brutal. The humidity, the heat, real feel like 100. Most of us, we just had to stay inside. You go through this for 6 months of summer in Florida. What do you do about this heat? Do you just have to stay in?
1: You stay in, you look for air conditioning. You know, I find that once I'm out, if I stay out, I'm okay. You know, I kind of deal with it. But if you're in and out, I find it affects me more. You know, where I'm in the cold and then I go out and get hot and then I go back and cool off.
18: Yeah.
1: You know, and the funny thing is, it's today's the first day of school down here, so the roads are all clogged up again.
18: August 10th.
1: Yeah. I know, it's crazy. Yeah. But you go into the Walmarts and they have all the long sleeve clothing out already. And it's like, guys, it's Florida. It's another 8 months of 90 degree weather. Nobody needs long sleeves or long sleeve shirts.
18: All out in the stores. Thanks for calling. They do that here, too. If you go in any store right now, it's all fall clothes everywhere. Let's go to Ed, Allentown, Pennsylvania. Ed, how you doing?
21: Hi, good morning again, Mark. Thanks for taking my call. Just this morning, I took my paperwork down to the lab for my blood work. I'm 72-year-old male. I'm not a president of anything, and my doctor's been after me to get that PSA test since June. So, Jill's a liar. We all know that. So,
18: yeah, all right. That's a good point. Thanks for calling. There's something wrong with this story, this Jill Biden. Biden has this horrible prostate cancer. It's now spreading throughout his body. It's so her explanation that the doctors don't recommend getting tested for prostate after the age of 70, it doesn't make any sense. Doctors, most good doctors would test for it. And if you're in the White House, that is supposed to be the most thorough physical ever. There's no way they would leave that out. So something's missing from this story. Let's go to Peter in New Jersey. Peter, how you doing?
22: I'm good, Mark. Thanks for taking the call. Hey, Mark, do you know if the administration is doing anything about the ideological Muslim movement around the country? You know, so dealing with that in any way, shape, or form?
18: Which movement?
22: Muslim.
18: Oh.
22: Sharia law.
18: No. Nobody's proposing Sharia law yet. But the one thing they're doing about it is getting they're worried about the crazy communist socialists, the crazy El Sayeds, and stopping them. It looks like J.D. Vance has been put in charge of stopping El Sayed in Michigan. He's the one speaking out. He's the one going there. Now, the reason for that would be J.D. Vance from Ohio, Michigan. It's all kind of the same place. Oh, there's a rivalry between the Wolverines and the Buckeyes, but he can speak the language, the Ohio-Michigan language, so they got him there, and he's a pretty good attack dog, so he'll be going after El Sayed like crazy. They got to stop this guy. Now, it's not just a case of stopping the socialism, communism, wacko. Michigan, it's a Democratic Senate seat currently. It's a Democratic seat, but the Democratic senator is retiring. So it becomes an open seat. If the Republican Rogers can win, Democrats pick up a seat in the Senate, and that would make it almost impossible for Democrats to win the Senate. So it's an important, important race. Hey, coming up, we'll get to, in the next hour, we'll get to Mom Donnie. something's happened with this guy. He is suddenly Mr. Nightlife. He's suddenly out and about in all kinds of swanky places. We'll see if we can figure out what that's all about. He's also talking about housing and slumlords. And does he forget that he personally is the biggest slumlord in New York City? He's actually literally a slumlord with his NYCHA housing, New York City Housing Authority. NYCHA houses are just terrible. And if Mamdani had any real sense or was an honest guy, you'd start to realize these NYCHA houses are the worst slums. You got to tear them down, or you got to just gut them and rebuild them. Now, many people have said, if you really want to fix these houses, these housing projects, talk to Donald Trump. He's the best in the world at this. He'll, if you need to gut them and rebuild them. Now, if the government does it, it could take 10 years to do one building. If somebody like the Trump Organization or any professionals do it, it'll take, you know, 6 months. You could have them all done real fast. So if he were an honest guy, he would ask President Trump, could you have the Trump Organization do it? Let's test it out. Let's do a building, rebuild it so it's not a slum, so it's, everything's working properly, good electricity, heat, air conditioning, all that stuff. But he won't do it. But anyway, his nightlife, new life, we'll get to that coming up on 710 WOR. Hey, don't forget Buck and Clay at noon today with a great show. 3 o'clock, you got the most listened to radio show in America, Sean Hannity. Then you got Jesse Kelly at 6. And Jimmy Failla, very funny, every night at 9 on 710 WOR.
2: 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A 17-year-old is dead in the Bronx, shot in the head as he and a friend reportedly were playing with a gun. And Todd Blanche will be sworn in as the new U.S. Attorney General today. 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
18: Well, I hate to say it. We're like in the eighth inning of summer here. And a brutal weekend. Now this summer, we lost a lot of weekends and a lot of weeks. One week it was 100 and something degrees, real feel 110. And next week it was so smoky, Canadian wildfire smoke. It was like being in Beijing. You couldn't see anything. You couldn't breathe outside. This weekend, very hot and sticky. Well, it's like that today. Tomorrow, 88. But then it cools off a little the rest of the week, back to the mid-80s. And then the weekend, the low 80s, so that's good news. And then let me just check next week. Most of next week, 82 degrees. Most of next week, 82 degrees. Not a big chance of rain. So that's good news. So this Mom Donnie is all of a sudden going out, like living it up. He's like on the town night after night after night. We'll give you all the details coming up in the next hour. Also, we'll get to Netanyahu's visit, NYPD, really worried now. Mom Donnie's stirring up so much trouble. Hey, also, it looks like the Trump administration has caught a big leaker. Turns out it's an Air Force bigwig, and we'll get to that coming up. Mark Simone, don't forget, it's 9 to noon every day, 3 hours every day. 9 to noon every day. 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
12: 80 degrees under sunny skies at 10 o'clock. Good morning, I'm Larry Kofsky. Police in the Bronx are searching for a teenager who fled from a home on Prospect Avenue after a 17-year-old was shot and killed. Authorities say it happened just after 5 o'clock this morning. ABC 7 reports detectives think the teens may have been playing with the gun when it went off. Cops are looking for a 16-year-old of medium height, last seen wearing a light-colored T-shirt and beige shorts. The operator of a boat that capsized near the Statue of Liberty over the weekend, killing two people, has now been turned over to federal authorities.
13: Authorities say Manuel Hernandez faces 14 federal reckless endangerment charges after the 22-foot motorboat he was operating overturned in New York Harbor Saturday night. Authorities say 27-year-old Sarah Sanchez and her 5-month-old child, Antonella Garcia, died shortly after being pulled out of the water. GoFundMe pages have been set up to raise money for Sanchez's husband. The feds, meanwhile, have taken over the investigation. They're looking into whether Hernandez was running an illegal charter operation. I'm Scott Pringle, WOR News.
12: The driver of a U.S. Postal Service truck is under arrest in connection with a deadly hit-and-run in Manhattan over the weekend.
1: Police say 61-year-old James Simmons was driving a postal box truck when he struck 61-year-old Chester Mazur, who was crossing 9th Avenue near 55th Street in Hell's Kitchen around 5:30 Saturday evening. Mazur was taken to the hospital where he was pronounced dead. Simmons is being charged with leaving the scene of an accident resulting in death. The Postal Service says it's cooperating with the investigation. Jonathan O'Halloran, WOR News.
12: Todd Blanch will be officially sworn in today as the next U.S. Attorney General. The Senate early Saturday confirmed Blanch on a 50-49 vote, with two Republican senators joining Democrats in opposition. President Trump is planning to attend Blanch's swearing-in ceremony. A treat is in store for stargazers this week as the Perseid meteor shower reaches its peak.
2: It happens as the Earth passes through the trail of debris left behind by the Swift Tuttle comet, debris that burns up on hitting the atmosphere. The best time to watch will be overnight, Wednesday, August 12th through Thursday, August 13th, when a new moon offers darker skies. I'm Tammy Trujillo.
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4: I'm Bernie Vider with the WOR traffic. Not a pretty picture on the westbound Cross Bronx. Traffic is hardly moving. Heading to the George Washington Bridge on the outbound upper deck, it's a stalled tractor trailer blocking two right lanes. So it's about an hour and a half long crawl off the westbound Cross Bronx. Very busy. The good news is into town, your Hudson River crossings looking pretty nice. The heaviest way in is going to be the Holland Tunnel 109 approach, which is about 20 minutes or so. Now, if you're traveling on the stretch of 17 northbound, you still have this crash in Hasbrook Heights as you approach Franklin Avenue. Some southbound delays in Paramus by Route 4. That is construction set up. And in Suffolk County, Town Line Road still closed both ways by Evergreen Avenue. 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
15: A heat advisory is in effect until 7 this evening. The high today near 92, that heat index under the upper 90s, with the potential for some scattered strong thunderstorms from this afternoon into the start of the evening, then clearing overnight with a low down to 75, and sunny tomorrow and on Wednesday with highs in the mid to upper 80s. Right now it is 77 degrees. I'm Jeff Maher from the Weather Channel on 710 WOR.
12: In sports, the Braves avoided a three-game sweep at the hands of the Yankees Sunday, beating the Bombers 2-1 in extra innings. Laffer in Pittsburgh as the Mets trounced the Pirates 11-1. Wall Street stocks modestly lower about half an hour into the session. The Dow down 100, the S&P is down 3, the Nasdaq down 33. Our next update at 10:30. 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I'm Larry Kofsky on 710 WOR.
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18: Well, it's Monday already, and it's the final stretch of summer here. We got a lot to get to this hour. We'll get to that crazy mom, Donnie, becoming Mr. Nightlife. We'll get to Mikey Sherrill, New Jersey. All the voter fraud, there is a bunch of it. And guess who is back in the 2028 race? Well, we'll get to that coming up. Now, mayors traditionally go out at night Let's review. Eric Adams, well, he was always out. He loved Nobu. He would be eating there a lot. He would be at the Biblioteque. He would be downtown at the Bond 45, Casa Cipriani. This guy was out at all the top restaurants, and he was he fit right in. You know, he's a well-dressed, sharp-looking guy, and he did have a lot of personality, so it made sense. Before that, it was Bill de Blasio. Well, he never went at it. No, not really. He'd go to that cafe every day in Brooklyn, that coffee place, that cafe, and he'd hang out there, go to a gym there. He didn't do much work, and he'd show up at City Hall later in the afternoon for an hour, fall asleep on the couch, and then go home. So he wasn't much for going out. He would just go to back home to Gracie Mansion and you'd smell this stuff in the air coming out of Gracie Mansion. It was always this herbal odor coming out of there. Before de Blasio, I'm blanking. Oh, it was Bloomberg, of course, wasn't it? Bloomberg. And then, yeah, he was out all the time. A lot of restaurants and go to parties every night. Before Bloomberg, it was Rudy Giuliani. He went out all the time. Loved Jim McMullen's. Remember that place on the Upper East Side? Tony DiNapoli was there a lot. A lot of Italian restaurants. He was always out. And then before that, David Dinkins. Yeah, he went out a lot at night. You had Ed Koch. Ed Koch was out every night. Loved those Chinese restaurants. All over every Chinese restaurant in New York, Ed Koch was there. And he goes, still to this day, you go to any Chinese restaurant on the Upper East Side and they got the celebrity pictures. There's always a picture of the owner with Ed Koch. And then later on, he revealed a secret code that he had put in the pictures. And he said, if I'm smiling in the picture, it means it's a great restaurant. If I'm not smiling, it means the restaurant stinks. So every owner had to rush over and find their picture. And if it was one of the ones where he's not smiling, they had to go hide it. So every mayor went out. But Mamdani, the socialist, the communist socialist, you wouldn't expect him to start doing this, but all of a sudden, he starts showing up at Upper East Side hotspots. He was at Lungi, which is very popular on the Upper East Side. Not just Manhattan, but Brooklyn hotspots. And then this weekend, he shows up for dinner at Balthazar. Now, Balthazar is downtown. It's one of the big hotspot restaurants that kind of launched the whole downtown scene. It's owned by Keith McNally. This is a restaurant guy, crazy left-wing guy, but this is a restaurant guy who owns a lot of the downtown village, downtown hotspots, Soho. He owns Minetta Tavern, Pastis, Mirandi. But Balthazar is like the original, I mean, you know, Carrie Bradshaw, those Sex in the City. There was a lot of Balthazar in there. You wouldn't expect Mamdani at a place like that. I mean, it's kind of a chic, hip downtown place. But there he was Saturday night with his entire family. And it's the downtown crowd. So listen to this. As he left, the entire restaurant burst into applause. The entire restaurant. They love him. So now you look at this Mamdani. All you see is a crazy, radical, socialist, communist. They just see a hero. And Keith McNally, who owns these places, he's got quite an Instagram. A lot of people love reading his Instagram, but he's a left-wing kook. McNally, on his Instagram, writes about this. McNally said, I've lived in New York for 50 years. Mamdani's definitely the best mayor I've seen here. You could have this guy committed on this sentence, but he believed, the city has never felt safer or more vibrant. So you're going to have to deal with this. These left-wing kooks really believe this. There's another one who I won't mention, but a big left-winger, owns a lot of big stuff in New York. And he said to me, Mamdani has accomplished more in 6 months than most mayors in 6 years. What he's gotten done is unbelievable. Now, you might be saying, what the hell did he get done? What did he do? Well, you see, In the left, Democratic left-wing crazy world, it's all symbolism and it's all ideas. It's not anything real. So, you know, like he talked about balancing the budget. Neil Del Yell, it's unbelievable he balanced the budget. No, he didn't. He didn't balance it at all. It was like a $14 billion deficit, and it couldn't balance it. So he delayed the pension payments for a couple of years. And Hochul had to scramble and lend him $12 billion. That's not balancing the budget. That's just creating more debt. You're increasing the debt, putting off the budget gap for you. So you didn't balance anything. I mean, it's absolutely crazy, but they believe it. And he makes these great TikTok videos. You know, like he'll walk by some housing thing and tell you what he's going to do with housing. And they look at this video as if, ooh, look what he did. This is like an accomplishment. He didn't actually do anything. As I pointed out last hour, he's the biggest slumlord in New York. His housing, the NYCHA housing, are the worst in New York. They're just slums. He's a slumlord, but he makes great videos, and they fall for this TikTok stuff. They believe it. So whatever he does, you know, he put up the video about the millionaire's tax and the this tax and the that tax. Well, he didn't get it. The legislator didn't give it to him. But he's got the video, so it's close enough. And that's why you get, this is Keith McNally, a major business owner in New York. Owns all the top downtown restaurants. I've lived in New York for 50 years. Mamdani's definitely the best mayor I've seen here. The city has never felt safer or more vibrant. You're just going to have to understand these people. It's all about symbolism, ideas. You say the right things, you do the right things. It's like AOC. Never accomplished a damn thing. But she says all the right stuff. It's like Al Sayed. I mean, you look at his resume, you'd never hire a guy like this. But if he says what you want to hear, close enough. You know, you get President Trump, you can yell and scream about talks too much, the ego, the this. But he gets a lot done. He gets a lot of things done. Every president for 45 years has been talking about ending Iran's nuclear program, doing something about it. He's the first guy that actually did anything. Even the smaller things, like, you know, this mining stuff. Over the last few decades, we've given away our manufacturing capacity, our mining capacity. So everything is in China or Asia or someplace else. That's where all the manufacturing is. That's where all the mining is. Now, all that mining, you need those minerals to make chips, to make medicine, to make all sorts of stuff. It's crucial to our survival. Obviously, manufacturing. We need to make weapons. We need to make all sorts of stuff. To give that all away, we need to make our own computers, phones, everything. Medicine, crucial. All that medicine you take every month, or the life-saving medicine, it's all made overseas. What if they cut us off? So it's a security issue. So President Trump has brought a lot of manufacturing back, and more is coming back at a quick pace. So we'll have full manufacturing capacity, thanks to him, in a couple of years. And he's also bringing back the minerals and the mining. This is crucial that he got this done.
17: We're putting our miners back to work, and we're reclaiming America's rightful place as the minerals superpower of the world, which is what we are. People just didn't know that for a while.
18: Yeah, very, very important. Those minerals are crucial.
17: Critical minerals are the raw materials of American strength that power everything from advanced weaponry to automobiles, and we want these essential products to be mined, refined, and made right here in the USA.
18: Yeah. I mean, he's just getting a lot of stuff done. Now, some people will yell, yeah, but why is he always talking about the ballroom? Well, first of all, he's not always talking about the ballroom. Second of all, and Democrats, the ballroom's important just because it riles up Democrats, just because it makes them nuts. And they're yelling and screaming in Washington about, you know, he tore down the East Wing. And then the courts jumped in, stopped him from building the ballroom. You probably would have seen the ballroom by now, but they stopped him. But as soon as he got the idea and all that, he sent the all those cranes and machines, and they destroyed the East Wing. They gutted it, and now it's like an empty field. So they're up in arms, these Democrats in Congress. How dare he tear down these? Because they don't realize he's like a guy from the private sector, an action guy. You know, in government, you talk about something for 10 years. You talk about a ballroom. You put together a ballroom study, then you have a ballroom committee, and then a ballroom council, and then you debate it for 15 years. You never get anything done. But if you're a builder from the private sector and you want to do it, the next day the bulldozers are there and you're tearing down the building, you're getting ready to go. And you look at him tearing down the East Wing, you say, oh my God, what did he do? What a big, this guy does this every day. It's nothing for him. You know, if you want to remodel your bathroom, you know, you're terrified of what you're going to go through. Oh, my God, I'm going to go through hell. They're going to be busting up walls. It's going to be hell for a couple. If you're a builder and you do this stuff every day, as he said, you know, normally hear all these cranes and bulldozers, construction noise. It's horrifying. He said, to him, it's music. He loves hearing it every day. It's what he does for a living. But they're all up in arms about that ballroom Congress debating and everything.
19: We will never give the presidential approval for the Arc de Triomphe or the East Wing Ballroom. I mean, these are vanity projects.
18: Vanity projects? He wants to build a beautiful arch in Washington, D.C., like the one in Paris. One to celebrate our American war heroes and all that, a beautiful arch. It's a vanity project. It's not for him. It's going to be there forever. In fact, the ballroom, because of all the delays with the court case, he'll probably never get to use it. It'll be for future presidents. Not for him. It's for future presidents. The reason for the ballroom is simple. We don't have any facility when we throw a big state dinner. You know, when he, you remember the pictures when he went over to Prince Charles, now King Charles, to his dinner? It was in the most unbelievable grand room, the most palatial room you've ever seen, like 1,000 people in that room. And you go to Paris, they have it in a palace. They have the most unbelievable. Then the world leaders come to the White House for a state dinner. Now, you could do it in the East Room, but it's too tiny. It's like 100 people. So when it's a big state dinner, they have to do it out on the White House lawn in a tent. So your world leader, you're in a tent standing on grass. It's kind of cheesy for a big state dinner with world leaders, big European leaders. I mean, it's like being in a tent at a bar mitzvah in somebody's backyard in Long Island. So that's why the ballroom, it could hold like 1,000 people. It would be magnificent. And then he's putting in all kinds of things, like as long as they're tearing up the ground underneath, they'll put a whole new presidential bunker, security bunker, state-of-the-art situation room, all that stuff. And it's going to have a roof, so they're making that like a drone center that'll have all kinds of defensive drones up there. It'll be an incredible thing. But Congress, they're doing everything to stop it.
20: Number one, the president's raised a lot of private money to fund it, and that's going to be something that future administrations can use, whether they're Republican or Democrat. That's a benefit.
18: Yeah, they don't care. They don't care. They're trying to stop it.
21: I mean, the security will be much better there than, for example, the ballroom at the Washington Hilton.
18: That's another point. You know, anytime you need to do an event and you got to go to a public place, you know, at least the White House grounds, totally, completely secure. So, hey, New Jersey finally had to confess that there's some voter fraud going on there. They're claiming, oh, it's only 6,000 or whatever, but it's voter fraud. And I think, why would they suddenly confess to that? I don't know. I think it's because the federal government was on the way, or investigators were looking into it. So Mikey Sherrill, the governor, admitted to 6,000, so figure it's 60,000 or 600,000. And now they're changing their tune a little.
22: Frankly, it's unacceptable. I can't imagine why we are just finding out about this now. And why nothing was done to remove these voters from the rolls. It's kind of mind-boggling.
18: You can't figure out why it just came up now, because you were forced to go admit to it. You were forced to show it. So now they got to pretend they're against voter fraud. Now they got to pretend, well, okay, I guess we could have voter ID.
22: Certainly, if that was the law passed here, I would support that. I don't have a problem with voter ID.
18: Yeah, 2 weeks ago you did. 2 weeks ago it was racist, it was sexist, it was this, it was that. You know, go to Mikey Sherrill's office. You got to show voter ID in like photo ID. You got to show it in like 12 places just to get into her office, into that building. So you can't come into this building without a photo ID. You can't go to MSNBC without a photo ID. You need the photo ID to get into the CNN building. It goes on everywhere, all the time. Hey, we'll take some calls next. 800-321-0710 is the number. 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The second hour. We now start at 9 o'clock every morning. It's 9 to noon every day. So just remember, 9 o'clock tomorrow. Hey, as I said, we'll take some calls next. 800-321-0710.
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1: Chapel Roan has announced a two-day fundraiser with her nonprofit, the Midwest Princess Project. The Super Graphic Spectacular will bring artists, fans, drag performers, comedians, and advocates together for two nights that'll feature headlining performances from Roan and other collaborators. It's described as an immersive experience that'll provide volunteer opportunities to benefit trans youth and LGBTQ plus communities. The performances will take place at the Shrine in Los Angeles on October 21st. And 22nd. Joan Jett is canceling two upcoming concerts in September after having surgery to address a recent injury. Mark Mayfield has the details.
5: The news was announced in a post on social media that said the singer and guitar player underwent orthopedic surgery on a fractured vertebrae and won't be able to perform at her upcoming shows. They were scheduled to take place in Costa Mesa, California on September the 5th and Louisville, Kentucky on September 24th. I'm Mark Mayfield.
1: A release date has been set for the new biopic starring Nicolas Cage as legendary football coach John Madden. Amazon MGM Studios announcing Thursday that Madden will begin streaming worldwide on November 18th on Prime Video. The film, directed by David O. Russell, is centered on Madden coaching the Oakland Raiders to a Super Bowl victory in 1977. That's entertainment. I'm Jonathan O'Halloran.
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18: Hey, we'll take some calls. 800-321-0710 is the number. 800-321-0710. Let's go to Shelly in Long Island. Shelly, how you doing?
26: Hey, good morning, Mark. How you doing? Love the show.
18: Thanks.
26: Mark, you just talked about how there was a standing ovation for Mondani at Baltazar.
18: Yeah.
26: And that's how left New York City is. How is Bruce Blakeman going to win in New York? And just very quickly, we were out with friends this weekend who said, you know, Blakeman's Jewish. There's no way he's going to win. So what are your thoughts on that?
18: Well, he'll be with us later. About an hour from now, he'll be with us. We'll ask him all this. But everything you just said, everybody said the same thing to him when he was running in Nassau County. You know, it has the same percentage of Democrats as New York State. It has the same everything. The demographics are all the same. And he shocked everybody and won twice. So
26: all right, let's hope so, because otherwise we're cooked. That's
18: no,
26: it.
18: You know,
26: get away from it.
18: Where are you in Long Island?
26: In the Syosset area. And I have two Bruce Blakeman signs on my lawn.
18: You do? Well, there you go. And I bet you drive around Long Island, you see a lot of Blakeman signs. He's very popular there.
26: Really haven't seen many signs yet. No. I think, you know, and also just if you tell him, please, his social media, I know you always say it's great. It's weak. It's very weak.
18: Well, what do you want him to do?
26: He's got to amp up.
18: What do you want him to do?
26: Maybe hire the Spencer Pratt team. He's got to get it out there and go into the minority communities, get some buzz.
18: Well, he's actually been doing that. He's actually doing a lot of that. But
26: okay, hope so.
18: Hey, right across the hall is the Breakfast Club. You can't find a better place to reach minority community. He's going to be on with Charlemagne, I think, next week. He's doing a lot of that stuff.
26: Okay, good. And by the way, tell him to go on Bill Maher. He's got to go on Bill Maher.
18: That's 12 viewers. What's that going to do for him?
26: Well, he gets buzz out there. I'm just saying.
18: Who was on Bill Maher this past week? Exactly. He only gets buzz for himself. He says a couple outrageous things in the monologue. That gets a lot of the guests on there.
26: All right.
18: Nobody ever sees it.
26: Okay.
18: You know, if you go on Charlemagne, you're going to probably reach 10 million people. You go on Bill Maher.
26: All right. Well, I like that.
18: Okay.
26: Bill
18: Maher. Bill Maher's got about 600,000 viewers. That's it. It doesn't
26: matter. All right, Mark. We'll put out the good word. Come on. We need him to win. Thank you so much.
18: All right, thanks for calling. Let's go to Marco in New Jersey. Marco, how you doing?
2: All right, good. I just went off the back. I just want to say that I'm not a Democrat or a Republican. But anyway, what was I going to say?
18: Damn, see, it got you all confused. You look like a Democrat. Yeah. You sure? You're not a big AOC supporter?
2: No. Oh, but okay. You spent about 20 minutes complaining about Iran that they didn't accept the deal. But in reality,
18: no, I didn't. I didn't say a word. I didn't say a word about that. I didn't complain about it.
2: Israel is not accepting the Trump plan. What are you going to say about that, Mr. Simone?
18: First of all,
2: Israel is not accepting.
18: Just making up stuff. I didn't complain about Iran not taking the deal. You got to stop that. Are you sure you're not a Democrat? You love making up fake news. But Israel was offered a 15-point. Peace plan. They don't accept it. Not going to accept it. If I were them, I wouldn't accept it either. But we're not complaining about Iran. I think he didn't understand what was being said in the first hour. So we'll repeat it a little later. Iran made all kinds of crazy demands. But Iran's got a huge problem coming up. The Strait of Hormuz is about to be made totally irrelevant. And if you missed it in the first hour, we'll explain it in the next hour. Let's get to Rich in Myrtle Beach. Rich, how you doing?
4: Wow, that's some follow call. Wow. speaking about Bill Maher, his viewership is going down because he's coming more to the center, and all the lunatics are starting to stop watching him, but that's not what I wanted to talk about. That was just a side note. I saw the co-chair of the DSA on the news, and that clip's been going viral, where she wants to tax the hell out of billionaires and rich people, and none of these people who are in any of these positions can explain anything. And then she started babbling on about democracy and we got to spend this, we got to collect this. And these people are not smart enough to be in the positions they're in. And these people are hung in Wisconsin. These people flip-flopping left and right. And when it all comes down to, the voter base is stupid enough that they continue to believe the flip-flops and think they want to vote for these people, and the woman couldn't even explain what she's talking about when she's saying tax the rich people. They have no plan, and like you say all the time, they can't answer any questions. They're just talking point, and then they get off the air.
18: Well, it just sounds good and it's symbolic. First of all, there's more revenue coming into the government than we should ever have. The revenue coming into the government is beyond anything it should be. They should cut the revenue in half because
4: we have a spending problem in this country. That's
18: huge,
4: the problem.
18: Spending problem, and we overpay for everything. We overpay by 10,000% for everything. When the government builds an airport, builds a road, we're overpaying by 10,000% because there's so much money coming in. They have the revenue should be cut in half, but you can't say that if you're a left winger to your audience. You got to say,
4: You probably shouldn't be elected president unless you actually run a business or run a corporation, because you have these people, AOC, a bartender, all these people, like even Oprah made millions of dollars telling white women how they should live their lives when she was never married. She never had a real she had a job on TV, but AOC didn't. They never had kids, and they want to preach to you how to live your lives, and they don't have any experience in any of it.
18: No, but it sounds good. Tax the rich sounds good. It hits a nerve. It hits an emotion with people. First of all, the rich are paying all the tax right now. The top 1% pays 48% of the tax. The top 10% pays it all. Just like 80, 68% of it. So it's not a, it's, it just sounds good. It sounds great to them. Let's go to Larry in Cranford. Larry, how you doing?
7: Hey, Mark. Hi. I know I'm being unbelievably naive, but yeah. Why wouldn't the Democrats want to also know if there was something nefarious going on with Fauci? Why wouldn't they want to know that?
18: Well, again, it's symbolism. He was a great symbol of government. See, he's the hero because the dream of

0: Mark. This all started when Mark Wayne Mullen and Army Dillon said they were going to, investigate New Jersey. Our governor there, Mikey, said she's going to, oh, I better fess up. And about these 400 people, that illegals that did vote, where is the ICE? Did they get deported?
1: No, well, that is what we were saying before. The federal government was coming in to investigate this. They were going to uncover it. So Mikey Sherrill decided to uncover it herself and reveal it all, that it's 6,000. Because if the federal government came in, they'd find out it was 600,000, not 6,000. So they were trying to get ahead of the investigation and make it sound a lot less than it actually was. But they may have gotten that wrong. Federal government may still come in and find the rest of it. Hey, when we come back, Michael Goodwin will be with us next. We'll talk to him coming up next on 710 WOR. Let's get the latest news. Here's Larry Kofsky.
2: Good morning, Mark. We are now up to 82 degrees under sunny skies at 10:34. The NYPD searching for a 16-year-old who fled from a Bronx home early this morning after a 17-year-old was shot in the head and killed. Police think the teens may have been playing with a gun when it went off. Suffolk County Police investigating a crash in Neskonset that killed one construction worker and injured two others. Authorities say the workers were struck by a vehicle near Townline and Terry Roads. The operator of the boat that capsized near Liberty Island Saturday night, killing a woman and her infant daughter, is now in federal custody. The Coast Guard investigating whether the boat was an illegal charter. This report sponsored by Audible. 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Our next report at 11. 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I'm Larry Kofsky on 710 WOR.
3: Good day, everyone. I'm Ron Insana. On Wall Street, stocks a little on the soft side this morning after Friday's rally. The market digesting a couple of different items, not the least of which is Intel's decision to sell $15 billion worth of stock, putting about 4.5% downside pressure on that, and spreading a little bit to semiconductor issues, which is in turn spreading to the NASDAQ as well. The market also waiting to see if there is any kind of face-saving deal for the U.S. to get the Strait of Hormuz open, with or without a deal on nuclear proliferation. Oil prices are up $1.48, just below $80 a barrel here, $85.25 in London. Yields ticking a little bit higher today, 4.68% on the 10-year. The dollar also a little firmer. Gold's down about $5. Silver up a handful of cents on the day as the market also waits for key inflation data that is due out this week. We'll get consumer prices and producer prices, measuring inflation at the retail and wholesale levels, key numbers to determine what the Fed does next with policy after that weak jobs report on Friday. I'm Ron Insana for New York 710 WOR.
4: I'm meteorologist Jeff Marr with your WOR forecast from the Weather Channel. Hot and humid again today with a heat advisory until 7 this evening. The high this afternoon near 92. The heat index into the upper 90s with a few scattered strong thunderstorms. Any rain will taper off this evening, then clearing overnight with a low of 75. And sunny for Tuesday and Wednesday's highs hit the mid to upper 80s. Currently 80 at WOR.
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13: Well, Michael Goodwin, the best columnist in America. You can read his column every Sunday and every Wednesday in the New York Post. And if you go to the New York Post website, you can get all of his columns. They're all up there. And he's with us every Monday. Michael Goodwin, how you doing?
14: Good morning, Mark. Thank you.
13: Hey, you wrote about Michigan. Now, we've had the crazy socialists win congressional seats, but it's always in a crazy little left-wing district in the Midwest. But this is the first time a crazy socialist has tried to win a statewide race out in the heartland. What do you think El Sayed's chances are?
14: Well, you're right, Mark, that this is a marked departure from what we expect from that part of the country. He definitely has a chance to win. The Muslim vote alone is very important. And, of course, this is a midterm, so you tend to have pretty high turnouts against the party in power. So I think Mike Rogers is a very credible Republican opponent, but I do think at this stage he's going to have to flip some Democrats and some the moderates, his independents. He's going to have to win a big share of those to win, because I think the Democrats are feel that, you know, as the out party, they had the upper hand, and the polls so far show them with a big generic lead across the country. But Al-Saeed, I think, has a lot of baggage. And if Rogers is good, if the Republican National Party pours enough money in there, he should be able to win that state.
13: Yeah. Well, that's the good news. Republican National Party, the RNC, has got something like $1 billion on hand. And Democratic Party, the DNC, is pretty much broke right now. So that's the good news.
15: Yeah.
13: What about President Trump? Should he get involved in that? Would that help or hurt?
14: Well, he, of course, did win Michigan in 24. But I think that the president right now touched both ways. And so I think particularly on the two issues of Iran and the economy, his stock has fallen. So I think Rogers should handle this mostly on his own. There should be some surrogates who are popular in the region, maybe Vice President Vance, maybe Marco Rubio. But I think this is going to be a tough race. I was just reading also, Mark, a piece about the socialists running for governor to be the Democratic nominee for governor in Wisconsin. So, you know, the Midwest, we also have Minnesota, of course, with Ilhan Omar. The Midwest is looking kookier and kookier.
13: Yeah. Hey, this Al-Saeed, he's been a vicious critic of Chuck Schumer. He's attacking Chuck Schumer like crazy. Yet, as you point out, Chuck Schumer just falls into line. Why the hell is that? Why? What is wrong with Schumer?
14: Well, Schumer, I think, only mostly cares about Schumer.
13: Yeah.
14: And he wants to be majority leader. And he can't, that can't happen if Democrats don't pick up four seats.
13: Oh.
14: And they're counting, you know, if they can pick up the Michigan seat, or hold it anyway, if they were to lose it, then I think that would doom any chance of Chuck Schumer ever being the majority leader again.
13: Yeah, well, of course you're right. He wants to be majority leader and back in power, but, oh, that's frightening. But, so, but,
14: yeah, nobody wants to be minority leader anywhere.
13: So, and they're all for cutting aid to Israel, all this stuff. Where did this all start?
14: Yeah.
13: This anti-Israel, and it's really anti-Semitism. And when you come to these socialists, they're always anti-Semitic. Where did this all spring up from originally in the Democratic Party?
14: You know, I think, Mark, it's sort of been a very fringe element going back to the Clinton days. There were always these kind of fringe nut jobs on the edge of the Democratic Party. But now, in the age of Bernie Sanders and AOC and the others, they've gone mainstream. And, of course, Mamdani, and a lot of it is generational, right? And I think that Mamdani refuses to sort of recognize Israel as the homeland of the Jewish people really is beyond the pale. And yet that is a contagious idea. The colonizer, the white, you know, the students wearing the kafias as though there's some kind of symbol. Yeah, Yasser Arafat. That's who wore the kafia, right?
13: Yeah.
14: I mean, so I was just reading this story also in the Israeli media that this is the 25th anniversary of the bombing of the Sbarro's pizza store in Jerusalem. And, you know, thinking about it, Mark, it's also the 25th anniversary of 9/11 coming up.
13: Yeah.
14: So that was a really barbaric stretch that was going on in the world. And unfortunately, I think a lot of this anti-Semitism was born out of Muslim terrorism, Al-Qaeda and the others, and yet it somehow gained credibility among a new generation, which I'm at a loss to explain. It makes no logical sense other than it's pure hatred for Israel and for America.
13: Yeah. Hey, I don't know if you've noticed this, but we talked about this earlier. Mamdani is all of a sudden out on the town. at these swanky Upper East Side restaurants. He was this weekend, Baltasar, the very cool hotspot downtown. What is that all about? You're not supposed to do that if you're a socialist, are you?
14: Yeah, I think that's a secret life of socialists, right? They want to live well. They just don't want you to live well. Look, he doesn't like the cops, but he has security, right? He pushes about the subway. I don't know. Have you ever seen him on the subway?
13: No.
14: I've never seen a picture of him on the subway. So he is living the socialist life. He lives in a mansion paid by taxpayers. I mean, that's kind of the socialist dream, right? Somebody, you get to spout off all of your Karl Marx nonsense, and you get to live high on the hog with somebody else paying for it.
13: Yeah. Well, Michael Goodwin, great as always. You can read his columns, New York Post website. And his column appears every Sunday and every Wednesday in the New York Post. But all the columns are up on the New York Post website if you want to go take a look. And great as always. Michael Goodwin, thanks for being with us.
14: My pleasure. Thank you, Mark.
13: All right, take care. Hey, don't forget, we're 3 hours now. This show is now 3 hours. 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Don't forget, at noon today, Buck Sexton and Clay Travis. 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Then at 3 o'clock, you got the most listened to radio show in America, Sean Hannity. You got Jesse Kelly at 6 every night. The very funny Jimmy Failla. 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It's 9 to midnight every night here on 710 WOR.
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13: Well, you know, when it comes to those data centers, you know, you get the crazy Kathy Hochul types yelling and screaming she's going to ban data centers. We don't want these data centers. You know, she did the same thing with fracking. And Cuomo, you know, same thing with fracking. Meantime, in Pennsylvania, they're fracking. Everybody's driving around in a Rolls Royce. And here in New York, everybody's starving upstate because we didn't do the fracking. There's a lot of money and economic growth, not to mention it brings your electric bill down like 200% because fracking provides tremendous energy. But the thing now, used to be the nuclear plants they went after. You know, that was the big boogeyman, the nuclear plants, which caused Cuomo, the left-wing kook, to shut down Indian Point, which drove everybody's electric bill way up. That's why your electric bill got so high. Indian Point, that was 25% of our electricity gone. Cuomo just shut it down, just for symbolic reasons. But the data centers are the new thing that the left goes after, so Hochul doesn't want them. But in Virginia, boy, they want those data centers. You know, Virginia, back when the, you know, go back 25 years, 30 years, as the tech boom started, as you drove outside of Washington, D.C., out into Virginia, you'd see along the highway all of these big, huge buildings. That was all the new companies, AOL and all the new tech companies. And it just fueled the economy of Virginia. Now, the same thing's going on with the data centers. Virginia's got more data centers. It became the number one data center in America, just all over the place. But now, guess who's catching up, even taking over? Texas. Texas is going to become maybe the world's biggest data center hub, almost at the number one spot. Texas has got data centers opening up all over the place, from San Antonio, Austin, to West Texas, to North Texas. Now, remember, Texas is huge. They got a lot of big open space there. So it's the perfect place for these data centers, but it's going to just drive the economy of Texas. You know, Texas already has an unbelievable booming economy. Hey, let's take a call. This guy's been hanging on for like 2 hours. Let's go to Steve, East Northport. Steve, are you there?
30: Yes, Mark, I am. How are you?
13: Good. What do you want to say, Steve?
30: Great. Listen, just truth in speech. I am a Republican, and I think Joe Biden should go to jail for what he did on the border. However, there's something fishy about this PSA test. White House doctors in a hospital are not taking it. It's a simple blood test. Something is not right here.
13: I still don't get this story. Joe Biden's prostate, his cancer, how did it get so out of control? It's now said to be spreading throughout his body, and why didn't you catch this early? If you get a prostate cancer, you get that PSA test every year, spotted early. It's pretty simple to take care of, but she gives all these explanations. Oop, what happened to the next gen? We lost the next gen?
1: Physicals, and...
13: let me try it again.
1: And we did get annual physicals, and... but they followed the guidelines of the American Urology Association, and which says that men don't get prostate screening after the age of 70. So unfortunately, they didn't do the PSA. No. And had they done that, I think...
2: Which is just a blood test.
3: Yeah.
1: Just, I know, yeah, but believe me. And so
3: that
1: has
3: to change.
1: It does have to change.
13: It doesn't make sense, her explanation. It just doesn't make sense, because any top doctor, good doctor, they'll do the PSA test after 70. They'll always do it. And, you know, when they give you a complete physical, it's a long thing. It's not 5 minutes. It's, 35 minutes, 40 minutes. If you're president, it's an hour, the physical. They'll check everything in your body. They'll give you, and they'll take blood, and they'll have it tested for everything. And a PSA test is simple. So it doesn't make any sense. Now, it could be some government agency recommended no longer doing it after 70. And a lot of times you get this stuff where the government stops recommending this test or that. But it's really bean counters trying to save some money. Medicare money, Medicaid money, insurance money. It's just to save that. You know, like a lot of these, the people that do the colonoscopies are telling some people, oh, you know, you only need it every 10 years now. But again, that's bean counters doing that because they want to save some money. So it doesn't make any sense. There's no way White House doctor doing a presidential physical did not give a PSA test. So we still don't know what was the real story there. Did they tell him and he just ignored it and didn't do anything about it? There are people that do that. They're afraid to do anything about it. But we'll never know. Probably never know. Hey, coming up, a lot to get to in the next hour. We'll talk to Bruce Blakeman and more coming up on 710 WOR.
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5: Now up to 83 degrees under sunny skies at 11 o'clock. Good morning, I'm Larry Kofsky. Suffolk County police have a man in custody charged with crashing into three construction workers early today, killing one of them. Authorities say it happened near the intersection of Townline and Terry Road shortly before 7 a.m. in Wisconsin, where work was underway on a paving project. Reports say a car careened out of control and hit the workers before crashing into a tree. One of the men was pronounced dead at the scene. Another suffered serious injuries and may have lost a leg. The third worker's injuries said to be non-life-threatening. The driver was arrested. Police in the Bronx are looking for a 16-year-old boy after a 17-year-old was shot in the head as the gun they were handling went off. Authorities say the 16-year-old, described as of medium build, last seen wearing a light-colored T-shirt and beige shorts, fled from the home on Prospect Street in the Morrisania section. The 17-year-old, whose identity has not been released, died at the scene. Federal prosecutors taking over the case against 46-year-old Manuel Hernandez, the operator of a boat that capsized in New York Harbor Saturday night, killing a Queens woman and her infant daughter. Investigators are looking into whether the 22-foot Bayliner speedboat was overloaded and whether Hernandez was operating an illegal charter. 12 other people were rescued. As the summer sun bakes New York City streets, the heat on subway platforms can become stifling. Now the MTA wants to look at ways to lower platform temperatures and keep riders more comfortable.
6: The MTA and New York City Mayor Zoran Mamdani are releasing a plan that will study the thermal energy network in the subway system at the Brooklyn Bridge, City Hall 4, 5, and 6 station, and also the Chambers Street J and Z station. This study is going to look at capturing heat in the system and using that heat for nearby buildings while keeping the platforms cooler. The MTA says some stations average 96 degrees on the platform. I'm Scott Pringle, WOR News.
5: Mayor Mamdani is calling on federal authorities to restore temporary protected status for Haitian immigrants.
7: It comes as City Hall announced moves to identify and terminate employees who are TPS holders. Mamdani said Haitian immigrants contribute to multiple industries from healthcare to hospitality. The mayor went further to say the city will give free legal consultations to those looking into other forms of work authorization. Meanwhile, the DHS would not say if ICE raids were going to target Haitian immigrants, but said it is not too late for anyone concerned to self-deport. I'm Lizzie Radabali, WOR News.
5: Iran's foreign minister says there's no chance of negotiations restarting with the U.S. until they're compensated for what he called U.S. violations of the Memorandum of Understanding. His comments came as President Trump tells Axios the U.S. is only semi-negotiating with Iran in order to let the pressure build. He added, it will work out. It always works out. AOC for Senate, or maybe President, she's not ruling out a run in 2028.
2: She was pressed about her future plans on Sunday during ABC's This Week, which sidestepped the issue, saying she is focused on winning the midterms and running for Congress right now. AOC's name has been floated for the country's highest office and as a potential replacement for Senate Minority Leader Chuck Schumer in her home state of New York when his term expires in 2028. She said she thinks we are in a time of renewal for the Democratic Party and said the opportunities are tremendously exciting for all of us. I'm Mark Mayfield.
5: WOR News Time coming up to 11:04.
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9: A heat advisory will continue into the start of the evening with a high today in the low 90s. That heat index into the upper 90s with the potential for some scattered strong thunderstorms that may bring in some damaging wind gusts later today and starting off the evening. The clearing overnight with a low down to 75 and sunny for Tuesday and Wednesday with highs in the mid to upper 80s. Right now it's 83. I'm Jeff Marr from the Weather Channel at 710 WOR.
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5: In sports, it was the Atlanta Braves over the Yankees at the stadium Sunday, 2-1 in extra innings. The Mets crushed the Pirates in Pittsburgh Sunday, 11-1. They've now won 5 of their last 6. Wall Street stocks are off their early lows, but not going much of anywhere. Dow Industrial still down 24 points. The S&P 500 just a bit higher, up about 5. The NASDAQ is down 36. Our next update at 11:30. Wake up with Curtis Sliwa and Larry Menti in the morning, 6 till 9 weekdays. I'm Larry Kofsky on 710 WOR.
28: Mr. New York, Mark Simone, 710 WOR.
13: Well, hey, they've caught a leaker, and it's a big one. We'll get to that coming up. 2028. Now, it's silly to talk about who the candidate's going to be. That's just crazy. I mean, people love to do it. Love to speculate who's going to be the nominee in 2028, but makes no sense at all to even talk about it. It's like saying who's going to win the 2029 Super Bowl. Who knows? Everything will change 10 times between now and then. But right now, the way it stands is Gavin Newsom is out. He was the front runner for a few minutes. And like we always point out, there's always, always in Democratic world, 3 years out, there's always a front runner. It's always some pretty boy. It's Gary Hart or it's John Edwards or somewhere like that. They're always the front runner in the beginning. Then they fizzle out. That was Gavin Newsom this time. And then you got all these crazy AOCs and socialists and all that stuff. But usually if you're the Democrats, you want to somehow have somebody rise up and lead you back to the center, a centrist, like a Bill Clinton. And this time around, that could be Josh Shapiro, somebody like that. But don't be surprised if they end up with Kamala Harris again, Kamala Harris is back in the race. She wants to be the nominee again. She's running around doing shows. And listen to this. She's got a phrase, a catchphrase she's using. She's urging Democratic voters to make the midterms. She make it look like I'm just campaigning for the midterms right now. But she's really launching a presidential bid. But she wants voters to make the midterms too big to rig. Now, where have we heard that phrase before? Yeah, she took it from Donald Trump. She keeps saying, too big to rig. It's a Trump catchphrase. Next thing you know, she'll have MATA hats, Make America Democrat Again. But she's copying a lot of Trump stuff. She ripped off the phrase, used it in several speeches yesterday, in New Orleans and other places. Got to be too big to rig to stop the cheating Republicans. Well, first of all this cheating always turns out to be Democrats. It can't be Republicans because the cheating's all in favor of Democrats. So it's got to be Democrats doing it. She's out there on the campaign trail. Listen to her.
0: Of course, the good news is that Donald Trump will be termed out. However.
13: Now, that's what they call an applause line. Normally, when the candidate says that, the whole audience is supposed to start applauding like crazy. But listen again. She's not. She's talking and nobody's really listening. That's why there's no big applause when she says it.
0: Of course, the good news is that Donald Trump will be termed out. However, let us also be clear. There is no term limit on this new Republican Party.
13: What the hell does that mean? I have no idea what she's... And what new Republican Party? We see a new Democratic Party, all the crazy socialists. What new Republican Party? But it is kind of a quiet audience. They're not exactly on the edge of their seat listening to her. And she is kind of lackluster when she talks.
0: This is the most callous, corrupt, and incompetent administration in America's history.
13: Now she gets applause. Incompetent. There you go. Incompetent. So Joe Biden's a vegetable bumping into walls. To her, that was total competence. Never says a word suddenly. But it sounds good. It sounds good. Whoever it is, you just say the most corrupt, incompetent. It sounds good. And if you're crazy, talking to crazy Democrats, they believe it. You got that crazy Hong who's running. This is the one that wanted to ban Thanksgiving forever. Talk about changing your tune. Remember, she was going to ban Thanksgiving. It was a terrible, corrupt holiday celebrating colonialism, which hated Thanksgiving. It was painful. Going to ban it. Now listen.
12: My favorite holiday is Thanksgiving. Because I
14: love have it.
12: Yep. I don't want to cancel it. I actually love it.
13: Yeah. It's 2 weeks ago she's talking about canceling it. It's the worst out. It's totally painful. So, hey, they caught a big, big leaker. Now, you remember, there's a brand new Air Force One. Qatar gave us this big plane. There's supposed to be a new Air Force One because the current Air Force One is a little old and dilapidated. So there's a new Air Force One, state-of-the-art, great, incredible. But Boeing has had massive delays, so it's way behind schedule. It's supposed to be ready now, won't be ready for a couple of years, a year or two, big delays. So Qatar lends President Trump an incredible plane. I mean, state-of-the-art. Makes Air Force One look like an old propeller plane. I mean, it's unbelievable. It's magnificent. So the president starts using it. And by the way, this plane was just a personal plane of the head of Qatar. So gives you an idea of the kind of money they got over there. So he's using the plane. And then all of a sudden, when he's in Europe or he's in the, where was he? In Turkey or someplace close to the Middle East. All of a sudden, they got rid of that new plane and went back to the old Air Force One. And that was a little surprising. Why would they suddenly go bring the old Air Force One back into service? Well, word leaked out that the problem with the new plane, even though they spent a fortune and a year refitting it, it didn't have full missile defense capability. The old Air Force One has all the missile defense built in. So it leaked out that this did not have full missile defense. President Trump denied it, of course, said it wasn't true. But you knew it was true. Otherwise, you know, he made up some story about Well, we sent the new Air Force One up to Britain so people could see it. The whole story didn't make any sense, so obviously it was true. But it was a terrible leak, and I can understand why he denied it, because you don't want to reveal that to the enemy, that this new one doesn't have full missile defense. They use the new one, but mostly now here in the United States, they don't go overseas with it. But they tracked down the leaker. They found the leaker. The former Air Force Secretary. He leaked the information, they say. Secretary of the Air Force Frank Kendall. All his security clearances have been revoked. He was eligible for classified information, and he's no longer allowed any classified information. He said that they say he was the unauthorized leaker, disclosure of classified information regarding Air Force One's capability to a media outlet. Now, if they're saying this, I assume they've actually got it. The actual hard proof, that probably his cell phone records, that sort of stuff. They caught him talking to the reporter. Trump administration actually subpoenaed several New York Times journalists. So they're the ones, New York Times, leaking, accused of leaking classified information, reporting this, which causes a tremendous security problem for a president. So they got the guy. Very good for them. Good for them. And I assume that's the FBI, Cash Patel, people like that that uncovered this. So, you know, when they talk about the UN General Assembly, the big UN summit where all the world leaders come here, it's in September. It's not that far away. It's just a few weeks away. Yeah, I hate to break it to you. September's a couple of weeks away. We're almost at the end of summer. So Netanyahu will be coming here, and Mamdani kept talking about arresting Netanyahu, trying to create a big problem for Netanyahu. The cops, NYPD, furious now. It's going to be a security nightmare because Mamdani has riled up people against Netanyahu, which creates an even bigger security threat. Now, the other problem with all of this is they're going to have to spend a fortune. Now, I don't know where all this money is going to come from, but the NYPD is going to have a lot more manpower on this, because they're going to have to guard Netanyahu at his hotel, at the UN, his motorcade. Netanyahu tends to go out when he's in New York to restaurants and stuff. Netanyahu used to live in New York. He used to be, I think he was the ambassador of the UN for Israel, but during those days, he lived in New York. You always saw him in all the top restaurants, Upper East Side. You'd see him in Primola and Nicola and every place. He was around town all the time. He'd be in Cipriani, and I imagine when he comes back, he's going to visit his old haunts and his old friends. So it's going to cost us a fortune, thanks to Mamdani. So you remember the controversy? It's a silly controversy, but Obama one day wore a tan suit. It was a very light suit, a tan suit, and everybody created a stink, and they said, this is horrible. Even the fake news, even when it's not presidential to wear a tan suit. It's a silly scandal, because you could find pictures of Reagan in a tan suit and other presidents. You could find FDR in a tan suit. But it was a silly little controversy. And so there's a Larry David HBO series. Not Curb Your Enthusiasm. He's been doing a very limited little series, an HBO series called Life, Larry, and the Pursuit of Unhappiness. So if you love Larry David, it's on HBO, but they did the season finale, and Obama was the special guest. And the funny sketch in the show was that it turned out it was Larry David who picked the tan suit and told Obama to wear it. So it's like a flashback to back then. They're in the White House, and Obama said, you sure this looks good? Are you sure? And Larry David goes, trust me, it looks great. It looks great. It looks phenomenal. Just wear that. You'll be fine. And the press made it into a scandal. One of the reasons I think they made it into a scandal, they like to say they go after Obama now and then, but they ignored all the real scandals. There were some serious Obama scandals. Remember when he had the IRS target political groups that he didn't like? The IRS targeted conservative organizations, all the Tea Party groups. Remember the Associated Press phone record seizure? Obama's Justice Department obtained all the telephone records of reporters and editors at the AP they didn't like. There were a lot of Obama scandals. You got Benghazi. The VA, remember the wait time was like through the roof, as many hours at the VA. Remember the Bo Bergdahl prisoner swap? There were a lot of scandals back then. They just didn't want to cover them. Hey, remember John Goodman from Roseanne? of course, played Roseanne's husband, John Goodman. You know, he got a little thinner through the years. Well, now, nobody recognizes him. Nobody knows who he is. He's now lost 200 pounds. He is skinny. He's a skinny guy. I'm sure it's healthy and he looks okay, but you don't know it's him. So it's a problem now because when people pose for the selfie with him, you know, anybody sees a celebrity, they want a selfie, they want to pose it, post it. But it doesn't look like John Goodman. It's kind of a useless selfie now, but he's 74. He said at the worst, he was 400 pounds, but he said he cut out sugar, hired a personal trainer, adopted a Mediterranean-style diet. Now, there's no way you lose that much weight with your Mediterranean-style diet. You know, I'm sure there's some Zepbound or Ozempic or something involved. But, yeah, that stuff is so big right now. Sales are through the roof. They're beyond anything anybody imagined and growing like crazy. Hey, speaking of that, Mayor Adams, Eric Adams, guy was always in incredible shape, but he did a posting this week where he posed with his shirt off so you can see all the muscles and everything, holding a big cucumber in his hand, but the way he's holding that cucumber, I don't know, it doesn't look right. Something looks wrong there. He's holding a bell pepper in the other hand, posing with his shirt off on X, boasting about how he had diabetes. It nearly cost him his eyesight. He changed his diet, his lifestyle. Okay, if it's gonna inspire people, that's good. Todd Shapiro, good press agent, Todd Shapiro, friend of mine, a spokesman for Adams, said, when a former mayor takes his shirt off and poses for a photo, of course it's going to become a story. This is New York. But behind the laughs and photos, it's actually a serious story about health. And, okay. Hey, Todd Shapiro lost a lot of weight. He was heavier. Lost a lot of weight. I'm trying to think. Any other mayor posing shirtless? No, I don't think we'd want to see that. De Blasio? Nah, I don't want to see that. Mamdani might look, you know, he's in good shape. Bloomberg shirtless? No. Who's before? Rudy Giuliani? Definitely not. No, you don't want to see that. Dinkins? Yeah, Dinkins was in pretty good shape. But Ed Koch? No. Nobody wants to see any mayor shirtless or in a bathing suit. Hey, remember Bloomberg had to do that stunt where he goes swimming with people? You remember even he wore a t-shirt with his bathing suit, even in the swimming pool. You know that CBS News anchor? David Muir, ABC Nightly News. That's the biggest one. They're highest rated. And then they got rid of Lester Holt. Who's the guy on ABC? Tom Yamas or whoever. He kind of looks like David Muir. So all three network anchors look exactly the same now. CBS has Tony Do-Kupopul. I don't know what the hell his name is. You know, the problem is the CBS Evening News used to be Walter Cronkite, most famous newsman in the world. Then it was Dan Rather. Not as good, but he became the most famous anchor man in the world. Then it was Bob Schieffer. We knew who he was, and he was a very fine newsman, very fine guy, too, but not too exciting. Then who did they go? Oh, it was Katie Couric. Yeah, famous, but didn't work, and nobody bought her as an anchor. And then it was a series of people. Do you remember the anchors after that? It was for the first time in history. They had anchors of the CBS Nightly News, and nobody knew their name. Nobody. You could put them on a police lineup. Nobody could tell you who they were. I mean, they were just total. I mean, they would have been good bank robbers. Nobody could remember them. The witnesses couldn't describe anybody. Who I can't even remember their names. There was a bunch of them. Then it was Nora O'Donnell, who was as bland as can be. Now they got this guy, Tony, and nobody knows his name, but it's okay, too, because even if you know it, I don't know what the hell this name is. Tony DeCulp, whatever his name is. Looks good. I mean, he's not bad doing the news, but he took a couple weeks off, and he was replaced by Matt Gutman, just a fill-in guy. But the ratings went way up under Matt Gutman. Yeah, the ratings went well over 4 million, which is unusual for them. So that's not good for Tony, whatever the hell his name is there. Matt Gutman fills in, ratings way up. Hey, we'll take some calls next. 800-321-0710 is the number. 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The number is 800-321-0710.
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19: The National Transportation Safety Board is opening an investigation into a deadly Tesla crash in Texas. Last weekend, a driver said his Tesla was on autopilot when it slammed into a house and killed an elderly woman. The company insists their data shows the driver overrode autopilot, but they have yet to provide any proof. The CEO of NVIDIA says his company will prioritize U.S. interests over commercial considerations. Jensen Huang says NVIDIA chips won't work if they're smuggled into a restricted nation because there won't be any support or repairs. It comes as more politicians in Washington are reluctant to send advanced AI chips to China. Google is losing more talent to Anthropic. Bloomberg says the latest AI researchers to depart are Jonas Adler and Alexander Pritzel. It comes as Anthropic plans to go public and can lure new talent with promises of equity. And Anthropic is accusing Chinese technology firm Alibaba of extracting capabilities from its Claude AI program. They say that Alibaba carried out roughly 29 million exchanges. They call this the largest extraction campaign of its kind. Tech Report, I'm Mark Mayfield.
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13: I know it'd be great. 1 hour. 1 hour. We're not going to get that. It's 3 hours. That's right. The show is 3 hours now. We start at 9 a.m. every morning. So this show is now 9 a.m. Till noon. Let's take some calls. Let's go to Nancy, Fresh Meadows. Nancy, how you doing?
8: Fine, Mark. I love your show, and I have something interesting to tell you.
13: We'll be the judge of that.
8: Okay, let me tell you. Okay, I was either the end of May, early June. I was walking along Horace Harding Boulevard from one location to the other, and I crept into the back of the CVS pharmacy. I walked with a cane.
13: I got to be honest. So far, it's not too fascinating. Where's the interesting part?
8: Okay. I walked into the entrance of the back of the CVS pharmacy, and I sat down where people get their prescriptions.
13: Yes.
8: And I'm sitting there, and a gentleman walks in with a yarmulke.
13: Uh-huh.
8: Now, my first language was Yiddish. My parents spoke Russian to each other and Yiddish to me, and I see the man with a yarmulke. I said to him, "Sir, do you speak Yiddish?" He says, "I was born in Israel." Well, I knew
13: I got to be honest. So far, still not so fascinating. I mean, it's interesting you're trying to hit on guys in the drugstore, but okay.
8: No. He was probably early 50s, 60s.
13: So what are you doing hitting on this guy?
8: Okay, he's wearing a yarmulke. So he said he doesn't speak Yiddish.
13: Yeah, we got that
8: so
13: part.
8: So I said to him, "Are you going to vote for Mr. Blakeman?"
13: Uh-huh.
8: And he said, "Who is Mr. Blakeman?" I said, "Donald Trump loves him." He says, "I voted for Donald Trump." So I said,
13: "Now, where is this CVS located?"
8: It's right off 188th Street and the expressway.
13: Where?
8: Fresh Meadows.
13: Isn't that Long Island?
8: It's Queens.
13: Oh, but it's right on the border.
8: Well, anyway, I listen to your show, and I listen to the other station next to you.
13: Really? So you got a radio now. Look at this. It's unbelievable.
8: Yes. I'm 92. I don't do much, believe
13: Perfect.
8: Me.
13: Right in that target demo, just so we know.
8: I'm very happy. I'm above the earth rather than in the earth. Anyway,
13: right.
8: So he says he doesn't.
13: Well, we don't have time for the whole story. It's only a 3-hour show. But,
8: anyway,
13: so thanks for Nancy.
8: No. I have more.
13: Call tomorrow. We'll finish it tomorrow. It's too long a story. But
8: I wrote a letter to Mr. Blakeman.
13: All right, we got it.
8: Said,
13: now stop hitting on guys in the drugstore. I mean, Bumble or one of those things. Anyway, thanks for calling. Let's go to another Nancy. Nancy in Red Bank. Nancy, how you doing?
23: Hi, Mark. Congrats on the 9 o'clock hour.
13: Thanks.
23: I wanted to remind you of a time you got up even earlier at 7 a.m. on Saturday Warner Wolf, and you told Rat Pack stories, and you two were hilarious.
13: Yeah, we used to do the Rat Pack moment or whatever. Yeah, I used to do
23: that's right. It was great.
13: Now that you mentioned, for many, many years, I did a Saturday morning show, 6 to 10. Crash, were you the engineer on that? No. Well, sometimes. Crash is... So look at that. Nothing changes. Crash is still the engineer here today. Actually, it was Crash or Rich Cementa. Rich Cementa, who's now Mark Levin's producer.
23: You got me up at 7 a.m. every Saturday. Somebody had to.
13: But that's true. That's true. Thanks for reminding me. Yeah, you know, I used to fill in for Imus like 10 weeks a year. So that was 6 a.m. to to 10. Yeah, okay, so I've done it before. Oh, 1 year, he would always take August off, so I would do it for four. It was usually me and Warner Wolf. We'd do it for 4 weeks, and unfortunately his brother died during that time, so he took another 4 weeks. So it was like 8 weeks in a row, 6 to 10 a.m., getting up at 5 in the morning. But I did it. I can get through this. Let's go to Stuart in South Carolina. Stuart, how you doing?
0: Hey, Mark, how are you? You know, talking about the prostate cancer with Biden, I never bought that. I said, something's really wrong here. You know, I was 71 years

0: Brazilian jazz musician. I'm not going to mention his name out of respect for his family. He got it when he was 70 years old, and by the time he was 73, he passed away.
1: Oh, that's terrible. Well, Vincent, we got to go. Vincent, we got to go do the news. But
0: he probably had it long before that. But, and never picked
1: good
0: up
1: luck.
0: On
1: and
0: it, so
1: good, Vincent, we got to go do the news. There's a certain time limit on when we got to hit it. But Vincent, good luck in September. We'll be praying for you. Hey, when we come back, Bruce Blakeman will be with us next on 710 WOR. Let's get the latest news. Here's Larry Kofsky.
2: Can't get a word in edgewise, can you, Mark? 84 degrees under sunny skies at 11:34. Police in the Bronx investigating the death of a teenager shot in the head early this morning as he and a second teen reportedly were playing with a gun. Authorities say the 17-year-old victim was dead on the scene at Prospect Street. The second teen fled. A Long Island construction worker is dead, two others injured after they were mowed down by an out-of-control car early this morning. Police say it happened near Town Line and Terry Roads in Wisconsin, where the contractors were working on a paving project. The driver of the car under arrest. The capsizing of a boat Saturday night near Liberty Island that killed a Queens woman and her daughter is now a federal case. Federal prosecutors investigating whether the boat, a 22-foot Bayliner, may have been overloaded and whether it was being operated as an illegal charter. Our next news at noon. Wake up with Curtis Sliwa and Larry Menti in the morning, 6 till 9 weekdays. I'm Larry Kofsky on 710 WOR.
3: I'm meteorologist Jeff Maher with your WOR forecast from the Weather Channel. The heat advisory continues until 7 this evening. The high today near 92 will feel more like the upper 90s with the humidity, and there may be scattered strong thunderstorms popping up from this afternoon into the evening hours, then clearing overnight with a low down to 75. Sunny tomorrow and on Wednesday with highs in the mid to upper 80s. Currently 85 at WOR.
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4: 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A black man from the projects comes forward with information about the case.
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4: But out of nowhere, he goes from star witness to prime suspect.
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4: 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Lee Harris is sentenced to 90 years.
7: I get 90 years for killing somebody I have never seen.
4: Behind bars, Lee finds an unlikely ally in his cellie, Robert. The pair are like chalk and cheese. There's no way their paths would ever cross on the outside. But as a fellow inmate, Robert sees through the lies and vows to do the unthinkable. Clear Lee's name.
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15: Well, with all the crazy socialist candidates, communists, wacko left, all this stuff going on, best thing that could happen here is getting Bruce Blakeman elected governor of New York. That could start to turn things around and really make a difference. 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Bruce Blakeman running against Kathy Hochul, and he's with us now. Bruce Blakeman, how you doing?
16: I'm doing great, Mark. It's always an honor to be on with you. You're one of the most beloved people in all of New York.
15: Oh, look who's talking. Well, everybody loves you in Long Island. Your job, county executive, that's pretty much being a governor, isn't it? So you're going to come with a lot of experience.
16: Yeah, you're chief executive as county executive of a county that's larger than 8 states in population.
15: Wow.
16: And it's a very diverse community. We got people from every race, religion, ethnic group, people of all abilities and lifestyles. And in my county, I want to do for the state what I've done in my county, and that's basically make people happy again.
15: Yeah. When people say, oh, you can't, Republican can't win in New York State, they said that about you in Nassau. Isn't the makeup of Nassau County pretty similar to New York State?
16: Our demographics are virtually identical, so it's not like we're comparing apples to oranges. I have won in a county with 110,000 more Democrats in a landslide because, again, I said I wouldn't raise taxes. I didn't raise them a penny. As a matter of fact, I cut them by $150 million. I said I'd make safer communities. Our community, our county, is the safest county in America, according to U.S. News and World Report. I said that I would make for economic development, better jobs, higher pay, and better lifestyle. And Niche Magazine just named us the most desirable place to live in all of New York State. So I want to do for New York State what I've already done for my county, which is a very large county, and something that Kathy Hochul hasn't done. And as a matter of fact, every place I go, Mark, in New York State, people tell me how miserable they are under Kathy Hochul. We're the most overtaxed state. Our electric bills are 70% higher than the national average. And she's the most pro-criminal governor in the United States. She's the worst governor in the United States.
15: Yeah. Those electric bills. First, Cuomo shuts nuclear energy down, Indian Point. That's 25% of our electricity. She bans fracking. Aren't they the ones, the Democrats, that drove those electric bills up to $500, $600 a month?
16: Well, you're absolutely right. We're sitting on one of the largest natural gas reserves in the world, and we don't extract that natural gas. In fact, Kathy Hochul buys it from Pennsylvania, so we don't get the tax revenue. We don't get the jobs. We don't get the economic activity. So if we were extracting that natural gas, we'd bring our supply down. And she's investing in a scam. It's called the Green Energy Scam, where she's putting solar farms up in places in upstate New York that are under snow 5 months out of the year, or wind turbines in the middle of the ocean. How ridiculous is that? It's probably the most expensive place to build something. She wants to put 60-story wind turbines in the ocean. It's bad for marine life. It's bad for commercial and recreational fishing, and it produces very little energy, and it's very costly. But she's giving billions of dollars of contracts away, and she's getting millions of dollars from the very same people in political contributions. That stops when I become governor. I will cut electric bills in half.
15: Yeah. Now, they did all that in Europe with the windmills and the solar, and then after about 5 years, they had to take it all down because it didn't produce much energy. But the one thing about giving away those contracts, she has put together a pretty amazing war chest. Doesn't she have like $35 million to spend against you?
16: Yeah, but you know what? It's not going to materially change this race because, again, every day, Mark, Democrats walk up to me and they say, I've never voted Republican in my life. I'm going to vote for you this year because my party's gotten crazy. They're insane. They're nuts. You got Zohran Mamdani and Kathy Hochul. The place is in a death spiral. Our economics are last in the United States of America. We're 50 out of 50 states in economic outlook. We're paying too much in taxes. We're not creating jobs and prosperity. And we have a governor that she protects criminals, not communities. So I don't care how much money she has. The people are on our side. We're raising money too. And if anybody out there wants to contribute to my campaign or get a lawn sign or volunteer, go to BlakemanForNewYork.com.
15: Yeah, very important to donate, too. Go to BlakemanForNewYork.com. Now, people must say to you all the time, because I've heard people say this, you know, everybody's an expert. They come to you. Well, you know what you should do? You know what you got to do? They always say, but one thing I hear, he's got to up the social media game. He's got to get that guy that Spencer Pratt had in L.A. You must be hearing that, too.
16: Yeah, so here's the thing. We are now in the top five of every campaign in America. Take a guess, Mark, how many views that I had on my social media in the month of June?
15: Well, I'm just looking at it. I don't know. How many?
16: 57 million.
15: Oh, that's pretty good.
16: So we're rocking and rolling. People were right when they said that 4 months ago because we were ramping up. But right now we're at the top, and we're going to continue to be at the top. We're putting out content every day. My content, AI, we're using AI because it's very funny. We like to use satire and comedy to drive a point home.
15: Yeah.
16: And people are following our social media religiously now.
15: So Bruce Blakeman is running for governor. He's the Republican. Everybody vote for him. You should vote for him. And you can donate, too. Go to BlakemanForNewYork.com. What kind of factor is Mamdani going to be? Can he help Hochul or hurt Hochul?
16: Well, apparently she thinks that Mamdani is helping her because she's lockstep with him. I call her Comrade Kathy now. Look, Zohran Mamdani, my biggest problem with him is he hates America. And now Kathy Hochul has aligned herself with the Hate America movement in her party. This isn't the party of Mario Cuomo. This isn't the party of Hugh Carey and Daniel Patrick Moynihan or even Bill Clinton for this matter. This is a party that's gone so far off the deep end. They're anti-Semitic, they're anti-Christian, and they're anti-American, and they're anti-capitalist. So they need to be stopped, and Kathy Hochul is right in lockstep with everything that Zohran Mamdani wants to do. We've got to stop him, and we've got to stop her.
15: Yeah. So it's tough for a Republican in New York City, but how if you want to win as governor, how much of New York do you have to win, New York City?
16: Well, we're doing really well in New York City. So the rule of thumb is for a Republican, in order to be able to win, You got to get 32% of the city vote. Our last polling, we were already up to 30%.
15: Wow.
16: So we keep improving on that. We went from 23% to 30%. So my goal is to get over 36%, and 36% of the vote in New York City will ensure that we win. So we are campaigning very hard. Been in the Bronx, Manhattan, Queens, Brooklyn, Staten Island. Been in every neighborhood in the city, and we're talking to middle-class voters, people who are fed up with their taxes, people who are fed up with their electric bill, people who are fed up with crime. And we're getting a lot of Democrats, and it's from every demographic. It could be African-Americans, Asian-Americans, Hispanics, and Latinos. It doesn't matter what your background is. People are fed up with the direction of our state, which is in a death spiral. I'll be the pilot that'll pull it out, and I'm fully sure that people will elect me on November 3rd because they want this change desperately. They want better jobs. They want economic activity. They want to be able to stay in New York and afford to stay in New York, and the way to do that is put more money in people's pockets.
15: Yeah, now Bruce Blakeman, and you should go to BlakemanForNewYork.com. Bruce Blakeman, this stuff is very powerful against Kathy Hochul, but what about a debate? Has she agreed to any kind of debate?
16: No, she's ducking me. I don't think she wants to debate me. Look, she's got a record that's straight F, and when you compare that to my record of having the safest county in America, cutting taxes, people being happy, safe communities, she doesn't want to compare her record to mine, so she's ducking me. I've had 7 invitations extended to me to debate Kathy Hochul. I've accepted all 7 of them. Kathy Hochul hasn't accepted 1 of them. So, Kathy Hochul, stop hiding. Come on out. If you think you've done a good job as governor, then try to defend your record. Hmm. I'm very happy to debate you.
15: But in October, she's going to have to debate, right? There's never been an incumbent governor refused to debate in a campaign, right?
16: Not in my memory, but she doesn't have to. She didn't take matching funds, and a requirement if you take matching funds is you have to debate. So it certainly raised our eyebrows when she said, I'm not going to take matching funds, which means I ain't going to debate.
15: So, yeah, she's got a ton of money because, as you say, she's been handing out contracts left and right in exchange for huge donations. And a lot of top business guys who love you and are going to vote for you, but they give to her and they're afraid. Some of them might be afraid to give to you. They don't want to offend her. She's the sitting governor. But that's crazy. So everybody else, help out. Go donate. 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And you are busy, right? You're running around the state. You're all over the place campaigning.
16: So let me give you a snapshot of my last 36 hours. Yesterday, I was on Fox News on Maria Bartiromo's show, and then I marched into Dominican Parade. Then I caught a plane up to Buffalo. Then from Buffalo, I drove to Saratoga. Now I'm driving downstate where I'm doing media, and I have a fundraiser tonight. And I've got meetings in my county office on county business. So that's a little bit about my 36 hours in the last day. So we are working hard, and I'm working from 7 o'clock in the morning to 11 o'clock at night because I'm on a mission to save this state and to save our country and our city. And I'm not stopping until we win.
15: You know, they stretch my show from 2 hours to 3 hours, and I'm ready to collapse. I can't take it. I mean, after hearing what you do every day, this sounds like nothing. You put it in perspective for us. Well, Bruce Blakeman, good luck. We want you to win. Everybody help out. I know you got ideas, suggestions. You know what? Just go to BlakemanForNewYork.com. 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
16: Thank you, Mark.
15: All right. Bruce Blakeman.
16: Thank you, and God bless you, and God bless America.
15: Good luck. We'll talk to you soon. Thanks for being with us. Take care. 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Hey, noon today, it's Buck and Clay. They do a wonderful show every day, 12 noon. Then you got 3 o'clock, you got the most listened to radio show in America, Sean Hannity. Jesse Kelly, that's a nice show at 6 o'clock. And then Jimmy Fallon every night, 9 to midnight. Very funny. Now, I'm here now 3 hours every day, 9 to noon. And then from 6 to 9 every day, it's Curtis Sliwa and Larry Menti here on 710 WOR.
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3: Well, that's right. It's 3 hours now. 9 a.m. to noon. So if you tune in at 10, why, you've missed the first hour. 9 a.m. to noon. There's a guy suing Shake Shack. Because, you know, when you're buying something just to, you know, like Starbucks, you ask for a cup of coffee, they hand it to you. You're supposed to tip them? Are you going to any place? Shake Shack, you order. Here's your order. You're supposed to tip them? Why would you be tipping them? And in Shake Shack, you order with a kiosk and you type in what you want and you hit the price. And then it asks you if you want a tip. And apparently this guy is claiming, and he's got photo and screen grabs of it. If you hit no tip, all of a sudden it says we have to update the price, and it increases the price because you didn't tip. Now, I can't imagine that'd be an actual Shake Shack policy. Maybe in that one place they figured out how to do that with the software, but and we'll have to talk about this tomorrow. This whole idea that you got to tip anywhere and everywhere, the whole idea of the kiosk and ordering is you don't have to deal with anybody. So who are you tipping? The person that put it in the bag, I think that's their job. And anyway, we'll get into this tomorrow. We're out of time. But hey, don't forget, it's 9 a.m. to noon. 9 a.m. to noon. It's now 3 hours every day. If you're a podcast listener, you got another hour of podcasting. Don't go away. Buck and Clay are next. I'll see you tomorrow at 9. 710 WOR.
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5: It's now 85 degrees out, 12 noon. I'm Liz Warner. Federal investigators now taking over the investigation into a deadly weekend boat accident that killed a woman and her 5-month-old daughter.
6: The boat capsized late Saturday evening around 10:20 near the Statue of Liberty. First responders rushing to the darkened waters, desperately searching for survivors. Officials say 14 people were aboard the 22-foot recreational power vessel, which typically only holds 10 to 12 passengers. The Coast Guard, NYPD, FDNY, and nearby private vessels all joining the frantic rescue mission.
5: That's ABC's Matt Rivers. Now the boat captain, 46-year-old Manuel Hernandez of Manhattan, is now charged federally with 13 counts of reckless endangerment. And on Long Island, a retired NYPD chief is dead after drowning in his own pool.
7: Authorities say 75-year-old Anthony Izzo was found by a relative unresponsive in his pool outside his Stony Brook home Friday evening. The family member calling 911, first responders doing CPR, rushing him to Stony Brook University Hospital, where he was pronounced dead. Authorities noting his death does not appear to be suspicious. Izzo, from an NYPD family, started his career in law enforcement when he was just 17, rising through the ranks, becoming the commanding officer for the 115th Precinct in Jackson Heights to organize crime bureau chief in 2006. Jennifer Pulsoni, WOR News.
5: Well, it's sweltering heat in New York City on the ground and beneath it. And now the MTA is partnering with the city with a pilot program to try and lower the temperature on subway platforms.
8: The MTA and New York City Mayor Zoran Mamdani are releasing a plan that will study the thermal energy network in the subway system at the Brooklyn Bridge, City Hall 4, 5, and 6 station, and also the Chambers Street J and Z station. This study is going to look at capturing heat in the system and using that heat for nearby buildings while keeping the platforms cooler. The MTA says some stations average 96 degrees on the platform. I'm Scott Pringle, WOR News.
5: Mayor Mamdani now calling on the president to restore temporary protected status for Haitian immigrants. This follows the Supreme Court ruling that ended that program.
9: It comes as City Hall announced moves to identify and terminate employees who are TPS holders. Mamdani said Haitian immigrants contribute to multiple industries from healthcare to hospitality. The mayor went further to say the city will give free legal consultations to those looking into other forms of work authorization. Meanwhile, the DHS would not say if ICE raids were going to target Haitian immigrants, but said it is not too late for anyone concerned to self-deport. I'm Lizzie Radabali, WOR News.
5: New York Congresswoman Alexandria Ocasio-Cortez apparently isn't ruling out a run for president or Senate in 2028. She was pressed yesterday about her future plans during ABC's This Week, but she sidestepped the issue. She says she's focused on winning the midterms and running for Congress right now. Her name has been floated for the country's highest office and as a potential replacement for Senate Minority Leader Chuck Schumer in New York when his term expires in 2028. Iran now making new demands to reopen the Strait of Hormuz, including the withdrawal of all U.S. forces from the region.
10: The Strait of Hormuz remains a key flashpoint. Former Secretary of Defense Mark Esper calling Iran's criteria for reopening the strait.
11: While that agreement sits on a precipice, they've put forward demands of the United States, which frankly are ridiculous and should be rejected out of hand.
10: Iranian officials say they're close to a deal with Oman that would secure temporary navigation through part of the strait, but any broader agreement is contingent on the U.S. Marcus Moore, ABC News, London.
5: Meanwhile, the Iranian regime continuing to carry out public executions on its own people who were dissenting. Three young protesters executed for alleged crimes related to protests. 86 degrees out. It's now 12:04.
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14: Here's your WOR Weather Channel forecast. A heat advisory is in effect until 7 this evening. The high today near 92, the heat index into the upper 90s. And as temperatures climb, there may be a few scattered strong thunderstorms from later today into the evening. Overnight, the low should drop to 75. Plenty of sun on Tuesday and Wednesday, with highs each afternoon eventually reaching the mid to upper 80s. I'm meteorologist Jeff Maher.
5: Well, the Yankees came up short in their finale against Atlanta. 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

0: Welcome back in here to Clay and Buck. Let's take a quick call here. Steve in Boston. Let's go, Steve. What do you got for us up in Boston?
1: Great show.
0: Thank you.
1: So I think a fourth option is basically when you come out and identify as a woman, you have to wait 6 months to a year. It just buys them more time.
2: Yeah, I don't think that. Thank you for the call. I agree with you that they are in a panic because Enos Kanter Freedom, I just posted his official making himself available for the 2027 WNBA draft on Twitter. He texted it to me. I think that they are going to panic. And again, all of these requirements, Buck, and I'll talk about the economic impact in a sec when we come back, but all of these requirements at their most basic level require that the WNBA define what a woman is. And the idea that we would have ever had to define what a woman is 30 some odd years ago when they came up with these definitions was crazy, but they have put themselves in this position.
0: Also, though, the WNBA, as I understand it, and you have told me, your expertise in the WNBA runs deeper than mine, a lot of lesbians, when did that become so enmeshed in the idea of trans?
2: That's a great question. Do you see what I'm saying? We'll talk about that when we come back, too, because there's a bunch of gay people listening to us right now that do not subscribe to the trans agenda.
0: It happens often enough all over the country. Home break-ins. 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
4: Hey, it's now 86 degrees, 1230. Good afternoon. I'm Liz Warner. 13 federal charges now for the 46-year-old man who was piloting a boat this weekend that capsized in New York Harbor, killing a mother and her infant child. On Long Island this morning, a roadside worker has died, several others injured after they were slammed into by a vehicle in Suffolk County. And in Colombia, a 7.4 magnitude earthquake has struck. Local media now reports there have been 20 deaths so far. 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Mornings at the house, impossible. Two kids can't find their shoes. The sink starts leaking. So post tasks on Airtasker. Soon, sink's fixed. 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It's now 12:30, next news, 1 o'clock. 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I'm Liz Warner, 710 WOR.
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0: what a woman is. And this is so ridiculous that we are here, but it's kind of amazing too. And it's also something that is cutting through the noise. We were talking about it. Every time we talk about this, the YouTube numbers are through the roof. Buck, we have sold, you can buy Nashville Balls gear at XXXY. You can go to my Twitter feed. We sold over $50,000 in Nashville Balls t-shirts at XXXY. By the way, XXXY, Jennifer Say's brand, I'm an investor in the brand, small part of it. It's going to be the biggest, best months that they have ever had. It's the only apparel company that says men shouldn't be able to compete as women. Every other athletic apparel that you are buying, they have done, like Nike did that ridiculous thing with the, what's the chick's name? The Dylan Mulvaney. They put him in a sports bra and was like, hey, I'm a girl. Go buy a sports bra.
1: I would also point out, there's an important, I know we got a lot of calls. We should get them because people are fired up about this. But Clay, there's a corollary or there's a flip side to the coin of men shouldn't play in women's sports, comma. That's why we are defending women's athletics. You cannot defend women's athletics without drawing this line.
0: Correct.
1: It's like saying I have a country with no borders. Anyone can come or go. Well, you don't have a country anymore. If you are not willing to draw this line, you are not willing to say that there is such a thing as women's sports that is important, that should be defended, that should be respected. And it is actually the people who are willing to draw that line who are showing respect to female athletic achievement, to what they've done, the hours and hours, countless hours put in, the excellence of their athleticism. I think that's an important part of this. That it's not just about keeping, you know, Macho Man Randy Savage from spiking the volleyball right into your teenage girl's face. Yes, that's important too. We all see that. It's also about defending women's achievements in athletics, which completely gets maligned and destroyed by this whole thing.
0: Exactly, because if you had unisex, there would be no women who would make any teams at all. And Ron in Augusta, Georgia, firing away in that direction. Ron, what you got for us?
2: Yeah, guys, this might be just an oversimplistic way of solving the problem, but it would help get the league out of the era of biology and sciences and let economics take over. Instead of having men's and women's professional basketball, eliminate that title and just make it the basketball association and let them
0: that's the NBA.
2: Decide on who's going to get hired and who's not going to get hired. And I think eventually they'll find out economics will win, the fans will win, and this problem can be kicked down the road just a little further. It's ridiculous we spend this much time arguing over these. And to me, it goes back to the bigger picture of this is just background noise to take people away from the real issues we're facing. That's my big point, guys. I appreciate it.
0: I disagree on that because I think this is the essence of what Democrats believe. They are willing to lie to you about men becoming women. If they were not willing, if this wasn't foundational to their worldview, they would just say, you know what, you're right. The WNBA is just going to be women. Instead of saying, that, you know how they argue, Buck? They say two things. One, this doesn't happen very often.
1: You know what?
0: Murder, statistically, doesn't happen that often, right? Relative to non-murders. Like, you would never say in your community, if one person gets murdered, you would never say, well, this is not, we shouldn't investigate. We shouldn't try to figure out who the culprit is here. We shouldn't investigate this at all. One murder in your community is too many. So no one ever says, oh, you know, there's not that much actual robbery going on. You're probably going to be able to get money out of the ATM without getting mugged. I don't know why you would even report it. Right? Like, this is crazy. And then the second one they say is, it doesn't happen that often. Then they say, well, there's more important things. Okay. Well,
1: why are you so focused on it is the thing. Yeah, then you're the problem for talking about.
0: Why do you care? I mean, because basic rules matter to me. And if you lie to me, I can't trust you on anything else. That to me is why they're in a tough spot.
1: Yeah. This reminds me of like arguing with some crazy ex-girlfriends where they're like, Why do you want to do this thing? I'm like, well, why do you want to do this thing? Like, why do you want to go to this place? You know, we're having a conversation about something. don't tell me that we shouldn't be having the conversation about the thing that you forced.
0: Yes. Well, yes. Good luck with that. Yeah. It's probably your tone when you're having that conversation.
1: Oh, it's definitely my tone.
0: Yeah. It's just, it's not what you said. It's the way you said. It's a tone.
1: Always.
0: I know. Has any man ever won a tone argument, by the way, with a woman? This is like the women's coup de grace. It's like their trump card. They go to tone. Have you ever heard of a man who was like, it's not what you said, it's the tone you used while you said
1: I'm
0: it.
1: I'm going to tell you something.
0: Be like, you know what? You're right. My tone was wrong.
1: I've yet to find that in a, especially a contentious argument between a man and a woman who are in a romantic relationship, husband or otherwise. I have never found that there is a tone of voice you can use that is safe. Whatever
0: exactly.
1: If you go too neutral, like perhaps we can talk, then why are you being so weird? If you get aggressive, obviously it's like, come on now, then you're being aggressive. And if you go too nice, you know what you're being, Clay?
0: Patronizing.
1: Condescending, patronizing. Yep.
0: You know, also, it's amazing. Can you just calm down? Doesn't work very well. Can you?
1: No, just tell them to calm down. Yeah. The wives love it, guys. Just tell them when you're in a heated argument, just look at them and just say, calm down. Just like that. And make kind of a face when you do it. They love that.
0: This, it really works well. Steve in Oklahoma. Steve, what you got for us?
3: Hey, let's go Nashville Balls.
0: Amen.
3: I think that the WNBA is, if they let men play, you're taking away a spot from a biological woman, but men would find it humorous to be watching a bunch of transgender men play. And
0: amen.
3: That's what it would
0: I become. Actually, this is a funny argument, Steve. I actually think arguably letting dudes in the WNBA would skyrocket ratings, Buck.
1: No like question. For a while, yeah.
0: I mean, wouldn't you watch? Like, if you found out there were two guys that were going to play in a WNBA game, even if you put them in a wig, it's obvious, ridiculous. Enos Kanter is, I don't know, 40 years old, roughly. Somebody can look up his actual age, you know, 38, whatever he is. Buck, he would score 100 points in a WNBA game. He would score every single time down the court. He would wilt Chamberlain, the WNBA. I mean, he would be utterly unstoppable. He would have 100% field goal percentage. He would dunk on these girls like crazy.
1: No, he would miss a few shots.
0: Rebound.
1: He wouldn't have 100%. He'd miss a layup.
0: He would dunk
1: here
0: every
1: there.
0: Time. I don't think he would. Oh, I don't think he would have to do anything other than dunk or shoot layups. They can't play above the rim. Like, he's 7 feet tall. If you get him the ball in the paint, he would either that, like, they would have to tackle him, or he might miss some free
1: throws. Well, they would do the clothesline like they did to Sophie Cunningham. They'd clothesline
0: right.
1: him.
0: And then they would say it's white privilege. Even though he's not white. Rick in Detroit.
4: Is that the league officials has with the WNBA. It's not so much about biology and allowing transgender men who identify as women to play in the sport, because the challenge they have is a large percentage of employees and members within their organization already see themselves as gay and lesbian. So there are women out there who think that are women biologically, but they identify as men. So, you know, they're on the verge of becoming a freak show, like the Maury Povich of, you know, just kind of craziness. They already have a product that people don't watch, and it's just going to get more weird. So that's my comment. I'd love to hear your thoughts.
0: Well, look, I think the more interesting question, and I will actually open phone lines for this. We've got a couple of guests. Ron Johnson is going to join us. Obviously, our buddy Wisconsin Senator. I want to hear what he has to say about Francesca Hong. In addition to the Fauci situation, they have Fauci's phone has been taken, and they're reviewing it. And then Byron Donald's going to join us. I know he's going to have a take on this. He's a monster sports fan as well. But I do think for the gay community, Buck, a lot of people out there who are gay and lesbian are looking around and saying, we are nothing like people who are this militantly trans. There is a big difference between gay rights, candidly, and, hey, your 8-year-old should get pumped full of hormones. Hey, your 12-year-old should get her boobs chopped off. Hey, your 14-year-old should consider getting his penis removed. Gay people think this is crazy, too. And so I think there's a bit of an unholy alliance from a lot of people. I'll open up phone lines. We got a lot of gay listeners. 800-282-2882. I think this is a conversation that gay people have to be having regularly in their circles too, where they say, wait a minute, This whole LGBTQ, you know, IJKLMNOP, like, there's a big difference between a militant trans community and an average gay person.
1: Well, I'd also ask, and I'm sure we have some lesbian listeners, I'd be curious, because the same way that, you know, when I'm told as a man that a man who says he's a woman, that is not going to be sexually appealing to me. I'm not going to accept that. That's, you know, I'm heterosexual. Do lesbians, when a man says he's a woman, are they attracted to the man who says he's a woman? No. I would assume that they do not accept that. Do they accept that? Because then that would be heterosexual. You see what I'm saying? Or have I gone too deep into the...
0: I don't think this is crazy. I think that there is an unholy alliance that does no longer exist here between gays and trans community. And I think all of that conversation has to be taking place on a regular...
1: Would a lesbian be attracted to a trans woman? Because why not then just be attracted to men? You see what I'm saying?
0: Yeah,
1: I'm trying to follow this.
0: All the gender
1: logic.
0: Politics here get confusing. It reminds me of back in the day. I think I've used this analogy, Buck, when we used to have to get up in front of the class and diagram sentences, and you would have all these different lines coming down, and eventually, like, it's all, like, I don't even understand where all the lines are going now. Some of the language I can't keep track of. I can't even imagine if you're 60 or 70 years old how crazy all this sounds. It sounds crazy to us.
1: All right, let's bring this back into something that's very real, very much in this current moment, which is saving as many babies as possible. And preborn is out there doing this because, as you know, there's still far too much abortion in this country. And laws in a lot of states are incredibly permissive. Even after Roe v. Wade was overturned, preborn isn't waiting for more hearts and minds to change in these states to change these laws. They're saving lives right now. They do this by welcoming moms into their clinics and giving them a free ultrasound. And then if mom chooses life, which over 80% of the time she does after that free ultrasound, they'll stay with that mom to help her, giving her material assistance, emotional support, you name it, for 2 years after the birth of the baby. They are really walking the walk, and they're saving tiny, tiny babies, little boys and girls, every day. 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
1: Welcome back into Clay and Buck. Take a quick one here. Dimitri in Houston wanted to get you in. We got about 40 seconds, though, my man. Go for it.
19: Hey, this is it's been going on for two generations, that demoralization, infiltration of modern society. People don't understand how capital is created. They blame the millionaires for accumulating and distributing wealth. And we're just seeing the rash. Those are just the skin rashes that women and men and women's sports and the removal of national monuments and the investigation of Smithsonian, everything is much deeper. And we, the frogs, have been boiling in that warm water for some time. Now the water is about to boil, and we're all finally heating, feeling that heat coming into underneath.
1: Yeah, race communism is bad. You're right, Dimitri. We'll be right back. Thank you.
5: Speaking truth and having fun. Clay Travis and Buck Sexton. 710 WOR.
0: There's a lot to do this summer. 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
27: It's now 85 degrees out, 1 o'clock at afternoon. I'm Liz Warner. A man in Suffolk County police custody. He's now charged with plowing his car into a group of workers in Wisconsin, killing one of them.
28: It happened near the intersection of Town Line and Terry Road shortly before 7 a.m. as roughly a dozen workers were about to begin a paving project. The workers were from Rosemar Construction of Eastma Riches, which had been hired by the county to do the work. Kevin DePonte is a spokesman.
29: From what I was told, the car came in the wrong direction. He lost control of the vehicle, but apparently he was just not coherent, and he hit three different things on the way in before hitting our guys.
28: One of the workers died at the scene. Another suffered serious injuries and may have lost a leg. The third worker's injuries said to be non-life-threatening. Larry Kofsky, WOR News.
27: A Manhattan man now in federal custody. A boat he was piloting in darkness Saturday night capsized and two passengers were killed.
30: Authorities say Manuel Hernandez faces 14 federal reckless endangerment charges after the 22-foot motorboat he was operating overturned in New York Harbor Saturday night. Authorities say 27-year-old Sarah Sanchez and her 5-month-old child, Antonella Garcia, died shortly after being pulled out of the water. GoFundMe pages have been set up to raise money for Sanchez's husband. The feds, meanwhile, have taken over the investigation. They're looking into whether Hernandez was running an illegal charter operation. I'm Scott Pringle, WOR News.
27: And overseas, the president says Iran is in very bad shape and the U.S. is, quote, only semi-negotiating with them in order to let the pressure build. We get more from NBC's Alice Barr.
31: Iran's top diplomat said there are no negotiations right now with the U.S. after Tehran listed a series of demands through state media for reopening the strait to shipping traffic, including a permanent end to the war and no further threats to Iran.
27: The president telling Axios yesterday that the U.S. is essentially, quote, low-keying negotiations with Tehran. And those ubiquitous Flock safety cameras that record license plates are now beginning to cause a national uproar.
32: It's Big Brother on steroids. Flock admits it, noting that its 120,000 black cameras record everything about your vehicle. And that means you. Police departments across the country pay Flock to access the info, which they say gives them a national network to find stolen cars, missing people, and criminals. But not everyone's a fan. A Tennessee congressional candidate is charged with felony vandalism for shooting out Flock cameras. Connecticut's governor is ordering a review, and there's a GOP congressional bill requiring federal agents to get a warrant to access Flock's data. Sarah Lee Kessler, WOR News.
27: And Todd Blanche will be sworn in later today as the next U.S. Attorney General. The president expected to be on hand for that ceremony. The Senate confirmed the acting AG on Saturday after weeks of debate with a handful of Republicans in opposition. It's 86 degrees now. Your WOR News Time, 103.
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3: Here's your WOR Weather Channel forecast. A heat advisory is in effect until 7 this evening. The high today near 92. The heat index into the upper 90s. And as temperatures climb, there may be a few scattered strong thunderstorms from later today into the evening. Overnight, the low should drop to 75. Plenty of sun on Tuesday and Wednesday, with highs each afternoon eventually reaching the mid to upper 80s. I'm meteorologist Jeff Marr.
27: Well, the Mets blew out the Pirates to win that series in Pittsburgh. They've won 5 the last 6. They visit Atlanta tonight. Yankees came up short in their series finale against Atlanta. They're looking for their third straight victory. 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
1: Welcome back in here to Clay and Buck. Clay, what have you got for us? Clay's mic is... It's all right. Clay was getting a visit from his boy. We're just talking to Nash, who was the third in line there. We're talking about the various members of the Travis household. You know, I'm a middle child. Carrie's a middle child. Both second of four. And we were saying how at least middle child is I find, very chill. That's the very mellow... That's when you got... Because you got to be just like a peacemaker, you know... The youngest can get picked on by the, but also gets a lot of doting stuff from the parents. You know, what's your take on that, Clay?
2: Well, that, I don't know how much of that was heard, but my sixth grader just finished his first day of school. It was a half day. So I was having him run through how the first day went. He gave it an 8.5 out of 10, which I think is pretty good for a kid going back to school.
1: That's a great first day. I feel like most of my first days of school were like a solid 6.
2: Yeah, so he was a really good mood. We're breaking down everything about the school, teachers. He said the only thing flawed was he accidentally got off the bus and went into the high school instead of the middle school, which is kind of funny. First day of the new school.
1: Do you remember when you were in sixth grade, like the high schoolers looked like 8-foot-tall barbarians, you know?
2: Well, he said he walked in and all the kids looked like giants, and he was like, what is going on? It's the first day of the new school. The high school and the middle school are side by side. So one of the kids came up to him and was like, hey, I think, you know, you probably meant to go to the middle school. So a little bit of an error there on the first day, but sounds like it went really, really well. By the way, Ron Johnson, that story, Buck, about them getting access to Anthony Fauci's phone, there being 34,000 texts, 522 voicemails, I would just come back to this again. The arrogance to keep a diary on a federal employee's computer, right? So it's the property of the government. Also to use a cell phone that the government gave him, which makes everything that he did on the cell phone discoverable. All of this is super dumb. Like, yes. Let me just say this for anybody out there.
1: Dumb or arrogant. I would put them both in the mix.
2: Both. I mean, let me give advice to everybody out there. You should have an email address that is private for your private life. You should not be using your government email to conduct private life. It's discoverable. It's also work product. It's crazy. Also, get a cell phone. Get your own cell phone. This is crazy. The number of times that people are using government or company cell phones, you shouldn't be, if you're allowing them to pay your cell phone bill, you are potentially creating huge messes for yourself. Pay your own cell phone bill. It doesn't cost very much. I have one cell phone. I do everything on it, but it's mine. Can't be taken by the company. I mean, all this is crazy. It is arrogance. I think you're right. But it's also really dumb because he was making so much money. He could have easily had his own laptop, his own email address, his own cell phone, and he didn't. And it's just downright moronic. And so as a result, he's paying thousands of dollars for lawyers. I want to tell you about something that's going on right now. And I know we have a big audience of people out there. The situation in Spokane. We got a big audience in Spokane. It looks like there was arson involved. 921 structures have been damaged or destroyed in Spokane. 700 plus confirmed destroyed. Officials warning the final count could hit 1,100. 65,000 people evacuated. 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
3: It's now 85 degrees, 1:30. Good afternoon. I'm Liz Warner. 13 federal charges for the 46-year-old Manhattan man who was piloting a boat that capsized in New York Harbor this weekend, killing a mother and her infant child. And on Long Island, a roadside worker has been killed, several others injured after a vehicle plowed into them in Suffolk County early this morning. And in Colombia, a 7.4 magnitude earthquake has struck, at least 45 deaths reported thus far. 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Mornings at the house are impossible. Two kids can't find their shoes, and the sink starts leaking. So post tasks on Airtasker soon. The sink's fixed, and a tasker installs a robot litter box that the cat hates. Go to airtasker.com, download the app Airtasker, get anything done. It's now 1:30. Next news, 2 o'clock. 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I'm Liz Warner, 710 WOR.
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0: guys, reach out to Byron. Let's wait till we have a solid connection, because if I can't hear him, I know nobody on the radio can hear him. So unfortunately, we gotta reconnect on that. But Clay, that affordability issue, that's what I want to talk about that AOC interview coming up here in the next hour. That was what she was all about, because I understand people can say, we get this from our side. People go, oh, you know, for AOC, for example, she's so dumb and she doesn't, if she puts on a smile and she says the right things to people who have less than $500 saved up for an emergency, who have seen grocery prices go up 30% overall in 6 years, housing prices up 50-60% in 6 years. You know, you go down this list, it starts to be compelling to that middle swath of the voters who are up for grabs one way or the other. And I worry about that. Republicans need to have sound messaging on this. And unfortunately, the stock market's really high is not going to cut it. We have to have more than that.
1: Yeah, look, I think that the challenge here is the AOCs of the world are very good at, I think Byron Donalds hit on it well with why I think people might say, okay, why does it matter that Abdul El-Sayed says that football is toxically masculine, racist, sexist, and misogynistic? He, in general, he is trying to sell himself as a moderate. He's trying to say, oh, I'm a big University of Michigan football fan. And then you go back and look, and he's actually not connected in any more, kind of rational, normal way, in general. And so I do think that all of that is emblematic of their inability to kind of normally connect, and they just lie. Right? They just flat out lie. They act like they're moderate, and then they actually have all these radical opinions. And I do think that they're going to try to say that in Florida.
0: Well, this is also where it's a very limited window, when you're talking about, say, an AOC of people. It's recent enough that people care. A lot of people in politics change their minds all the time about a lot of things. I mean, we've got a vice president right now for Trump who was very anti-Trump in 2016. He's explained why he's come around, and obviously Trump, you know, has full faith in him. That's why he's the vice president. But I'm just saying, playing clips of AOC or any progressive Democrat, any left-wing commie Democrat out there right now saying something insane from an election cycle ago, Clay, I just don't think it really cuts through the noise. People just pay attention to what is being said now for the most part. And I mean, there are some outliers. I mean, I think Kamala, what was the Kamala quote exactly when she was running? It was that she wanted surgery for illegal. She wanted taxpayer funded trans surgery for illegal aliens.
1: Correct.
0: And that sounds like something made up by, Republican consultants to attack somebody. Like, that sounds like the best. And it was true. Unless you say something like that, I will say I hate Thanksgiving, or I want to cancel Thanksgiving for the Wisconsin gubernatorial candidate Hong. That's a tough one, Clay. You'll notice totally. Now she doesn't just repudiate that. She loves Thanksgiving.
1: I also think, Buck, it comes back to my advice for candidates in general. Just be normal. JBN, just be normal. I don't think there are normal Democrats. I think that is the challenge that we face, is even guys like Abdul El-Sayed that they try to say, oh, this is the guy who's going to connect with men. They end up with James Tallarico. They end up with Abdul El-Sayed. They end up with Graham Plattner, who gets replaced by Troy Jackson. And we find out that Troy Jackson had multiple kids with his second cousin. And you're just looking around saying, who is just a normal guy in the Democrat Party? This is why the Democrat Party for men has a 20% approval rating. Now, the challenge is there are a lot of men out there that just don't decide to go vote, right? They just aren't willing. They feel like politics has left them behind. I just saw this number come down. People say, oh, my vote doesn't matter. They have just finally done the recount and finished the overall look at the, remember the Indiana Senate when Trump went after some of the senators who refused in the state Senate to redistrict? Buck, that vote just got finalized. I saw James Blair retweet this. Came down to 3 votes. The candidate that Trump supported got 6,332 votes. The candidate that refused to redistrict got 6,329 votes. You think there might be a few people that thought they were going to go vote that day and then said, oh, it doesn't matter. My vote doesn't count in the grand scheme of things. Who cares? It's not going to matter. I mean, three votes. And that could be significant in terms of the trajectory of the Indiana State Senate, because they're eventually going to have to make a decision when it comes to redistricting. And now the senators are in there and are going to redistrict. We'll probably get Byron Donalds back on the program here in a little bit. He was on the interstate in the panhandle, God's country, in Florida, they let us know. So we will get him back, try to talk to him here a little bit later when he has a better signal. But Buck, you got us.
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1: Oh, 86 degrees, 2 o'clock. Good afternoon. I'm Liz Warner. A tragedy in New York Harbor Saturday night. Friends and family now mourning the loss of a young mother and her infant child after their boat capsized.
2: Co-workers of the victims' husband and father, Andres Garcia, said he wanted to treat his family to a nice night out together.
3: He just wanted a little time with his wife, you know, and especially she just gave birth, so she's been in the house, you know, and he just wanted to take her out and have a good time.
2: Cops arrested boat captain Manuel Hernandez on federal charges of reckless endangerment after his 22-foot motorboat capsized with 13 people on board Saturday night. Authorities say 27-year-old Sarah Sanchez and 5-month-old Antonella Garcia were killed. Investigators are looking into whether this was an illegal charter operation. Lizzie Radabali, WOR News.
1: In Suffolk County, police now have a man in custody charged with plowing his car into a group of construction workers in Neskonset, killing one of them early this morning. It happened near the intersection of Town Line and Terry Roads. About 7 a.m., a dozen workers were about to begin a paving project. And John Gotti's grandson has till the end of today to donate a kidney to his mother.
4: Carmine Agnello had been given a Monday deadline to give one of his kidneys to his mother, Victoria Gotti. That would allow him to stay free until September 18th, when he's due to start serving time for COVID-19 fraud. But in a letter sent to the judge Monday, Agnello's lawyer asked for the kidney donation deadline to once again be pushed back. Victoria Gotti's doctor wrote a note saying a renal transplant cannot be performed until her infections are fully treated. Agnello's lawyer claims if her son is sent to prison right now, that would essentially eliminate him from being his mom's donor. Sarah Lee Kessler, WOR News.
1: And amid conflict in the Middle East, Israeli Prime Minister Benjamin Netanyahu says he has rejected the U.S.-backed peace plan for Gaza. He says Hamas must disarm first. So far, no response from the president.
5: Perhaps what the White House is doing is recognizing that Benjamin Netanyahu has his own domestic political considerations to keep in mind ahead of elections in Israel in October. But the idea that the Prime Minister of Israel would be rejecting a plan proposed by the Board of Peace created by President Trump, that he would say that some elements of it are unacceptable, the fact that there's been, for all intents and purposes, radio silence from the president since, is quite striking.
1: Todd Blanche sworn in today as the next United States Attorney General, the president at on hand for the ceremony. The Senate confirmed the acting AG on Saturday. This followed weeks of debate with a handful of Republicans in opposition. It's now 86 degrees, your WOR News time, 2:03.
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1: Well, the Mets blew out the Pirates 11-1. They visit the Atlanta Braves for a three-game set that begins tonight. And the Yankees came up short against Atlanta. They host the Seattle Mariners for a three-game set that begins tomorrow.
10: Here's your WOR Weather Channel forecast. A heat advisory is in effect until 7 this evening. The high today near 92, the heat index into the upper 90s. And as temperatures climb, there may be a few scattered strong thunderstorms from later today into the evening. Overnight, the low should drop to 75. Plenty of sun on Tuesday and Wednesday, with highs each afternoon eventually reaching the mid to upper 80s. I'm meteorologist Jeff Marr.
1: 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On Wall Street at this hour, the Dow is down 126 points. The S&P 500 has dropped 7 points. And the NASDAQ down 111 points. It's 2:05, next news 2:30. Wake up with Curtis Sliwa and Larry Menti in the morning, 6 till 9 weekdays. I'm Liz Warner, 710 WOR.

0: Welcome back in here to Clay and Buck. Important correction here from our listener Monty on the podcast. This is cut. This is G Guys in Spokane, Washington. Hit this one.
1: Buck, it wasn't just trans surgery for illegal aliens. It was trans surgery for illegal alien inmates.
0: Good point. I knew I was missing something. I was like, wait, wasn't it was trans illegal taxpayer funded surgery for trans illegal prisoners? That's what it was. Amazing. It was the grand slam. You hit everything. By the way, Lisa from Utah also weighed in what we're just talking about. Play this one. This is H.
2: I'm a nurse in a fertility clinic, and it's sad because we are seeing more and more patients come that are in their late 30s or 40s trying to get pregnant, and they've waited, and then they find out it's too late. It's 10 times harder for them, and it's expensive. So, you know, I'm not going to fault AOC, but I just want to tell you that, yeah, what you're saying, everything is true. Thanks.
3: Yeah, Buck, I would also point this out. A lot of women are going to say, I wanted to have babies in my 20s. There were no men that I could find to have babies with.
0: That's a different issue. We could tell that's a separate thing from not understanding the biological numerical realities of waiting until later. I'll tell you the biggest, I think one of the biggest problems we have because of social media and, people have unrealistic expectations of what a spouse is. That's a whole other thing. 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
5: It's now 86 degrees out, 2:30. Good afternoon. I'm Liz Warner. 13 federal charges for the man who was piloting a boat that capsized in New York Harbor Saturday night, killing a mother and her infant child. On Long Island early this morning, an out-of-control driver swerved into a construction worker crew, killing one, injuring several others. He is now in custody. A swearing-in today in Washington for the new USAG Todd Blanch, and 71 people reported dead in Colombia after a 7.4 magnitude earthquake struck earlier today. 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The sink starts leaking, so post tasks on AirTasker soon. 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It's 2:30, next news 3 o'clock. 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I'm Liz Warner, 710 WOR.
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9: In 1982, Atari players across the country settled into their shag carpeting. 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

0: majority of people out there listening to us have been for the past couple of weeks. The WNBA players and coaches, many of them have said that men who identify as women are just as much women as the women that are in the league now. Since that point, Enos Kanter and Royce White, two former first-round NBA draft picks, have declared for the WNBA draft. How crazy is this, and how much of it is just a cultural failure for Democrats to connect with normal people? What's your take on all this?
1: It's a cultural failure of Democrats, and you have the WNBA that is failing American culture. They're failing women. This is not a complicated subject. This isn't hard. And the fact that you now have the parody of Enos and Royce declaring for their draft, and you notice that the WNBA didn't really say anything about it, because the second they do, then they know the jig is up. This is Democrat policy. The Democrats have long wanted this. They still want it today. Listen, the Democrat, the prohibitive favorite to be the Democrat nominee is David Jolly. David Jolly still thinks it's okay for boys to be in girls' sports. I mean, how sick is that? You cannot essentially allow people to have these kind of viewpoints that are against American culture, against human biology and physiology. I mean, this is about basic science. Men are bigger, stronger, and faster. That's just a fact. And the fact that the WNBA doesn't listen to Sophie Cunningham when she's right, and then listening to the radicals in the Democrat Party and the DSA movement and people who still deny science is insane to me. And I think this is to the detriment of the WNBA. Just let the women have their league. Let them have their sports. That's okay. But to not just accept reality and admit the truth because you're concerned about the political pushback from the radical Democratic left demonstrates that the WNBA needs to get with reality.
2: Talking to Congressman Byron Donalds right now, running for governor of Florida. Congressman, also, you have Donald Trump's endorsement in this, and there would be some overlap where he would still be president while you were governor, but then he would be likely a Florida resident after his second term expires. You would still be in that governor's chair. You would have a very well-known, very influential resident, among others, here in Florida. Is it your plan? Do you think that you would continue contact with President Trump so that he could advise and sort of be a voice for MAGA here in Florida? And, of course, that can have reverberations across the country.
1: Of course. Listen, President Trump has now served as president in two administrations. He's done a great job in both of them. To be able to pick his brain on the things that he's seen as being president of the United States, that's just information anybody would want to be able to take advantage of. So, of course, and, you know, obviously him, Governor DeSantis has done a great job in our state. Rick Scott was a great governor to our state, and I still take time to talk with him. I would be looking forward to having, those conversations and really being able to talk to them about the experiences they had. Because at the end of the day, look, put all the politics aside. It's about what's doing best, the best thing on behalf of your people. And so you really want to make sure that you're looking at all policies and all decisions through the right lens, and being able to rely on people who've had to sit in that chair or make some of those crucial decisions is just important to be able to help you do that on behalf of the people of Florida.
0: Byron Donalds with us now, Congressman. The primary is Tuesday of next week, 8 days from now in Florida on the Republican and the Democrat side. For people out there who, I think many of them, say Ron DeSantis did a great job. He turned Florida from a purple state to a red state. How do you make Florida even redder? And what would you say to people who say, oh, I'm concerned? We had a caller who said, oh, I'm concerned that Byron Donalds will not keep Florida on the same trajectory to remain red and become even redder.
1: Well, a couple things. Number one, standards have to remain the same. Law and order will be the standard in Florida going forward. We support our law enforcement. If you can't keep people safe, you can't have anything else. Number two, my background. Like I said, I spent 17 years in the financial industry before politics. I'm the only person running for governor who actually has an economics and a business background, really important for managing and balancing our future economy while also making sure we are continued to follow common sense conservative principles. But number three, I got into politics through the Tea Party movement back in 2009. I was on the board of the Naples Tea Party. I've always been in the conservative movement. I'm somebody who reveres the Constitution. I'm a member of House Freedom Caucus right now, the same way Governor DeSantis was a member of House Freedom Caucus when he was Congressman DeSantis. So I would say to Republican voters in our state who want to know that we're going to keep going the same way, if you look at any vote I've ever taken, it's always been about protecting the Constitution, protecting constitutional rights, supporting our men and women in blue, and making sure that common sense policy reigns in our state and in the United States of America.
2: Congressman Byron Donalds, guys, he's running for Florida governor. I got to go vote myself down here, Clay, as a Florida resident, so I got to get that done. And Byron, all the best to you. Thank you for giving us the call back with the strong connection there. We just wanted everyone to hear your voice and hear what you have to say, so we appreciate you making that happen. Best of luck to you, and I have a feeling we'll be talking to you again real soon.
1: Listen, appreciate it, guys. You guys take it easy.
0: That's Congressman Byron Donalds. Go vote Tuesday of next week, and I think early voting is underway right now in the state of Florida. 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
2: Welcome back in here to Clay and Buck. We're closing up shop, but want to remind you to go subscribe to the YouTube channel for Clay and Buck. It's fantastic. Some people are saying the greatest new YouTube channel on all of YouTube. And we have a live stream going there. We even pop into the chat sometimes and say hi. And we want the youth of America who are on YouTube to be able to see us as well. So that's a great place to go. Check that out. And Clay, we have a very interesting email, but I'm going to let you handle this because you actually did the American dream thing of getting married, having kids, and then making a whole boatload of money later, not waiting until before. And VIP email from Matt. What if a man is not financially ready to have a family? How can he pay the bills, especially here in the U.S. where it has become so expensive?
0: My advice is the best thing you can do as a man is have a family that you are working hard to provide for, because I believe that men are put on earth to provide and protect. And if men are not providing and protecting, I don't think that you can achieve your utmost level of success. And I think there are a lot of men out there that will acknowledge that their life did not come into focus and fruition for them until they had a family to provide and protect for. And I think that you are being incredibly responsible saying, hey, I'm worried about the financial aspects of taking care of a family. I can say from my own experience, that's part of having to be the head of a household. You are going to have to struggle, and you're going to have to work harder than you will work if you are single. There's a reason why the most reliable employees are married men. It's because you're going to put more on your shoulders. You're going to be more productive. You're going to be more effective version of yourself when you have a family that you are protecting and providing for. I just deeply believe that. And so a lot of guys who are sitting around saying, I'm waiting for the perfect moment. Well, that time might never come, and it doesn't happen. And by the way, I would say this for moms too. I think there are a lot of women out there, Buck, we could do a whole show. Maybe we should just do a whole show on women waiting for the perfect man, and the perfect man never comes along, right? In their mind. And they pass on 10, 12, 15 really good options because he's not Mr. Right. And then you're looking around and you're saying, boy, you're getting on Instagram and you're looking up his life and now he's got kids and you're thinking to yourself, why did I not end up with this guy? I think that perfection is the enemy of good in all facets of life. Good is a great outcome. And yeah. So, I mean, we should probably do a whole show on this, Buck, because you've seen it. Highly successful women in New York City who just keep waiting, and then the guy's never there, and then suddenly they look around and they're 40 and single.
2: Yeah, I feel like Julia Roberts in Pretty Woman when she says, big mistake. It's like, any girl who ever didn't go on a second date with me, Clay, big mistake. Missed out big time. You got married at like 24, so you weren't really in the game that long, but yeah.
0: I was 25 when I got married. So I was a young guy, especially relatively speaking now when men get married at like 35.
2: Some of them. Yeah, that's young in New York. Yeah. I was 40 years old when I got married. I don't recommend, by the way, waiting forever for everything because you never know. We could be hit by an asteroid tomorrow.
3: Speaking truth and having fun. Clay Travis and Buck Sexton.
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2: In honor of the 343 members of the New York City Fire Department who made the ultimate sacrifice on 9/11, the foundation is delivering the same number of mortgage-free homes to heroes and their families while continuing their efforts to eradicate veteran homelessness.
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4: It's now 86 degrees out, 3 o'clock at afternoon. I'm Liz Warner, an incoherent wrong-way driver now in Suffolk County Police custody. Earlier this morning, his vehicle swerved and struck a group of construction workers who were paving a road in Wisconsin. One worker killed, another may lose a leg, and a third sustained non-life-threatening injuries. 13 federal charges for the Manhattan man who was operating a boat that capsized late Saturday night, killing a 27-year-old mother and her 5-month-old daughter. There were 12 survivors.
5: The boat capsized late Saturday evening around 10:20 near the Statue of Liberty. First responders rushing to the darkened waters, desperately searching for survivors. Officials say 14 people were aboard the 22-foot recreational power vessel, which typically only holds 10 to 12 passengers. The Coast Guard, NYPD, FDNY, and nearby private vessels all joining the frantic rescue mission.
4: That's ABC's Matt Rivers. Sweltering heat in New York City, on the ground and beneath it, the MTA now partnering with the city for a new pilot program to try and lower the temperature on those subway platforms.
8: The MTA and New York City Mayor Zoran Mamdani are releasing a plan that will study the thermal energy network in the subway system at the Brooklyn Bridge, City Hall 4, 5, and 6 station, and also the Chambers Street J and Z station. This study is going to look at capturing heat in the system and using that heat for nearby buildings while keeping the platforms cooler. The MTA says some stations average 96 degrees on the platform. I'm Scott Pringle, WOR News.
4: Iran is now making new demands to reopen the critical Strait of Hormuz, through which about a fifth of the world's oil travels, including the withdrawal of all U.S. forces from the region. We get more from ABC's Marcus Moore.
9: The Strait of Hormuz remains a key flashpoint. Former Secretary of Defense Mark Esper calling Iran's criteria for reopening the strait.
10: While that agreement sits on a precipice, they've put forward demands of the United States, which frankly are ridiculous. And should be rejected out of hand.
9: Iranian officials say they're close to a deal with Oman that would secure temporary navigation through part of the strait. But any broader agreement is contingent on the U.S. Marcus Moore, ABC News, London.
4: And a massive 7.5 magnitude earthquake has caused at least 50 deaths in Colombia.
11: A powerful earthquake measuring 7.4 has hit the western part of Colombia just after 7:30 a.m. local time, about 150 miles west of the capital, where it was also felt in Bogota. The earthquake also causing significant damage.
4: And a congresswoman, Alexandria Ocasio-Cortez, she's not running out of run for president or Senate in 2028. She was pressed about her future plans yesterday on ABC's The Week, but she sidestepped the issue, saying she's focused on winning the midterms and running for Congress. Her name has been floated for the country's highest office and as a potential replacement for Senate Minority Leader Chuck Schumer when his term expires in 2028. 86 degrees, it's now 3:03.
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0: I'm Adrian Watson with your WOR traffic. Big problem number one in Hackensack, New Jersey, northbound side of Route 17 at Route 80. An accident blocks several lanes. Delays go back for over a mile. And the westbound Route 80 exit ramp to northbound 17 is also shut down in the area. Non-commercial vehicles can take the Garden State Parkway, Route 21 northbound side, another option, or Routes 1 and 9 for commercial vehicles. Problem number two, the Tappan Zee Bridge, southbound thruway. Before you get to the bridge, there's an overturned tractor trailer with multi-mile delays. 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You won't want to miss the next episode of Our American Stories. I'm Adrian Watson. 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
5: Here's your WOR Weather Channel forecast. A heat advisory is in effect until 7 this evening. The high today near 92, the heat index into the upper 90s. And as temperatures climb, there may be a few scattered strong thunderstorms from later today into the evening. Overnight, the low should drop to 75. Plenty of sun on Tuesday and Wednesday, with highs each afternoon eventually reaching the mid to upper 80s. I'm meteorologist Jeff Marr.
1: Well, the Mets are in Atlanta tonight. Yankees off tonight. Next news, 3:30. Wake up with Curtis Sliwa and Larry Menti in the morning, 6 till 9 weekdays. I'm Liz Warner, 710 WOR.

0: Yeah, kill them. Kill those MFers and murder those MFers in the street and let the streets soak in their red effing red capitalist blood, dude. Did you see that one?
1: I sure did.
0: I don't know. Yeah, do we have that? I guess we can't play it, can we? What good is it? You know, but AOC on her 2020 support for defunding the police during lockdown, of course, rhetoric in that time is not rhetoric that we would use today. No, she's just getting a little more political savvy. Grandpa Bernie, she's not supporting Francesca Hong. Well, why is that? Because Grandpa Bernie's not supporting Francesca Hong. I'm telling you, my theory is not wrong here. The DSA co-chair saying that on October the 8th, now, Israel has a population of just under 9 million people, and they're in a fight for their survival. October 7, 2023, if you compare their population to ours, it's the equivalent of over 40,000 Americans dead in a day. Never mind the kidnapping, the rape, the torture, the beheadings that took place, all on tape. And now the head of the co-chair of the DNC defending her members' decision to support Hamas. As a matter of fact, her name is Megan Romer. And anyway, told the New Yorker in an interview that she probably would have joined an anti-Israel rally in New York City the day after October 7, 2023, the day after the terrorist group, they are a terrorist group designated so, Hamas, that calls for the destruction of Israel and their invasion of Israel, had she lived in New York City. And she was, I guess, being interviewed by the New Yorker. Wow. That is breathtaking to me. This is how crazy, you know, the Democrats, liberals are today. Longtime former DSA organizer is vowed to do everything in his power to help repeat Republican Senate candidate Mike Rogers, or help Mike Rogers, rather, defeat Abdul El Sayed. Guy's name is Jake Altman. He was in an interview with the Free Press, and that he says El Sayed's rise represented a dangerous takeover of the Democratic Party by a pro-communist, pro-terrorist faction. These are his words, not mine. Altman, who was an activist for the DSA for almost a decade, said that he would never support any Democrat who backed El Sayed. And he said, I'm nervous. I'm going to do everything I can do to help Mike Rogers get elected. Mike Rogers, you know, service in the military, in war zones, you know, intelligence committee. I mean, this guy's got impeccable credentials. I hope he wins. I hope the people of Michigan are smart enough not to go with this lunatic best friend of Hassan Piker. I'm going to do everything I can to help Mike Rogers get elected. He said he was going to want to, quote, stop these people who are willing to run a racket and a ticket with explicitly pro-Hezbollah people who are willing to give political cover to terrorists. This guy was on the inside, who are willing to sympathize with terrorists, who are willing to sit in a room and pal around with Maoists, people who worship a guy who murdered tens of millions of people. He said, these are not people you should be idolizing. I'm not going to support any Democrat who's willing to back El Sayed. By the way, that sentiment is growing. All right, not only did AOC, you know, reveal she's freezing her eggs, too much information for me, but she shrugs off this past defund the police comments. Now, this is a strategy, the Spanberger strategy. Hide who you are because polling shows it's not resonating with the American people. Oh, no, that was woke one was just crazy, even though we all stated it. That is to just hide who they really are to make them more electable. And as I just told you, AOC declined to endorse the Democratic front runner in the gubernatorial primary, I think takes place tomorrow, and that's Francesca Hong. And anyway, who leads the pack by over 20 points, I don't think she really needs AOC's endorsement. I haven't endorsed in the race. My focus has been on winning back Congress, winning back the House, positioning ourselves to have the best possible chance to win the Senate. Bernie Sanders also declined. I think this is now, they realize these endorsements are nearly killed with they nearly killed off El Sayed. But anyway, you know, and then by the way, you know, add to the list of Democrats getting nervous. Now you got Carville, You have Van Jones. You have Joe Manchin. You have John Fetterman, the only elected one. Bill Maher. You have Mark Penn. You know, the list is getting long. Now, apparently, Liberal Joe is erupting at Democrats in this broadside, screaming at party leaders for allowing its most controversial voices to become an electoral liability because leaders were too woke to call out the obvious.
2: This is about the Democrats once again fumbling the football on the 2-yard line when they have a chance to make great gains, but being so woke, I don't know if you want to call it woke one, woke two, or woke three, but being too woke to call out the obvious. I swear to God, it's crazy.
0: Okay. If he really believed this, he would have been saying it months ago, but he's not. And he's just realizing, uh-oh, this whole thing's going to blow up. You know, James Carville being told by Bernie Sanders, go form your own party. This is our party now. And Carville warning Democrats that progressive candidates could jeopardize the party's chances with African-American voters. And he joined Donnie Deutsch on some podcast that he does where he trashed Democratic socialists and progressive Democrats. And both of them agreed that black voters do not support progressive and far left candidates. Carville said he believes that Democrats will have a stunningly good nominee for 2028. Yeah, AOC. Bill Maher says Democrats need to accept whiteness is not a disease. Unbelievable. Hillary Clinton, she's another one that's been out there warning that, you know, Republicans are going to be very effective in attacking this insanity of the DSA. And all these candidates. Now, if you think this is not real, since 2019, 250 DSA candidates have been elected. That's a lot. And, you know, now we'll have well over 40 on the ballot this year alone in very high positions, including the U.S. Senate. The lunatic in Maine that throws bottles at women, according to reports. Then you got six gender Tellerico. Then you got El Sayed, Hassan Piker's BFF. But, you know, the DSA co-chair's remarks on taxing Americans, they're not going to go over particularly well. You know, but remember what the agenda is. Abolish the Senate, presidency, Supreme Court, ICE, borders, prisons, defund the Pentagon, mass amnesty. I mean, you know, we're trying to wake people up to this. Now, historically, people don't really pay close attention to a midterm until after Labor Day. It's too late. Early voting begins. My advice to Republicans is start spending money. Do it as quickly as possible. David Marcus says, don't blame conservatives. It was the left that canceled Hassan Piker. Whoopsie daisy. I'm not canceling anybody. I've never called for anyone to be fired, canceled, boycotted. Let everybody speak. Then let people make up their own mind. You don't have to listen to anything or anybody. You know, we have to earn your trust every single day. A Colorado socialist candidate called 9/11 terror attacks inevitable. This is Malat Kiros, another DSA person. I mean, it's a never ending flow of madness as far as I'm concerned. I mean, this should be making Linda's head explode. By the way, this was interesting. I saw it on Fox News. Minneapolis police tips on how to avoid slash prepare for being robbed. Don't walk alone. Only carry items you need. Be prepared to give up your cell phone, purse, or wallet. Don't fight with a criminal. Be prepared to describe suspects. Now, let's take a look at Idaho. I like Idaho. I like Idaho a lot. I like the people of Idaho. Carry a firearm. Again, tips on how to avoid prepare for being robbed. Carry a firearm, use a firearm, call 911, tell officers that you were afraid for your life, and will answer any other questions with a lawyer present. That's it. Very different mentality. Zoran Marxist Kami Mamdani, this is hilarious. They have a billboard up in Times Square, has been named Florida's Economic Developer of the Year. 1.8 trillion economy, record-breaking wealth migration. Florida Chamber of Commerce has officially launched the Times Square campaign naming Zoran Marxist. Kami Mamdani is Florida's Economic Developer of the Year. We wanted to thank him for the jobs, the companies, the people that they're pushing out of New York. And a lot of them are coming to Florida, said Mark Wilson, CEO of the Chamber. And America's at a crossroads. Yeah. Everybody I know is getting the hell out of there. Don't blame them. And they try to hold on to you, too. They're going to watch the exit tax thing happen. I'm telling you, it's going to happen. By the way, Hassan Piker calls for Democrats who oppose Abdul El-Sayed to be punished. Abdul El-Sayed says Piker made a dumb mistake when he applauded the 9/11 attacks, but he didn't say it was wrong. It's pretty amazing. All right, listen, I want to remind you, you need a personal safety security strategy. Sometimes only one option will do. That's the lethal option. The FBI tells us that's 0.001% of the time. That's where this technology, BYRNA.com, comes in. 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Because it's effective. 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Tear gas, pepper spray, kinetic rounds hit a target 60 feet away. 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
0: Remember when Obama said, spread the wealth around Joe the plumber? Okay. Now, report out, post-millennial, that Obama is advising El Sayed on his campaign. 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
26: Hey, it's now 86 degrees at 4 o'clock at afternoon. I'm Liz Warner. Todd Blanche is now officially the new U.S. Attorney General. The swearing-in ceremony took place in the Oval Office this afternoon. The Senate confirming Blanche on Saturday. A man in Suffolk County police custody. He is charged with plowing his car into a group of workers early this morning in Neskonset.
27: It happened near the intersection of Town Line and Terry Road shortly before 7 a.m. as roughly a dozen workers were about to begin a paving project. The workers were from Rosemar Construction of East Mariches, which had been hired by the county to do the work. Kevin DePonte is a spokesman.
28: From what I was told, the car came in the wrong direction. He lost control of the vehicle, but apparently he was just not coherent, and he hit three different things on the way in before hitting our guys.
27: One of the workers died at the scene. Another suffered serious injuries and may have lost a leg. The third worker's injuries said to be non-life-threatening. Larry Kofsky, WOR News.
26: And a Manhattan boat operator now in federal custody. A boat he was manning in the city Saturday night capsized.
1: Authorities say Manuel Hernandez faces 14 federal reckless endangerment charges after the 22-foot motorboat he was operating overturned in New York Harbor Saturday night. Authorities say 27-year-old Sarah Sanchez and her 5-month-old child, Antonella Garcia, died shortly after being pulled out of the water. GoFundMe pages have been set up to raise money for Sanchez's husband. The feds, meanwhile, have taken over the investigation. They're looking into whether Hernandez was running an illegal charter operation. I'm Scott Pringle, WOR News.
26: At the White House today, the president signing an executive order with recommendations about the childhood vaccine schedule to split the MMR vaccines up into separate shots on separate visits. The president mentioned the growing rates of autism in the U.S. HHS Secretary Robert F. Kennedy Jr. indicated more research is underway to see if there is a connection between autism and increased vaccines or other environmental exposure.
2: Well, we do not know exactly what the cause is with respect to autism. It is essential to our research efforts that we have the very best vaccine recommendations in the entire world. So we're reducing them. We're changing it to visits over a period of a year and a half, so they get 20% of what they would have gotten in one big shot, a big shot like the size of a large glass of something.
26: Over 100 people are now dead in Colombia after a 7.4 magnitude rocked the South American country earlier this way. It's the USGS also warning there could be significant casualties following that quake as well. Rescue efforts now underway find people who may be trapped under the rubble. At least 20 buildings have already collapsed there. It is now 86 degrees out and your WOR news time is 4:03.
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4: I'm Adrian Watson with your WOR traffic. Still about a 3-mile delay getting to the Tappan Zee Bridge, Westchester County bound. Overturned tractor trailer still blocking 3 lanes, and they have to do repairs on the overpass. Heading for the Bear Mountain Bridge, if that's your option, you do have some delays around the Annsville Circle on the Westchester County side, and that is because of an accident. If you're heading to the George Washington Bridge, that's still about an hour's worth of delay from your 95 approaches, a little better from the rest. Lincoln Tunnel 15 in, the Holland Tunnel a few minutes in, that is a decent alternate. 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On the next Our American Stories podcast, the late great historian Stephen Ambrose tells the tale of the single consequential year in American history. You won't want to miss the next episode of Our American Stories. I'm Adrian Watson. 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
7: Oh. Here's your WOR Weather Channel forecast. Heat advisory through the evening hours, and we have a severe thunderstorm watch till 9 p.m. this evening. Storms that get started through the evening could have some damaging winds, frequent lightning, very heavy rain, winds strong enough to maybe down some trees and power lines in some areas, lows dropping down to the mid-70s. Storms will end overnight. Lots of sunshine Tuesday, going to be a much quieter day, but still fairly hot, highs around 90. I'm meteorologist Mark Thibodeau from the Weather Channel on 710 WOR.
26: Well, the Mets blew out the Pirates 11-1. They visit Atlanta tonight. The Yankees lost to Atlanta. They host the Seattle Mariners tomorrow. And baseball legend Tommy John is stepping away from public life. He issued a farewell message through the Yankees as he deals with health issues at his Florida home. The 83-year-old had pitched for 26 seasons and he won 288 games, but he is best known for the groundbreaking elbow surgery that has changed the game and would be named after him. On Wall Street, the Dow closed down 60, the S&P down 4, and the NASDAQ closed down 85 points. It's 4:05, next news 4:30. 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

0: right, our final moments with Matt Towery, pollster, Insider Advantage, author of a new book coming out, The Honoring of Ignorance, and how important this election is, 85 days away. Take it seriously. I look at Real Clear Politics. I look at the polling like you do. And as per usual, you usually poll in cycle. In other words, in cycle defined here for a midterm would be after Labor Day. That's why I've not taken a lot of these polls seriously. I don't take them, but I'm paying attention. I mean, I think you should always pay attention. And so, but I'm watching and I'm witnessing, you know, the typical people that get that while you got and Robert Kahaly got and Rasmussen got and John McLaughlin got, you know, the presidential elections, the last three correct, all these other people that are polling now all got it wrong. All of them. Yep. So I take it with a grain of salt. However, there's a cautionary tale here in my head. Pay attention. This is not a done deal. In other words, the crazies can win.
1: And I would join you with that, Sean. I mean, you and I have done how many elections together? So we've gone through a lot. And, you know, something can change this election, but it has to happen before early voting starts because so many people vote early voting now. And so I think that the Republicans have a very short period of time. A, I would say get your message together and set it together because every candidate I hear has a different message. And that never works. You got to have one message that you're carrying across. Secondly, I would say that the president needs to become, I know he's enthused about the midterms, but I believe he has to be able to put Iran aside and say, look, we've dealt with it one way or another. If we go into these midterms with Iran still hanging over everybody's head, I don't think there'd be a lot of states that would be lost, and unnecessarily so, because the president's record has been obscured by all this. Think about this, Sean. Inflation under Joe Biden in the middle of his administration at this point was way ahead of what we had with Trump. The economy was suffering much more than under Trump. There are so many things the Republicans could be bragging about right now. We now have the Trump accounts. We now have permanent the tax breaks. We have no tax on tips. But they've got to hear this in ads right now. They can't wait until 30 days before when the Democrats and Republicans are all firing missiles at the same time on TV and nobody pays attention. So short period of time to get their act together. Republicans could hold on to the House. They could hold on to the Senate. It's certainly not out of anybody's realm of possibility, but they got to get moving now.
0: I think they need to start spending money now, start building out ads now. I would make sure that everybody in Texas knows who Six-Gender Tallarico is, who El Sayed is, who this lunatic in Maine is, who Francesca Hong is. I would start spending money now. Now, one thing Republicans have, which they usually don't, is money this time. So there's no excuse for not spending it early and getting ahead of it, I think.
1: Well, they should have been spending it in June. Because they did have the advantage. At some point, if the other party doesn't have that much money, but they look like they're going to win, they'll get the money. And then the money is even because you only have so many days to run commercials and so many spaces to buy on TV and to get on the internet and to buy social media. So I've been down this road 1,000 times and I've seen the Republicans do one thing that I've always been critical of. They sit on their money till the last 60 days and then they start firing everything they have. But at that point, the other side is firing everything they have as well. And the average person, you just listen to your own listeners out there. They'll tell you they just turn the TV set off or they just tune out. So now
0: we can't have that. Yeah, no, I get it. I'm just out of time. Listen, by the way, Matt's new book, I think by far one of the best pollsters this country's ever seen. His upcoming book is called The Honoring of Ignorance, coming out soon. Matt, appreciate you being with us, sir.
1: Thank you, Sean. Appreciate it.
0: 800-941-SEAN, our number. We'll get to your calls coming up next. You know, a lot of us, you know, are into health, wellness, fitness, nutrition, longevity. Linda, I walked for 1 hour and 45 minutes yesterday. Are you not proud of me?
2: Where'd you go?
0: That is, huh?
2: Where did you go? You're doing all that
0: just
2: walking?
0: For exercise. I just, oh, okay. just, I had
2: so
0: the
2: in
0: time,
2: a circle?
0: Which
2: That's
0: I rarely
2: nice.
0: Have. And I just That's went good. For a walk and I didn't oh, stop.
2: All right.
0: I mean, 1 hour and 45 minutes is a lot. Anyway, cool. Look, a lot of us, you know, when it comes to health, wellness, fitness, nutrition, longevity, walking is great. Muscle mass is very important. But the truth is most of us are kind of guessing our way when it comes to health, what foods to eat, what supplements to take, vitamins to take. And look, the bottom line is certain things are unique to you. 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
2: It's now 4:30 in the afternoon. 86 degrees. I'm Liz Warner. 13 federal charges for the boat captain whose craft capsized in New York Harbor this weekend, killing a mother and her infant child. And a driver now charged with DUI after swerving into construction workers early this morning in Suffolk County, killing one. Todd Blanche is now officially our new U.S. Attorney General. And tomorrow it is primary day in Connecticut. 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It's 4:30, next news 5 o'clock. 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
5: UOR traffic, they clear the accident involving that overturned tractor trailer southbound thruway before you get to the Westchester County bound Tappan Zee Bridge. Those delays are starting to ease. George Washington Bridge, still a rough time, still up to 1 hour from 95 Express. You'll save 20 minutes from the locals and Route 46 and even more from the Palisades Parkway. Eastbound Cross Bronx is heavy to Webster Avenue. Outbound Brooklyn Bridge is slow. Jackie Robinson Parkway eastbound by Metropolitan Avenue. Watch for a crash. 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Next traffic 5 o'clock on 710 WOR.
2: Well, tomorrow, partly cloudy skies, the high 90. Wednesday, more clouds are expected, 88 degrees the high. And Thursday, morning showers, the high 88. On Wall Street, the Dow today lost 60. The S&P fell 4 and the NASDAQ dropped 85 points. Your WOR news time, 4:32.
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0: that happened to him, and you can tell Linda this, if you ever heard the New York accent with a great sense of humor, he got to the door. He said there were only two exits. He got to the door, and he saw a police officer, and he grabbed his arm, and he said, God bless you, officer. And the officer said, God bless you, too. And in New York's accent, he said, now get your ass out of here. And I thought that was great. And he took off, and he ran down the street, and he got into a safe zone with thousands of people. And I can't understand that my cousin deserved this? All he is a middle-class kid with a family. That's all he was, just like me. He didn't deserve it. He's an American. I don't want this guy to be elected. That's good. He's going to be his constituent. How can that happen? That can't happen.
1: And he's El Sayed's best friend is Hassan Piker and was there campaigning with him often. And he's been defending him. And worse than that, this guy said America deserved that. You know, I'll add one amazing part of that story, too. While your cousin was coming down those stairs and he ran into that wonderful police officer, we don't even know if that guy's alive today. And, yep. You know, all those firemen, all those first responders, all those policemen, they were racing up in the other direction to help save other lives. 2,977 Americans died that day. And then many have died from, you know, 9/11 related illnesses since then. And it is unbelievable that anybody would ever vote for this guy, El Sayed, based on his associations, his radicalism. That's why I keep telling people, you better treat this as the most important election in your life. If those people get in power, we know what their crazy agenda is. I hope people are listening. I feel like Paul Revere, and I'm trying to say the crazy is coming. Don't do it. But we will, in the end, get the government we deserve if people sit on their asses and they're too lazy to participate. So I am trying to, in the nicest way, urge people to understand with urgency what is in play here.
0: Well, thank you, Sean, and I appreciate it. And just one final comment. He locked eyes with one of those firefighters. And just like you said, he locked eyes and watched that fighter fire go upstairs and knew he wasn't going to come back downstairs.
1: They all knew. They all knew their odds were very low. All of them. All knew. I 343, you know, firefighters died that day. So, and Jim, I'm glad you told the story for him. Please tell him from me that I'm glad he got out and, you know, and that thank you for sharing his story on our airways, and that I hope he and his wonderful children are okay. Did his wife ever survive? It sounds like she didn't.
0: She died within a year.
1: I'm sorry. Then please send my deepest condolences, okay?
0: Thank you, Sean. And thank you.
1: God bless you. I'll say it to you. Unbelievable. John San Diego. John, you're on the Sean Hannity Show. Hi.
2: Okay, Sean. I got two things. First, ivermectin, and then the idiotic things that Syed told you on Thursday. For ivermectin, everyone says, oh, it doesn't work on viruses or COVID because it's an antiparasitic. What people are too stupid to understand is that all viruses are obligate parasites. So since COVID is a virus, that makes it a parasite. So of course ivermectin works on it. And anyone who claimed with authority that it doesn't work really needs to go to prison for lying or talking out of their because they don't know what they're talking about, and they got people killed.
1: You know, John, let me tell you something. This is why all these promises of all these lunatics, not only will they never be fulfilled, people are believing the BS. There is no reason to have confidence that they can do anything right. That's a problem many Americans have. Anyway, thank you, my friend. 800-941-SEAN if you want to be a part of the program. Listen, you're so excited. Your dream of opening the doors of your new business is now at hand. And then you realize, oh, no, I got to get a whole bunch of insurances. 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
9: Good day, everyone. I'm Ron Ansana. On Wall Street, stocks finished softer on the day, but well off the session lows as the market digested a raft of headlines today, not the least of which surrounded the price of oil, which surged nearly $4 a barrel as Iran said it's going to keep the Strait of Hormuz closed until President Trump leaves office. He's looking for a way to get the Strait open, but as yet, that has not occurred. Meanwhile, we also had interest rates shoot up ahead of some key inflation data this week, and late in the day, NVIDIA said it's
10: all good.
9: With a wide variety of private asset managers, BlackRock and a whole host of others, to finance $500 billion in AI infrastructure build-out. Dow finished down about 61 points at 53,975, S&P down 4.5 to 7,753, NASDAQ down 85 points at 26,605. Crude oil, as stated, up $3.95 to $82.13 a barrel, $87.65 in London. 10-year note yields climbing close again to the high of the year, 4.7%. Dollar slightly firmer, gold and silver also up. I'm Ron Ansana for New York 710 WOR.
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1: All right, let's say hi to Tamara. She is in upstate New York. What's up, Tamara? How are you? Actually, it's part of the normal part of New York, like Long Island, Bruce Blakeman, Nassau County, Suffolk County. Westchester's pretty normal. New York City's a mess, and unfortunately, New York City usually determine election outcomes. I hope this year Bruce Blakeman becomes the next governor.
21: Well, then you must have missed her saying that the upstaters were too unsophisticated to understand things. So, yes, but thank you so much for taking my call. I truly appreciate it. And I love your show, and thank you for all you do for our country.
1: Thank you.
21: That's really important to me of what happened to my dad with that shot. And Fauci plead the fifth with a pardon. He got the shots, and the last one, he got them so he could see his granddaughter and family. I got to miss the last Thanksgiving on Earth because I did not have the shots and could not go to their house up in upstate New York to dinner. So the day after the booster shot, which I told him, don't do it. Oh, we'll see what happens. And I said, no, Dad, sometimes we don't want to see it. It might not be good. It wasn't. I walked in the door. He was on the floor. My legs aren't working. I can't get up. I'm like, oh. So I called the ambulance. He spent 5 days in the hospital. Both the hospitalist and the attending said this was because of the shot. They didn't put it in the documentation, but they put him on a new blood pressure medication. And then 3 weeks later, massive stroke. I've never seen anybody have a stroke. I visited them afterwards. I couldn't get in to see him. They made me wait. I had to come back, go through the whole process again. I could hear him. I'm like, this isn't normal. Something's wrong. The doctor gave him Zyprexa, which I kept saying, he has no mental health issues. Why are you giving him this? It'll calm him. Nope. He was having a massive stroke on the right temporal lobe. I found that out after they put him up into the regular, you know.
1: So let me guess, he had blood clotting from the booster.
21: Yep. But he managed to survive. I had to file Medicare appeal after Medicare appeal to get the best rehab center, which is known nationwide, to take a stroke patient. And he improved a little bit, but then he lasted at the subacute 8 days before he was dehydrated, bladder infection, and fell trying to get himself to the bathroom. They put him on.
1: Let me say, only because of the constraints of time. Number one, Tamara, my heart bleeds for you. It really does.
21: He was so.
1: And you are telling the story of many Americans. Go ahead. I'll give you the last word.
21: He passed away on March 1st after suffering a bigger stroke than the first one on the 17th, 2 days before his 82nd birthday. So everyone, we had to wait until that. The weird thing was the day before they changed the age limit. So my granddaughter, his niece, who was 13 at the time, could go visit him and say goodbye. And he died 2 hours later. So heartbreaking.
1: It's so heartbreaking. How old was your dad?
21: My dad was 82, and I knew it was an uphill battle, sent SF-95 forms to the government. No amount of money would bring him back, but I wanted somebody held accountable. They basically ignored me and said, take us to court. So I'm going to try.
1: Terrible. And I can tell you, and the percentage of people they threw on a ventilator, your odds were like 12-15% max that you would survive the ventilator. It's terrible. I mean, now I hope there is accountability. Thank God it started in Florida, my state. And, you know, James Uthmeyer, we had him on last week. But, you know, my prayers go to you and your family, because a lot of this would have been preventable. And they were so full of it and just lied repeatedly, knowingly so, in my opinion. And the evidence, I believe, bears that out. I got a break. Tamara, God bless you and your family. I'm so sorry. Terrible. Quick break. Right back. We'll continue.
22: The one and only 710 WOR.
0: believe in taxing the hell out of millionaires. Yeah, absolutely.
2: Well, what does taxing the hell out of them mean?
0: Yeah, you know, I don't have like a solid, but
2: shouldn't you? If you're the co-chair of the DSA, shouldn't you be more specific than just taxing the hell out of something? What exactly do you mean?
0: So again, it's democracy, right? And we have to look at what we need to spend and what we need. We don't want to depend on the existence of millionaires because that means people are still getting exploited. So, mm-hmm. so we need to look at what we need to pay for in the interim, what sort of tax base we need for that to happen, and then, and build from there.
1: All right, I have a question for you. Why are global central banks buying physical gold right now? According to recent reports, central banks around the world have been steadily buying physical gold to reduce their reliance on paper dollars. Now, think about that. Now, it seems like the biggest global financial institutions know something, and they're moving into hard assets like gold and silver. So if a foreign central bank, if they're taking steps to protect their holdings, it makes you think, shouldn't everyday Americans consider doing the exact same thing? 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
27: It's now 86 degrees out, 5 o'clock. I'm Liz Warner. Friends and family mourning the loss of a young mother and her infant child after their boat capsized Saturday night in New York Harbor.
28: Co-workers of the victims' husband and father, Andres Garcia, said he wanted to treat his family to a nice night out together.
29: He just wanted a little time with his wife, you know, and especially she just gave birth, so she's been in the house, you know, and he just wanted to take her out and have a good time.
28: Cops arrested boat captain Manuel Hernandez on federal charges of reckless endangerment after his 22-foot motorboat capsized with 13 people on board Saturday night. Authorities say 27-year-old Sarah Sanchez and 5-month-old Antonella Garcia were killed. Investigators are looking into whether this was an illegal charter operation. Lizzie Radabali, WOR News.
27: And a construction worker was killed in Suffolk County this morning. Police have now charged 26-year-old Thomas Lobianco with driving while ability impaired by drugs. Police say he swerved and apparently lost control, plowing into a group of workers paving the road this morning in Neskonset. John Gotti's grandson has until the end of the day to donate a kidney to the mother or get sent to prison.
30: Carmine Agnello had been given a Monday deadline to give one of his kidneys to his mother, Victoria Gotti. That would allow him to stay free until September 18th, when he's due to start serving time for COVID-19 fraud. But in a letter sent to the judge Monday, Agnello's lawyer asked for the kidney donation deadline to once again be pushed back. Victoria Gotti's doctor wrote a note saying a renal transplant cannot be performed until her infections are fully treated. Agnello's lawyer claims if her son is sent to prison right now, that would essentially eliminate him from being his mom's donor. Sarah Lee Kessler, WOR News.
27: And President Trump today said Iran is in very bad shape and that the U.S. is only semi-negotiating with them in order to let the pressure build. At the White House, as negotiations continue to play out with Iran, he also said that the United States Navy has control over the critical Strait of Hormuz.
3: We have a blockade that's been infallible. It's a steel wall. And we let people in that we want to let in, and those people come in, and they've been coming in and they're going out. So it's actually open now.
27: Over the weekend, Iran had a number of demands for the U.S., including that the U.S. must, quote, completely compensate Iran for damages from the five-month-long war. And Meta CEO Mark Zuckerberg says he wants to see lower barriers in the U.S. for open-source AI in order to compete with China.
4: Zuckerberg made the call Monday as Meta released a new AI model called Muse Glimmer. It's smaller than other top AI models in use and is looking to serve as a system that can run directly on someone's device. Zuckerberg said new policies for open-weight models are needed if domestic AI companies want to lead the industry. Open-weight models have publicly accessible components for customization as opposed to closed models, which companies keep under their full control. I'm Matt Mattinson.
27: 86 degrees. It is now 5:03.
5: I'm Adrian Watson with your WOR traffic. BQE Flushing Avenue, it's a vehicle fire, very heavy smoke, and heavy delays in both directions. Westbound, your delays are extremely heavy from Metropolitan Avenue. They continue down to the Brooklyn Bridge, inbound delays from the Prospect on up. And, of course, the outbound Brooklyn Bridge is absolutely loaded. Jackie Robinson Parkway slow both ways to Myrtle Avenue. Had a couple of accidents there as well. Inbound George Washington Bridge, still about a 50 minute delay. 95 Express, a little better from the locals and a lot better from the rest. Lincoln is 30 minutes in. The Holland Tunnel is about 20. 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You won't want to miss the next episode of Our American Stories. I'm Adrienne Watson. 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
8: Here's your WOR Weather Channel forecast. Heat advisory through the evening hours, and we have a severe thunderstorm watch till 9 p.m. this evening. Storms that get started through the evening could have some damaging winds, frequent lightning, very heavy rain, winds strong enough to maybe down some trees and power lines in some areas, lows dropping down to the mid-70s. Storms will end overnight. Lots of sunshine Tuesday, going to be a much quieter day, but still fairly hot, highs around 90. I'm meteorologist Mark Thibodeau from the Weather Channel on 710 WOR.
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0: right, our final moments. Adam Francisco is with us. He, along with Ennis Cantor Freedom and others now, biological men, applying to play and be eligible for the draft in the WNBA. You know, so the WNBA commissioner sent a letter to all the teams on Friday addressing the concerns about the inclusion of transgender athletes in the league. And anyway, I know many of you have received questions in recent weeks regarding transgender athlete participation in women's basketball. I expect this topic will continue to receive significant attention. And I wanted to reach out to share that we are approaching these conversations at the league office and to thank those of you who have responded to questions from the media with thoughtfulness and professionalism. We recognize this is a complex and nuanced topic, and we will continue to have important conversations with all of you and the Players Association in the weeks and months ahead. We also plan to convene additional discussions after listening sessions for any team leaders who would like to participate. And your perspective and feedback is invaluable. I appreciate those who have already, you know, reached out to share their thoughts. And then she goes on this big, big lecture, you know, on social media, the WNBA Players Association, that emphasized diversity and inclusion, and while saying the group will not be used as political pawns. So what is that, their preparation to say no for the quote values they say they stand for? We embrace justice, equity, diversity, inclusion. Those are the values that unite this union and allow it to protect women's sports like creating transformational change. Hate, abuse, demonization of any person, group of people, transgender, only fuel fear, division, and harm. Sounds like they may, you might be eligible.
1: Yeah, it sounds like I might be. And I do want to point out that using the word inclusion to describe professional sports doesn't make any sense. As a matter of fact, sports is the opposite of inclusion. It is supposed to be a pure meritocracy-based league. If you are not good enough, you are not eligible to be part of the league. And in the case of a women's league, if you are a male, like myself, like you, Sean, like Enos, like Royce, we should not be eligible to join the WNBA. But until they define it as XX chromosomes or an adult female, they've opened themselves up to this backlash.
0: To me, it's kind of entertaining at this point. If it wasn't so serious, if it wasn't so ludicrous, you know, there are certain undeniable truths in life. One is, generally speaking, biological men are stronger than women. Is that hard? And there aren't six genders like Tallarico says, there are two.
1: Exactly. And I do want to let you know, Sean, that I saw Royce White has received his wig in the mail. My wig is actually coming tomorrow. And so for your listeners, if they stay tuned to my social media platforms, they'll see me practicing in the gym starting tomorrow as a trans woman preparing for the WNBA.
0: All right. Well, we appreciate you sharing it. And we wish you a lot of luck and hoping that your dream comes true, Adam. Adam Francisco, anyway, now wants to be eligible for the draft for the WNBA. 800-941-SEAN is our number. Linda, should I make myself eligible? What do you think? Maybe we'll talk about that on the other side.
2: Absolutely. You like the idea? Seanina. I'm going to call you Seanina.
0: All right. Are you done?
2: Never.
0: All right. Listen, the threat is very real. We have watched the devastation. Israel under fire. Their very survival hanging in the balance. We've seen densely populated areas being hammered with these cluster bombs, ballistic missiles being fired by Iran and their proxies. The damage has destroyed lives, destroyed property, and there is the unbelievable need for humanitarian assistance ongoing today. I mean, so many thousands of people need food and water and shelter and housing and medication. And for the elderly, they can't even get out to see a doctor. That's where our friends at the IFCJ come in. They are providing mobile medical clinics for the elderly. But they're providing all of that other humanitarian life-saving assistance, life-saving aid. And whatever you can do to help them is greatly appreciated. They are the ones on the ground doing the hard work, but they can't do it without your help and support. So we hope you'll join us in supporting the International Fellowship of Christians and Jews. And they want your prayers. They want prayers for Israel's protection and strength. And, you know, hopefully one day for a lasting peace for once in the Middle East. Anyway, go to their website, prayifcj.org. That's prayifcj.org today.
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4: 86 degrees, 5:30. Good afternoon. I'm Liz Warner. A Manhattan boat captain federally charged. He's now out on $50,000 bond. His boat capsized Saturday night, killing a woman and her infant child. And a driver on Long Island charged with drugged driving after he plowed into construction workers, killing one, injuring several others. 71 people now dead in Colombia after a 7.4 magnitude earthquake struck earlier. 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
5: I'm Adrienne Watson with your WOR traffic. BQE, still all lanes subject to closure both ways near Flushing Avenue with that vehicle fire. Some pretty heavy delays. Heavy delays outbound at the Brooklyn Bridge, and again, southbound FDR trying to get out at the Brooklyn Bridge. Other than that, eastbound LIE lighter than normal through Queens, so is the Grand Central Parkway. Still about 50 minutes in, express approaches to the George Washington Bridge. Lincoln about 20 minutes in, 30 out. The Holland about 10 to 15 in, but up to 40 out from Varick. Accident reported there. And Garden State Parkway getting heavy through Union County. 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You won't want to miss the next episode of Our American Stories. I'm Adrienne Watson. Next traffic, 6 o'clock on 710 WOR.
4: Well, tomorrow, partly cloudy skies, the high 90 degrees. Wednesday, more clouds, 88 degrees. And then Thursday, we are expecting some morning showers, the high 88. Your WOR news time, 5:32.
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10: On the night before Halloween in 1975, 15-year-old Martha Moxley was murdered in the Tony Bellhaven neighborhood of Greenwich, Connecticut. She was rich and beautiful and loved by all who knew her. For decades, despite intense media scrutiny, police failed to make an arrest. In 2000, 25 years after Martha's murder, her one-time neighbor, Michael Skakel, was arrested. He'd been 15, like her, at the time of the crime. He was also a cousin of the Kennedys.
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10: 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I read the articles. Of course Michael Skakel killed his next-door neighbor Martha Moxley. 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My name is Andrew Goldman. I've been a journalist for 30 years. I got involved in this case in 2015. But here's the thing. 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

0: owned a WNBA team and Enes Kanter-Freedom wanted to play and the league's going to let biological men play, I would want him on my team immediately. And any other, you know, former NBA star that wanted to be eligible, I put them on the team immediately because they will win it all. It's the fact that they won't take Clay Travis up on his offer for $10 million to let the boys' high school team of his choice play last year's champions. Vegas is, it speaks volumes.
1: Yeah, see, that's where I'm gonna go against you on that one. Why in the hell would you ever, if you're the women's basketball team, why would you do this? What advantage?
0: For $10 million, I have 10 million reasons why.
1: Yeah, that's not good enough, bud. Because if you
0: what do you want? 20 million?
1: No.
0: Clay is making a point.
1: I know the point he's making. I don't like how he's making it.
0: Why not,
1: Sean? If that women's team loses to that high school boys team, how does that help the league? You're not helping advance the cause of women's sports by embarrassing them.
0: But the league is suggesting that there's no difference if some male identifies as a woman. Aren't they kind of open to the idea that biological men can play in the WNBA?
1: Why don't they take up the point that's being made. If you are that women's team, there is nothing in it for you other than the money. There's only embarrassment. If you don't win that game convincingly from start to finish, then it's a tremendous, it's almost as bad as allowing a trans player in. You're doing just as much damage.
0: I would be so negligent if I did not get Linda's opinion on this. I know you're not the biggest sports person. However, I think this is great what Enes Kanter-Freedom is doing and these other people are doing and what Clay Travis is doing. I love it because they have dug themselves a hole politically so deep. I don't think they know how to get out of it. I'm enjoying watching them struggle.
2: Yeah, me too. I think these people deserve every bit of pain they get. And I think if there are women on the team who oppose going up against a high school boys team or oppose transgenders on their team, they should choose the moment, which is right now, to speak up. If you think that everybody's equal and we're all the same and our bodies are all the same and everybody's the same, fine, have at it. But if you are a person who actually believes in biology and that we are all created differently and that there are subsets of people that have similar things like men and women,
0: Why does Tallarico think there's six genders and championing the rights of men to play women's sports?
2: Hang on, one more thing.
0: And also championing the right of biological men to have access to abortion services.
2: Right, because it's the PSYOP right now. For example, I'll give you a perfect analogy. 6 years ago, if you said that taking the second COVID shot could potentially have you lose your child in the first trimester, you would have been laughed. You would have been yelled at. You would have been called a tinfoil hat. Today, it is national news. It's on every major network. Everybody's talking about it.
0: Fox has been covering it all day.
2: That is now, that 5 years from now.
0: In the first trimester, if you get the second shot, they said, yeah.
2: It could have killed your baby. And he knew it.
0: They knew everything.
2: So people who say we got to drop the Fauci stuff, it doesn't matter, nobody cares. Let me tell you, people care. You murdered their family. You murdered the unborn children. We care a lot. But put that to the side for 1 minute. So fast forward 5 years from now, are we going to have a whole group of people saying, I cannot believe all those people trying to let dudes play with women in the WNBA and do all that horrible stuff? But see, the problem is right now, everybody's afraid. Like Stephanie White is afraid to say the truth, which is, yes, I think it's weird for a 6'11" man to play in the women's league. But because of our bylaws, we're trapped. Well, you know what? You made your bed, sleep in it, get cozy.
0: If I was Sophie Cunningham and my coach didn't stand up for me, which was the most flagrant foul ever.
2: Incredible. Absolutely.
0: I would walk up to the owner of the Indiana Fever and I'd say, trade me now. I'm out. That's it. I want out. I'm not going to play for you anymore.
2: The problem for Sophie Cunningham is she's doing the right thing. Sophie Cunningham is speaking up and being the voice.
0: If your coach stabs you in the back like that, yes. No way. If a coach
2: But the problem is no one's going to pick her up. Do you know why? Because they're all feckless. If you look at these coaches, Sage Steele said it on Friday, and I thought she said it very well. And it was one of her stronger points in that interview, which was she was in, you know, this league of women in sports for 30 years of her career. She was friends with a lot of these coaches. She cannot believe how ridiculous it's become to the point that they're unable to just state what's obvious, which is that dudes are dudes and women are women and they shouldn't be in the same thing. Now, I will say, if trans people want to play that bad in a professional league, get some funding and start your own. Have at it. Knock yourselves out. Do whatever you want. But if you can't figure out if you're a girl or a guy and nobody else can either, well, then make your own league. This is the I Don't Know League. We're all going to play here. Good luck.
0: It's going to be amazing to watch. To our busy phones we go. Let's say hi to Duke in California, where they have a absentee no-show governor, communist Gavin Newsom. What's going on, Duke? How are you?
3: Mr. Hannity, thank you for taking my call. I am a honorably discharged Vietnam-era Marine Corps veteran, and my first day in the military, you're still in your civilian clothes, you raise your right hand, and you make a pledge, a lifelong pledge, I do solemnly swear, to defend the Constitution of the United States against all foreign and domestic enemies, up into giving my life, so help me God. I took it serious then, I take it serious today. And when I see this crazy that's going on now, it's a direct assault. Newsom, I mean, what can you say about Newsom that everybody doesn't know? He's a scumbag. He's a communist. And the thing that really makes me crazy is in World War One, we fought Germany, a socialist, fascist country. We lost 116,000 troops in that conflict. World War II, we fought Germany again in Japan. Germany, a socialist, fascist, evil country at the time. We lost 407,000 plus. Now, Korea, we lost 33,000 fighting communism. Vietnam, we lost 58,468.
0: By the way, you're not even talking about the Holocaust. You're not talking about, you know, in the last century, 100 million souls dead. I mean, yeah, and America's led the way fighting for freedom. And I know what you're going to say. And now we're going to give it away to communists? Is that what you're going to say?
3: We are giving it away. I mean, those 12.
0: No, we have an election to stop it.
3: And they,
0: we have an election in 85 days to stop it.
3: I'll tell you what.
0: You are making a brilliant point. I hope, and I'm only out of time. I'm only going to say goodbye because I'm out of time, but I'm telling you, I hope everybody listens to Duke, a Marine veteran, Semper Fi, because he is dead on right. Too much blood and death has happened in defense of freedom. And that's against communism, statism, totalitarianism. And we better stop it right here, dead in its tracks. It can happen here. Believe it. 800-941-SHAWN is a number. 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

0: All right, we have WNBA madness. We have, well, Democratic Communists of America madness. We have an electorate that, unfortunately, I think is half asleep right now. You need to wake up, and you need to do it before Labor Day. This election is that important. Please, please tell every one of your friends, your family, your coworkers, anybody you run into. I mean, there's so much at stake in this November midterm election. Anyway, we'll load it up tonight. We have Dan Bongino. Oh, our favorite, Senator John Kennedy tonight. Caroline Leavitt. We got Oliver Larkin, the DSA candidate from Florida. We had him on the radio last week. This guy's, you know, got very interesting views. Brianna Lyman will be hitting the streets for us and much, much more. Just set your DVR tonight, Hannity, 9 Eastern on Fox. We'll see you tonight, back here tomorrow. Thank you for making this show possible.
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0: To mark the 25th anniversary of 9/11/01, the Tunnel to Towers Foundation, they are embarking on the most comprehensive commemoration in their history, one that honors the past, serves those in need today, and educates the generations of tomorrow. 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
9: It's now 86 degrees, 6 o'clock. Good evening. I'm Liz Warner, the captain of the boat that capsized this weekend in New York Harbor, claiming the lives of a mother and her baby, now out on bond. 46-year-old Manuel Hernandez, after his first appearance in federal court on $50,000 bail. 13 people were on board the ship Saturday evening when it flipped near Liberty Island in the harbor, killing 27-year-old Sara Sanchez and her 5-month-old daughter, Antonella Garcia. Investigators are looking into whether it was an illegal charter operation. And sweltering heat here in New York City, on the ground and beneath it. The MTA is now partnering with the city for a program to try to lower the temperature on subway platforms.
10: The MTA and New York City Mayor Zoran Mamdani are releasing a plan that will study the thermal energy network in the subway system at the Brooklyn Bridge, City Hall 4, 5, and 6 station, and also the Chambers Street J and Z station. The study is going to look at capturing heat in the system and using that heat for nearby buildings while keeping the platforms cooler. The MTA says some stations average 96 degrees on the platform. I'm Scott Pringle, WOR News.
9: And those ubiquitous Flock safety cameras that record license plates are now causing a national uproar.
11: It's Big Brother on steroids. Flock admits it, noting that its 120,000 black cameras record everything about your vehicle, And that means you. Police departments across the country pay Flock to access the info, which they say gives them a national network to find stolen cars, missing people, and criminals. But not everyone's a fan. A Tennessee congressional candidate is charged with felony vandalism for shooting out Flock cameras. Connecticut's governor is ordering a review, and there's a GOP congressional bill requiring federal agents to get a warrant to access Flock's data. Sarah Lee Kessler, WOR News.
9: And Todd Blanche has officially now been sworn in as the new U.S. Attorney General. The ceremony happened this afternoon at the Oval Office. The Senate confirmed Todd Blanche on Saturday. It's now 86 degrees out and 6:02.
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5: I'm Adrienne Watson with your WOR traffic. Westchester traffic, northbound Hotch. Heavy Weaver Street past North Street. That's because of road work, and all the other northbound roads are doing okay. Westbound side of Route 4, Route 17, Paramus. It's a crash. Those delays almost back to the Englewood border. Westbound side of Route 80, pretty heavy in the local lanes as well. Westbound 46, not bad. Eastbound side of Route 280 before the Garden State Parkway, watch for a crash. BQE inbound Flushing Avenue, car fire still being cleared. Crash outbound Brooklyn Bridge. 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I'm Adrienne Watson. 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
16: Here's your WOR Weather Channel forecast. Heat advisory through the evening hours, and we have a severe thunderstorm watch till 9 p.m. this evening. Storms that get started through the evening could have some damaging winds, frequent lightning, very heavy rain, winds strong enough to maybe down some trees and power lines in some areas, lows dropping down to the mid-70s. Storms will end overnight. Lots of sunshine Tuesday, going to be a much quieter day, but still fairly hot, highs around 90. I'm meteorologist Mark Thibodeau from the Weather Channel on 710 WOR.
9: 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It is now 86 degrees, 6:05. 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
2: It's now 84 degrees, 6:30. Good evening. I'm Liz Warner, a boat captain, federally charged today. He's now out on $50,000 bond. His boat capsized Saturday night, killing a woman and her infant child. And a driver charged with plowing into construction workers, killing one early this morning on Long Island. He's charged with driving while impaired by drugs. Todd Blanche is officially now the new U.S. Attorney General. And President Trump today signed an executive order focused on childhood vaccine schedules. They're pushing for all immunizations to be administered at separate medical visits instead of one. 71 people have died in Colombia after a 7.4 magnitude earthquake struck earlier. Checking your WOR Weather Channel forecast, tomorrow partly cloudy, the high 90. Wednesday, more clouds, the high 88. Your next news at 7 o'clock, bulletins at once, right here on 710 WOR.
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7: 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That was Napster. 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
7: 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Spotify comes along. They changed the game. Pandora was still trying to be kind of like radio in a way. 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But these royalties, Tidal pays the most at 1.3 cents. Apple's 0.7, YouTube Music 0.7. Spotify pays 0.4 cents per stream, same as Amazon, and then Pandora's down to 0.1. 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
0: It is the Jesse Kelly Show on a fantastic, wonderful Monday. We're only 30 minutes away from honoring an American hero, a Medal of Honor Monday. So back to what we were talking about. If you choose to go down the left-wing road, I'm going to be a Democrat, I'm going to be a lib, I'm going to be a communist, whatever it is. My friends are doing it. My professor's doing it. Oh, my girlfriends are doing it. My mom did it. My dad did it. Okay. I want you to listen to this. His name's Scott Galloway. You probably don't know who that is, and that's fine. He's a podcaster. He's a commie podcaster. He was a big Zohran Mamdani fan, right? Big Zohran Mamdani supporter. Hey, I love this communist. Let's get this communist in there. Remember when I told you that it was going to eat you alive? The left-wing path will end with your destruction, and it will be other left-wingers who do it.

0: And it's that economic thing he said that really bothers me. I played this last week from Mike DeWine, another Republican, allegedly, governor of Ohio. This kind of crap?
1: Well, it's a mistake. It's not good for the United States, and it's not good for the state of Ohio. These are people who have helped Springfield really come back. Springfield has been making a real comeback. The Haitians who are living there and employed there, they came there to work, and they came there because there were jobs that were not being filled by other people. These are people who have opened restaurants. They've opened other businesses. They've rehabbed houses. They've created jobs as well as filled jobs. And so to lose them and have them not be able to work anymore and possibly, you know, taken out of this country is frankly a blow to Springfield, and it's a blow to the state of Ohio.
0: That sound like a guy who's worried about the culture or worried about the economy? We'll be back.
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18: 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The peahen is the female. They are not native to the United States, although they thrive in coastal, warmish areas.
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18: 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Again, the peacocks will use it to try to ward off or intimidate trespassers in their territory, but for the most part, the whole thing is to impress the peahens.
17: 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Mm-hmm. Science has discovered semi-recently those vibrations are in lockstep with the peafowl's head feathers that they used to think were just for show, but mm-hmm. now they realize they vibrate at the same intensity and that they can actually, you know, sort of feel when those tail feathers are vibrating in their direction through their head feathers.
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0: It is the Jesse Kelly Show on a fantastic Monday. Remember, if you miss any part of the show, you can download it. iHeart, Spotify, iTunes. Again, back to our bouncer, allegedly. Back to the guy who's supposed to be the head of security at the club. Sitting on stage, the head of DHS. What?
1: I'm not handling things like maybe the past secretary had. I'm just saying, let's work to get the worst of the worst off the streets, and then you won't see me in your cities and states like you do as much. Because I'm
0: worst of the worst? You know who else said that? Barack Obama. In fact, almost every single Democrat to this day uses that exact same verbiage. Well, I mean, the worst of the worst. We certainly don't want to be mean. We don't want to go over that. Just the worst of the worst. The worst of the worst. That's a Democrat talking point. That's what we get from our current head of DHS. The worst of the worst. Oh, he went on. Now, remember, I want you to remember this. Remember, the number allegedly is 107 million foreigners in this country that should be deported. 107 million illegals. By the way, that's before we get to the people who should be denaturalized and deported, like Zohran Mamdani and his dirtball father and people like that. Before we even get to them. We are full. We are overfilled. We don't need more people here. Period. End of story. Because you dirtballs opened up the border for ages. What's Mark Wayne Mullen? What's he sitting on stage bragging about?
1: We have naturalization ceremonies every single day in the United States that we're in. That is, you know, federal government's open. We have hundreds of thousands of people. In fact, we're real close to 900,000 individuals that have been naturalized in the last 12 months.
0: Yay. Donald Trump was elected for mass deportations. Donald Trump is all about mass deportations. The current head of DHS is bragging about how many people he's naturalized. This doesn't work. And again, this doesn't work from the guy who has to be the pit bull.
1: What I encourage people to do is help yourself.
0: He's talking about the Haitians here on TPS.
1: What I encourage people to do is help yourself. You have to try to go through the system legally. If you came over and you got temporary protective status, and its name itself, it says temporary. Yes, we're ending the temporary protective status because it's temporary. But that doesn't mean that while you're here under your temporary protective status, you can't try to change your status. You can't. It doesn't mean you can't enroll to try to become an LPR. That doesn't mean you can't go for a family visa. That doesn't mean you have to just stay on TPS status, but you have to make an effort to change. And I can't help.
0: Why is he encouraging Haitians to stay here? Why is that the head of DHS? I'll play you something else. This is Tommy Loren. She was on Fox News. She was interviewing Pete Sessions, Texas. This mentality has to die.
2: Congressman, with all due respect, I'm from South Dakota, an agriculture state. I come from a ranching family, and I deeply resent the narrative that family farms and ranches must rely on illegal aliens, otherwise they won't be able to survive. There are a variety of reasons why our farmers and ranchers are perhaps struggling right now. I would love mandatory country of origin labeling. You mentioned foreign products. I certainly agree with you on that point, but to insist that we simply need to have illegal aliens that are willing to work for less, undercutting the American worker and the American farmers and ranchers and helping hands that could make a good living doing this, if not for the influx of illegal aliens on these farms and ranches. I'm sorry, but I deeply resent that. What do you say to the family farmers and ranchers who have a legacy of doing it the right way, who don't hire illegal aliens and find your comments to be a little offensive to them?
3: Well, first of all, you're the first person that's met that ever stated that. The bottom line is we have tens of thousands of job openings right now in the state of Texas. We cannot fill them. It is hard work. It is getting up at 4 o'clock and it's living in the right areas. And
0: you know, these lazy Americans, they won't get up at 4 a.m. and do hard work. That's really weird because the entire history of the United States of America is American citizens getting up at 4 a.m. and doing hard work. Out in the fields, farming, building skyscrapers in the big cities, loading a family on a covered wagon, and heading out west. Americans are outstanding at hard work, but the new standard GOP line is, well, hey, nobody else wants to pick the crops. I grew up in construction. All I did was manual labor my entire life. I'm as white as freaking snow. I think plenty of Americans are out there willing to work hard. But again, this is what we're going to have to fight against. This is our struggle, our constant struggle. Our constant struggle is going to be against the large GOP donor interests versus you and me and the sovereignty of our country. I mean, this guy, this dork, is the governor of Oklahoma.
4: Can Congress actually do immigration reform? It's been since Ronald Reagan since we had...
0: Immigration reform always means amnesty. Remember that. It never means border security.
4: Can Congress actually do immigration reform? It's been since Ronald Reagan, since we had any kind of meaningful reform.
5: That was governor's amnesty. That wasn't even reform.
4: Yeah.
5: Yeah.
4: Well, governors want to be a solution, and we feel like we're closer. And what I think American public loves is the fact that me and the governor of New York, the governor of Oklahoma, the governor of New York, can agree on a lot of issues.
0: That sound like the anti-communist warrior who's standing there in Oklahoma fighting for the good people of this country? He's bragging about how well he gets along with Kathy Hochul, the communist who runs the state of New York. We are getting better. I'm going to move off of this. We're going to do some emails and other things. We are getting better. There's no question about it. You and me. In the primaries, we have a long way to go to get rid of these losers. We have a loser problem. It's going to take a while to dump them all, but we'll work on it. All right? Hang on.
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10: It's 75 degrees at 8 o'clock. Good evening. I'm Andrew Whitman, the captain of the boat that capsized in the harbor this weekend, killing two people out on bond.
13: Authorities released 46-year-old Manuel Hernandez after his first appearance in federal court on a $50,000 bond. As a condition of his release, Hernandez is barred from operating any other marine vessels or contacting any of the passengers. Police say 13 people were aboard the 22-foot boat Saturday night when it overturned near Liberty Island, killing 27-year-old Sara Sanchez and her 5-month-old daughter, Antonella Garcia. Investigators are now looking into whether this was an illegal charter operation. Hernandez did not enter a plea with a preliminary hearing scheduled for September 9th. Liz Warner, WOR News.
10: Man under arrest in Suffolk County accused of plowing his car into a group of construction workers in Neskonset, killing one of them.
14: It happened near the intersection of Town Line and Terry Road shortly before 7 a.m. as roughly a dozen workers were about to begin a paving project. The workers were from Rosemar Construction of East Mauritius, which had been hired by the county to do the work. Kevin DePonte is a spokesman.
15: From what I was told, the car came in the wrong direction. He lost control of the vehicle, but apparently he was just not coherent, and he hit three different things on the way in before hitting our guys.
14: One of the workers died at the scene. Another suffered serious injuries and may have lost a leg. The third worker's injuries said to be non-life-threatening. Larry Kofsky, WOR News.
10: 17-year-old boy shot dead inside an apartment in the Morrisania section of the Bronx early this morning. 16-year-old seen running away. More than $1 million in jewelry gone in the blink of an eye in a Woodbridge, New Jersey smash-and-grab robbery. Flock safety cameras that record license plates causing a national uproar.
16: It's Big Brother on steroids. Flock admits it, noting that its 120,000 black cameras record everything about your vehicle, and that means you. Police departments across the country pay Flock to access the info, which they say gives them a national network to find stolen cars, missing people, and criminals. But not everyone's a fan. A Tennessee congressional candidate is charged with felony vandalism for shooting out Flock cameras. Connecticut's governor is ordering a review, and there's a GOP congressional bill requiring federal agents to get a warrant to access Flock's data. Sarah Lee Kessler, WOR News.
10: Mayor Mamdani again calling for President Trump to extend temporary protected status for Haitian and Syrian immigrants after a Supreme Court ruling ended the program.
17: Speaking at a press conference, Mamdani blamed the federal government as the city moves to terminate employees who were previous TPS holders.
18: We are only taking the actions that we are forced to take when it comes to what we want to see in this city and in this country. It is the extension of TPS. It is ensuring that these New Yorkers are recognized for what they are, which is New Yorkers, and that they are here, they are at home.
17: The mayor said the city was providing free legal consultations to those looking at other forms of work authorization. Meanwhile, the DA